0: is in place. The corporate watchdog is warning Australians about the risks of using foreign platforms to bet on the outcomes of future events. ASIC has released new advice about putting money on offshore prediction markets, which are being heavily promoted on social media. Commissioner Alan Kirkland says none of the trading platforms are licensed to operate in Australia, meaning consumers have no protection under our laws.
1: They're really bets on future events. And just like gambling, one possible outcome is that you lose all of your money. And that's why Australians should approach these products with extreme caution.
0: A man has died following a medical episode just days after completing a charity bike ride from Broome to Barrel in New South Wales. 82-year-old Bob Montgomery and his grandson, raised more than which are crucial in an emergency, have dropped to dangerously low levels. Spokesperson Hannah Raymond says winter illnesses are leaving hundreds of donation appointments empty every day.
2: Some of our centres are seeing up to half of appointments cancelled or not attended because of colds and flus. So that's 1,600 appointments sitting empty every day. So if you are feeling healthy and well, book a donation at 13 14 95. 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
0: In finance, the All Ords is up 18 points at 9,196 at the opening. The dollar is buying 69.9 US cents and 12,580 Indonesian rupiah.
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0: Coaches are heading out at the AFL's crackdown on player management in the last round of the season. A memo from league headquarters is warning clubs not to rest players ahead of the start of the finals. Western Bulldogs coach Luke Beveridge says the league is completely out of line.
4: How the AFL could question a club, because you're questioning the medical department from a club as well, we're all trying to win. So no matter what happens, you're going to go out trying to win that game.
0: In the EPL, Chelsea has signed former Liverpool midfielder Jordan Henderson on a two-year deal. And Serena and Venus Williams have been given a wildcard entry for women's doubles at the Cincinnati Open. That's the latest news and sport.
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6: Mitchell and Kwinana Freeway southbound busy from Whitfords Avenue to Reed Highway. Kwinana Freeway northbound heavy from Carnup Road to Safety Bay Road. And again from Farrington Road to Mount Henry Bridge. Graham Farmer Freeway, no delays there. Northbridge Tunnel moving well in both directions. With traffic every 10 minutes, I'm James Keyes on 6PR.
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0: Partly cloudy with a possible shower today. We're heading for 19. Partly cloudy tomorrow with 20. Then a shower or two on Thursday with 20. And showers for Friday and over the weekend. 18 on Friday, down to 16 Saturday and 17 for Sunday. Right now it's 13 degrees. 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
1: Hey, Millsy, I've got a couple of movie tickets that we're going to give away this morning. 133-882 is our number, and I would love to hear from them this morning. Now, if they are winging their way to school with mum and dad this morning, or grandma, grandpa, or they're on the bus or the train, and they just happen to be listening to 882 6PR, I want them to pick up the phone and ring on 133-882. A couple of great movies, including Spider-Man, on right now, which the kids would love. And that is happening at events. Cinemas. The IMAX experience is wonderful. You feel like you're actually in the movie, giving you close up and personal. Of course, the other big movie that's happening is The Odyssey. I know that they've grossed a lot of money, these movies, in Australia. So a couple of films that you can go and enjoy in that environment. I want to know from the kids, is mum and dad giving them money for chores? And if so, what chores are you getting paid for? And 133-882. So to the children, pick up the phone, give us a buzz. What is mum and dad paying you for? Or are you getting paid for some other chores that you're doing, maybe for somebody else? And 133-882, give us a call this morning and put yourself in to win those movie tickets.
2: Did you get paid on the farm when you were living out there? Did you have to do chores to get any?
1: Yeah, there was lots of chores to do on the farm.
2: Right.
1: Yeah, okay. Well, because we had animals to feed, you know, you had chooks and lambs and emus and horses and cows and...
2: And Collie, I'm not protecting Ralph Carr, far from it, but I am protecting little ones that may not want to hear that word said at 8 o'clock in the morning. So I understand what you're saying, but it's certainly not trying to protect Ralph Carr. Speaking of Ralph Carr...
0: Entertainment news with Peter Ford. Cherish Pet Food, WA's only premium dry pet food that's Western Australian made, Western Australian owned and Western Australian farmed. Cherish Pet Food.
2: It's been an incredible journey, hasn't it? And one of suppression for a long time about former manager to the Stars, including prominent footballers and entertainer Ralph Carr. What's the latest, Peter? Good morning.
3: Well, of course, it's one of these funny things because they say Victoria is the suppression capital of the world because so many things do get covered up with these suppression orders. But, you know, ironically, of course, all you had to do was go onto Twitter and you could find out pretty quickly who it was. But for 3 years, his name was covered up. And then midway through yesterday afternoon, suddenly the all clear was for media to be able to report it and use it. And it's an interesting, you know, obviously a very sad story from the victim's point of view, but it's also a very interesting story how that cover-up went on for so long.
2: Yep.
3: And, of course, given his history, a lot of people end up getting implicated into the story who've got absolutely nothing to do with it, such as Tina Arena, who he was married to many years ago, and Tina hasn't spoken to him in over 20 years. It was a very bitter split. And there are, you know, other people who he's represented through the years, like Kate Soprano and Richard Wilkins and Vanessa Ramarossi and all of these people, but they've got nothing to do with him and haven't had for a long time. But certainly Dustin Martin was still being represented by him right up until, well, I think sort of officially until yesterday. But Dustin Martin obviously had a statement ready to put out as soon as the name was released, cutting all professional ties with him. And look, most people, I think, would just say, it's got nothing to do with me. I don't really want to be involved, staying out of it. But interestingly, the magician Costantino put up quite a lengthy post onto his Instagram, basically saying, I always knew, I always thought he was sus and I always thought he was dodgy and that's why I split with him many years ago. So he kind of chose to put himself into the news cycle rather than trying to keep out of it.
2: Right. Mm. Is he still a prominent player, Costantino?
3: Well, he goes around Australia and I think overseas with his magic shows, and I think he does okay for himself. But, you know, certainly you can't rewrite history. I mean, Ralph was a major player in both the sporting management world and also the show business world. And there's no doubt he was very much the Svengali in the career of Tina Arena, taking her to new heights and letting her talent, you know, truly be discovered and utilised. But, yeah, it's fascinating now to think that cover-up has gone on for so long. He may be going to appeal. Who knows? I mean, he had said very clearly, you know, if I'm found guilty, everybody should be able to put it on the front page of the newspaper. But up until yesterday, nobody could do that.
1: I saw a whole heap of property that was up for sale, though, 40. Now, what about Madonna and Kylie? They've released their dates. I saw it on the telly last night, actually, here in the West.
3: Yeah, so what happened was they did a surprise appearance at the Pride concert in Amsterdam. Now, it was known that Madonna was going to be there. That was all already out there. But then the surprise guest turned out to be Kylie. And then they did this number, which is actually on her album, the new Madonna album called Love Sensation. But they've gone and done a remix of it, and Kylie is now part of the vocals. So they performed it live. You can imagine, you know, the gay crowd all just going crazy as the two sort of icons were there on stage. That is going to now be released as a single, and it'll be 6 a.m. Perth time on Friday morning. And that turns out to be 3 p.m. in the afternoon on Thursday in Los Angeles. So watch that one just go crazy on the charts. Mm-hmm. It's not a bad song, and the two of them together alone, you just know it's going to do really well.
2: Yeah, indeed. All right, thanks, Peter. We'll do it again tomorrow.
3: We'll see you then.
2: Peter Ford there with all the showbiz. Now, you're looking for youngsters that do chores at home, and do they get paid?
1: Yeah, and the reason why, experts are saying that paying children for everyday chores, such as clearing tables, walking the dog, is not good, as they are implicitly telling children that what others in the family do for no extra money or recognition, they will be paid for. So it's a negative. So I just want to find out what kids are getting paid for.
2: I don't agree with that. You're teaching work ethic, which I think is a good thing to instill in anyone. Now, Zane, good morning. How old are you, Zane?
4: Hello.
2: How old are you, mate?
4: I'm 10.
2: Oh, you're 10. All right. Do you do chores at home?
4: Yeah, I do a lot of chores, actually.
2: Give us some examples of the work you do around the place.
4: Vacuum the house, water the plants, organize the shoes in the garage, and wash the car.
2: Wow, geez, you're a good little worker. Right. Now, do you get rewarded by mum and dad for that?
4: Yeah, I get rewarded for an account called Spriggy.
2: Okay, how does that work?
4: So, like, you make jobs on the app, and then if you complete them, you get money to a card.
2: Okay, so if you wash a car, for example, how much would you get for that, Zane?
4: $20.
2: $20?
1: Yeah, we'll go through a car wash. Have you seen the car wash?
2: No, that's
1: there's a couple. They're $20. Yeah. $19.50, I think.
2: Actually, that's true. I'll bring mine over, Zane. Good on you. Well done. So Zane's a worker. I mean, do you think it's bad? He didn't sound impacted by that. I think, personally, if you get kids out off the computer and doing work, then, you know, reward them.
1: Mate, vacuuming is something that a lot of people pay their a cleaner to come and do at their house because they hate doing it. Let's go to Darcy, I think, and Tori. Have we got the Daily Double here, have we, Darcy and Tori? Good morning.
5: Good morning.
2: How old are you guys?
5: I'm 9 and Darcy's 8.
2: Okay, all right. So what jobs do you do around the house, guys?
5: So we make our beds, and we feed the dog, and we make our grandsleeves for money.
2: Right, okay.
5: And take out the trash.
2: How much money do you make a week doing all those little jobs?
5: Like $10.
2: $10, okay. And what do you use it for?
5: Buying footy cards.
2: Okay. Well done, guys. It sounds like you have a good life. And keep helping mum and dad out. There we go. Darcy and Tori. Any others? 133-882. What do you think of the psychologist that says, no, it's not good? I don't agree with it personally. I think it is good that you teach kids the value of doing a chore and you get rewarded if you do it right. But what about this one? My son, he's a 6-year-old. His name's Will. Was getting paid $1 to vacuum his room. He realised he had over $1,000 in his bank account, and guess what? He refuses to do it now. He says, no, I'm rich. So maybe he can reward too much. 133-882. We've got the Hungry Jacks offer on the table for the kids this morning. Give us a call. 133-882.
1: Movie tickets.
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7: Mitchell and Kwinana Freeway southbound, heavy around Hepburn Avenue to South Terrace. Kwinana Freeway northbound, heavy from Carnup Road to Safety Bay Road. And again for around Berrigan Drive, Farrington Road to Mount Henry Bridge. Graham Farmer Freeway, no delays there. Northbridge Tunnel moving well in both directions. With traffic every 10 minutes, I'm James Keyes on 6PR.
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1: So any more kids out there that get paid, give us a call, 133-882. We've got movie tickets to give away. Go and see Spider-Man. It's at Event Cinemas there in Innaloo. IMAX tickets to give away. So nothing to sneeze at. And mums and dads, what do you pay your kids for? And do you agree with the research?
2: We're talking about various things this morning, including prisoners getting extra if there's more than one person in the cell with them. They get a bonus, and that was confirmed in the rumour file. But John wants to know, are prisoners and the money that they're paid, is that taxable? Well, the answer would be yes, but the problem is they would get, if they were in there for 12 months, unless they had investments outside of the jail, they wouldn't get anywhere near the tax-free threshold. How much do they actually earn per week, huh?
1: Well, it ranges, Millsy. So the most that a prisoner can earn is up to around $78 per week, but they have to participate in work, education and self-improvement programs. Some can participate depending on where they are in their, what prison they're in activities outside that particular prison. But, most of them are probably earning around $35 a week.
2: Right. So if they're earning 78, so top of the wazzer, that would be $4,000 a year.
1: Yeah.
2: So that's nowhere near the tax-free threshold, unless, as I said, they've got money coming in from outside in there, as far as their tax is concerned. I'm assuming it would be taxable. I don't know. I'm not a registered tax agent. If you are, you might be able to confirm that. Mitchell, he's not a registered tax person. I don't think so. He's just a kid. Not that there's anything wrong with that. Yeah. Mitchell, good morning to you.
19: Hi.
2: How old are you, Mitch?
19: I'm 10.
2: You're 10. Okay. Are you an active worker in your household?
19: Yeah, I have to handle the sock basket and match and put away all the socks.
2: That is a big job. How many socks go missing, Mitchell?
19: A lot.
2: A lot.
1: Why is that?
19: I don't know. I think my brother's just really bad at putting them away.
2: Really? So what's the going rate for sock sorting?
19: I get like $5.
2: Okay.
19: For the whole basket.
2: Okay. And how long does it take?
19: It takes about half an hour, I reckon.
2: Right. Have you got a methodology for the rolling of the socks? Do the socks actually hang out, or are they in a ball?
19: I put them together, then roll them up.
1: And do they have to be in the right way? Can they be inside out when you roll them up?
19: They have to be the right way.
2: Right. Okay. Does anyone do a quality, check on your work? Does mum or dad come and say, that's a good job?
19: My mum come see if my work is worthy.
2: Oh, really? Oh. How do you get paid, Mitchell?
19: My mum gives me a $5 note when I'm done.
2: Okay. Cash. And what do you do with it?
19: I probably go spend it on lollies. Mm.
1: Okay. I got a couple of mates who put their $5 in their sock drawer, Mitch.
19: Yeah, and then sometimes I sit and clear the table.
2: Okay. Is that pay too?
19: Yeah, I get $1.
2: Okay. Let me just say, mum or dad were struggling and they didn't have $5 to give you. Would you still do the sock sorting?
19: Well, how much are they giving me?
2: Nothing. They've got no money. They both don't have a
1: job.
2: They're
1: poor.
2: But they're just saying, can you help us out, Mitchell?
19: Probably not.
2: No. This kid's going to be an entrepreneur. What do you want to do when you grow up, Mitchell?
19: I don't know. I think I'm too young for that.
2: Okay, fair enough. I reckon you are too. You've got enough time to worry about other things. Hey, good call, Mitchell. Well done. I like that. I mean, you would think, though, you'd like to think that your kids would do it. If you're on the breadline.
1: Yeah. Well, I know that people pay for walking their dog, but I mean, when you should be just walking your dog for the love of walking your dog, shouldn't you? I mean, especially for the most part, I reckon a lot of families get the dog because they have children and it's for the children and gives the children some companionship and things of that nature. If it's, you shouldn't need to be getting paid for walking the dog, would you, Millsy? Because that is mentioned as part of the actual, what the experts are saying as part of the chores.
2: I like the fact that Mitchell knows that he's got quality control though, where mum looks at the job and goes, that's just not up to speed, you're not getting paid. Yeah. So he knows his work's going to be checked.
1: Yes.
2: I think it's worse when you say to your kids, go and clean your room and I'll give you $5, and you walk into the room and everything's been shoveled under the bed and it's just awful. Darren's at Cardup. G'day, Darren.
20: Yeah, good.
2: You there, Darren?
20: Yeah, I'm here.
2: Sorry, mate.
20: I can hear you.
2: Okay. Are you a child?
20: No, I'm not. My young son's at school, so I can only talk for him or what we've done to him.
2: Okay. Yeah. And what do you do?
20: Well, he was six. He started doing his own vacuuming, puts his own clothes away. He's 15 now, and he used to get paid $30 a week. He does the bin, feeds the dogs. Looks after the dogs, that does a bit of cobweb cleaning around the house. So now he's got himself a car. Well, I use that to pay for a car that we're building together.
2: Okay. So that's a good
20: son
2: and dad relationship. So do you agree that it teaches them a work ethic?
20: 100%, because he's already had three jobs, as in proper jobs. He worked at a bakery and he's worked at a cash for cans and now he's working at a cheese shop on the weekend.
2: Good on you. Good on you, mate. Well, obviously you've set a good example as well. Thanks, Darren. Good on you. Thanks for your call. Keep them coming. 133-882. It's 26 past 8.
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7: Mitchell and Kwinana Freeway southbound heavy from Warwick Road to South Terrace. Kwinana Freeway northbound heavy from Carnup Road to Safety Bay Road, then again from Berrigan Drive to Canning Highway. Graham Farmer Freeway, no delays there. Northbridge Tunnel moving well in both directions. With traffic every 10 minutes, I'm James Keyes on 6PR.
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1: It is time for you to get involved in the program. We've got half an hour to go. Anything that's on your mind, you can pick up the phone and give us a call. 1-3-3-8-82-0487-999-882. What's the feedback when it comes to paying kids?
2: Well, a lot of people reckon the kids are overpaid. I tell you what, the husbands could learn a lot from these children and do some chores around the house. A couple of people this morning. My grandkids are 13 and 15. Granddaughter will be a pooper scooping for her new puppy. She gets $20 a week for chores, vacuums her room, does her own laundry. She has to wait until she's 14 to open her first bank account. Her 15-year-old brother already has his own bank account and a card for his $20. That's from Lizzie. Good on you, Liz. Wonder how much, you know, how old would you be to start doing your own laundry? Would you trust your kids doing the laundry at 5?
1: No.
2: My dad went to boarding school, you know, when he was 5.
1: You've got to be careful with the detergent at 5.
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28: It's 14 degrees at 8:30. Good morning, I'm Philippa Maher. A child is recovering in hospital after a crash in the Gascoyne region yesterday, which killed both drivers. Jamie Smith reports.
29: Police say a Ram utility towing a caravan and a Toyota Land Cruiser collided yesterday morning on Northwest Coastal Highway as they travelled in opposite directions. It happened around 11:30, just south of the turn off to Shark Bay, around 700 k's north of Perth. A 60-year-old man driving the Ram and a 45-year-old man driving the Toyota Toyota both died at the scene. A 59-year-old woman and a child, who were both passengers in the Ram, were flown to Perth with critical injuries. They're both in a stable condition. Jamie Smith, Perth.
28: Qantas is reportedly considering a plan to outsource up to 1,000 jobs to India as part of an operational overhaul to accelerate AI use. The Australian Financial Review reports the carrier is in early stage discussions with global consulting firm Accenture about a future partnership, but no formal deal has been struck. Travel expert Quentin Long says Qantas is under increasing pressure to remain competitive across the aviation sector.
3: What we're seeing here is trying to make sure that they stay competitive, because as we all know, there are some very, very, very fiercely competitive global airlines that Qantas is trying to deal with.
28: Farmers can temporarily keep hens indoors and still sell free-range labelled eggs as Australia's consumer watchdog responds to growing bird flu threats. Retailers and shoppers are being asked to look out for in-store signage explaining the temporary housing measures. Coalition analysis estimates some first home buyers who used a 5% deposit are at risk of falling into negative equity. Based on an average purchase price of $646,000, a 5% deposit would be $32,000. If the market falls by as much as 10%, up to $65,000 could be wiped off the value of the average first home. Surging winter illnesses have triggered a severe shortage of O and A blood supplies across Australia. With emergency orders remaining high, Lifeblood needs 1,300 healthy West Australians to donate immediately. Appointments can be booked at lifeblood.com.au or by phone on 13 14 95. In finance, the All Ords is up 44 points at 9,223. The dollar's buying 70 US cents and 12,594 Indonesian rupiah.
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28: The Melbourne Storm and Manly Sea Eagles are in action at HBF Park on Saturday in what will be the last NRL game played in Perth before the Bears enter the competition next year. Melbourne Storm CEO Justin Rotsky has told 6PR Breakfast there's real excitement around what the Perth Bears can bring to the NRL.
4: It's going to be great for the competition. I think WA is well and truly ready for an NRL team. You know, obviously sports mad state. I think rugby union's really strong. So to have a rugby league presence there, HBF Park's a great venue to watch rectangular sport. The atmosphere there is going to be awesome.
28: Still with rugby league, Laurie Daly's senior assistant Matt King has been confirmed as the new coach of the New South Wales State of Origin side. The former Storm and Rabbitohs star has been entrusted with defending the Shield in 2027. Recently retired batsman Usman Khawaja believes Australia's batting lineup is well placed to handle a busy 12 months of test cricket. And in the AFL, Western Bulldogs coach Luke Beveridge is criticising a memo urging clubs not to rest players in the final round. He says clubs are within their rights to make their own selection decisions. Brazilian UFC fighter Alan Nascimento has died at the age of 34 from a heart attack. That's the latest news and sport.
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7: Mitchell and Kwinana Freeway southbound slow from Warwick Road and heavy from Karrinup Road to South Terrace. Kwinana Freeway northbound heavy from Karrinup Road to Safety Bay Road. Graham Farmer Freeway, no delays there. Northbridge Tunnel moving well in both directions. With traffic every 10 minutes, I'm James Keyes on 6PR.
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28: Partly cloudy with a possible shower today, heading for 19, and we've got a partly cloudy day tomorrow as well with 20 degrees. Then a rainy few days, a shower or two Thursday with 20, showers for Friday 18, and more showers over the weekend, 16 for Saturday, 17 Sunday, and 17 on Monday. Right now it's 14.

0: 15 degrees. 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
1: On Perth 6PR, this is Breakfast with Millsy and Carl.
2: And we are giving you the chance to win the Great Kimberley Escape, and we are going to go to that.
1: The Kimberley is calling.
3: And Richard, he heard the call through the jet. He's in Cloverdale. Morning, Richard.
4: G'day, how you going, Millsy and Carl?
2: Morning,
4: you
2: mate.
3: Have an affinity for aircraft living in Cloverdale?
4: Yeah, we hear them a fair bit.
3: Yeah, I love it. I've got a niece that lives around there. I love going around there and seeing the different signs on the planes as we sit outside. Now, we've got 40 seats on the plane, thanks to Air North, which will take you to Kununurra. You'll have a great time up there. I'm looking forward to getting up there myself in a few weeks. Four seats are gone. Hopefully you don't nominate one of the seats. It's 1 to 40. Pick a number, and hopefully you'll be on the standby list.
4: Well, this is going to be a guess, so hopefully 27.
3: You're going for 27. You want to lock that in?
4: Yeah, lock it in.
3: Guess what?
4: What?
3: That's your seat, my friend. Seat number 27. Well done. You're on the standby list. Excellent work. Gets a bit harder.
4: Very good.
3: Gets a bit harder towards the end of the competition, so it's probably a good idea to get involved early. You've been up north much at all, Richard, in your life?
4: Oh, well, many, many years ago when I was working up in the Pilbara there, but no, apart from that, no. I generally go to Darwin ordinarily.
3: Okay, well, it's God's country up there. The Ord River and the dam wall and all that stuff is fantastic. You'll enjoy it, and obviously there's all the experiences that we've put together for this package. Good luck, Richard.
4: Well, thank you very much for that, guys, and have a nice day.
3: Well done. So there's five gone. There's 35 seats remaining. So Simon will have another seat for you this morning.
2: Yeah, so just a reminder, if you get a seat, doesn't mean you're on the trip. Basically, you've got to get a seat so that then one of you will be actually able to win the trip and you'll be able to take a friend with you or a partner or whatever.
3: Yep.
2: So it's Air North. They're the ones that have given us the flights. Kingfisher Tours is where you will actually go on the tour. Four-drive safari. And then the Kimberley Grand Resort is where you're going to stay. Four nights of accommodation there. It's absolutely awesome, and it's the Great Kimberley Escape. Thanks to Air North, you can buy yourself a ticket one way from $259 and go and enjoy the adventures for yourself. All
3: very good.
2: To Air North and 6PR.
3: Love the Kimberley Grand. It's a good spot to stay. Melissa, we've been talking pocket money. You're at Wattle Grove. Good morning.
5: Good morning. How are you both?
3: Good. What's your strategy?
5: Well, I'm up to grandchildren now, and I have them a lot over the holidays and things like that, school holidays.
3: Yep.
5: So I had some weeds to pull out, and I said I'd give them $5 each. And the younger one, who was six, came, obviously went outside and gave me a quote of 30.
2: Gave you a quote?
5: No, he goes, nah, nanny, how about 30? And I said, Millsy, have you ever heard the song No Charge?
3: Yes. Yeah, beautiful song.
5: Well, that's always been my song, thing with my kids. I've always told them, like, what about, I said to him, but if you charge me 30, Nanny's going to have to charge you for the beautiful lunches.
3: Yeah.
5: How did he respond to that? No, he was like, okay, Nanny, I'll do it for $5.
3: Oh, that's very good. Last time I got kids to do weeding for me, they came back with the plants and left the weeds in.
5: Yeah, no, I was there with them.
3: Very good. Nice story, Melissa. Well done. That's another angle, isn't it? Grandparents giving kids money. And do you have to get the approval from the parents to do that? Just a question.
2: So, Millsy, we came in this morning and we read the headline, 4-day work week for Aussies. Council becomes the first in the country to trial a new roster. The Murrumbidgee Council, Millsy, good part of the world, on the east coast, they are going to become the first in Australia to trial a 4-day work week as it attempts to boost productivity and attract staff. They'll still work the 38 hours a week, but it will give the employees the chance to have 52 long weekends. And we're going to have a chat to their mayor.
3: Yes, Ruth McRae. Good morning.
6: Good morning, how are you?
3: Not too bad. So who came up with the idea of only working 4 days a week?
6: It was actually our general manager who brought it to our attention. We are, like every other local government area in Australia, under the pump financially, and rather than just reverting straight away to a special rate variation or reducing our services or cutting our workforce, we're trying to think a bit outside the square and bring something else to the table.
2: So when it comes to the 52 long weekends, will it be the Friday off, the Monday off? Will it work both ways? How will that work?
6: it will be the Friday off. What we did was, I think the period of consultation with staff, elected members, and operational people has been that we've taken it to the staff on two occasions, and they, about 75% of them are on board with it, and they deemed that the Friday would be the best day.
3: We've had examples in the private sector here in Western Australia where we've spoken to them, and they said that the productivity increases have been amazing, but they weren't as rigid on everyone having the same day off. For example, there was a motor parts firm, and they allow their workers to take off the day that suits them. For example, some may want to go and help at school on a Wednesday, so they take the Wednesday off. So they work 2 days, take the Wednesday off, go and work the last 2 days, and they believe that the productivity levels go up. Are you seeing any of that, or is it too early?
6: This was ratified at council last Tuesday to take to now put an agreement or a proposal in place. So I think. We're a small local government organisation. We've got about 100 staff and over 3 communities. And we, our line of thinking, which hopefully will be sound, but may, the proof will be in the pudding, is that it was preferred that they all had that one day off. So that, of course, our early learning centres will still operate, and we will on that Friday when they aren't at work as such. We will still have our maintenance and emergency crews on call. So if the water mains burst or the roads fall apart for whatever reason, that will all still be attended to.
2: All right. So what does a daily work hours look like?
6: Well, it will be 4 days a week, mm-hmm. and they will still work their 38 hours.
2: Yep.
6: So, we're a rural council. We have a large road network, probably not nearly as vast as Western Australia, but we have about 1,600 kilometres of local roads which we service. So we can spend up to an hour going to the work site each day, which is not prohibitive, but it does take 2 hours out of the working day. So you extend the working day, and then if you're out doing a stretch of road or whatever, you have the ability to do more work in those 4 days than spreading it over 5 days.
3: What about your ratepayers? How do they feel about the fact they won't be able to do any business effectively on Fridays with the council?
6: We live in a world where technology drives most of what we do business-wise. They can pay their rates online. They can still make approaches to the planning department or whatever. We have a customer service thing in place where it states that you acknowledge receipt of the emails or the business and you get back to them within the 7 working days. Historically, we have been open 5 days a week, and you could just walk in the door. But we've worked a 9-day fortnight for as long as I've been at council, That doesn't seem to have been an impediment. There are older people within our community that may find it challenging, but I think if we roll it out and we walk people through the process, I think they will find that the majority of the people will be happy to be in council seeking information on those 4 days a week,
2: so
6: Monday to Thursday.
2: You've proposed 52 long weekends, so I'm assuming that your trial's going to go for a year, is it? Is that how long you're going to trial it for?
6: The proposal is it will run for 15 months, and the 15 months will allow us at that 12-month period to do some really, I hate this word, but to do a deep dive into what has actually happened and some serious analysis to see whether the proposal or the what we've put in place for the trial is worth pursuing, or we revert back to what we were doing originally.
3: Yep.
6: At the council meeting last week, I did ask that I don't want just one report at the end of 12 months. I would like incremental reports quarterly just to see, what is actually happening. so that we get a better picture at the end of the 12 months.
3: All right. There'll be a few councils around Australia having a good look at what you're doing, and no doubt they'll be keen to see what the results are. Ruth, thanks for taking our call this morning. Good luck up at beautiful Murrumbidgee.
6: Thank you.
3: Well done, the Murrumbidgee Council Mayor there, Ruth McCrae. What do you reckon?
2: Well, I'd love to know people's thoughts. I get a chance to give mine every day, but I'd love to hear from you. Put yourself in to win our Talkback Core of the Day prize, 133-882. We'll jump into a quick feel of what that sounds like out in our Perth community on 133-882. Would you like to see your council do the same?
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8: There's been a crash on Mitchell Freeway southbound after Warwick Road in Warwick. Left-hand emergency lane's been blocked. Towing services are on site. Traffic slow on approach. Drive with caution as motorists are out of the vehicle. Mitchell and Kwinana Freeway southbound slow around Warwick Road. Heavy from Carnup Road to South Terrace. Kwinana Freeway northbound heavy from Carnup Road to Safety Bay Road. Graham Farmer Freeway, no delays there. Northridge Tunnel moving well in both directions with traffic every 10 minutes. I'm James Keyes on 6PR.
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2: Simon Beaumont's in the studio. He's got a surprise for us. We would love to hear from you when it comes to a four-day working week. Dom of Kelmscott is going to have his quick say around the four-day working week. Dom, morning.
22: Morning, guys. Yeah, I work for a council, City of Coburn, and our waste department that I work for, we do a four-day week. That was one of the reasons why I come here. But ours is on a rolling roster sort of thing, so one week it's Monday, next is Tuesday, so on. But every fifth week, you get a four-day long weekend, because when it's your Friday RDO, you'll get the Friday, Saturday, Sunday, Monday off. And oh, we so do nine and a half hours a day, 6 till 4, mate. It is gold. And if there's any drivers out there that want a job, we're actually looking for someone at the moment. Highly recommend the place. Great place to work for. Great bunch of blokes. You can earn some good money. And, yeah, live the dream.
3: Well, don't say so you actually support the idea of the Murrumbidgee Council. I can't even say it, but you support them, which is good. Hey, good luck. Well done to all those doing the job out there today, Dommy. Thanks for that, Simon. Good morning.
0: Yes, good morning.
3: How are you?
0: Very well, thank you. You've got a, so Sebastian's back tomorrow.
3: Yes.
0: So we've got someone coming.
3: For that, Simon. Good morning.
0: Yes, good morning.
3: How are you?
0: Very well, thank you.

0: And so I asked Jeff yesterday, what would you have asked Georgia Tree? Here's his response.
1: I was going to ask her whether she lent on the government to produce the train station.
0: Yep.
1: And it wasn't a difficult question. I'm sure she would answer it.
2: Yeah. So, didn't have the time though, Simon. They were time poor.
0: Yeah. So that was Jeff. That's what Jeff was going to ask. So I asked him on your behalf.
2: Yeah.
0: On the program. Hello, Carl.
3: Hello, mate. Just back to the train station, right? So the government proposed to build the train station as long as they can get money out of the federal government to the tune of 150 odd million.
0: Yep.
3: Is that right?
0: Yes, that's right.
3: So then it's no guarantee. It's just lip service.
0: Yeah, it is. Probably the Libs smoked the government out on this one. So Basil and his team said, we're going to build this train station that you've been saying since 2013 you're going to build. And then Labor came back and said, well, we are going to build it. So there's some argument over how much it'll cost. Borrow, you're right. But it's game on down there. This will be a really important test for One Nation Liberal and Labor.
2: I agree with you. That train line, the last stop though before Mandurah, it's an eternity before you get to Mandurah.
0: Mm, yeah.
2: So certainly, I mean, Secret Harbour, there's a lot of people that live there.
0: Yeah. On the show today too, our team have done some digging. There are 12 assistant commissioners, Millsy. They've had their salaries reviewed by the Salaries and Allowances Tribunal, and they have all been given a 20% pay rise. So the job hasn't been reviewed since 2011, but the Salaries and Allowances Tribunal have determined a 20% pay rise.
2: 20%?
0: Which is a lot, hey?
2: That's half a lot, yeah.
0: For the executive. So tough job, difficult job, but we'll talk to the union today because they're not too happy about that. So I'll be listening after 9 o'clock. For that one.
2: Mm-hmm.
0: And our yes-no question today is the movies are back in a big way this calendar year. I've always gone to the movies. I think you always have, Borrie, and a lot of us have just kept going, but it's huge again now. The Odyssey, the Spider-Man thing, Disclosure Day, Obsession, all of that means that people are flocking back to the big screen. So we'll talk about that on the show today, and that's our yes-no question today. Are the movies back? Is going to the pictures back?
2: They're expensive, though.
0: They are expensive, unless you go on a Tuesday.
2: Why are they so expensive?
0: Yeah, I don't know.
3: I got invited to a horror, and its name is Ice Cream Man. Watch out for the children. So I've looked at the trailer. Well, it's one of those ones that I'm sort of thinking I need to go and see it to see whether it's good or bad. Because I've seen some good and bad movies in the last few years.
0: Yeah, your high watermark is Cocaine Bear.
3: Well, yeah, but that's on a true story.
0: It's based on a true story.
3: It is, Millsy. It is based on a true story.
2: So hold it. Ice Cream Man.
0: Yeah.
2: Forget
0: Shawshank Redemption.
3: It's called Ice Cream Man.
0: Forget Ben Hur.
3: Ellie Roth.
2: Is he a murderer or what is he?
3: Millsy, you have to go to the movies. I haven't seen it yet. It's a premiere, so I'm not allowed to talk. I'm not at liberty to disclose any information about the movie. A bit like what I get when I had to go to see Spider-Man, but I've got to say, you've got to go and see Spider-Man.
0: Horror movies are back because they're cheap to make.
2: All right. Well, I won't give you a winner. I saw the Belmont Trials on Monday, but I'm not going to reveal anything.
3: Yeah, but that's open to the public.
0: And just this on four-day working weeks,
2: yes.
0: you fellas work 7 day weeks. Mm. Ever since I've known you, you guys work 7 days weeks.
2: I'm having a discussion with Carl. I'm trying to work out how many weekends a week he works.
0: If you consider this work,
2: he said that he only works 40 weeks a year. As far
3: 40
2: as
3: weekends.
2: 40 weekends. And I'm querying you on that.
3: Yeah, it might be 44. I don't know. Okay.
0: It's a lot.
3: It is a lot, yeah.
2: Simon, thanks. I like your shirt.
0: Thank you very much. You can wear them in the ocean.
2: It's a very nice shirt.
3: You can wear that in the ocean.
0: Yeah, wear it in the ocean.
2: So you don't need to iron it.
0: A special friend gave me this.
2: Okay, it's a good shirt. Enough. What's it called? What brand?
0: What are they called? it's not Rashi. It's something. It's made of Rashi material.
2: Right.
0: You can wear them in the ocean.
2: Okay, so you look very nice.
0: I'll try and find it. Thank you.
2: Thank you. I will award our prizes. That's coming up. Millsy and Carl. It's 3:02 departing at 9 through to midday with Simon. It's 3 to 9.
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5: Mitchell and Kwinana Freeway southbound slow from Warwick Road and heavy from Caranup Road to South Terrace. Kwinana Freeway northbound heavy from Mortimer Road to Rowley Road. Graham Farmer Freeway, no delays there. Northbridge Tunnel moving well in both directions. With traffic every 10 minutes, I'm James Keyes on 6PR.
4: Mornings.
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9: Hey, Darcy and Tori, they're off to IMAX to go to the movies, which will be fun. Hungry Jack's, Mitchell and Zion, they're going to get Hungry Jack's vouchers, which is good. 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They're more than that. They've got coffee. They've got everything you want.
10: Wraps, brekkie wraps.
9: Oh, we love Hungry Jack's, and you will too. Rumour file winner today, the Phantom Punter, wins $100 as well. Have a great day, everyone. We'll do it again tomorrow.
10: See ya.
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11: It's 15 degrees at 9 o'clock. Good morning, I'm Philippa Maher. The federal government has sidestepped questions about whether it will strengthen its gambling advertising laws. A parliamentary inquiry is examining the legislation, which seeks to restrict wagering ads on TV, radio and online. Anti-gambling advocates argue the bill should include a ban on inducements like bonus bets and cash rewards. But Deputy Prime Minister Richard Marles says that's not currently being considered.
12: We've looked at this issue in detail over a long period of time. There is a balance that has to be struck here, and we intend to, you know, reach that balance. But in the process, we've engaged in the toughest set of reforms in respect of gambling and gambling advertising that we have seen.
11: Meanwhile, ASIC is warning Australians about a surge in social media ads promoting overseas prediction markets to bet on the outcomes of future events. The corporate regulator says none of the platforms are licensed to operate in Australia, meaning there are no protections in place to recover losses. Investigations are continuing into a fatal crash in the Gascoyne yesterday, which killed 2 people and left a child with critical injuries. 2 utes travelling in opposite directions on Northwest Coastal Highway collided yesterday morning just south of the turnoff to Shark Bay. The drivers of both vehicles, 2 men aged 60 and 45, died at the scene. A 59-year-old woman and a child who were passengers in one of the utes were flown to Perth with critical injuries. They're both now stable. Industry experts warn Australia risks losing its position as a cruising hotspot unless a review into the sector is fast-tracked. Operators say they've been waiting for years for a review of the Coastal Trading Act, which governs cruise ships. Cruise Lines International Executive Director Joel Katz has told 6PR Breakfast the federal government needs to act.
13: Cruise delivered more than $360 million to the Western Australian economy last year.
10: And that number's falling. Western Australian government has recognised the value of crews, and we're saying to the federal government, now's the time to facilitate that and let the state get on and grow its visitor economy.
11: 100 identical and non-identical... Sorry, I beg your pardon? 100 identical and non-identical twins are being recruited for an Australian first study. The research will examine why people respond differently to infections, diseases and treatments. Professor Jason Tai-Din from the Snow Centre for Immune Health says twin studies offer unique scientific advantages.
13: The beauty of studying twins is that we can then control for the genetics, because obviously twins are very closely related.
11: In finance, the All Ords is up 58 points at 9,237, the dollar buying 69.9 US cents and 12,589 Indonesian rupiah.
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11: Dockers defender Brennan Cox has told Sports Today his recovering from a knee issue has been going well and he should be ready for selection for Saturday's game in Melbourne after a couple of weeks on the sidelines.
14: Yeah, definitely. The knee feels really good. Definitely better than what it had been. So, yeah, I feel like I'm good. Ready to go, nearly.
11: Hawthorn coach Sam Mitchell has signed a three-year contract extension, keeping him at the Hawks until the end of 2030. New South Wales Rugby League have announced their new coach of the Blues State of Origin side. Senior assistant coach Matt King will take over from Laurie Daly. And in cricket, Josh Inglis has limped from Australian training with a back spasm. He is expected to recover within a few days as the Aussies count down to playing Bangladesh in the Northern Territory. That's the latest news and sport.
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16: Mitchell and Kwinana Freeway southbound, slow from Warwick Road, then again heavy from Caranup Road to South Terrace. Kwinana Freeway northbound, heavy from Mortimer Road to Rowley Road, then again from South Street to Canning Highway. Graham Farmer Freeway, no delays there. Northbridge Tunnel moving well in both directions. I'm James Keyes on Perth's traffic leader, 6PR.
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11: Partly cloudy with a possible shower today, heading for 19. Partly cloudy tomorrow with 20, then a rainy few days ahead. A shower or two Thursday, 20. Showers for Friday with 18 and over the weekend as well, 16 for Saturday, 17 Sunday and Monday. Right now it's 15. 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
1: On Perth 6PR, this is Mornings with Simon Beaumont.
9: Yes, good morning. I'm Simon Beaumont and we are here until midday today.
18: A 3-hour tour.
9: Thanks, Max. Thanks to Carl and Stephen and James and Alana and Tracy for the Brekkie Show. We would love to hear from you today. The phone lines are open, 133-882. I'll have a yes-no question for you in just a moment. We'll go down to Margaret River in just a second. There's some tour operators down there pricing out legal and existing tour companies. So this story was in WA today, and we're going to go down there and find out what's happening. People find a way, don't they? Whether it's illegal cigarettes, illegal alcohol, gambling, whatever it is, people find a way to make a quid. And I guess a lot of us are looking for a cut price experience or to get something on the cheap. So this is happening down in Margaret River. There's illegal tour operators left, right and centre down in Margaret River. And we'll talk about that on the program in just a moment. Darren McCauley will come in today, the legendary WA race caller and part-time amateur acoustic guitar player. Darren McCauley will be in for Seb today after 11:15. So it goes from the boomer and the boy to two boomers today. So looking forward to having Darren McCauley in the studio a little bit later on. We've done a little bit of investigating back of house, our team, my hardworking team, and they've worked out that 12 assistant commissioners, the WA Police Executive, have just been given a 20% pay rise in the last couple of months. Now, this has been endorsed and enacted by the Salaries and Allowances Tribunal. There's been a review of the police executive roles and it's been decided that these 12 jobs have changed significantly to the point they're getting a 20% pay rise. We'll speak to the union in just a moment on the program. There are 15 members of the executive, so the 12 assistants, the two deputy commissioners and, of course, the commissioner himself. Now, the commish and the deputies have also received a pay rise, but mind-boggling to see that the assistant commissioners have got a 20% pay rise. We'll talk about that on the show a little bit later on. Thank you for listening. Here's our yes-no question.
18: Right, let's clear this up once and for all.
19: Yes-no.
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9: Is watching movies at the cinema, is it back? Certainly all the figures, the box office figures suggest that it is. Are you going to the cinema? Is going to the movies back in your world? And if you're not going, why not? Is it because of the movies? Is it the expense? And if you are going, where's the best place to go? What cinemas are you going to? Is it the seats, the drinks, the taking your own food in? Is it the quality of the movies themselves? So I've always gone to the movies, always loved it, but it's big at the moment. It's huge. So Obsession, Disclosure Day, The Odyssey, and now the new Spider-Man movie, Toy Story 5's out, the Moana live-action film is out, Minions and Monsters, that's out as well. Are you going to the movies? Are you back on board as far as going to the movies? Is it back? 133-882 or 0487-999-882. Our yes-no polls have been going particularly well this calendar year. Thanks for being part of them. We'd love to hear from you. Obviously, it's a talkback radio station, but you can text in your responses as well, 0487 999 882. Is watching movies at the cinema, is it back in your world? And where and why are you going? Love to hear from you today. Renee sent a message through to Brekkie early. She said, what council did that guy work for that are looking for drivers, please? Renee, it was Dom from Kelmscott and the council is Coburn. So I think that's right, Dom, isn't it? So you're looking for a driver. They work 4 days a week and they work in the waste area. So Renee, there's a response to you. John says no. So John's not going back to the movies. A bit more detail, John, if you will. Kevin says, check out the Bond website for the forecast today. 4 to 15 millimetres of rain today, says Kev. Yeah, we'll keep an eye on that, Kev. We plan our days based on what the bomb is saying, don't we? So that's our yes-no question. Are the movies back in your world? Certainly, I haven't stopped going to the movies. I love it, but it's busy and it's big. And it does have a bit of a downside. So our content boss here, Brad, went to the movie 6 o'clock on Saturday night up in Joondalup, and it was pretty rowdy. It was a Spider-Man movie, so there was lots going on with young guys, young blokes in particular, 14, 15-year-olds, making quite a lot of noise and quite a lot of fuss. So as people go back to the movies, it can be pretty rambunctious experience. Steve from Dart says, yes, I'm going to Spider-Man tonight. Good on you, Steve. Thank you. So one yes and one no. Is watching movies at the cinema,
0: is it back in your world? Love to hear from you today. 133-882 is the phone number. Awful story involving Western Australia. We'll try and look at this later on in the program. A young guy called Tom Malcolm, who's only 18, rode from Broome in the Kimberley to Bowral, New South Wales, to raise money for MND, for motor neurone disease. So Tom Malcolm is 18, and he rode with his granddad, Bob Montgomery, who's 82. And they completed the cycle trip on Sunday. And unfortunately, it hasn't ended well. I'll bring you more on that in the story today. It's an awful story. They raised about 80 grand for the cause, for motor neurone disease. And sadly, the grandfather, Bob, passed away a day after they made the trip. So 5,300 Ks on a push bike into headwinds. And unfortunately, Bob Montgomery has passed away only a day after getting to New South Wales. That's terrible, isn't it? Wowee. 133-882 is the phone number. We'll bring you some more details on that. Going today with my son to see the Odyssey at Whitford, says Paulie. Yeah, good on you, Paulie. This one here from Tony from Balladivers. Hello, Tony. Yeah, we go every now and then. It's a great time to take one of the kids on a date. My tradition is always to get a chock top. Thanks, Tony. Old school. Brendan. Morning, Bo. Yes, the young lad is 5 and we're taking him to see some more kids' movies. You've got 2 more boys now as well, so that's likely to continue for a while. Thank you, Brendan. Love to hear from you today. Are you going back to the movies? Is watching movies at the cinema? Is it back in your world? It's a thing. Definitely a sharp rise in movie attendances in 2026. 14 minutes past 9. Thank you for listening. When we come back, I'm going to speak to Simone Taplin from the police union. The 12 assistant commissioners of the WA Police have just been given a 20% pay rise. In actual fact, it's 19.775%, and it's been given to them by the Salaries and Allowance Tribunal. The jobs have been reviewed, and we'll bring you that story after these. 133-882. 15 mils of rain overnight in Gosnell, says Joan. Good on you, Joan. Thank you. And Brad says, going to watch Odyssey with my son for my 55th birthday. From Brad, happy birthday, Brad. Thank you. Back in a sec.
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16: Yes, thanks for listening in. Our yes-no question today is watching movies at the cinema back in your world. The yes is a 12 and the no's of 4. Lots of people are going to the movies this year. It could be the movies themselves, you know, could be the fact that, you know, Disclosure Day was very popular. Obsession's been really popular. The Odyssey obviously has been huge. And the new Spider-Man movie has overtaken everyone this weekend. Is watching movies at the cinemas back in your world. The yes to 12 and the no's to 4. Let us know where you're going to. 133-882 is the phone number. Pete says, I went with the family to Karen Up Cinema a few weeks ago, the Minions movie. Thank you, Kev. On holidays in Darwin. Good on you, Kev. Actually going to the cinemas in Darwin. Did I see The Odyssey? Any feedback on that movie? First time to the cinemas in 15 years. Good on you, Kev. Kev, I reckon the first wave of comments from reviewers and from everyday people was that The Odyssey is sensational, but the second wave of people are going, they're a little underwhelmed. That's just what I'm hearing from asking the question around the joint, but make your own mind up, mate. It's supposed to be pretty good, especially the Trojan horse scene. Apparently supposed to be really good. I haven't seen it yet. 133-882. This one here from TJ in Heathridge. Yes, me and my wife went to see The Devil Wears Prada 2. I was the only bloke in there. Felt very uncomfortable. Does that count as a comeback? Yes, TJ, it certainly does. Thank you for listening. This is the morning show. We'd love to hear from you today. Done some digging back of house, our team, and there are a number of assistant commissioners in Western Australia who have formed the executive in the police department in Waipol. 2, 4, 6, 8, 10, 12. There's 12 assistant commissioners. One of the positions is vacant at the moment, and this includes people like Kay Whiteley, who we've spoken to on the program, Coombsy, Paul Coombs, we've spoken to, and Gail Hamilton, who at this stage has some legal issues of her own. But essentially, all 12 of the assistant commissioners have received a 19.75% pay rise. It's gone up 28.18% from 2024. That's significant, isn't it? And this comes on the back of the Salaries and Allowances Tribunal have run the ruler over the job and said it's changed significantly. Thereby, the pay needs to go up 19.75%. If you go back to 2024, it's 28%. Simone Taplin is the president of the WA Police Union, joins me now. Simone, good morning. Thanks for your time.
4: Morning, Simon. How are you going?
16: Good. Good, thank you. What do you think? What do you make of that?
4: Look, it's a jump, right? And I'm not bagging out our assistant commissioners or deputy commissioners. They do a great job under a lot of pressure and their job has changed significantly. But I would argue that if their job has changed significantly, then so has every police officer. And I don't see each police officer getting over a 20% pay rise from the government for the work they're doing.
16: Well argued. That's a very good point. There's some good names on this list, and, you know, I speak to them on the show, and you're right. There's some good operators in there. So from the rank and – do you think the rank and file are aware of this?
4: I think they're becoming aware of it. And, you know, I understand that they needed to do a review of their work. And if that's what they're saying, that they've done a review and the work has changed. But has the work changed to an extra $50,000 a year in your pocket? I don't know. And I just have to push the fact that our officers are out there every day doing more and more with less, and the expectations are only higher, and the policies are only getting more stringent on them about what they need to do. And, you know, we're arguing for a 5% pay rise a year, let alone a 20-odd percent pay rise.
9: Simone, you've got a beef around overtime, I think, too, haven't you?
4: Look, overtime, but public holidays specifically, you know, the government changed the Minimum Conditions of Employment Act to include officers, to say that, you know, they should also be looked after for public holidays when they're out there working, being away from their families. And, you know, we've been told that there's no money in the budget to be paying double time or to come to an agreement right now, and we have to wait for an industrial campaign for our industrial agreement. We're going, well, hang on a minute. You've managed to give our executive a pay rise when you've decided to, so why can't we sort out this public holiday debacle for all of the hard-working officers out there?
9: This is Simone Taplin, who's the president of the WA Police Union. I guess Mr. Blanche has got a pay rise, Alan Adams and Kay Whiteley, that's the commission, the two deputy commissioners, but not as significant as the one that the assistants have got, the just 20% in, you know, 19.75 in the last little while. It's been awarded by the Salaries and Allowances Tribunal, Simone, so that, you know, these guys operate in a different world to you with regards to remuneration. Does it soften the blow that an independent body has determined this?
4: Look, it does, but then it does make me wonder, is that someone that we should be going through now to have a look independently at what we're owed? Why should we leave it in the hands of government officials? Maybe we need an independent body to decide on what our officers, hard-working officers protecting the community every day, putting their lives at risk, should be paid.
9: Yeah. All right. While I've got you, Simone, we've still got one of these eight crims who removed their ankle devices over the weekend. I've never seen one of these devices, Simone. Are they easy to cut off?
4: They're made out of a toughened plastic. Mm. So, they're not too complex to cut off. It's obviously got to be material so that they can have a shower and live their life. I think the fact that there's still one outstanding just goes to show you that these people don't want to get caught. You know, they're getting out on bail or parole and getting these electronic monitoring bracelets. Was it ever appropriate that they should have got one? I mean, if they can't be found in this period of time, they're dangerous criminals out on the loose that don't want to be caught.
9: There's a little picky of him in the paper today on page 11. I went through, given that we've got a bloke from Katanning who could be released in November this year after being described as one of our worst child rapists in history, Simone. I went through the exercise of looking up who the dangerous repeat offenders were in my area, in my suburb, and all these five pictures popped up. No, he's got their names and a picture of them, but no description as to what they had done. Where is the union position, or what is the union position on naming these fellas, and they are mostly blokes, naming these fellas and letting the public know where they are and what they've done?
4: Yeah, look, I get it. And as a community, you want to be safe and you want to ensure that everyone's okay, but then you get vigilantes and it can become a bit of a double-edged sword. So I think we need to trust and hopefully have faith in our justice system that these people are monitored effectively. And I think that's where they need to look at their governance and how they're doing things back of house to make sure these people that are released are being monitored strictly and managed so that there is no room for them to breach those conditions and put the community at risk.
9: Yeah, all right. Simone, thank you for your time today as always. Thanks for the chat.
4: No dramas. Have a good day. Bye.
9: Simone Taplin, president of the WA Police Union. So there's 12 assistant commissioners. One of them is on forced leave. I'll just leave it at that. I think you probably would have read the stories or heard the stories in our news bulletin. So she is on forced leave. 19.75% pay rise. It's up 28.18% from 2024. So the police union is saying, listen, we're after 5%. If the top boys and girls' job have changed, ours have too. You know, our jobs are more complex and more demanding as well, so we want the 5. Of course, the rank and file people who are represented by the union, they go through a different system when it comes to improving their lots, improving their salary.
16: the 12 assistant commissioners were awarded the pay rise in the through the Salaries and Allowances Tribunal. And this is publicly available, these figures. And I'll let you know what they're being paid in just a moment, what it's gone from and to. I'll just check my maths on all of this, but they are publicly described on a government website. Thanks for listening. 133-882 is watching the movie, is watching movies at the cinema back for you. The yes are 20 and the no's are 7. Thanks for your thoughts. Helen says, yes, I enjoy the movies. I attend Italian, British, French film festivals and I volunteer at the outdoor community cinemas in Burswood, which had good attendances this season. Thank you, Helen. It's nice to hear from you. Amanda, yes, at least once a month the movies. Always Luna in Leaderville. I saw The Odyssey 2 weeks ago and The Invite last Saturday. Amanda, thank you. And Tony says, big shout out to the United Cinemas in Rockingham. Great staff. And thank you, Tony. And Steve says, no, I have Netflix and Amazon Prime, so I don't go to the movies. Thank you, Steve-O. Cheers. We'll take a break. We'll come back. People find a way, don't they? They just keep finding a way to disrupt and to do things illegally. The latest we've heard of, this comes on the back of tobacco, alcohol, gambling, etc. This one is a new one. This is illegal tour operators in the southwest around the Margaret River area. It's a thing, apparently. We'll come back in a sec.
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16: The Mitchell Freeway southbound is slow from Power Street to Loftus Street. Quinana Freeway northbound heavy from Mortimer Road to Rowley Road and again from Cranford Avenue. Graham Farmer Freeway, no delays there. Northbridge Tunnel moving well in both directions. I'm James Keyes on Perth's traffic leader, 6pr.
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16: Thanks for listening in. The figure that the 12 assistant commissioners are being paid is, all of them, is $301,224.
1: So that is the figure they're currently being paid. The deputies are on 376 and just checking that Coral Blanche is on 559. Now these are 559,000. These are publicly available figures. So that is the most recent figure from the Salaries and Allowance Tribunal. A 19.75% pay rise recently when the jobs were reviewed. These reviews have been going on since 2024, and our team, my team, specifically Kira, dug this information out with some hard work and did some maths on it all. 133-882, the police union not too happy. Yes or no, is watching movies at the cinema, is it back? The yes are 26 and the no's are 8. Thanks, everyone. Thanks for letting us know your thoughts on all this. Steve in Success says, salaries decided by independent bodies. I think I'd like my salary to be reviewed by an independent body. I cannot recall any occasion on which the independent body reviewing salaries has shortchanged any particular group that's being reviewed. Can you? Steve, I cannot. That's a really good question. They don't go down, do they, mate? The jobs don't get refitted and rebooted. Rarely does the Salaries and Allowance Tribunal see that salaries being reduced. It's a good question by you. Thank you. This one here from Leslie. The SAT is a lot to answer for, giving unfettered pay rises to fat cats in the government sector, and the lonely workers have to fight tooth and nail to get a measly 3-5%. Allows the fat cats to go, hey, we didn't ask for it. They gave it to us. Yeah, that's pretty good too, Leslie. That is right. Going to speak to Craig Smith-Gander in just a moment. He's the owner of Southwest Taxis. Story doing the rounds today. They are illegal tour operators in the Margaret River area, undercutting the registered and licensed tour operators. In the meantime, Dylan, good morning. How are you?
6: Oh, g'day, Bowie. How you going, mate?
1: Going well.
6: The movies. I like going to the movies. There's a few different reasons. One, there's different movies that you got to go to the movies to see. The last one I saw was Disclosure Day.
1: Yeah.
6: You know, you got to see that at the movies, and I think I'm going to go see Odyssey this weekend. But also, my wife doesn't like the movies,
1: mm-hmm.
6: so I get to go on my own.
1: Yes.
6: Piece of quiet and get a small popcorn, and because I can't eat much, she gets she waits at home for the leftover popcorn which she loves. So I'm a hero. I'll get some peace and quiet, and yeah, I do enjoy the movies. And the one I go to is the Hoyts at Warwick.
1: Yeah, me too. Hey, Dylan, she's a lucky girl, isn't she?
6: Oh, mate.
1: Listening to that.
6: She tells me that every day, how lucky she is, you know. So, and if you believe that, you're a fool.
1: Hey, Dylan, Sebby Clark's back at work tomorrow, we hope. So I know you care about him and have a bit to do with his footy life. So we hope Sebby's back tomorrow. Thank you, Dylan. Max, how many times have you seen The Odyssey, given that it's a three-hour film?
7: I've seen it three times, so I've spent about 9 hours of my life watching it.
1: Or 9 hours, and you like it, obviously.
7: I love it.
1: You love it. You love Christopher Nolan ordinarily.
7: Mm.
1: What are you giving out of 10?
7: Oh, out of 10, I'd give it a 10.
1: Ten.
7: I really loved it.
1: You're funny, Max. Thanks, Dylan. Cheers, mate. What about this story doing the rounds? I just sort of would preface our next story by saying people find a way, don't they, to make money and to get around systems. And this is happening in the southwest with tour operators. Craig Smith-Gander is the owner of Southwest Taxis. G'day, Craig. How are you?
8: Bowie, I'm always good when I speak to you, mate.
1: Good on you, Craig. Is it happening? Is this a thing?
8: Oh, definitely a thing, mate. I was working for one of our wine tour operators on the weekend, driving a little bus that we've got, and I sat outside the beer farm in Metricup and saw at least three or four completely illegal operators plying the trade, exactly what was on the WA Today article. Look, it's a really difficult place to service properly. You know, the yep. venues are a long way from each other.
1: Yep.
8: It's a multifaceted issue, but there are certainly a lot of illegal operators doing things they certainly shouldn't be doing.
1: What are they driving, Craig?
8: Oh, it varies. You know, ratty old Kia Carnivals to, you know, 30-year-old Mitsubishi Rosa buses and kind of everything in between.
1: Hmm.
8: Some of those will be licensed operators, but rarely are they licensed. And the one piece of advice I'd give to people, if you want to do a proper tour down there, and you can either have one curated for yourself by an operator, or you can pay your dollar amount for per seat,
0: is go to the Tourist Association. The Margaret River Busselton Tourist Association is incredibly well-resourced, a really solid organisation. And, of course, all of the licensed tour operators are represented on their website and also with the operators when you ring them up. And they can help you pick the right operator to do whatever you want to do.
1: So, Craig, is there a possibility that in your part of the world these guys are operating under a rideshare platform banner?
0: No, not really. The rideshare platforms don't work too well in where you've got vast distances and relatively small populations.
1: Yep.
0: They require a bit of human intervention to be able to allow both the drivers to make a decent living out of it, but also passengers to get picked up on time. So I don't think that's the case. It's more they'd be operating on social media platforms directly by themselves. There's not enough compliance done in the Southwest, and that's not really the fault of the Department of Transport inspectors. They're few and far between.
1: Mm-hmm.
0: And, you know, they don't just do the taxis and the charter companies. They're also doing marine as well. So, you know, in summer they'll be down at the boat ramps. And it's difficult for them to pick those people up. They're just not resourced well enough to do it. The transport inspectors largely do a very, very good job in the Southwest. They understand the issues that the operators face, you know, my business, our taxi operators, but also the charter operators as well. And, you know, they tend to focus on education rather than finding it.
1: This is Craig Smith-Gander. Craig is the owner of Southwest Taxis. Craig, if it's a legitimate operation like yours and it's licensed and registered, I'm presuming people are taking these ratty Kia Carnivals because it's cheaper, right?
0: Oh, totally. The cost of compliance for the taxi operators is the highest because we have to have a whole lot more equipment in our vehicles than the charter operators do, cameras, meters, and on it goes. You know,
1: yep.
0: It costs around $5,000 to set up a taxi.
1: Mm-hmm.
0: But the charter operators have to have safety management systems. They have to have a range of things as well. And to be honest, you know, they've got to have the appropriate insurances,
1: mm-hmm.
0: and all of that just goes on. So for someone to take their private car and, you know, just do, you know, a private job on the side sort of thing, doesn't cost them anything extra to do it unless something goes wrong, when it costs you an enormous amount, of course.
1: not encouraging that people should take up the cut price option, Craig, but if you're in staying at, you know, one of the caravan parks in Busselton and you want to go to two, three, four wineries in an afternoon, how would you find an illegal operator? Is it just social media, is it?
0: Well, I guess so, because, you know, funnily enough, I don't go looking for them, mate.
1: Yeah.
0: But, you know, I don't think it's ever really hard to do that on social media. You just got to ask the right questions and it'll come up. But, you know, the caravan parks in Busselton's a really good example. I did one of those this morning.
1: Mm-hmm.
0: It's one of the ones along Geograph Bay Road.
1: Yep.
0: Group of people want to go to one of the fancy restaurants and they don't want to overpay. We find an appropriate price for them in one of our buses and charge them by the hour, and it all works particularly well. They know they've got someone who knows how to drive that isn't going to, you know, drive them off the side of the road. It's going to be a decent vehicle. They're going to be picked up at the right time and dropped off at the right time. And, you know, we certainly do that, but I could name off the top of my head another 20 companies in the Southwest that do that and do a really, really good job of it.
1: Mm. Yeah, all right. Craig, good to hear you're going okay, and thanks for chatting to us on Mornings this morning. Thanks, Goose. Good on you.
0: Yeah, cheers, mate. Bye-bye. Good to see you, Bowie.
1: See you, Craig Smith-Gander, so owner of Southwest Taxis. A sea change for Craig, of course, was the head of Surf Lifesaving WA here for many a long year, but now running Southwest Taxi. So that's interesting, isn't it? People find a way. I mean, yeah, you do take a risk, I guess, don't you? If you do sign up for an Airtasker, and I'm just using that as a phrase, an Airtasker driver, then you do run the risk. Like whenever you use, someone who's not a registered tradesman, tradeswoman, tradesperson, driver, legit operation, whatever it is, you take a risk. But I guess, you know, it's in our culture, it's in our thinking to try and get a good deal, isn't it? 133-882 is the phone number. If you want to give us a call, you can. It's 20 minutes to 10 o'clock. Love to hear from you today. Yes, no poll's going well today. Is watching the movies at the cinema back. The yes is a 28 and the no's a 12. And just pivoting back to our yes, no of yesterday, did the Eagles ruin your Sunday for you with the performance? We've had a heap of more correspondence overnight. It's been very well subscribed. Up near 1,000 people have interacted with that. So thank you for doing that and leaving their comments as well. And I know that the West have run the ruler under the free, under West Coast goal kicking. They are now on track for the worst conversion record in the club's history this season. So this season, the Eagles, Craig O'Donoghue has done the metrics and the Eagles have converted at 46.58%. Worst goal kicking came during 1989. So that was 3 years into the competition for West Coast, but Craig's done the metrics and it's there on the back page. So it's not in your imagination. It's a thing, isn't it? And it kind of breaks your heart a little bit. Thanks for listening. We'll come back in just a moment. Phone lines are open, 133-882. 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Back in a sec.

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6: Yes, thanks for listening to the show. Now, as part of our story on the police executive pay rises, the assistant commissioners are getting have already started receiving a 20% pay rise. We did reach out to the Salaries and Allowances Tribunal to see if we could secure an interview. The head of that body, the independent body, is Margaret Sears, and she's away from Perth at the moment, so she's on leave, and we will try to get her on to talk about this. But the review that was conducted into the work that these police positions do showed that the executive positions had increased substantially since they were last comprehensively reviewed. The increase in salary reflected the outcome of a comprehensive work value assessment rather than a routine annual salary adjustment. The tribunal concluded that the responsibilities and accountability complexity of WA police executive roles had increased significantly since 2011, and the remuneration should be adjusted to reflect these changes. So that's the media statement thus far from the Salaries and Allowance Tribunal. It is a significant pay rise. 20% is a lot when you're already paid close to $300,000 a year. We have a fair bit to do with some of these executive positions. Paul Coombs is a good example, and he's a very good operator. And I would say that very few of these executives would work, you know, a 37-hour week. They will be working long hours. They'll be working weekends as well. Such is the nature of the job. So, but I guess the police union is saying, hey, we're after 5%. You can't say the executive positions have changed and the coppers' jobs themselves haven't changed. And that's the argument from the WA Police Union. We'll stay on the issue for the next little while. Philippa's got the news at 10 o'clock today. Qantas are, as you would have heard in breakfast program as well, Qantas are considering a plan to outsource 1,000 jobs to India. I'd like to talk about that on just after 10 o'clock today. The I mean, a lot of us don't like the drop-down menus and dealing with a bot and you've got an issue, because the drop-down menus and the bots are no good if you've got an issue of some complexity or, you know, a variation that's not part of the menu. So I had a really, really good experience with an offshore fella, and I'll tell you about that after 10 o'clock, where he helped me enormously through a phone call with a frustrating customer service issue. I'll tell you about after 10, and I'm interested in your thoughts there. We don't like bots and drop-down menus, and I think that's fair enough. They're a cost saver, and if you don't fit the, you know, if you don't fit the parameters, well, then you just can't get an answer. Ticketmaster in particular are particularly bad at that, I would have thought. But have you had a good experience with an offshore call center? I have, recently, in the last week or so. You have bad experiences as well, but I had a good one. And I reckon that the companies I've had good ones with, will be well known to you. And I'll tell you about that after 10 o'clock today, but love to hear from you. Philip has also got a call. Lifeblood are calling for blood donations. Winter illnesses have left a deficit of donors. I think they're after 12,000 people, I think. Sport and weather with Philippa is at 10 o'clock as well. Yes or no is watching movies at the cinemas back. The yes are 28 and the no's are 12. Call in 133-882. You've had one caller today, which is Dylan. Love to hear from you today. Crime is a thriving business in Australia, says Peter. Crime winning the war on crime, Pete. Dazza in Rockingham. Those registered tour operators, Simon, cost an arm and a leg, as do all tour operators in Australia, says Dazza. Yeah, it's certainly cheaper to get the what we're euphemistically calling the ratty 30-year-old Kia Carnival. Chris says, at the movies, before taking a seat, I always check where patrons are eating, especially popcorn and potato chips. Take a seat as far away from them as possible. Chris, going to the cinema is different now, isn't it? You need to book. You pick your seat. You go and sit in it. You pick your seat before you go. Remember when you used to just go to the cinema, buy a ticket, and try and get in there as early as possible for the best seats? These days, it's all pre-booked and it's all done online. It's very, very different, I would have thought. Chris says, I don't think the police commissioner should be getting a pay rise until the road toll comes down. Says Chris. Thank you, Chris. Appreciate that. They don't all work in the road safety area, I guess, would be one of my responses. But thank you. Fee's in East Freo. I'm put off by the movies, how long they are now, how long the movies are, but my kids have got right back in to going to the cinema, says Fee. Yeah, it's back. 2026 has seen a sharp increase. We'll talk to Andrew Williams about that, the resident movie expert here on 6PR. Philip, we'll have a chat to him today. And we're going to talk to a woman who lives in the city of Quinana, who's been having a pretty ordinary time, a pretty rough old time dealing with council. Someone's been dumping rubbish on her verge en masse, and she hasn't had a great time with the council. And the reason we're doing this today is I think all the councils are different in how they deal with what's on your verge and rubbish collections and the like. And I want to get your thoughts on that one after 10:30 today. Our 11 o'clock story today is really sad. We're going to talk to Mark Levy from our sister station in New South Wales in Sydney. A young guy, 18-year-old guy called Tom, set off with his granddad from Broome a few weeks ago, rode all the way to Sydney. A day after they got there, 5,300 Ks, the day after they got there, the old fella passed away at the age of 82. Very sad, raising money for motor neurone disease, and that story is in our Sydney newsroom today. 133-882 is the phone number. Love to hear from you today. Andrew says, what about what our PM and other pollies are getting paid and for destroying our country, says Andrea. Andrea, I think some of the executives, particularly in health and in police, are

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12: Yeah, thanks for listening in. We've had a couple of queries as to how much the WA Premier is paid compared to, say, Cole Blanch or the head of health here in WA. So the Premier of WA is on $420,000 a year, and that was a 3.5% pay hike that was, again, handed down by salaries and allowances. The tribunal, cabinet ministers get $328,000. The opposition leader is also $328,000. And backbenchers, which is a base MP salary, $185,000. So this is our money, and this is the money that's paid to each of our MPs, particularly the ones who are in cabinet. And they're also giving in an extra $90,000 a year for the electorate expense allowances. So that's money they can spend in their designated electorates, and $273 Australian dollars a night if they're travelling, they can get as well. I think that Cole Blanch, who I think does a mighty job, and it's a big responsible job, be a 7 day a week job. Cole's on, 560 plus, and the Premier's on 420, for people who care. 133-882 is watching movies at the cinema. Is it back in your world? The yeses are 30 and the noes are 14. We are going to speak to Andrew Williams in just a moment. Thank you for listening, but Max, let's do this.
1: The Kimberley is calling.
12: Yeah, the Kimberley is calling. Thanks to Air North and 6PR, you could win the great Kimberley Escape. How good's this? When you hear this plane taking off, just phone this number, 133-882 is the number. Just have to choose your seat 1 to 40. We've given out quite a few already on the station, a few seats. If that seat is available, you're on the standby list. If it's already taken, you miss out. The more you listen, the better your chances. Thanks to Air North, Kingfisher Tours and the Kimberley Grand Resort, you can win return flights to Kununurra, 4 nights accommodation and an unforgettable four-wheel-drive safari. The Great Kimberley Escape, thanks to Air North. And at the moment, you've got $259 one-way airfares to the gorgeous adventure.

0: adventures and experiences up there in the Kimberley. And thanks to us, thanks to Perth's 6PR. Be part of it when you hear that plane taking off. Give us a call and try and grab a seat on board the plane. It'll get harder as the weeks go by. Just watching social media this morning, and I heard this from Nick Natanui. You'll hear two voices here. The second voice is Nick Natanui, and Nick Nat is spruiking the NRL this weekend, the Melbourne Storm.
1: G'day guys, it's Xavier and Nick here. Storm are coming to Perth this August. Make sure you get down to HBF Park. Tickets are on sale. Come and support the boys.
2: Yeah, the boys.
0: Yeah, the boys. So that's Nick Natanui. Haven't heard much from Nick the last couple of years, but he is spruiking for the Melbourne Storm and for, I think it's Ticketmaster. So the NRL is in town this weekend. The soccer is in town beginning tomorrow night. We'll have a look at that today. Of course, the opposition are saying how much are these games costing. They're not for points. They're just exhibition matches. And I do have a bit of news that a lot of the tickets, they've mostly sold for Wednesday night. The tickets range from $39 up to $300. And it looks like Wednesday night is pretty well subscribed, but there is a push for these tickets to be given away for free. I've got an email that shows that the WA Labor members, the Labor MPs, are handing out tickets for free for people to go to these games. And I'll bring you up to date on that. The opposition are saying, look, it feels like a pet project for the Italian football-loving treasurer and deputy premier. But I reckon a lot of people are going to go and probably enjoy it. Love to hear from you on that. I'll read the email to you after the 10 o'clock news. And have you had a good experience with an offshore call centre? I did last week. Really helpful. Took about half an hour. Couldn't be sorted out by a bot or by a drop-down menu. Happy to hear from you either way, whether you're happy to talk to call centres or you're not. 10 o'clock. Here's Philippa Maher with the news.
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4: It's 17 degrees at 10 o'clock. Good morning, I'm Philippa Maher. The police union says frontline officers deserve a pay rise, as some WA police executive positions receive a pay review. The salaries of assistant and deputy commissioners increased last month from around $250,000 to $300,000. The Salaries and Allowances Tribunal says its review found the responsibilities and complexity of WA police executive roles have increased substantially. Union President Simone Taplin has told Simon Beaumont frontline police officers also deserve a rise.
5: Our officers are out there every day doing more and more with less, and the expectations are only higher and the policies are only getting more stringent on them about what they need to do. We're arguing for a 5% pay rise a year, let alone a 20-odd% pay rise.
4: Qantas is understood to be in discussions with a global consulting giant over a proposal to outsource up to 1,000 back office jobs to India. The Financial Review reports the plan, called Project IQ, is part of an overhaul to accelerate the airline's use of artificial intelligence. Travel expert Quentin Long says the rollout of AI could help ease a surge in operational costs, which the aviation sector is facing.
6: Not the first Australian company to do it, NAB, Woolworths, Telstra have all done similar things, which is to outsource the AI function and technology partnership so that they get the best of this AI.
4: Australians are being urged to be extra cautious before placing money on bets through offshore trading platforms. The corporate watchdog has released new guidance about the financial risks of using overseas prediction markets to predict the outcomes of future events. ASIC Commissioner Alan Kirkland says it becomes extremely difficult to recover any losses.
7: There are currently no prediction market operators licensed in Australia, and that means if you're using an offshore prediction market, you won't have access to important protections if something goes wrong.
4: The death toll from twin earthquakes in Venezuela in June has been updated, now topping 6,000, with 1,400 people still missing. Thousands remain in coastal shelters after nearly 200 buildings collapsed when the quakes, with magnitudes of 7.2 and 7.5, struck within minutes of each other. Lawmakers have now approved housing legislation to help accommodate the displaced. Lifeblood is urgently calling for 1,300 healthy West Australians to donate as winter illnesses leave hundreds of appointments unfilled each day. O positive and negative blood types are in low supply, with A positive stocks also dropping. Spokesperson Hannah Raymond says they're critical in an emergency.
2: Those blood types are really important because they're the ones used in an emergency, and those people in emergency situations are the ones who need blood urgently and they can't wait. So O and A blood types are the best to come forward to and donate right now.
4: Appointments can be booked at lifeblood.com.au or by phone on 13 14 95. In finance, the All Ords is up 119 points at 9,297. The dollar's buying 70.1 US cents and 12,635 Indonesian rupiah.
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4: Coaches are heading out at the AFL's crackdown on player management in the last round of the season. A memo from league headquarters is warning clubs not to rest players ahead of the start of the finals. Western Bulldogs coach Luke Beveridge says the league is out of line. Matt King has been confirmed as the new coach of the Blues for Rugby League State of Origin, replacing Laurie Daly. James Duckworth has defeated Chris O'Connell in the opening round at the Canadian Tennis Open. He's set up an all-Australian battle with Alex de Minaur in the second round. And Maurizio Pochettino has agreed to a deal to stay on as coach of the USA men's football team. That's the latest news and sport.
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0: Mitchell Freeway. Oh, southbound, slow from Power Street to Loftus Street. Kwinana Freeway northbound, heavy from Mortimer Road to Rowley Road. Then again from Cranford Avenue. Graham Farmer Freeway, no delays there. Northbridge Tunnel moving well in both directions. I'm Perth's traffic leader. I'm James Keyes in 6PR.
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4: Partly cloudy with a possible shower today. We're heading for 19. Partly cloudy tomorrow with 20. Then we've got a shower or two Thursday with 20 and showers for Friday with 18. Showers also over the weekend. 16 on Saturday and 17 for Sunday and Monday. Right now it is 17 degrees. 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

0: Thanks for listening in. 133-882 is the phone number. This is a good question from Craig. If police are doing such a good job, why is there such high attrition? Why is there a high attrition rate? Craig, depends on the individual, doesn't it, as to why people leave WAPOL. Sometimes it's the type of work, it's the remuneration, it's, you know, some of the parts are different things for different people. But thank you for your correspondence. Angus says, I don't begrudge anyone getting a pay rise, but nearly 20% does seem excessive. Says Angus. Love this from Ross, Russell. We're asking the question today. Are you back going back to the movies? Is it back in your life? The yes is a 32, the no's a 14. Russell says, my last movie in the cinema was Australia. However, that was so long ago. I'll get Max to look up when Australia came out, Baz Luhrmann's Australia. However, they're building a new Hoyts in Eton. I received a voucher for my birthday last month, so I might have to go. I think you have to go, Russell. Australia. 133-882. Jim's done some figures for us. They are all paid way, way too much. Bring back the days. Jim, that doesn't make sense, but this does. $560,000 is $63.90 per hour, 24 hours a day, 7 days a week. It's a fair bit of dough, isn't it, Jim? I think, given the work the commissioner does, I think it's one of those jobs where it is money well spent. I'm not always completely comfortable with the amount of money our health bureaucrats are paid, because I personally don't see the results, you know, the ambulance ramping hours and things like that. I'm pro the work that the police executive do, but 12 of them have got a 20% pay rise as awarded by Salaries and Allowances Tribunal. They didn't necessarily request it themselves. Meanwhile, the rank and file coppers are asking for 5% more. 133-882. Thanks, Max. Australia came out in 2008. Russell, 18 years between movies is too long, Russ. Even if you are living in Eton, mate, I'm sure they've got some cinemas, good cinemas in Mandurah or Bunbury if you do need to go. 133-882. So you heard the story on Brekkie this morning, and Philippa has the story in the news queue as well. Qantas are looking to offshore around about 1,000 jobs. And this obviously is, these jobs are of the type that it's more economically viable to do that, to outsource these jobs. So I think we've all been frustrated by trying to navigate a bank's drop-down menu or Ticketmaster or KO, you know, a streaming service. We've all tried to navigate those, and it's incredibly frustrating if your question doesn't fit the drop-down menu or if it crosses across a few areas. So last week I got really good service from a bloke who I reckon was Indian. His English was good enough for me and him to sort out a problem with Audible books. So I've got about 180 titles in my Audible library, and one day I turned the Audible app on and they'd all gone. It all completely disappeared. And there was no way a drop-down menu on my phone was going to sort it out. So Audible rang me after I requested, and I got a bloke in India who patiently, over 30 minutes, talked me through it. And as it turned out, I'd changed my bank details, and there'd been a failed bank payment to Audible. It's only $16 a month or whatever it is, and so they just dumped all the titles. And this fella got them back for me after much to-ing and fro-ing and talking me through on speakerphone through my phone to get the titles restored. So I got them all back, all my Lee Child books, all my John Sanford's, my Peter Fitzsimons books, all miraculously restored. Now, I wouldn't have been able to work that out using a chatbot. So asking the question today, have you used an offshore call center and has it worked? Has it worked in your favor? I know people are frustrated with jobs going offshore. I know people are frustrated with drop-down menus. Banks are probably the worst, aren't they? The drop-down menu on banks are hopeless. And then you go in a branch and they say, no, you need to change your password online. You can't do it in the branch. Anyway, we could go on about banks till we're blue in the face. They do form part of our strength of our economy and, of course, our superannuation portfolios. But I'd love to hear from you today. Have you used an offshore call center and it's been worked in your favor? Give me a call, 133-882, or if you just get turned off by the foreign accent and the fact that the English isn't always great, and are you a you know, have you given up? Are you frustrated? 133-882. Love to hear from you today. We'd love to hear from you. Give us a call, hey? You can text in 0487 999 882. But as I say time and time again, we are a talkback station. Judy says, yes, I go to the movies at least once a month, mainly Whitfords or Currumbine. I've been to Warwick when we were given a gold pass by the family, says Judy. Thank you, Judy. Biggest LED screen in Australia, possibly the world, is at Karrinup, of course, the Apex Cinema. 133-882 is the phone number if you want to give us a call. We'll keep our Games World Yes No poll going through until midday. We are going back to the cinemas en masse. I'll talk to Andrew Williams about that in just a moment, try and get his thoughts on why we're going back. G'day, Craig.
1: Good morning. What a beautiful day for a Tuesday. You know, I understand sometimes we got to go offshore with some jobs, but the governments of today do not do anything about talking about keeping jobs sustainable. We need jobs in Australia. When companies that's based in Australia decide to offshore, we should be taxing them for that. It's absolutely ridiculous, because these jobs now, some of these people will go on to benefits and the government will end up paying for them. So, you know, government's got to start looking at it. I know they're the slowest people in the world. They're not the sharpest tools in the shed, politicians. But if the communities start talking about taxing companies that take their jobs offshore, mm-hmm. we might start getting something going.
0: Thanks, Craig. Yeah, look, we're not great at downstream manufacturing this in this country, and, you know, I guess we turn time and time again to the government to prop things up and to, you know, to subsidise, underwrite activities. Just a reminder that, you know, that figure that was published in Australia a couple of weeks ago, each one of us, each adult taxpayer in Australia pays $8,200 a year to run the Australian government. And that's impacting on inflation. The interest rate, next interest rate announcement is next week. And again, it looks like Michelle Bullock's going to put our mortgages up to try and curb inflation. So I take Craig's point that the government should step in and make jobs more sustainable, but government spending is out of control in Australia. We just keep spending more and more and more and more. 10:15, Andrew Williams will join me in just a moment. I didn't know this. Dino's emailed us. G'day, Dino. Regarding offshore call centres, Officeworks has gone down this path for customers who want to price match. Is that right, Dino? It's such a convoluted process now, which Dino says, I'm sure it's intentional to discourage customers to seek price matching of products. The offshore call centre experience is terrible compared to the previous local one. So if you want a price match at Officeworks, Dino's saying you've got to go to a call centre or to a drop-down menu which goes offshore. That's disappointing to hear that, Dino, because I reckon Officeworks, generally the customer service in Officeworks is excellent, particularly in the photo printing area. That would be disappointing. That my local Officeworks is in Aussie Park, and that bloke who greets you at the doors, he's a ripper. He's there most days. That'd be a shame. Well, I'll look into that, Dino. Is Officeworks doing the price matching offshore? That should be hands on at the door, shouldn't it, Dino? Thank you. In the local shop. 10:16, Andrew Williams will join us in just a second. After 10:30 today, a woman who's getting rubbish dumped on her verge by other people, and the council won't clean it up for her. This is frustrating for her. It's in the town of Kwinana, or in the city of Kwinana. And I reckon all of our councils in the metro area all have different ways of operating verge and rubbish management. Stay listening.
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0: We're lucky on this station that we have Andrew Williams as our entertainment reporter, both television and the big screen. He'll join me in just a moment. Our yes-no poll today for Gainsville. Are the movies back in your world? Is the cinema back in your world? There's been a sharp increase in 2026 around box office takes and attendances. We'll speak to Willow in a sec. Paul, good morning.
11: Hey, good morning, Simon. Just like to just add to the police commissioner's pay rise, 20%. I don't have a problem with that because if I heard it correctly, and I'll be proved incorrect, they haven't had a pay increase since 2010 or 2011, so roughly over 15, 16 years. You divide that by the 20%, that's around 1.3% a year or just over. So with the police officers, and look, they do a fantastic job, but I heard her say they want 5% a year. Well, in 4 years, that's 20%. But why don't they then just apply for the same as the police commissioners and just go for the 1.3% a year, and in 15, 16 years, they'll get their 20%? Did I hear that correctly, that they wanted 5% a year?
0: Yes, yes, you did. And it's a good point. The police executive, and we're talking in particularly the 12 assistant commissioners, they have had pay rises since 2011, Paul, but the job itself has not been reviewed and what they're required to do. So they have received increases, but this one's a significant one because the current review says the job has changed so much, we need to bump it up by 20%. So they have received increases, but not of this size. Thanks, Paul. You heard most of it right, and that is a good point. You know, 5% for the rank and file coppers is the ask at the moment from the police union. I mean, I think Simone Taplin's point, the executive jobs have changed and so have the coppers' jobs as well. You know, we hear talk all the time that each car is a mobile police station. So much more technology is done on the mobile phones while they're on the road. So, you know, We did that story a couple of months ago. A male and female police officers in the city attended a stealing incident at Woolies. It was Woolies. Looked at the CCTV, looked at another CCTV, caught the bloke, charged him, processed all the paperwork within 45 minutes while they're on the road. So I would say that that is probably an increase in the complexity of the work that coppers do. So that would be my take. A lot of people say we don't see enough coppers on the road or in the community, and I understand that people do say that. I do, but others don't. And I hear it time and time again. I can only assume that for other people that's not the case. G'day, Kate.
12: Hi, I'm just ringing in regards to the offshore phone call centres and stuff.
0: Yeah.
12: I just want to know how protected, how is our government protecting our information that's going across to there? And who's training, who's paying for their training to talk to us about the stuff? And how much does it actually benefit, like how much is it costing the Australian government to do all this?
0: So,
12: and like some elderly people do appreciate face to face. Like my mum, she loves going to the bank
0: So does
12: because she doesn't feel she doesn't feel confident with like
0: technology.
12: Technology.
0: Yeah, no, Kate, that's it. They're all great questions. Yeah, my mum's the same. She likes to talk to people face to face and use cash. So that and that is the a lot of older Australians do. Kate, I'll try and find that out. I can only guess at some of the answers. I imagine Qantas would pay for the training and Qantas would pay for the offshoring jobs. But what is the government doing to try and protect our data and our security? I don't know. I'll try and find out. I guess all the data needs to come back through data centres ultimately, and they have their own security. But, yeah, it's a really good point. So if there's 1,000 jobs go to 1,000 Indians in India for Qantas, do they have to go through the same security protocols that someone working in a data centre in Australia would have to go through? It's a really good point, Kate. I'll try and find out all those answers. Kate, we've got your questions on tape and we'll try and look at that for you. Yes, no poll today. Are you going back to the movies? Has got a good strong response and a lot of people are. The box office takes are up. Attendances are up. 2026 has seen a sharp increase. Andrew Williams is our entertainment reporter here at 6PR and on the network and he joins us now. G'day, Andrew.
13: G'day, Bowie. How you doing?
0: Going very well. You and I have just kept going to the movies because we've always liked it and it's part of our lives. But this year it's bumped up, hasn't it?
13: Yeah, it's significantly bumped up right across the board as well. So, and the most recent example of that would have been the honestly quite astonishing box office take of the new Spider-Man movie, which I remember making a prediction that it was going to do well when I was talking to Chrissy a couple of weeks ago. It's done better than that. It's tracking to be one of the biggest box office movies of all time, could go top five, and had the biggest opening weekend in America of all time, which is quite astonishing given that, you know, 6 years ago when the pandemic was happening and when streaming was in full force, plenty of people were, you know, starting to prepare the prepare the funeral for cinemas. And now we seem to be making our way back, those of us that love going to the movies.
0: 30.4 million over the last weekend, Willow, as you say. So that's an absolute domination. So it's gone straight past the Odyssey. These are the figures from Hoyts alone. What's your theory? Is it the screens? Is it the experience? Is it the movies themselves?
13: I think it's a couple of things. I mean, it's still very much the case that, you know, this doesn't happen for every movie. It's very rare that you get two kind of, you know, sort of rolled gold hits like The Odyssey and Spider-Man come back to back. And certainly there have been plenty of superhero movies, for example, in recent times that haven't crushed it. I think probably what has happened is we've hit a rocky period in Hollywood. We've had writer strikes. We've had all kinds of problems. Obviously, there was going to be a long tail of people coming back to the movies after the pandemic. And I think what we're probably seeing here is an element of people, you know, starting to get enough distance from that they feel very confident. But then the other thing that I think that's happened is that the the studios themselves have started to work out what works in 2026. They're not playing by the same playbook that they were in 2018. They know now that people can get this stuff at home, and they are prepared to wait for stuff that isn't going to be up to snuff. So what you have to do then, if you want to get people to go to the movies, is either create something that creates a lot of discussion.
0: Yep.
13: And a lot of sort of online interest. Mm-hmm. Or you have to give them an experience that they cannot get.
0: Yes.
13: At home.
0: Yeah, okay.
13: And so that's where things like IMAX come into play, big screens come into play. Hoyts has just rolled out Screen X, which is like a sort of big panoramic thing. Every new movie in America particularly, there's some sort of bizarre popcorn bucket that you can collect that goes with it. They're trying to turn it into, they're remembering that it's not just the movie, it's the experience that's important, I think, has been an important factor here.
0: Yeah. And, there's lots of theories, isn't there, Willow? You know, there's also the kind of the cradle to the grave marketing initiative. So my little one, who's only 10, she's been going to the movies forever, and she grows up and her friends, they go to the movies and they talk about it and they talk about the characters and they buy the merchandise and all of that. So there's the studios do go after kids too, right? And they do it really well. You know, Moana and Toy Story and all of these things that are doing well at the moment, they're pretty good products.
13: They are pretty good products, and they've also worked out that you don't need to spend $200 million to get people to the movies as well, and that's where horror comes into play.
0: Yeah,
13: so
0: okay.
13: Some of the biggest hits this year have been very sort of targeted at Gen Z horror movies.
0: Hmm.
13: Two in particular, one called Backrooms and the other one called Obsession.
0: Yep.
13: The Backrooms one is literally based on a viral picture.
0: Mm-hmm.
13: And that it was very popular on Reddit. It's been adapted into a movie, and it's been adapted as well by very young directors in their early 20s.
0: Mm-hmm.
13: So they're trying to go, well, okay, we need to get these kids. I also think there's probably an element of, things tend to happen in cycles.
0: Yep.
13: For a while there, we were all looking at our screens, and then I think we all kind of worked out maybe that wasn't that good for us, just to be staring at our phones or staring. And that idea of a communal experience, which going to the movies is, for some people, not for everyone, but for some people, I think is only becoming more more appealing.
0: Yeah. Brad Pottinger, who's our content boss here, Andrew, as you know, he went to Joondalup Cinemas at 6 o'clock on Saturday night to see this new Spider-Man film, and he said it was full of 14-year-old boys clapping, cheering, standing up, making a noise, standing up when people were kissing, cheering and yelling all sorts of stuff out. So sometimes you can have too much community, Andrew.
13: Yeah, that's a little too much community for mine. The cinema that I went to was much more well behaved. You got to pick your spots. Maybe don't go to the 6 o'clock one if you can avoid it, because that tends to be the one that they'll go to. But by the same token, and I think cinemas are also working out. Maybe we can cater to that. Maybe we can cater to the people that want to see the movie in that way, and then there are other movies where you can be more guaranteed of a more dignified experience. But it used to really just be like, even going back to say the early 2010s, it used to just be you bought your ticket, you bought your overpriced popcorn, and then you went and saw the movie, and that was the standard experience, no matter pretty much what movie you were seeing. There are occasional gimmicks like Avatar and being in 3D or Gold Class and those sorts of things that have stuck around. But now there are way more options, and people are doing movies in super different ways. And I mean, for me, it's fantastic, because I was one of those people that was worried that we were just going to get, the great directors making their movies, and we're all watching them on our phones while sitting on the toilet. That's not really how I picture cinema as an experience. So the fact that it is kind of resurging like this is great. And also, it's probably only going to get bigger, because at the end of this year, we've got a new Avengers movie and the third Dune movie, and they're coming out on the same day.
0: Yeah, right. Yep.
13: So that's going to be gigantic.
0: Yeah. Wow. I've just started watching the second Dune movie, and it's and my TV's reasonable size, Andrew, but that certainly is a something you need to see in the cinema. As always, mate, really good to talk to you. We'll hear you on the weekend with Chrissy Morrissey. Thank you very much for the chat, Andrew.
13: No worries, anytime.
0: See you, mate. Andrew Williams, the entertainment reporter extraordinaire. Coming up on the show, so you might have some thoughts on that as to why you're going back. And some people have mentioned the chop tops, the quality of the movies. Bruce from Sawyers Valley. G'day, Brucey. Yes, going to the movies is my favourite time out. 133-882 is the phone number. The best cinema is the Orpheum in Sydney. It still has the organist coming out the stage. Thank you. 133-882. Brendan said, is Qantas advertising these jobs in India? I assume the positions will be advertised via Seek. S-I-K-H. You're a funny man, Brendan. Thank you, everyone. Thanks for being part of it. Love to hear from you. 133-882. Down to Kwinana shortly. One of the main roads in Kwinana goes from Medina Avenue down to Thomas Oval. And there's a woman lives on that street and people keep dumping rubbish on her verge. And the council are reluctant to do anything about it. We'll talk to Chrissy in just a second. Kwinana Chrissy, not Weekends Chrissy. Back in a moment.
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15: It's been a crash on Kwinana Freeway northbound before Mill Point Road in South Perth. The left-hand lane has been partially blocked. No traffic delays, but allow for a safe merge. Mitchell Freeway flowing well. Kwinana Freeway northbound slow around Angertel Road. Graham Farmer Freeway no delays there. Northbridge Tunnel moving well in both directions. I'm James Keyes on Perth's traffic leader, 6PR.
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0: Thanks for listening in. 25 minutes to 11. I'm going to go down to Kwinana in just a while. There's the vexed issue of how councils pick up rubbish, not just week-to-week rubbish, but, you know, the big verge pickup where there's furniture and the like, bigger items on your verge. Now, all the councils do this differently. I'm going to speak to someone from my whole hometown of Kwinana who's had a hell of a time trying to get council to clean up her verge because other people have been dumping stuff on a verge. That coming your way in just a moment. He's watching movies at the cinema back. Yes to 39 and the No 616. Yes to 39, No to 16, thanks to Games World. Hi, Chantel. How are you?
25: Hello, Bowie. I'm good, thank you. How are you?
0: Going well, thanks. Now, you've heard old mate Russell down in Eaton hasn't been to the movie since 2008, Chantel.
25: Yes, I heard that. And I have two double passes And one of them I actually wanted to pass on to him so he can go and enjoy the movies.
0: Oh, that's very nice of you.
25: Yeah. Well, I have two, so why do I need two for?
0: Yeah. Did you win one of them with us?
25: Both of them from you.
0: Yeah. All right. Oh, Chantel, that's really nice of you. Thank you. When was the last time you went to the movies?
25: Probably a couple of years ago, I think. And it was, I think I went to Luna.
0: Yeah, okay.
25: It was one of the festivals.
0: Yeah, okay. Well, you need to use one for yourself, and we'll try and get the other one to old mate Russell in Eaton, hey?
25: Well, I can easily drop it to the city.
0: Yeah, okay. Yeah. All right. No worries. Do that. Be nice to see you. Thanks, Chantel. It's not very nice of you. It's a very Chantel thing of you to do. Thank you.
25: Thanks,
0: Molly. See ya. Bye. See ya, Chantel. Has two doubles that she won from us, and she wants to pass one on to Russ, which we'll do for her. 133-882 is the phone number. This is a good one here from Mike. He raises a very good point. Regards to salaries for our public servants, the CEO of Joondalup gets around $412,000 a year, plus all the perks and extras for what? Now, I will hear the baseless argument, you have to pay high to get the best person. I think that's rubbish. He gets way more than the Premier, who, in my opinion, gets paid too much anyway. Our state should be the wealthiest in Australia as far as services facilities for every citizen and not the select few. The racetrack in the city is a perfect example of the brain explosion this Premier is prone to doing. So, the councils are a game. Their salaries are decided by the CEO's salaries are decided by the salaries and administer, you know, the same as who look after the police. And the councils are in different bands. The Joondalup is one of our biggest cities, so that sounds about right for that job. It's slightly less than what the Premier gets, Mike, but I'll take your point. Thank you. 133-882. Let's go down to Kwinana. Chrissy lives between Medina Avenue and Thomas Road. If you know Kwinana, if you know Medina, you'll know that road. It's quite a popular thoroughfare. And Chrissy's had rubbish illegally dumped outside her house, and she's got a bit of a battle on her hands with council to have it removed. Chrissy, g'day. It's Simon Beaumont. How are you?
1: Oh, hello, Simon. How are you? I'm good, thank you.
0: Well, that's the ticket. Now, you've had rubbish dumped on your verge, have you? When was this?
1: Oh, would have been last week, Sunday.
0: All right. And yes. What was it? What was dumped?
1: First, there was a bed frame and a mattress.
0: Yep.
1: And then come Monday, when I came home from work, there was just more rubbish.
0: And it's not yours. It's not yours, Chrissy.
1: Definitely not.
0: Yeah, okay. What's your theory? The first bit arrived, and then other people saw it. I can just dump stuff here, maybe.
1: Yes, possibly thinking that I had a verge site coming up or something.
0: Okay.
1: You know.
0: So what? So you've gone to council, and what did they say?
1: That they would look into it.
0: Mm-hmm.
1: And then they got back to me saying that it would be my responsibility to get rid of it. And if I didn't, that I would be fined.
0: So you didn't put it there. You obviously told them you didn't put it there?
1: Oh, yes, definitely. I rang them up and to let them know, you know, people had been dumping out there, because people do, but it's not big lots. So I usually just pick it up and put it into my rubbish bin, you know?
0: Yeah.
1: Don't worry about it. Keep Kwinana beautiful. but now that it was a bigger bed frame and stuff, I couldn't put it in my rubbish bin.
0: Yeah, sure.
1: Yes.
0: So they said it's your responsibility, even though you didn't put it there.
1: Yes. One of the rangers did ring me and say that I would have to use one of my verge site collections, so I would have to ring them,
0: mm-hmm.
1: book one of my verge sites to get rid of it.
0: Yeah.
1: And that's when I said to him, no, look, mate, that's my collection.
0: Mm-hmm.
1: This rubbish isn't my responsibility.
0: So
1: I keep your verge nice and clean and mowed and everything.
0: Yeah.
1: Yeah.
0: All right. So I think it might have been resolved as of last Friday, but the point being is it's not your rubbish, but they were asking you to essentially pay for it using your pickup.
1: Yes.
0: So they eventually backed down. What, you dug your heels in, did you, Chrissy?
1: Oh, yes. I wasn't going to use one of mine.
0: Yeah, okay. So is it still there? Has it gone?
1: No, they did come and pick it up Friday, just gone.
0: So in a normal rates paying year, Chrissy, you get, what, a couple of birdside pickups, do you?
1: I think we get two birdsides and two green wastes.
0: Okay.
1: A year.
0: Yeah, all right. But when the grey area is when someone else dumps on your verge.
1: Oh, yes. You would find everyone in Kwinana that does book their verge side would end up having other people's rubbish on top of theirs. Guarantee.
0: Yeah, my mum lives in Aurelia, Chrissy, just near you, and you're right.
1: Yes.
0: The verge pickups in Kwinana are quite something, aren't they?
1: Oh, they are. They are. Personally, I think the old way worked much better.
0: Yeah.
1: Because everyone's rubbish would go out. And, I mean, it got messy because people went through it. But things got reused, recycled.
0: Yeah.
1: One man's rubbish is another man's treasure.
0: Yeah. Yeah, for sure. Yeah.
1: Yes.
0: All right, Chrissy. Well, I'm well done on digging your heels in, and I'm glad it got resolved. And nice. I'm going to throw the phone lines open to find out how other councils do it, hey?
1: Oh, no, yes. I do know Rockingham still has their free bird sites every year without having to book.
0: Yep.
1: So, I mean, yeah. No, it would be nice to hear what everyone else's opinions are.
0: Yeah, for sure. Thanks, Chrissy.
1: Yes.
0: Thank you for
1: No, you're welcome.
0: Good on you. It's pretty fancy, Rockingham. That's probably why. Thanks, Chrissy. Good on you. Have a good day.
1: You too.
0: See ya. Chrissy lives on the road that goes between Medina Ave and Thomas Oval. It's quite a well-known road in Medina. Medina's the original suburb in the town of Kwinana, as a lot of our listeners would know. What happens in your shire, folks, with your verge pickups, and do they work? You know, they vary from place to place. Some of the western suburbs have, you know, you can order your verge side pickup. You get a couple a year and some green wastes a year. That's the case in Kwinana. How does it work in your suburb? You can order a bin. I think in the city of Stirling you can order a bin, I think, once a year. 133-882. Love to hear from you. How does the verge pick up and the rubbish collection work in your suburb? They all vary, I reckon. 133-882 is the phone number. Is watching movies at the cinema, is it back in your life? Yes, the 46, the no's the 16. That's our Games World yes, no poll today. Hi, Mark.
2: G'day, Simon.
0: G'day.
2: Mate, I've got to give a big plug out to Reading Cinemas. I haven't been there. I've got a loyalty card, and I haven't been there for a couple of well, 6 months or 7 months. On Friday and that, I went to go and see Spider-Man, and I had some credits and gave me a free popcorn, ice cream, and a soda order. But then the ticket, well, not the ticket, my Veteran Affairs card, which I've got a gold card, which I showed, gave me the movie, the Spider-Man movie, the one that's just been released, $1.50.
0: Yeah, right.
2: And I was just blown away. I asked them and that, and they said, yeah, not the gold lounge or the any sort of event screenings, but I can go to Reading Cinema for $1.50 on my Veteran Affairs card, gold card.
0: Yeah, okay. Oh, that's good. That's good.
2: I was just so chuffed about that because I'm a movie geek all the way.
0: Yeah, no, well done, mate. And so the Reading Cinemas, there's one in
2: Belmont.
0: Just the Belmont one, hey? Now, Armidale, Belmont, Busselton and Mandurah. Well done, mate. Good to hear from you. Enjoy. Thanks, Mark. See you, bud. Mark from Maylands. Verge pickups, how does it work in your shire? Hi, Zeno.
3: Hey,
0: Barry.
3: Yeah, as you know, I'm from the Yokine, City of Stirling. We used to have verge pickup, say, maybe 5 years ago, and it was great. You know, we could put out furniture, stuff that you can't use anymore, and the next day it would be gone. That would save City of Stirling picking up all these unused furniture. But now they've changed it. You've got to just take it to the tip.
0: Yeah. All right. Zeno, I mean, I live in Stirling too. There's still a bit of an unofficial one runs, isn't there?
3: I'm aware of that.
0: Yeah, no, well, but there's usually a bit of stuff around that you can avail yourself of. Recently moved some flower pots on, some ceramic flower pots on, just leaving them out on, on the road. Thanks, Zeno. Good on you, mate. Good to hear from you. 14 to 11. We'll come back in just a moment. Matt and Peter, please stay there. Philip has got the news at 11 o'clock. There's an inquiry into betting on future events with offshore trading platforms. There's been twin earthquakes in Venezuela, as you know, and Philippa has sadly has got the numbers, the death toll from that in her bulletin as well. It is 13 and a half minutes to 11. Back in a moment.
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29: 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West Australian Opera presents Tchaikovsky's Eugene Onegin, His Majesty's Theatre, August 5th to 16th. Book at waopera.asn.au.

0: got me now. Max, you're just moving microphones. My apologies. 133-882 if you want to give us a call. Matt's phoned in from Midland. G'day, Matt.
1: Hi, Simon. How are you going?
0: Going well, mate.
1: Yeah, we've got in the city of Swan, they have bookings for bulk collection.
0: Mm-hmm.
1: It was introduced. We used to have the two or three times a year bulk collection, and they brought in the booking because they said it was saving money for the council. But it's quite evident that the booking system is failing. So especially within the city of Swan, ratepayers and residents are urged to put rubbish out if they're going to book. They have to put it out 48 hours. Most of the time, they don't put it out 48 hours. It's out for 2 or 3 weeks before. Mm. And you can imagine what it's like after 2 or 3 weeks. No one's collected it, and everyone's been through it. So it doesn't look good.
0: Yeah.
1: I think the old way works with the a tip pass, or even the in some councils, I know Bayswater and Kalamunda, I think they have you can hire a bin.
0: Yep.
1: I think that works as well.
0: Yeah, Matt, have you got a tip in the city of Swan?
1: We've got Red Hill.
0: Oh yes, yep.
1: But you have to pay for that, and
0: yep.
1: And now the city of Swan aren't part of that regional council, so
0: oh, yep.
1: There's no chance no chance of getting free pass there. The only other tip up our way is Mundaring, the Shire of Mundaring,
0: mm-hmm.
1: and they do.

0: Sydney. Awful story about a couple of fellas who rode across Australia on push bikes. A young fella, 18-year-old, and his 82-year-old granddad. And the granddad died the day after they did the trip. 133-882 is the phone number. And Darren McCauley will join us after 11:15, filling in for Sebby Clark. So not the boomer and the boy today. In fact, two boomers. It's 7 minutes to 11 o'clock. Who do we have there, Max?
1: We have Peter from Willard.
0: Yeah, Peter, how are you?
2: Yeah, hi. Hi, Simon. How are you?
0: Good, mate. Good.
2: So I'm actually the mayor here at Kwinana. We've met before.
0: Oh, yeah.
2: And hi, I thought I'd just give you a call. I guess give you a, well, first of all, cover off the residents' issue. I guess, unfortunately, when it comes to illegal dumping, if we were to collect rubbish from every verge that someone had dumped rubbish on, you can imagine the cost to the city. And in this situation, obviously this lady's seems very genuine, but we do get lots of calls from people where they've actually just put the rubbish on their own verge and not actually booked a collection. Yep. And expect that it'd be collected. I mean, obviously we do have a process the same as everyone else. So you get two bulk collections per year, mm-hmm. as well as another mattress, a white goods and e-waste.
0: Okay.
2: We moved away from the, I guess, the old traditional bulk collection a couple of years. Well, I think we're almost 12 months into this contract.
0: Yep.
2: But believe it or not, and you would know from visiting your mum, when I guess Bring Out Your Dead was on in Kwinana, we would actually get people from outside of Kwinana come in and just pile their stuff on people's front verges because they figured it was for free.
0: Wow.
2: I guess we're gone have of the days of where we just backed up to the tip ourselves and we just could dump anything into a yep. big hole in the ground. I guess yep. we're not there anymore.
0: Yep.
2: And unfortunately, it costs local governments lots of money each year, lots of ratepayers' money each year to deal with illegal dumping.
0: Yeah.
2: Now, there's...
0: So Peter, that night, I wasn't sorry to interrupt, but I wasn't aware that people come from outside the city, outside the town and dump stuff. It probably explains why... The scab and grab, the bring out your dead in Kwinana is so vast and significant. What's it called when people re-dump on someone's verge? Is there a council term for it?
2: Well, it's still illegal dumping, but how do you prove that if it's during the waste period?
0: Yeah.
2: I guess the other point to it, and there's some arguments for and against this, but we would previously run two bulk wastes a year,
0: yep.
2: and to do the entire district, it could take 4 to 6 weeks per go. So for 3 months of the year, we would have rubbish on verges as far as the eye could see.
0: Yep.
2: Whereas this new system, you ring up, you book it in, you put your rubbish out the day before, we come and collect it.
0: Yeah.
2: Which is actually, your previous caller was like, obviously people put rubbish out and it's out there for 3 weeks. Well, any older traditional collection process, you're still only allowed to put the rubbish out 48 hours before the collection.
0: Yeah.
2: And we've in the past, with the old system, if you put like large amounts of waste out on your verge, our rangers will go out to your house and actually ask you to bring it in until the date.
0: Yeah, and still,
2: but obviously not how it is anymore.
0: Yeah, I've got to go, Pete, because I'm up against the news here. But thank you for listening, Peter Feasey, the mayor of Kwinana, and we'll talk soon. Hey, thank you, Peter Feasey, the mayor of Kwinana, listening and calling in. That's interesting, isn't it? That people see your waste out, you've got a booking, your waste out, and everyone piles on from outside the town. That explains what I've seen on the verges in Kwinana. Well, it's unbelievable. The verge pickup in Kwinana is unbelievable. We'll come back in just a moment. Thank you for listening.
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1: Got a sad story for you after 11 o'clock. We're going to talk to Mark Levy from 2GB. He's been following the exploits of a couple of guys who rode across Australia from Broome here in WA. They turned up in Sydney in Bowral in New South Wales on Sunday, and sadly the grandfather who made the trip has passed away only 24 hours after he reached the finish line, which is very, very sad. We'll speak to Mark in just a second. And filling in for Sebby Clark today, Darren McCauley, the legendary race caller, will come into the studio, and we've got plenty of topics to talk about, including the pubs that have gone by the wayside. The Leopold Hotel will soon become 200-plus apartments. We'll reminisce on some of the old pubs with Dazza. 11 o'clock, here's Philippa.
0: The biggest stories and hottest issues are right here on 6PR. 6PR News.
2: It's 19 degrees at 11 o'clock. Good morning, I'm Philippa Maher. WA's police union says while police executives deserve a pay rise, so do frontline officers. WA Police Assistant Commissioner salaries have increased by almost 20% this year, from around $250,000 to $300,000. The Salaries and Allowances Tribunal says a comprehensive pay review found the work value of the executives had increased substantially. Union President Simone Taplin has told Simon Beaumont the work expected from officers has also changed significantly.
3: I'm not bagging out our assistant commissioners or deputy commissioners. They do a great job under a lot of pressure, and their job has changed significantly. But I would argue that if their job has changed significantly, then so has every police officer. And I don't see each police officer getting a 20% pay rise from the government for the work they're doing.
2: Tour operators in the southwest have raised concerns, saying half-price winery tours and private trips are being offered by illegal, uninsured drivers. WA Today reports operators claim some illegal drivers are even buying their own buses in a bid to legitimise their operations. Owner of Southwest Taxis, Craig Smith-Gander, says tourists who want a tour should go through the correct channels.
4: Go to the Tourist Association. The Margaret of Busselton Tourist Association is incredibly well-resourced, really solid organisation. And, of course, all of the licensed tour operators are represented on their website and also with the operators when you ring them up. And they can help you pick the right operator to do whatever you want to do.
2: An approved early learning provider in Perth South has been fined for giving a child nearly four times the dose of their medication. Good Start Early Learning in Atwell has been ordered to pay over $30,000 to the State Administrative Tribunal over the incident in October last year. The Department of Communities says an educator was distracted by another child and administered the incorrect dosage despite having received clear instructions. The child recovered well, but the department says the incident could have had more severe consequences. The corporate regulator has issued new guidelines about the risks of using foreign trading platforms to bet on the outcomes of future events. These prediction markets, which allow users to place money on yes or no questions, are not licensed to operate in Australia, and ASIC says any losses can't be claimed under our financial laws. A coalition of 25 mostly Democrat-led states are suing the Trump administration over its imposition of the latest round of tariffs on 60 countries, including Australia. The BBC's Ian McWilliam reports.
5: As one set of President Trump's tariffs expired a week ago, the administration declared a new round to be charged on goods imported from 60 countries and affecting the vast majority of U.S. imports. The new tariffs range from 10 to 12.5%. The White House alleged that those countries were not doing enough to stop the export of goods produced with forced labor. Coalition of 25 U.S. states have now filed a lawsuit, arguing that the White House was using forced labor as a pretext to continue what it called an illegal tariff scheme. Despite earlier legal setbacks, President Trump has made tariffs a key part of his trade policy.
2: In finance, the All Ords is up 116 points at 9,295, the dollar buying 70.1 US cents and 12,649 Indonesian rupiah.
0: Finance on Perth 6PR. Whatever role you need them to play, NAB is your partner for every stage of business. NAB, more than money.
2: The Inter Milan coach says he wouldn't mind seeing a Serie A game played overseas. Earlier this year, WA was set to play host to a clash between AC Milan and Como, but the game was called off after the Asian Football Confederation placed sanctions on the match. Christian Chivu says he would welcome the opportunity to grow Italian football around the world, but under strict conditions.
6: Probably the first game of the season would be a perfect fit because you have time to come earlier. You play the first game and then you go back knowing that the second game of the league competition is not going to be easy, but at least it's a start.
2: The Italian preseason football festival kicks off at Optus Stadium tomorrow night with the Milano Derby, AC Milan taking on Inter. Richmond Premiership player Nathan Broad has called time on his AFL career. His final game will be next week's Round 23 match at the MCG. That's the latest news and sport.
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0: 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Got something you want to say? You're in the right place. 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
1: All freeways down the tunnel are going well in both directions right now. But however, there's been a crash on Kwinana Freeway northbound before Millpoint Road in South Perth. Left-hand lane's been closed by incident response. No traffic delays, but allow for a safe merge. I'm James Keyes on Perth's traffic leader, 6PR.
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2: A partly cloudy day today. There is the possibility of showers though, heading for 19 degrees. Partly cloudy tomorrow with 20. Then a shower or two Thursday with 20. And showers for Friday and the weekend. 18 on Friday, 16 Saturday and 17 for Sunday and Monday. Right now it's 19 degrees. More news at midday on Perth 6PR.
0: Until midday, this is Mornings with Simon Beaumont on Perth 6PR.
11: Yes, good morning. In the final hour of the program now, thank you very much for listening in today. Our yes-no poll today, thanks to Games World, is watching movies at the cinema. Is it back in your world? The yes are 58 and the no's are 23. We'll keep that tally going right through to the end of the day. Our regular listeners will know that Sebby Clark, has got a depressed fracture of his cheekbone and has been off work for a couple of weeks now. And he can't be with us for the Boomer and the Boy today, but here's the intro.
0: Simon Beaumont, Sebastian Clark, the Boomer and the Boy. Cherish Pet Food, WA's only premium dry pet food that is Western Australian made, Western Australian owned and Western Australian farmed. Cherish Pet Food.
11: So I'm playing it now because I can't play it later because Darren McCauley, you're going to get two boomers today. So Darren McCauley will join us after quarter past. What about this story coming out of Sydney? This is incredible. This a story of a young fella called Tom.
1: Tom Malcolm is only 18 years of age. He pedalled from Broome to Bowral in New South Wales with his grandfather, his 82-year-old grandfather, a fellow called Bob Montgomery. So this has a West Australian component, this story. 5,300 Ks across Australia, raised something like $80,000 for Motor Neurone. But the story hasn't ended well. And I know my colleague at 2GB Mornings, Mark Levy, joins us now. Mark, how are you? You followed these guys across the country, didn't you?
12: Yeah, g'day, Simon, to you and your listeners. Yeah, it's a really sad day today. I was first alerted to what Bob and Tom were doing probably 2 months ago. And we've checked in with them throughout the journey from Broome to Bowral. They completed that ride 5,290 kilometres on Sunday to a big crowd in Bowral in sort of the Southern Highlands in New South Wales. And then Tom, the young bloke, 18, said to his papa, as he calls him, look, I'm going to do coast to coast. I'm going to ride up to Sydney. So he did that. He finished it yesterday, and down at Rose Bay, which is sort of down on Sydney Harbour, we had a big function down there. Jai Arrow, who's a rugby league player battling motor neurone disease, he came down with the South Sydney Rabbitohs, and there were school kids lining the streets. It was unbelievable, and I went down there as well just to lend my support. And I got to speak to Bob, and I've obviously been supporting them along the way. Spoke to Tom, spoke to Jai Arrow, all these different people. Met Bob's incredible family, his three daughters, his 10 grandchildren. And I left that function at about 5:30 yesterday afternoon, came home, went to bed. I'd like you get up early.
1: Yep.
12: And I woke up at about 10:30. I just sort of had a really bad feeling. And I picked up my phone and I had a message telling me that on the way home to Bowral from Sydney, Bob was driving with his wife, Jenny, and he had a medical episode and he sadly passed away. So it's really, really terrible. And, mate, I struggled to keep it together on my show this morning, but I'm pleased to say, in honour of Bob, we've been able to tick that tally from $86,000 over $100,000 through the support of our listeners. So if any of your listeners, mate, can pledge a bit of money, bobmontgomery.com.au, you can read about his story and obviously follow the links to the MND pages where they've got their fundraising tally.
1: Mark, I'm torn, as you would be. He's got to ride across Australia with his grandson, which is, you know, a wonderful thing to do with one of your kids or your grandkids. So he's got to do that. But and then passed away. Was he known to have health issues? I mean, he must be a pretty robust bloke given the bike ride.
12: Well, mate, I think he's done about six of these rides. And, you know, a lot of people will say, you know, what's an 82-year-old doing that? He was fighting fit. And when I left him at the club yesterday, he had a beer in one hand and he couldn't believe the turnout and the support. And He just kept giving me a hug and saying, mate, thank you for your support and thank you to your listeners for your support. And I sort of left him because his young grandson, Tom, who was on the ride as well, he's studying political science and economics. And I said, well, mate, why don't you come and do some work experience with me? And that's where I sort of left it. I got to meet his family. And I just remember turning around. I just saw him smiling. He gave me a big wave as I walked out the door. And then to learn only a matter of hours later that he suffered a medical episode alongside his wife on the way home to Bowral to sort of put his feet up and relax. Just terrible. I've spoken to the family, and his wife wanted everybody to know that the paramedics and the police were phenomenal and the staff at the hospital. So, yeah, it's hit everyone pretty hard, but what they've been able to achieve is just phenomenal. Over 5,000 kilometres. An old bloke and his grandson, just,
1: mind-blowing. Mind-blowing, yeah. And look, we missed it over here. It was the first I'd heard of it when our newsroom, when Maddie in our newsroom was telling us about it, Mark, and we thought, well, we must get you, you know, time permitting and your show commitments permitting to tell us about it, because we, you know, it started here in Western Australia and I think we missed it all, mate. It wasn't something that came across the desk. Mark, it's brilliant that you got to meet Jai Arrow as well, because everyone's got behind Jai's cause in all the different codes. Everyone's doing the bow and arrow, aren't they?
12: Yeah. Yeah. And this is the thing, right? One of my dear friends, a girl by the name of Christy, who I lived with for a number of years, her father died as a result of motor neurone disease. So I've sort of come to know it better than most, and I've spoken to a guy called Professor Richard, Professor Dominic Rowe, I should say, who's one of the lead researchers in motor neurone disease. And he was telling me recently that The patient, the shortest time that patient has survived was 8 weeks, through until the longest, which was another patient who had MND for 43 years. Yeah. So it affects people's body differently. And I went to a function on Saturday morning, just gone, a junior rugby league club over here in Sydney that did a community fundraiser down at their local park. They had the ice bucket challenge, sausage sizzle, cakes and everything else. She was a young mum, 29 years of age, a young boy that plays rugby league. For her, it started in a wrist. So the more and more we can talk about motor neurone disease, and obviously with Neil Danaher in the AFL, and we've got Jai Arrow in rugby league at the moment who's going through what he's going through, I think the more and more we can talk about it and educate people on what MND is, the more money we can raise, and hopefully we can find a cure to this, what I describe and a lot of people describe as a bastard of a disease.
1: Yeah. Mark, in talking to the parent, the family after Bob has passed, because the court, they have got a person in that who was, they've lost to MND within the family, haven't they, is my understanding. But when you talk to them today, you know, 24 hours after Bob has passed, how are they reflecting on the ride and the life and times of Bob?
12: They're amazingly stoic, given what they're going through at the moment. And look, there's a lot of shock and sadness, as you can appreciate. But at the same time, what was relayed to me is how at peace Bob was as he was driving home alongside his wife Jenny, just waxing lyrical about what they'd achieved and what he had done. And I think I can tell you and your listeners that Fight MND and MND New South Wales are going to do something pretty special and name something in honour of Bob. I've had that confirmed to me on the way home from work this afternoon, so over here in the eastern state. So, look, his legacy will live on, but, just a really great Australian who just wanted to go out there and do something for the wider community and to raise awareness. And it just goes to show, Simon, that there's a lot of rat bags and scumbags in our society, and yet a really good, decent Australian like Bob Montgomery has had his life cut short through the most tragic of circumstances on his way home from a ride of over 5,000 kilometres. And I think it just puts everything into perspective. Cherish what we've got left of life and live life to its fullest, because you never know when it's going to come to an end.
1: Yeah, well said, mate. And keep up the good fight. Give us that website again if West Australians want to donate, Mark.
12: Yeah, if you could. I know it's tough with cost of living pressures and everything else, but a couple of dollars will make a difference. Bob Montgomery, bobmontgomery.com.au, and up the top there's a donate now or donate today button, and you can take it through to the fundraiser. But we started the day at 86,000 through the support of our listeners over in Sydney. We've taken it up over 100,000. So if your listener, Simon, can pitch in and help add a few more dollars, I'm sure the family would be very, very grateful for all the generosity.
1: Yeah, go to it, listeners. Mark, thank you very much for the chat. A very sad day, but hopefully we can remember in a way that he would support and embrace. Thank you, Mark.
12: Good on you, Simon. Talk soon, mate.
1: See you, mate. Mark Levy from 2GB. That's awful, isn't it? So the day after, so 5,290 Ks, as Mark said, from Broome to Bowral. Well received. Nice crowd at the finish line. Tom, the young fella. Tom Malcolm is 18. He's ridden back up to Sydney, and Jai Arrow and the Rabbitohs are there, and then back down to Bowral, and Bob, happy as. Mark heads down there as well, and then he, less than 24 hours later, he's no longer with us. Died driving home. Wowee. D says, an 87-year-old, this is a text to our show, I could think of no better way to exit this world than challenging myself and my granddaughter for such a worthwhile cause. I really hope his grandson realises what a gift he gave his grandfather, who I'm sure would agree with me. Thank you, D. Very thoughtful. We'll change pace after our next commercial break. That was Mark Levy. Mark is my colleague. He runs the morning show in Sydney, and that's a desperately sad story, but hopefully some good comes out of it. bobmontgomery.com.au if you want to donate to the MND cause. Thanks for listening. When we come back, Darren McCauley. Two boomers today while we await Sebby Clark's return. Thanks for listening.

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1: Yeah, thanks for listening in. As listeners to the station would know, Sebi Clark is out of action. We hope to have Sebi back in the building tomorrow, but it gives me great pleasure to invite to the Boomer and the Boy Part 2, the refined version, two boomers, and Darren McCauley, legendary race caller, and of course, amateur acoustic guitarist. Darren McCauley joins me now. Hi, Darren.
10: I wish you hadn't brought that up.
1: Good
10: lovely,
1: to see you.
10: Yeah, lovely to see you, Bowie. Thanks for the invitation to come here. I felt like the second emergency for the Perth Cup that got a run at the last moment.
1: Not at all. We love having you here, and the phone lines are open if you'd like to speak to Darren. 133-882. A couple of things I wanted to chat to you about.
10: Yes.
1: I mean, people would be, may or may not be aware that you got your start in pubs at the age of 13 doing phantom calls.
10: So, I did.
1: So racetracks have been a big part of your life, but in the early days, pubs were.
10: Pubs were very, very much pub. Being a Kalgoorlie boy, I mean, there were more pubs per capita of head than anywhere in the world.
1: Right.
10: In the gold fields.
1: Yeah.
10: Back in those days, I'm talking way back in the late 60s, 70s.
1: Yeah.
10: And I was really, really lucky that I met a publican by the name of Jack Young, Jack and Jane, and they were very colourful, you know, members of the community, great publican. She was the hostess with the mostess. Her son Marty, of course, works in media as well, and we were friends from a young age, and there didn't seem to be any rules or regulations back in those days. And if you wanted to learn how to run a bar or, you know, pull a beer, Jack would teach you. So you get to practice out in the back bar where the pool tables were and all the old geriatrics and single men that lived in the single men's quarters out the back would drift on in there and you'd have a bit of fun with them. And that's where we learnt how to do a bar, run a bar, pull a beer. Work it all out and got some great life experiences there.
1: So into race calling early, and we have done your life history a few times on the station, but for people who haven't heard it, 6PR were part of that in the early days. So you worked at the old 6PR studios on Hay Street, 340 Hay. And this, you were telling me, which I didn't know, this was the TAB building here.
10: It was. This was the TAB headquarters, 169. And ultimately the TAB, I think they acquired PR,
1: right,
10: and they ran it as a racing talk station. Bobby Mormal was on the air at the time, and you know, some big names were on the airwaves back then. And then they wanted to go wall to wall racing, and that just didn't fit with the talk format, of course, which we enjoy so much today with PR. I'm still an avid PR listener, unabashed.
1: Yes,
10: I love the station.
1: Yeah,
10: and we went out to Osborne Park. The TAB set up a little studio out there. Then they evolved from tab radio, racing radio, et cetera, et cetera. So it's been ongoing, and you know, they do their thing. They did their thing. They've sold out now to a rival network.
1: Yep,
10: these days.
1: Yep,
10: and which was sad from my point of view.
1: Yep,
10: but anyway, 6PR may, it love, you know, live long in our lives, because it's been a very important part of mine.
1: Yeah, for sure. And I know you are a listener, because I get a little message on the text machine every now and then when you want to have a say. So notwithstanding much of your life has been on racetracks, I wanted to, maybe our listeners can help out here. The Leopold Hotel has just been knocked over, or at least has been sold.
10: Yeah. My son's just bought a house up the road in Pally, his first home.
1: In Palmyra. So the Bicton Tavern is now the drinking hole of choice. So I wanted to ask you and the listeners about the old pubs that have left us. So in my time, the Shenton Park's closed down, the Moslem Park's closed down. A lot of pubs have been refurbished. The Majestic Hotel's closed down. But as well, so listeners, have you got any thoughts on that, of the great old pubs that have closed? But there is still, it's still a thriving industry. So I reckon there are new pubs around, Macca, that do really, really well. And I want to ask the listeners, what do you think makes a good pub? Sometimes it's the steak sandwich. Sometimes it's the bottle shop. But I still reckon it's the regulars. The regular drinkers at your pub. So mine's the Kareem, and there's a great old crew in there. If you look at some of the new hotels, that the last local, the Ray Hotel down in Beaconsfield, goes absolutely bonkers when Freo plays. He's got the motorbike every time someone kicks a goal. But I still reckon it revolves around the regulars. Have you got any thoughts on what makes a good pub?
10: I haven't spent a lot of my life in pubs, because I've always been out working, and I don't mind going into a pub and having a graze like everyone. I'm a bit more restaurant orientated, but you know, if you find a really good restaurant within a hotel, I went to the Bailey the other day in Vic Park.
1: Yeah,
10: boy, that blew me away.
1: Yeah, okay.
10: We went there, Sardelic, your old mate
1: Simon Sardelic,
10: Big Buck Rogers. We went there and enjoyed that magnificent place. It is. It really surprised me, actually, how good it is. So it's a good one.
1: Yeah.
10: Yeah. They pop up, don't they? These new little bars. Yeah. The things for me, and if my regular probably has been the Carolee.
1: Yep.
10: Over the years, I've always lived in that sort of area precinct, or the Como.
1: Yep.
10: And
1: both one of good pubs.
10: Yeah, really good. And one of the things that I first look for is parking. Where can you park?
1: Macca.
10: You know, that's the first thing before I get there. Then I want to know service. We went in there and we had an experience the other day, and my good mate Buck was standing waiting to be served, and there were four young bar people, bar attendants, and a lady had come after us, and she was waiting her turn, and Big Buck, who stands 6'6" and not that hard to miss, was overlooked.
1: Okay.
10: And he got very, very disgruntled.
1: Yeah. All right.
10: Anyway, so attentive bar staff.
1: Okay. Parking, attentive bar staff.
10: Attentive bar staff.
1: I like going to a bar where they know your name.
10: Yeah, well, if you're familiar.
1: Yeah, if you're a regular.
10: You're there enough.
1: Yeah, and they know what you want to drink.
10: Exactly.
1: Mm.
10: And that gets down to being an attentive, you know, bartender.
1: Yes. Yeah.
10: And I think that's very important. And, of course, blizzardly cold frothies, they're very nice.
1: Mm.
10: It's got to be blizzardly. and their food. I mean, that also has to. So it's the whole package for me there. And if you've got good TVs up there to watch a bit of sport, racing, whatever it might be. They do it very well these days.
1: Yeah, they do. And the new, as I say, the new pubs sometimes can be consortium pubs. It might be owned by Woolies or ALH or one of the consortia, well, but they can still, still do it well.
10: We had a dinner at Bayswater not long ago. Great for kids out there. The playgrounds for, and we've got grandkids.
1: Yeah.
10: Now, so we like to, you know, make that a bit of a family gathering. Take the kids outside.
1: Give us a call, folks. 133-882. What makes a good pub, given the Leopold is about to be turned into 200-plus apartments? Darren McCauley's with us. Thanks to Cherish Pet Food. Thanks to Scott for looking after us today. Give Macca a call. Now, you're about to head off to Broome.
10: Next week.
1: Next week.
10: Yes.
1: So,
10: fantastic. Can't wait.
1: I went to Broome Cup. I went the year Paul Kelly played. Remember he played on the beach, Cable Beach?
10: Yeah, he has a strong allegiance with the Pigram brothers.
1: Yes.
10: Up there, and I've been lucky enough to have a small involvement with a few of the Piggy boys.
1: Yeah.
10: And I've been to their home for a couple of very special dinners. And one of the things that I found out very much so is that people like Paul Kelly, if they're starved of, I guess, musical enlightenment, they want something to get them to the next spot. Missy Higgins is the same.
1: Mm.
10: And they go there to one of the Pigram boys' place. And that's where they get their inspiration and they reset their music and what they're trying to deliver. So great family, many, many great people
1: up
10: there.
1: She's quite famous, the mum, isn't she? A bit of a matriarch, worked at the hospital. I've heard stories about the Pigram brothers' mum. 133-882. Do you have any racing and betting superstitions? Or are you aware of any? Because I've got a few. Do you have any, Macca?
10: Not really. There's always the old sayings, you know, if you arrive on a race course, you back the first horse that you see.
1: Okay.
10: But you've got to know what you're looking at in order to do that. Or the first owner that you've spoken to, you might back their horse.
1: Right.
10: Green was always the one. You never wear green on a racetrack.
1: Right.
10: You never, ever wear blue and green, as they used to say. Blue and green should never be seen on a racetrack. Well,
1: yeah.
10: As someone said to me one day, try telling Tommy Smith that, you know, he was lining up for about training premiership number 33 and his colours were blue and green. So he didn't worry too much about it.
1: Yeah. 133-882, do you have racing or betting superstitions? I got a, if the lady.
10: What's yours?
1: Well, I've got a few. I think if you're off site.
10: Yeah.
1: If you're betting, you're in a TAB.
10: Got your phone.
1: Or looking up at the screens.
10: Yep.
1: In your regular watering hole. You shouldn't bet, if you're in the daylight, you shouldn't bet on somewhere at night time. And if you're at night time, you shouldn't bet on somewhere that's in the daytime. That's one of mine. Because you're too far removed, Macca. That means the desperation stakes are kicking in. You probably shouldn't bet on a play, on an event in a place that you don't, and you don't know where it is.
10: Well, there are those, and I have, I've got numerous friends, obviously, that like having a bit of a punt.
1: Mm.
10: And, even the stepdaughter, she's got a little phone account and she has no knowledge of greyhound racing, but she'll just bet on numbers.
1: Yep.
10: Gets lucky every now and then.
1: Yep.
10: Tops up her account and she has a little play on the
1: little flutter
10: puppies.
1: Gamble responsibly.
10: Mine is the early crow. If you're in a TAB and is standing, I might be standing next to you and say, oh, Mac, this is home. Let's collect. And all of a sudden it stumbles at the 100, goes head over apex or something. Good on you, Bowie. Thanks, mate.
1: Or the early crow. Yeah, don't do
10: like
1: it.
10: Like Chautauqua out of the.
1: If you, yeah, I, so
10: clouds,
1: I don't know where
10: nails one.
1: I don't know where Dapto is. And
10: they stopped racing there.
1: Yeah. So
10: recently,
1: by way of example, don't bet on a place where you're not sure where it is.
10: Dapto.
1: Yeah, Dapto is my example. Give us a call. Do you have a betting or a racing superstition? Darren McCauley is with us today. And what makes a good pub? I reckon it's the regulars, the people, the bar staff knowing your name and the like. I think that's what makes for a good pub, good beer garden, all of that. Give Darren McCauley a call, 133-882. A couple of years ago, you rang in when the Terracotta Warriors were here.
10: Yes.
1: In the mall and at the art gallery and at the museum. You told me a story that you have been to the original site.
10: I have.
1: Yeah. And it was a great story. You got a translator. got a personalised tour.
10: I was lucky enough to travel with Peter Walsh of Amelia Park fame, yep. And V&V Walsh, great business here. They don't own it any longer. But Pete had extensive business connections up there in China, and we used to go to Beijing, and I was lucky enough to be on some of these trips there, and we saw every aspect of China and Tibet up into Lhasa and enjoyed all of those experiences. And then we had an opportunity to go to Xi'an, and I was with Neil Jackson, the great restaurateur from Jackson's in Mount Lawley. He was on the trip as well. And we finished up doing this trip to Xi'an and meeting the surviving peasant who actually discovered them. This is going back quite some years ago.
1: Yep.
10: And we got down deep into the mausoleum, and it was an overpowering experience, something else I've never, ever experienced before. It was like walking with the living dead virtually. That's how lifelike they were. And, you know, the magnificent horses and carriages in other aspects of that whole facility, which is extraordinary. And had the book signed by the gentleman, the older gentleman. He was a very, very old man then. He's no longer around. But unless they're wheeling out sort of lookalikes, which they can do really good up there. But anyway, it was a great experience. It was one of the best things that I've
1: Did you know before
10: done.
1: You went, so was it on your bucket list? So I want to talk about bucket list.
10: It was something I was very much aware of. And when the opportunity did come up, and we were hanging around, it was sort of like their national holiday in October.
1: Yeah.
10: I think it's October 1. And Peter, well, she said to me, listen, we've got a trip. We can go to Xi'an. And he had a, he's got a great PA up there as part of his operation, Linda Shen. And she knows everyone in China.
1: Yeah.
10: It's a lot of people. she got us there and got us entree and to meet the elderly.
1: All right, so you're aware.
10: I was aware of it.
1: So our question to our listeners is: bucket list. What's on your bucket list? Where do you want to go? And I'll find out what Darren McCauley's is, and I've got a couple as well. 25 minutes to midday. We'll take a break, Macca.
7: Yep.
1: Mark and Gary, stay there, gents. We'll talk to you in just a moment. Darren McCauley's here with us today. Seb, we're hoping Sebby Clark comes back to the workplace tomorrow. But Darren McCauley with us today, the legendary West Australian race caller. Back in a moment.
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11: That crash has been cleared on Kwinana Freeway northbound before Millpoint Road in South Perth. Traffic remains busy on approach back to South Terrace. Mitchell Freeway flowing well. Kwinana Freeway northbound slow from South Terrace to Millpoint Road. Graham Farmer Freeway, no delays there. Northbridge Tunnel moving well in both directions. I'm James Keyes on Perth's traffic leader, 6PR.
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1: Darren McCauley's with us on this Tuesday morning. If you want to call in, you can. 133-882. What makes a good pub? What's on your bucket list? We'll see what's on Macca's bucket list in just a moment. It's just breaking news. The UK rapper Young Philly has been caught by WA police with more than half an ounce of marijuana. The rapper was recently involved in a court case, sexual assault of a fan, which is still being considered in terms of an appeal. But he has been caught with half an ounce of marijuana. And that's down in Mandurah, we understand. So the cops have grabbed hold of him. Let's go to the phones, Darren. G'day, Gary.
2: G'day, Simon. Darren, nice to talk to you. And Seb, you probably listened. Good luck to you, mate. Hey, what makes a good pub? I reckon a great beer garden. We've got a great hotel over here, as you guys would know, and, Rose and Crown. And my suspicion about racing is always follow the numbers if you choose numbers. A quick story. In the Dogs, and I'm a bit familiar with that, when I was living in Sydney, Dad and I used to take 6, 2, and 1, and I had to go to Newcastle for a teaching program, and Dad put on the bets. He changed the numbers. He went away from it, and you know what happened. Won both races. We bought it. Thanks, fellas. Thanks very much.
1: Thanks, Gary. Yeah, the Rose and Crown.
3: I might write those down and use them in future.
1: It's supposed to be haunted, the Rose and Crown.
3: I love the Rose and Crown. Mm. Had dinner out there a few weeks ago, actually, in the beautiful restaurant there. Mm. Great food, good service, wonderful garden out the back.
1: Yeah,
3: yeah, it is.
1: Guildford Village is quite something, isn't it? Thanks, Gary. G'day, Greg.
4: Yeah, good morning, boys. How are you, Matt?
3: Hey, Greg.
4: Barry?
1: Good, mate.
4: Yeah, Matt, I'm a Boulder boy, not Kalgoorlie, but
3: that's okay.
4: Well, it's like Eagles and Dockers, but I'm a Docker, mate, so no worries. But I can relate to all the things you've been talking about. And what I'm very sad about is the TAB getting sold and all your old crew like Marty and the other boys. What are they doing now?
3: Yeah, we had very a wonderful sad, group of terrifically talented people. Well, some work for another radio station, which is Sport. Mm-hmm. Sport racing. Some have not been able to find work back in the media. One of them works, I think, here part-time. Matty McDermott, I think, steers the ship occasionally. Outstanding. Mm. They are what they do. They really are.
1: They are, yeah.
3: We lost some talent, unfortunately, when they dismantled it all. But, look, that's what happens. Life moves on. It was a commercial decision that was made by the TAB. It was not one that we wanted, personally. Because we lost a family, really, as a result of that. But anyway, we can't dwell. We've moved on.
1: Yeah, sometimes it happens, doesn't it? Thanks, Greg. Greg, nice to hear from you, mate. Cheers. Hi, Anthony. What makes a good pub?
5: Not what makes a good pub. What makes a good beer garden? The Majestic Hotel, which is no longer there. We had one of the best beer gardens sitting on the grass, overlooking the river, watching the yacht races on a Saturday afternoon with a beer.
1: Yeah, up on the hill in Applecross.
5: Around from the Raffles, I think it was.
1: Yeah, a brilliant Sunday session, wasn't it, Anthony?
5: Superb. I went there many times when I was young.
1: Yeah.
3: Some of those pubs in Kalgoorlie, some no longer there, unfortunately. I mean, they were
1: the Boulder Block.
3: The foundry of the Boulder Block. I mean, the Coronation, Inland City. I think they're all pretty much gone these days. I don't know whether the Fetty still goes, the Grand is, you know, all the main ones. But growing up, and I used to spend a bit of time with my auntie, and she was into the pub scene. And if you had to be a gardener at the pub, as long as a child there was in the company of an adult, you could go. And she used to take me along and listen to bands. Great bands used to come up.
1: You're a big music guy. You're like me, aren't you? Live music.
3: Matt Taylor and Chain were there all the time. Good bands went through the goldfields. And you go to the Railway Hotel had a fantastic beer garden. It's almost like the Hanging Gardens of Babylon on this massive limestone wall and beautiful lawned area. And
1: yeah, they still
3: even the Piccadilly Hotel, as small a pub as it was, had a wonderful beer garden.
1: Yeah, for sure. Thanks, Anthony. Good one, mate. The Majestic up on the hill in Adderdale, or I think it's Applecross. Majestic Heights. hi, Mark.
6: Yeah, hi, guys. Just a quick story about a mate of mine about a month ago put a bet on. I'm not a punter, so I'll just explain it quickly as best I can. So it was a $10 multi first seven horses in any order, and the eighth horse had to be a horse that he picked. So for $10, he won $102,500.
3: That's a fair investment.
1: Mm.
3: Nice,
6: yeah, not bad.
3: Nice home. Return on investment. Yeah. $10 for 100K.
1: Yeah.
3: That's on my bucket list.
1: Takes Margot. Yeah, that's on your bucket list, isn't bucket it? List. The house always wins, though, Macca, doesn't it?
3: More often than not, Bowie.
1: Yeah, yeah. Thanks, Mark. But we gamble responsibly, everyone. But we do love it. It's a great day out, and you'll hear the voice of Darren. When you hear Darren's voice over the speakers, you know you're going to have a good day. Hi, Terry.
7: G'day, guys. It is a boomer episode. So, Darren, I remember when you started off your career, you used to call the trials at the Old Mount Helena racetrack.
3: That's a long, long time ago. I didn't do them often because they closed Helena Vale down. It's now a housing development site, I think, out there in that area. But yes, that's very, very early on in the piece. I'm going way, way back to the, 1980, 81, 80, 81, I think it was.
1: How'd he go, Terry?
3: Terry wouldn't remember.
7: Mate, if he was ever going to write a book without naming the actual, the characters and the real names, I reckon it'd be a good underbelly series of the racing fraternity over the years.
3: I've been asked.
1: It'd be heavenly.
3: I've been asked to cobble down.
1: Yeah, you've been a good
3: few notes from over the years because there are some really intriguing stories. And they did happen. They were true.
1: Yeah.
3: And they did involve this station in part. One big one.
1: Need a good legal team to put that together, I would have thought.
3: You would have to get it.
1: Terry, that's well a very, really very good call from you,
3: thanks,
1: mate.
3: Terry. Nice to hear from you as well. Yeah, Helena Vale was an old racetrack that they turned into a trial track many, many moons ago.
1: One of my bucket list items, one of my mates years ago went to, there's an active tar pit outside of Los Angeles where they're still digging up dinosaurs. And you can go and stand there and watch them do it, and it's a dinosaur museum. That's one I'd like to do. You got a bucket list thing?
3: Bucket lists. I've ticked a few off.
1: Yeah.
3: In my time. So I've been very, very lucky from a purely selfish point of view. Racing, Royal Ascot's always been mine, and been lucky enough to take tours over there many times with Georgie McKeljic, our good mate. We're going again next year. So
1: yep, nice.
3: Feel free to join us anytime you like. You know, I've done Kentucky Derbies and Des Moines World Cups, etc. What would be my bucket list? My bucket list would be.
1: You like London, don't you?
3: I love London.
1: Mm.
3: I've been there many times. My bucket list would be to see Fremantle win the grand final this year, Bowie, and be there at the MCG.
1: That's a good
3: one. That's my bucket list.
1: Oh, are you feeling the pressure?
3: No.
1: Not stressed at all?
3: Not whatsoever.
1: Maddie Cross, who's our director of news, is. She said it's the most stressed she's ever been in her life.
3: No, I get a bit stressed watching, when teams are giving it to Freo at the moment, they're trying everything they can to beat them, but they are virtually impenetrable, no matter what circumstances thrown at them. This group of Fremantle players is exceptional. And I think that they can go all the way. It's theirs to lose on what they've delivered. And there'll be the hunters, you know, there'll be
1: everyone steps up,
3: stepping up. And, you know, I know Brisbane had a bit of a stumble the other night. So who knows where they're at with that. But we're getting to the point.
1: Who would you like to play? Who do you reckon you've got covered? Sydney, Hawthorn. So at this stage, Sydney, Hawthorn, Melbourne, Adelaide.
3: I would love to see Hawthorn make it. And Freo pull their pants down for what happened in 2013.
1: Okay.
3: I mean, we were there to win that grand final.
1: Mm.
3: We kicked ourselves out of it in the first quarter with a lack of understanding of the wind at the MCG that day.
1: Swirly, swirly.
3: Yeah, it was. It was blowing up one end and spinning back and almost going like an infinity out the other way from where it came. And we didn't read that. And then the second half was outstanding and there was one decision. And, buddy, there was a decision. Lukey McFarlane was standing in the mark, and I'm on the punt road side of the ground right at the 50-metre mark, and I had my son with me, Benny, and we were coming. We were coming at them, and we were sitting in amongst a mob of Hawthorn supporters. And Buddy got on a lead and got one at 50, and Lukey stood the mark. And for whatever reason, the umpire blew a 50 metres on Luke McFarlane. And as sure as I'm sitting here looking at you, he had not moved.
1: Hmm.
3: But he responded to Hawthorn players saying he's run over the mark.
1: Mm.
3: And, of course, that brought Buddy right up there within reach of the goals. He popped it through and then momentum went back to Hawthorn. We lost by 15 points. So,
1: yeah,
3: well, I hope Hawthorn make it and we absolutely pull their duds down, Bowie.
1: He's got a long memory. Mate, I could talk to you all day, but no, not at all. I reckon it was Hawthorn that we saw the stand rule starting because of the way Hawthorn used to staff the mark, as it were. Mate, thank you. Rob, we won't get time to get to your question. My apologies. Thank you for coming in today, mate. Always good to see you.
3: And you too.
1: See you on track sometime. Enjoy and I will get to one of these lunches at some stage. Thank you for please keep inviting me. I'd love to come.
3: Yes, and Vicky Versa.
1: Yeah. All right, mate.
3: Anytime you like, mate. It was good fun.
1: Yeah.
3: And hope Seb's well. I love Seb. Yeah. Work with us over at Tab Radio there.
1: Great family, great young guy.
3: Wonderful family, terrific young guy, and yeah, we love listening to him on this station.
1: Yeah, we're lucky to have him, no doubt about it. Thanks, mate. Well done.
3: Good on you, buddy.
1: See
3: you.
1: 10 minutes to midday. Back in just a second. That has been Darren McCauley for a change up for Boomer and the Boy. The two Boomers today, 10 to 12, back in a second.
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1: Yeah, thanks for listening in, folks. 133-882 is the phone number. Let's do this, Max. I think we played the sound, haven't we?
18: The Kimberley is calling.
1: Yeah, thanks for that. And if you think you know or you can grab a seat number to be on standby for our flights today, please, now is the time. Max has played, you have played, haven't you, Max? Has played the plane taking off. So, love to hear from you today. 133-882. See if you can get yourself on the plane. Thanks to Air North and 6PR. So you've heard it and you just need to choose that seat from 1 to 40. Sam's phoned in. Hi, how are you, Sam?
19: Good, mate. How are you?
1: Yeah, I'm very well, thanks, Sam. Now, Sam, you just need to choose a seat. Choose your seat 1 to 40. What would you like to choose?
19: Number 4, please.
1: Number 4 is a winner. You are on board, mate. You are on standby. Well done, Sam. Good work by
19: okay,
1: you, mate.
19: Okay, no worries.
1: Cheers, mate. Thank

0: chance to win. It is 5 minutes to 6 minutes to midday, and Todd Johnson joins us now. Thank you, Todd.
1: That's all right.
0: Thank you.
2: How are you, mate? Sorry about that. I was in the Balsawood microphone studio. And I noticed that there was a pen in there which had sort of some sort of a frog attached to it as an eraser. I was going to call it a rubber, but I changed my
0: mind. It's an ushi.
2: A what?
0: An ushi.
2: A what?
0: It's a Disney ushi, and it's Lilypad, who's the villain in Toy Story 5.
2: Wow, see the knowledge that you have.
0: I've got a 10-year-old.
2: Of course you do.
0: See the world through her eyes, which ain't a bad thing. What do you have for us today?
2: First of all, let's talk about a great app that's been developed here in Australia, Western Australia, not necessarily, but for surplus food that is being supplied to people in need. I love that. And also we're going to talk about the Avon Descent, which I want to get into. There's also food, but also it's International Owl Day. And you're supposed to say, who?
0: Yeah, who? Now I love this story.
2: Yeah.
0: So Carl was talking about earlier this morning.
2: Yeah, I want to follow that one up. On International Owl Day, let's show great respect to who?
0: Let's do an owl.
2: Owls.
0: Let's do an owl audit today.
2: Who?
0: As a hills person, you'd see owls.
2: Oh, heaps of a nighttime fair dinkum.
0: The white ones, the boo books, what do you see out there?
2: We've got the boo books.
0: Yep.
2: Yeah, but white ones. I don't live in Hogwarts, mate. Fair dinkum. How do you think I send my messages? Send my post.
0: Carrier pigeon.
2: By mail.
0: Yeah.
2: That's great.
0: Cheers, mate.
2: Uru.
0: Thank you. Todd Johnston with the long lunch after 12 today. I think I saw Jamie Burnett back in the office today as well. So JB is back. Thank you, Todd. Welcome back, JB. He was a bit crook yesterday, so he'll be on Drive the Sabo. And tonight is Opinion Tuesday on Sports Today. Do not miss Opinion Tuesday because Scoey is on tonight with Skeet. It's must listen radio. Keep it on 6PR every day. But you've got to listen to Sports Today tonight because it's Scoey and Skeet. 4 minutes to midday. We'll come back and let you know who's won our prizes. And we'll wrap up the yes-no count for today.
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0: Really great response to having Darren McCauley in the studio. He's a class act, Macca, isn't he? Macca, he's a mix of larrikin,

0: dignity, sophistication, and Kalgoorlie. He's got all the elements, Darren McCauley. He'll be up in Broome next week for Ladies Day on Tuesday and for the Broome Cup. So we might chat to him when he's back up in the Kimberley. Thanks for listening in today. Our yes, no poll for Games World. Here's our final tally. Although you still can contribute on the 6PR Facebook page, thanks to Tony, is watching movies at the cinema back in your world. The yes are 32, the no's are 32. 2026 has been a boom year for the cinema. And our call of the day today is Anthony from Thornley, who rang about the Majestic Hotel. Thanks, Anthony. Good on you, mate. Good call. Thank you. And, mate, you are heading off to the wine and cheese tastings, the Mole and Pinot Palooza at the Claremont Showgrounds. You can get your tickets yourself. We can win them on the program. We'll have that prize tomorrow as well. Midday. Thanks, everyone. Todd Johnson up next.
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2: 19 degrees at midday. Good afternoon. I'm John Nicholls. The federal opposition argues that more than 34,000 property owners on the 5% deposit scheme are at risk of falling into negative equity. The total value of Australian properties has dropped by about $230 billion since March. Deputy Liberal leader Jane Hume says it's stopping people trying to enter the property market.
3: Because they don't want to see their mortgages get to a stage where the value of the home that they've bought is now less than the amount of money that they owe their bank. That's no way to run an economy.
2: Tour operators in the southwest are reporting an influx of illegal uninsured drivers who are offering half-price winery tours and private trips. WA Today reports the operators claim tours are often advertised through social media. Owner of Southwest Taxis, Craig Smith-Gander, has told Simon Beaumont there are high standards for legitimate operators that the illegal ones aren't held to.
4: The charter operators have to have safety management systems. They've got to have the appropriate insurances. So for someone to take their private car and just do, you know, a private job on the side, doesn't cost them anything extra to do it unless something goes wrong, when it costs you an enormous amount.
2: Australian Red Cross Lifeblood is making an urgent appeal for 1,300 donors to step up immediately in WA as winter illnesses wipe out blood supplies. Cold and flu symptoms are leaving hundreds of donation appointments empty every day. That's driving stocks of O and A blood types to dangerously low levels. Devastating bushfires in the southwest of France have uncovered hundreds of buried World War II shells in an evacuated village. Residents have returned to their homes after demining experts spent several days recovering 400 pieces of ordnance, including mortar shells and some anti-tank shells. A man who just completed a charity ride from Broome to New South Wales has unexpectedly died from a medical episode. 82-year-old Bob Montgomery and his grandson finished the six-week cross-country journey on Sunday, raising more than $85,000 for motor neurone disease research. In finance, the ASX is up 1.3% at its highest level since March, led by a rally in bank stocks ahead of the earnings season kicking off in earnest. The All Ords is up 118 at 9,296, and the dollar is worth 70.2 US cents and 12,700 rupiah.
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2: Fremantle will head to Melbourne for just their second game at the MCG this season. They'll take on the Demons on Saturday morning. It could be the Dockers' final opportunity to play at the ground before a potential grand final appearance. Forward Josh Tracy says any chance they get to play at the G is always special.
5: It's always nice to get out on the G, and having grown up in Victoria and the hype about getting to play in the biggest stadium in the country is always exciting to have the opportunity to run out there, that's for sure.
2: A win would secure the Dockers' spot on top of the AFL ladder and the minor premiership. Richmond premiership player Nathan Broad has announced his retirement. He'll play his last game next weekend at the MCG. He'll move back to his home state here in WA. AC Milan coach Ruben Amorim says he would like to see Perth become a regular stop in the club's pre-season preparation. Milan have played in Perth twice in the past 2 years, and they're preparing to take on crosstown rivals Inter at the stadium tomorrow night as part of the Calcio Italiano event. Amorim says Perth is a great place to prepare for their Serie A campaign, but a few tweaks would have to be made.
6: The weather is really good to work. The facilities are really good. The games are too near, so you don't have time to train for the next game. But if you talk me about the place and the facilities, and especially the people, it's a perfect place to prepare a season.
2: But Tourism Minister Rita Saffiotti says we shouldn't expect another Milano derby anytime soon.
7: To get both Milan teams in the region at this point in time, I just think you'll never see this happen again.
2: That's the latest news and sport.
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9: Got traffic signals blacked out at various intersections throughout Mirrabooka. If you come across any, please slow down and give way to your right. Mitchell Freeway, Kwinana, Graham Farmer and the Northbridge Tunnel all flowing well at the moment. Good run along Reed Row and Tonkin too. No delays in the city or the metro area, but of course we've got the big Italian soccer match on this afternoon at Optus Stadium. Kick-off from 7pm. Gates open at 5:30 with the little festival underway as well. I'm Bruce Welsh on Perth's Traffic Leader, 6PR.
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2: Showers becoming less likely this afternoon. 10 overnight. A slight chance of an early shower tomorrow with a maximum of 20. The 5-day outlook, showers. 20 on Thursday, then 4 days around 17. Right now it's 18 degrees. More news at 12:30 on Perth's 6PR.
1: Until 3, you're listening to The Long Lunch with Todd Johnston on Perth's 6PR.
14: Tuesday. Hello. My name's Todd. I'm your tour guide right the way through until 3 o'clock. John has delivered the news. He'll be back to give us an update around about 12:30, back at 1 o'clock. Max is in the studio still with his 6PR vest on, but at least he's not wearing the lime green colours that are Tapped Media. Well done, mate. Change of shirt. Nicely done. And also the Hurricane himself is ready for your calls when they do get the chance to come through. And he's given us a bit of a playful afternoon for the long lunch. Really quite good. I'm really looking forward to today's program. I hope that you are as well. We are with you through until 3 o'clock today. And as I am your tour guide, I can tell you that there'll be a little bit of food involved. There will also be acknowledgement of assistance dogs on this program. We are going to go to Australia's Coral Coast a bit later on. It's International Owl Awareness Day, as I mentioned to Bowie. Who? And we're also going to talk to the president of the Shire president up in Northam as well. And just in just a little while, surplus food, hate it when we waste food. I just think, number one, I buy it and chuck it in the bin, stupid thing. But number two, I hate wasting any food. There's a great app that's been developed here in Australia that you might be able to get on board with and take some input. Keep that in mind. The other one too is Oh, the phone number. 133-882 is our phone number here at 6PR. If you would like naming rights for this particular studio that is affectionately known as Studio Number 2, we call it the Balsa Wood Studio because the other studio has the golden microphones. All of the other programs come out of that except for Bowie in his first hour. But we are here with you through until 3 o'clock and naming rights could be yours. Thanks very much, Ben in Wellard. Ben said, Happy Hooters Day, Todd. Oh, laugh. Blowy? No, Hootie and the Blowfish, he meant to say. I wish it was Blowfish Day as well because Hootie and the Blowfish, great band. I'm on fire. Yes, you are, Ben in Wellard. Thank you very much. Appreciate that. Mr. Accordion Man is on board. And because it's Italian soccer, well, maybe we should be doing something there. Thank you, Frank. You're pretty fantastic as well. There is a lot of activity with regards to round ball football in our part of the world. And if you're going down or being a part of it or watching the game or just cheering for the club colours or got free tickets from, you know, maybe a politician, let us know. 133-882 or always you can hit us up on the text line 0487-999-882. To my understanding, Jack was actually down at Optus today, one of the hard workers here at 6PR. We might be able to, yeah, well, I'd like to find out the vibe. If you are going down there and you're listening in the car, I mean, you're getting down there probably a little bit early in hindsight. But if you are planning on going down, stay in touch with 6PR. I would like to know the vibe. I'm with you through until 3 o'clock. And then JB is back after 3. He'd be interested to find out what the feeling is like down there as well. So let us know if you can. 133-882. And let the revolution start here. Yes, folks, this is the long lunch. This is where the revolution starts. Come on. Let's get this going, shall we? Tuesday. Yeah. Thank you, Mark Boland. I appreciate that immensely. As I was coming into the studio too, I must admit, I ducked into a little IGA to get a bite to eat and their Eptos machines were down. So I had to lean into cash. How important is money?
15: Money don't get everything, it's true. But what it don't get, I can't use, I need money.
14: See, cash is king in hindsight. So what we do need to remember is a little bit of money in the wallet never goes astray. I got the opportunity to grab a quick fee before I came into work. Money is king. How do we survive without it? I can't believe it. How do we survive with the English language? Kel Richards often says that to me on a Monday when we discuss words. I mean, I think about it, even in songs, words, well, they're sort of important. They're called lyrics, but there are other people that are very playful. So there we go, the Beatles with Ubla Dee, Ubla Da. That's not a word, they made that up. So I think today, I'll tell you what we'll do today for the long play. Can you give me songs that have, not necessarily in the title, could be in the lyrics, words that have just been made up, you know? When you think about it, there's some very unusual music out there. Right, okay, that realistically could be the start of the program, our new theme song. But in hindsight, it's interesting music. But as I said again, there's very unusual music out there. Oh, hang on a minute. Oh, I see what you did there, Max. That's it's Tom.
16: It's not unusual to be alone.
14: Yeah, well, that is unusual music, that's quite sure. But in hindsight, there are lyrics in songs that are unusual. And if you want to come and throw some at us, I'd love you to. 133-882, 0487-999-882 is the text line. That's open all the time. Matter of fact, both of them are. And if you want to come and say good day, you can. I'm looking forward to getting those weird and wonderful words that are hiding in songs. They could be in the chorus. Could be in the lyrics. It could be in the title. Weird and wonderful made-up words. I know Steve Miller made up one famously in one of his songs. We'll probably get that in the list as well. And it's interesting too because I sit back and I do. I said here before on many occasions on here in the studio, Studio Number 2's, which is still yet unnamed today, 133. Otherwise, I'll call it, Ben, I don't think I'll call it I might call it Hootie and the Blowfish Studio. That works for me. Or Blowfish Studio. Anyway, we'll see how we go. But if you want naming rights for the studio, quick call. Wouldn't go astray. And then you can brag tastefully to friends, relatives and family. But, it's pretty cool. When do you get the chance to give naming rights to us here on a daily basis? We ask for it at the beginning of every single show. I think it's pretty cool.
17: Cool for cats. It's cool for cats.
14: It's cool for cats. And that's cool for dogs. And well, yes, we've got assistance dogs in the studio a bit lower, and there's ours. Oh my goodness, it's like Dr. Doolittle today. Stick with us on 6PR with a long lunch. I'm really looking forward to having a bit of a magic moment with you and maybe a smile coming through. But if you would like to join us, Brad has given us... ah, dude. Brad's given us Agadoo. Oh, my goodness. Push pineapple. Shake a tree. Thank you, Brad. I knew that someone would come up to that one too. John is in Mandurah. And John said, I went to the Greenfields newsagents in Mandurah to buy my lotto ticket and their FTOS was down. It was quite strange handing over a bit of paper and getting some coins in change. John, I'm with you, mate. I absolutely am with you. Today I had to get some lunch. Very important indeed. And I just gave them my car. They said, no, I'm sorry, the FTOS is down. Can you get some cash? Had to run back out to the car to come back in. Thank goodness I had a couple of dollars in the back of the car, which I was very grateful for. But we're ready. We're up and running. It's just time to enter this program. It's time to go. It's 14 minutes after 12 o'clock. And you know what? Every now and then, you really need to set the scene for the show. You know what I'm saying? This hour of the program, we're going to talk to the Shire President of Northam about the Avon Descent. How rugged is that? Pretty cool indeed. As well, there's an app that's been developed here in Australia. It's called Too Good To Go. And it's actually the world's largest marketplace for surplus food. And it's happening here in Australia. It started here in Australia. We're going to talk to the creative mind behind it all. And I want your input as well. Are you ready? You ready for a good show? Let's get going, shall we? Come on. Let's go. Let's go. Happy Tuesday. Give me songs that have those made up words hiding in the lyrics. You can do it. 133-882. Welcome to 6PR.

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2: 20 minutes after 12 o'clock, 18.5 degrees, and Peter, he is on the phone because he's given... Look, first of all, I think it could be naming rights. I'm not sure. And secondly, it could be a song that has unusual lyrics in it. I'm not sure. G'day, Peter.
3: G'day, Todd, sir. It's the other Peter. Yeah. So when you see that, that's me.
2: Right. So you're the other Peter. Anna. Thank you, sir.
3: Yeah,
2: good on you, mate. So can I ask, is it naming rights that you're giving us a call for, or is it the songs that have a most unusual word?
3: The most unusual word.
2: Got it.
3: And that is Ooga chaka, ooga chaka.
2: And what do you think that actually means, Peter? Let's try and decode it.
3: Well, considering it was apparently North American Indian,
2: Ooh. It's
3: probably, what are you white guys doing on our land?
2: Peter, that's very clever and creative, and also I'm not exactly sure politically correct, but I love your answer. So, other Peter, thank you very much for giving us the Bannister Blue Suede, and this is exactly how it goes, Pete.
4: Ooga chaka, ooga,
2: love it.
4: Ooga, ooga, chaka, ooga,
2: what does it mean?
4: Ooga, chaka, ooga, ooga, ooga,
2: Peter,
4: chaka,
2: you are fantastic,
4: ooga,
2: mate.
4: Ooga, ooga,
2: thank you for joining us on 6PR today. Have a good day.
3: Take care, mate.
2: Good on you, brother. This is what I need. I need songs like this. What is that hookah chugga? Actually, fade that one down. I quite like that song. We might even play that in its entirety a bit later on. Thanks, Max. Appreciate that immensely. Good on you, Pete. That's the other Pete calling through. Deb suggested Roadhouse Blues. Now, do you know what, Deb? You bang on the money, because there's a bit of scat that Mr. Morrison does. Oh, you bang on the money. Thank you, Deb. I appreciate that immensely. Mel also says Surio by Phil Collins, or Groove, Don't Bring Me Down by ELO. Oh, these are good. These are really good. I'm going to make a list. We'll have a bit of fun with them a bit later on. Thank you very much. Lou is also suggesting Queen's Under Pressure. And I got a text message from Cameron down in Mandurah. We are still, and I do get to a point where it's the cut-off time. If no one calls through on 133-882 to give us naming rights of the studio, we go to the text messages. Now, with great respect, Ben, who is a Hootie and the Blowfish fan, suggested a particular title. I don't think it was the Blowfish studio, but thank you. Cameron in Mandurah is obviously showing great respect to the fact that the Optus Stadium will be taken over by Italian football. It's the Italian Festival of Football, and it's a gala event. There will be soccer balls everywhere, or as they say in Italy, footballs everywhere. That's how they say it. So Cameron down in Mandurah said, why don't you call the studio the Italian Balls Studio? It's fair, because the Italian teams will be bringing their soccer balls across. I think that's a fair call, Cameron. And can you imagine when Mr. Bruce Walsh comes in to sort of say, here's the traffic from the Italian Balls Studio? That's going to be funny. We might run with that. Thank you very much. I do appreciate it. The other thing I want you to keep in mind is the fact that we are running a competition for you. You know how this works. The Great Kimberley Escape. Do you want to find out more? Hang on a minute. Let me do this.
1: The Kimberley is calling.
2: I can hear it from here. It's because I've got the headphones up really loud. Thanks to Air North and 6PR, you could win the Great Kimberley Escape. But you've got to listen very carefully. When you hear the cue to call, which is this, that's the Air North plane taking off right there. When you hear that later on in this program before 3 o'clock, you call 133-882. 133-882. How do you get into the running? Well, you choose a seat from 1 through to 40. Now, if that seat is available, you're on the standby list. And then one of those lucky winners, you beauty bottler. But if it's already taken, you miss out. So this is important. You could be quick to get in, but the person that might be quick to get in, unfortunately, gets the number wrong. So stay on the line. When the chance comes later in the program, don't just hang up and run away. Stay on the line, because if the seat is already taken, you miss out. Someone else gets the chance to pick another seat. And because we started yesterday, seats are really filling up pretty quickly. All thanks to Air North, Kingfisher Tours, Kimberley Grand Resort. You could win return flights to Kununurra, 4 nights accommodation, and an unforgettable four-wheel drive safari. I've been up to that part of the world. It is literally sensational. The Great Kimberley Escape, I should say. Thanks to Air North. What a great bunch of people they are. And for those of you that care, $259 one-way airfare to breathtaking gorges and adventures. And also Perth 6PR. We're doing our bit. Air North are saying, hey, there's $259 worth of one-way airfare ticket if you want to go yourself. But if you want to win one, stay listening. The Great Kimberley Estate, we will take off a little bit later on in the program. In the meantime, songs that I'm looking for you that have, well, interesting meanings, words. What is that? What does hugga chugga mean? What does ubladee ublada mean? More importantly, does it sound good? Yeah, it really does. Someone that does sound good, coming to you from this, which is now called, thank you, Cameron in Mandurah, the Italian Balls Studio. The Italian Balls Studio. Why am I saying that twice? Because Bruce is coming in to give us traffic, and anything's possible, Bruce.
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5: As I mentioned before, there's traffic signals blacked out in Mirrabooka. Multiple intersections are affected. Just had a call to say that it's due to an accident on North Beach Road. So you come across one of those blacked out intersections, please slow down and give way to your right. I did mention before the soccer's on tonight. I was wrong. It's on tomorrow night. So please don't go there. The Mitchell Freeway, Kwinana Freeway, Graham Farmer, Northbridge Tunnel, all flowing well, as is Reed Row and Tonkin and CBD and Metro. I'm Bruce Welsh, broadcasting live from the Italian Football Soccer Studio.
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2: We are heading up towards 12:30. And I'm smiling because Mr. John Nicholls, who comes in always extremely, you know, concerned about the news, delivering the news. But just a moment ago, I did ask him a question. What does oobla-dee, oobla-da mean? And John stood in front of me with a blank face. And I acknowledged the fact that even the expert with news may get lost with certain Beatles words. And I think that's for all of us, isn't it? But he doesn't get lost with the news. Here's John.
15: Thank you, Todd. Good afternoon. The federal opposition argues that more than 34,000 property owners on the 5% deposit scheme are at risk of falling into negative equity. The total value of Australian properties has decreased by about $230 billion since March, and Deputy Liberal Leader Jane Hume says that's stopping people trying to enter the property market. An approved early learning provider in Perth South has been fined for giving a child nearly four times their dose of medication. Good Start Early Learning Atwell has had to pay more than $30,000 to the State Administrative Tribunal over the incident last October. The corporate regulator has issued new guidelines about the risks of using foreign trading platforms to bet on the outcomes of future events. These prediction markets, which allow users to place money on yes or no questions, are not licensed to operate in Australia. ASIC says any losses can't be claimed under Australian financial law. Richmond Premiership player Nathan Broad has announced he's retiring from AFL football. He's coming home to WA. His final AFL match will be next week's round 23 match at the MCG. 19 degrees at the moment. Showers becoming less likely this afternoon, down to 10 overnight. The slight chance of an early shower tomorrow and a maximum of 20. More news at 1.
2: Thank you, John. Appreciate that immensely. And while all of us are still trying to work out what oobla-dee, oobla-da means, some great songs coming through. It's Tuesday, which is Tuesday. And what I like to do is weave a little bit of magic in through the program. And today I'm asking you the question. You can come on board via the phone, 133-882, or you can hit those fingers and get the texting happening, 0487-999-882. I'm interested to know about songs that have words that literally have been made up. I know there's a Steve Miller one that was quite famous, but there's a heap. Oobla-dee, oobla-da, hooga-chugga. Hooga-chugga. Thank you, Peter. I appreciate that immensely. So that's for the entire program. We'll have fun with that. And actually, speaking of the entire program, after 2 o'clock today, we're going to talk wildflowers in our part of the world. Many, many people are going north at the moment for good reason. So we'll follow that one up in just a little while. In the meantime, I want to talk about an app that has been developed here in Australia. And it's all to do with surplus food. Waste not, want not. My beloved mum always used to say, and still does to this day, God bless you, mum. So I think it's relevant that we have a bit of a chin wag.
16: The Long Lunch with Todd Johnston.
2: And it's only, what is that, 28 minutes away from 1 o'clock, and a gentleman by the name of Joost Reitveld is a, he's a director in Australia and a former Groove Chief Commercial Officer for a company called Too Good To Go. Joost, I want to say hello to you and welcome to 6PR.
17: Hey, Todd, thanks. Thanks for letting me be here.
2: Absolute pleasure, mate. Where are you, by the way, in Australia?
17: I'm located in Melbourne today, but, you know, depending on the day you call me, I can be anywhere.
2: Yeah,
17: I get around a bit.
2: That's what I thought. And from that point of view, I wanted to talk with you. The Hurricane and myself are very conscious of wastage and trying to be recycling, trying to be conscious of our planet.
17: That's great.
2: And your app, they're Too Good To Go, to my understanding, is the world's largest marketplace for surplus food. Now, first of all, how does it work?
17: Okay. Let's start there. The way it works, it's an app on your phone. When you open it up, when you download it, it basically shows you a map. You geolocate it and tells you which stores in your area are trying to reduce food waste. And what they offer is something we call a surprise bag. So a surprise bag you can buy in the app. It gives you a receipt, and it means that you're going to buy the things that were not sold during the day. And because of the name, surprise, you're not going to know exactly what it is, and you have to go to the store to pick it up at the time that they say, but you're going to get a good discount,
2: okay.
17: Right? Something right between like 50 or 65% discount. And so the trade-off is a great discount for the surprise element of not knowing exactly what you get.
2: Brilliant. And all of this is available on Android and Apple. If you go there, you can download the app Too Good To Go. And I guess in hindsight, it's like, well, is it just for fresh food or would it be for cooked product as well?
17: Both. So it depends very much on the type of store, right? If you're a grocery store, or if you're a hotel with a buffet, or if you,
2: oh, yes.
17: Or you just have some like sushi rolls prepped for the day and you've sold most of them, but there's always a few left at the end of the day that nobody wants or that just weren't sold that day. I guess for anybody who sells fresh food or food that is packaged or prepared or has a date on it, it's hard to predict exactly what people are going to buy during the day. And so it's just that last kind of a resort to help those stores
2: Brilliant.
17: Manage their food for the end of the day.
2: Brilliant. Now, Eustace, I have to say bravo to you and the team behind this. How did it come about? Because I'll be honest with you, I've often seen buffets and thought there's no way the people here are going to eat all of that. A lot of that will end up in the bin. I just think what a waste. Yep. You've actually stepped over that and said, let's turn that into something where it's still of value to the individual that's selling it or on selling it, but it's also of value to the client as well. Where did this idea come from?
17: Well, I love that you're calling out the buffet, right? Because that's actually the starting of the whole story. It's about 10 years ago in Denmark that a few guys were sitting in a restaurant, in a buffet restaurant, and they just picked up their like plate. They filled it up with great food. And then after that, the lady at the buffet started throwing everything in the bin. And she was supposed to do that in the background, but wow. Today she did it in the front. So these guys were seeing that with their eyes. We just filled up our plates, right? What's going on? And then, of course, she explained, well, these are the rules and this is how it works. And you've just got this kind of thing happening in their eyes, like, we got to do something about it. So that's really the moment that triggered it. And a few of these guys were pretty good at building websites and apps. And a few of them thought, hey, let's get together and start to build something. And that's where the whole idea started. So that's about 10 years ago in Copenhagen. And ever since, we've been, let's say, finding new places in the world where we think this can add value as well. And that's where we brought it to Australia about 2 years ago.
2: Right. Okay. So I thought it started off in Australia. So correction from my point of view. But the fact that it's here and still benefiting everybody, you said this is global. Are there... You know, are you amazed at the expanse with regards to this? Because let's face it, mate, cost of living is bloody terrible at the moment. And we need every dollar heading in the right direction. If we can get cheap quality food and, you know, get off our tails to go and get it, like almost like an Uber Eats reverse delivery, you go pick it up. I think that works for me.
17: You're totally right. I think the reason why it has worked in so many different places and why it keeps working is it touches three angles, right? The first one is what you just mentioned, like cost of living. Everyone is struggling. Everyone can deal with like a good food saving, right, on their budget. And this is something that you're getting straight into your hands. You can pick the place. If you're smart about it and you pick up a bag of bread, you put it in the freezer, you've got bread for a week, right? So it's a real... tool for people who are trying to limit their personal budget. But the second one is, of course, the businesses, right? Because some of them are also struggling with increased costs to their, yeah. to their business. Many of them are like small business operators that are on our solution. And for them, this is also helping them on the one side to reduce those costs, right? To get that those last products sold at the end of the day. But also to get some new people into their stores, right? That found them in a different way than just walking by. So for them, that's a great solution. And then the third one is the winner that maybe we don't primarily think about, but is secondary, is the planet, right? Because if we're throwing less food away, we need to produce less, which all in all, with the number of people we have in the world, is a good thing. So I think, you know, three wins all around, and I think that just makes it a solid concept.
2: See, to me, it's a win-win situation all around. The only downside is and realistically, it's still a win. If you sort of say, well, you've got to buy it now, and you've got to pick it up at this location between this time and this time. So because the GPS is relevant, it shows you in your area where these food items are being sold of value. So it means you're not going to travel to, you know, 60 or 70 Ks to get half a pie. You're actually going to travel, you know, a couple of hundred meters or maybe up to the local shopping center. You might not be aware that this particular shopping center, this food outlet, is throwing out so much food on a daily basis.
17: Correct. No, well, you're totally right. And let's think about it. Like, we're not talking about large volumes for each store, right? It's just a couple of bags, just those last pieces that they weren't able to sell. So we just need to find one or two people close to the store to pick that bag up on that day. And, you know, many times, like it's right now in Australia, it's quite popular. So it's pretty hard to get your hands on one of these bags. And the reality is that if you don't succeed, then tomorrow is your next chance, right? Because when the bag is sold and the product or the problem is solved by somebody picking it up,
2: sure,
17: then we don't need another one. Tomorrow's the next chance.
2: Yeah. Right? I'm also thinking too, we're talking to Eust Reinfeldt, who's all a part of Too Good To Go, which is an app that is given the opportunity to minimize surplus food being wasted, which I think is fantastic. As a customer, if I go to a particular local outlet and I know that they're, you know, going at a certain time, they're going to go through their food products and sort of get rid of the stuff or go half price one, you know, one size fits all scenario. If I'm not getting the opportunity to go on, at least I might have a relationship all of a sudden with this local restaurant, this local outlet, this local food outlet. And the following day I might go back and say, look, it's 3:30. Yesterday I dropped in. Are you getting rid of any stuff today? And then all of a sudden you've got a relationship again within the community with the people that are selling the food.
17: Yeah. Yeah. Well, like you said, like nobody's going to travel very far.
2: Yeah.
17: So what we've heard from the stores that have started to use this, like, first of all, we make it very easy for stores to try it out. Like, there's no sign-up fee and there's no contract or any kind of expectation. So it's very easy to try it out. And what we asked the stores, what do you think about the first week? We asked them how it went. And what many of them are telling us, and that's why many of them are sticking around, we already have 4,000 store locations across the country,
2: wow,
17: is because they're saying, we see new faces coming into the store, and those new faces are coming back again. And not just to ask for another surprise bag, but some of them are coming back because they tried some of my products and they loved it.
2: Yeah.
17: So, yeah.
2: Yeah, well, that's an absolute win on so many different levels. And the fact that it's so easy to get. Now, I'm going to ask you a loaded question, if you don't mind. Is this something that we pay for? Is this something that we get for free as a consumer who want to get the app Too Good To Go?
17: Yeah, so you can download the app for free.
2: Got it.
17: And of course you pay for the bag. And what you'll see in the app, you'll see the price that you pay, and then you'll see kind of like the original value.
2: Well done.
17: So you know, if you simplify it, basically says if you get 50% off, then let's say you pay $15 for a bag full of bread, and then there'll be $30 of value inside, right? Just as an example.
2: Well done.
17: And so you don't know exactly what bread you're going to get. That's part of the concept. That's part of the kind of the trade-off.
2: Yeah, but
17: right?
2: That's okay. That works for me because I like to try new stuff anyway.
17: Exactly. Yeah. Yeah. Yeah. And at least if you know how much, like, well, what kind of value you should be expecting, then that's what you can get.
2: Good on you. Yes, yeah. I really enjoyed this, and I'm going to advise anyone who's listening to 6PR at the moment, go and have a look at Too Good To Go app. And if it will benefit you in any way, consider it as a good option. But I think what you're doing, from my point of view, with regards to reducing the amount of surplus food globally, but also, let's face it, realistically, in the certain suburbs that we live in, I think it's brilliant. And keep up the good work to you and the team. Well done. Bravo.
17: Appreciate it. Thanks a lot. Thanks
2: good
17: for
2: on
17: the
2: you,
17: time.
2: Mate. Appreciate it immensely. Eust Reitveld, who's all a part of Too Good To Go, an app available on Android and also Apple. And the benefit is that at the end of the day, you might have seen it yourself. You know, they chuck out so much food, certain outlets, the buffet for scenario. Wouldn't it be great if you had the opportunity to get a great feed at a greatly reduced price and you go and pick it up and all of a sudden dinner is organised? I like that. Stick with us on 6PR because we're going to go to the Avon Descent in just a moment. And later on in the program, after 2 o'clock, wildflowers. They're springing up all to the north of us, and we'll give you the best spots in just a little while on 6PR.
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2: Couple of callers coming through, Odette and Colin on board as well. And before I go to them, I just want to mention there is a power outage for quite a lot of customers. 2,596 customers without power in Malaga, Mirrabooka, Balladura and Coondoola. And you possibly, if you are out at the moment and you're in that zone, you're allegedly coming back on around about 4:30 p.m. That's the biggest outage that I've seen for a while. We'll keep you informed here at 6 p.m. I am going to be asking right the way through the entire show for certain song lyrics that just don't make sense, or someone's made them up in a moment of creative madness. Odette is joining us now. Hello, Odette.
28: Hi, how are you going?
2: Oh, I'm good indeed. So have you captured a lyrical masterpiece?
28: I believe so. It's been passed down through generations. My dad taught me. I taught my kids. I'm now teaching my grandkids.
2: Yeah.
28: And it goes like this. Eddie Gucci, Patchy Cam, a toaster mirror, toaster noca, Sam a cam, a wacky brown. Fell into a well, and the whole story tells how he fell into the well. Everybody found out, and by the time they all got through and went to town, wow, everyone came back to see.
2: Wow.
28: It took so long to say his name, he drowned.
2: So, Odette, I'm sorry. First and foremost, what a great memory you have. Secondly, I've never heard this in my entire life. Where did you, or actually I should say, where did Dad pick up on this?
28: I don't know. I honestly haven't got a clue. I'm not sure if it's correct, but it was passed from his dad. So
2: wow.
28: I don't know.
2: Okay,
28: it's just something.
2: Odette, yeah. I have a surprise for you from the Brothers Four. Have a listen to this.

0: How's that, does that make you smile?
1: That does. That made me groove.
0: Good on you.
1: Thank
0: Thanks,
1: you.
0: Odette. I appreciate that immensely. That's brilliant. Colin is joining us now with a slightly different flavour. G'day, Col. How are you?
2: Yeah, young Todd, how are you?
0: Very good indeed. What have you got for us today, mate?
2: Well, when I was a young fellow, I was a bit into the heavy metal stuff, but I loved the song by Iron Butterfly, In a Gutter De Vida.
0: Wow.
2: Can you remember that one?
0: Hang on a minute. Push button X, Max.
3: In a gutter de vida, honey.
0: Oh.
3: Don't you know that I'm
0: now, Colin, just, this is so weird because I always assumed In a Gutter De Vida was, and I remember hearing it on the musical radio, and I thought it was In the Garden of Eden. Now, isn't that weird?
2: Well, guess what, Todd? The guys were pretty well drunk when they wrote that, and it was meant to be In the Garden of Eden.
0: Colin.
2: And they decided that they In the Gutter De Vida sounded better.
0: Well, mate, you've made me laugh. My teeth are dry. Thank you, Colin. From now on, for the rest of my life, I will take that as fact, and I love the appreciation that you're giving Iron Butterfly here on 6PR. Thank you, Odette. Thank you, Colin. I'll tell you what, let's get in touch with a fella who's probably going to get his feet wet with regards to the Avon Descent that isn't too far away.
4: The Long Lunch with Todd Johnston.
0: And I'm looking forward, I really am, because Chris Antonio is the Shire President of Northam. Are you getting your feet wet with the Avon Descent?
5: Oh, we had a little bit of rain last night, but it's going to be a tough journey for all the competitors, I can tell you, Todd.
0: It's a little bit dry, isn't it?
5: It is. It's one of those years, but they had a phrase a couple of years ago, they said, hell or high water. So in my lifetime, I've seen all types of conditions, and this is one of those years where it's going to be a little bit tough and you might have to get out and walk and run a little bit, I reckon.
0: Yeah, that's not fun. So you definitely need your hard yard sneakers on to get wet. Have you ever cancelled the event because of low water?
5: No. They've always been good because it's one of the only races. It's the only race in the world where we don't have a mountain range behind us.
0: Yeah.
5: So we know that it's the Avon Valley. It's going to get different conditions every year. So just go ahead and do it. The competitors are fantastic. All the locals are great getting involved. So it's those conditions you've got to handle. No one else in the world can do it as well as we do.
0: Yeah, I'm just thinking too that so many people in that part of the world would be praying for rain and the farmers as well. But for the event organisers for the Avon Descent, you'd be praying for rain a bigfold. How many people are going to be involved this year?
5: Oh, there's always up to 500 different
0: wow.
5: ways. But when you say that with the competitors, you've got all the support crews as well. So as you know, every time you've got every competitor, there's probably two support. So there's heaps of people involved. And then you've got the public as well. So come discount them.
0: And there's a couple of really good spots to observe the Avon Descent. Although in saying that, with not a lot of water around, maybe they move. Where would you go and observe, Chris?
5: Oh, look, everyone from the city point of view, for your listeners, Bells Rapids is always a good one.
0: Okay.
5: But I'm from Northam, so I go to the start line. So just down from the weir. So you get to see the competitors go over there. Even if it is dry conditions, it's still really good. And again, plug in Northam, start. Start's always a great place to be.
0: Yeah.
5: And then you get to experience everything we've got to offer as well.
0: I must admit, over the weekend, I cruised through Northam and I saw the beautiful white swans and I thought this will all change next weekend because of the gala event. And when you think about it, the festivities, so many people get involved. It really is great for Northam and the local community getting a couple of dollars up your way as well, isn't it?
5: It is, and that's what's good about it. So we can showcase everything we've got. We've got the Billiard Festival the night before, so that's a free rides for the kids, and you've
0: that's
5: got
0: great.
5: All the free activities. So everyone can get involved from the night before, and then you see the start of the race, and that's always exciting as well. So, yeah, typical country town, we've got so much to offer, and, yeah, when people come up, like you said, there's a great lot of people that come up, they get to see it all. And if they're lucky, they get to go for a balloon ride, or they have to pay for it, but they've got to go for a balloon ride
0: actually,
5: as well.
0: Actually, now some of the mornings up there in Northam with the balloon rides are pretty spectacular. Back to the Avon Descent, have you got a breakdown as to those who are going down the Avon Descent motorised and those who are paddling?
5: No, I haven't seen those figures yet, Todd. Sorry.
0: Oh, that's all right. I'll chase it up. But I with love and respect, those people that are out there with their, what they call stink boats, the ones with the motors on the back, they fly down there and they're like rockets and they're great to watch and it's quite exciting, particularly when they go over the bundies. But the ones, I don't know, I have so much respect for the paddle power people, the ones that do it themselves. it just takes a bit of extra courage, doesn't it? Don't you think, Chris?
5: Oh, absolutely. Yeah, they are true champions. Like, I've been lucky enough to be at the finish line as well, and yet you can hand out the medal to the winning of the sections. And
0: brilliant.
5: Those young fellas get out, and it doesn't even look like they've done a sort of a walk. And
0: yeah.
5: I'll go up a set of stairs, and I'm breathing heavily. So they're so fit and so good. They're good athletes.
0: Don't worry, mate. It's the guys and the gals that are super fit. They just show us up. But that's why they're there. That's why they're doing them and we're doing us. It means that we can observe and they can be brilliant in the water. With regards to the event, what is start time? First thing in the morning, what's the best time to be in Northam?
5: Oh, best time is 7 o'clock in the morning.
0: Got it.
5: So the only contingency with that is if there's fog, because you've got to look after the safety of all the competitors. So if there's a heavy fog, which there might be, I haven't looked at that. I've just been looking at rain, quite honestly. But
0: yeah.
5: If there's a heavy fog, they might start a little bit later when it lifts.
0: Chris, always good to talk to you, mate. And I must say, you've done a great job for Northam, and the Avon descent is definitely up.

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8: 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And it's wrapped up in a beautiful bit of Perth history. 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It's a great little venue. So come on down to the historic atmosphere. Stay for the great foods and the drinks. The Grosvenor, it's right in the heart of the city.
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3: Thank you, Nick in Melville. The band Sigur Rós from Iceland uses a completely made-up language. I'm finding this out. And also, Tony suggested, Tony's in Baldivis, All Night Long by Lionel Richie. This song has made-up language. Tony, would you mind just finding some of those words and typing them out for me on 0487 999 882? Donovan also has, Tricky Trev said, goo goo barra budget. That's from Donovan, and I haven't read that whole word out, mate. I do need to read out this, though. It's called Pick the Lick. Would you like to join us? Would you like to win absolutely nothing and take pride in doing it? Do you know this song? Oh, my God. That, I have not heard that for such a long time. One more time, Mr. Music. Wow. If you think you know what it is, let us know. 1-3-882. The Hurricane has just excelled. And you can answer on the text line 0487 999 882. Pick the lick where you win absolutely nothing, but you never know. You could end up with a diddly.

0: Deadly Squat sticker. So does that mean you end up with Deadly Squat? Well, yes. And yes, says he with a question mark. A lot more coming up in this program. We're going to talk to Nico's Kitchen as well after the news on 6PR. Back soon.
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2: 18 degrees at 1 o'clock. Good afternoon, I'm John Nicholls. Labor's candidate for the Secret Harbour by-election, Georgia Tree, has defended her colleagues after she was prevented from answering questions from the media at two news conferences over the weekend. The move has caused a public relations headache for the Cook government. Ms Tree has been allowed to answer questions today, alongside Premier Roger Cook and other senior Labor ministers who were announcing work had begun on the new Mandurah Hospital. Ms Tree says there wasn't enough time for her to take questions across the weekend.
3: As the Premier has explained, we were on a tight schedule. We had to get to Lark Hill because we were announcing $3 million in lighting, flood lighting, so little kids can train at night, and we had to get there for the community groups and sporting groups that were there. I then had a field rally where over 100 volunteers came out to support me and go out door knocking, so it was a packed schedule.
2: Federal government maintains house prices will soon go up again despite a nationwide downturn. Property values have dropped in total by about $230 billion since March, and that's placing many on the 5% deposit scheme at risk of negative equity. Labor argues that the slump has been overstated and the housing market will still see sustainable long-term growth. The police union says frontline officers in WA deserve a pay rise as some executive positions on the force receive a pay review. The salaries of assistant and deputy commissioners increased last month from about $250,000 to $300,000. The Salaries and Allowances Tribunal says it found the responsibilities and complexity of WA police executive roles have increased substantially. But Union President Simone Taplin has told Simon Beaumont frontline officers also deserve a raise.
4: Our officers are out there every day doing more and more with less, and the expectations are only higher and the policies are only getting more stringent on them about what they need to do. We're arguing for a 5% pay rise a year, let alone a 20-odd% pay rise.
2: An early learning and care provider in Perth South has been penalised for incorrectly administering medication to a child. It happened last October at Good Start Early Learning Atwell. The Department of Communities says a distracted staff member gave a child nearly four times the proper dose of medication. The child recovered well. Good Start has been ordered to pay more than $30,000 to the State Administrative Tribunal for the breach. British YouTube star Young Philly has appeared on a court list just days after being acquitted of sexually assaulting a young fan in Perth. He was allegedly found in possession of cannabis in May in the Mandurah suburb of Greenfields, and the matter has been listed in Mandurah Magistrates Court today for legal advice. Young Philly will be sentenced later this month for two counts of assault after he was found guilty of biting a 20-year-old woman after a performance in Hillary's. In finance, the All Ords is up 119 at 9,298, and the dollar is worth 70.2 US cents and 12,700 rupiah.
1: 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So add it to your phone now. Perth 6PR.
2: Fremantle forward Josh Tracy admits their round two win over Melbourne earlier in the year means very little ahead of the rematch this weekend. The Dockers recorded a 48-point win in Perth, but the Demons have been a different prospect at the MCG, where they've won 9 of their 10 home games. Tracy says recent form means a lot more when preparing for the top teams.
5: They have been a good side this year, and you know, we met this morning about, you know, what their best looks like and where we feel like we can get a hold of them. Certainly won't be an easy task, that's for sure, and you know, we're excited for the challenge.
2: The game will be the Dockers' second trip to the MCG this year. Australian cricketer Josh Inglis has been struck down with a back spasm, but the WA opening batter is expected to recover in time for next week's test against Bangladesh. That's the latest news and sport.
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7: Still dealing with those intersections being blacked out and traffic signals not working throughout Mirrabooka. If you come across one of those intersections, please slow down and give way to your right. It just had a crash clear off Stirling Highway westbound at Bay Road in Claremont. A bit of residual traffic there. But apart from that, the major's looking good. The Mitchell, Kwinana, Graham Farmer and Northbridge Tunnel all flowing well, as is the CBD and Metro. I'm Bruce Welsh on Perth's traffic leader, 6PR.
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2: Showers becoming less likely this afternoon, down to 10 overnight. A slight chance of an early shower tomorrow with a maximum of 20. The 5-day outlook, showers, 20 degrees on Thursday and then 4 days around 17. Right now, it's 18 degrees. More news at 1:30 on Perth's 6PR.
0: Thank you, John. It's good.
1: On Perth 6PR, this is The Long Lunch with Todd Johnston. Must be something we can talk about.
0: Maybe we can get together. How good is Mr. John Nichols, eh? Whiz bang. Thank you, John. Appreciate your service, sir. Just got a text message through from Tyrone, who is taking some time away at the moment to show lots and lots of love to a family member who was not well. And I just want to say, Tyrone, to you and your family from all of us here at 6PR and also the fact that you've made a name for yourself with regards to Pick the Lick, you do what you need to do for your family and we will send concerns, we will send love and TLC coming your way, mate, because there are a lot of people in our community are quietly going through their own trials and tribulations. You and your family are one of them at the moment, and we will send some thoughts your way, my friend, and we'll keep you in our thoughts. So Tyrone and his family, yeah, a bit of TLC towards them, folks, if you want to send out something into the ether. In other news, he normally jumps in very quickly to play Pick the Lick. And I would assume that he would have been well and truly first off the rank. But let me just have a look here because... Mark sort of said, and this is a really interesting one. This was just came in just before Pick the Lick. Mark said, can you explain the logic behind please leave the cake out in the rain, MacArthur Park? Yes, it's all to do with very intense drugs. I'm pretty sure, Mark, if you do a bit of homework on that one, you will find someone left the cake out in the rain is all coded. If you know what I'm talking about, Scaramouche. Scaramouche, will you do the Fandango? I think that's a dance too, Mark, but I love your text. Thank you. Let's go back to the text for people that were playing Pick the Lick. Dale was the first one through. Thank you, Dale. Dale is in Perth. And Dale, you absolutely got it right. A few people did. Some people, I'm not sure. Have another listen to this for Pick the Lick. Yeah. It took me back. I think I had this dude's hair at one stage. If you'd play it again, please, it's memories. Yeah. sure I did. I reckon I had a similar hairdo as this bloke. Isn't that weird? That's a weird thing to say. Anyway, Dale in Perth. Yes, you got it right. Thank you very much. Jeff, beautiful. I would also like to acknowledge the fantastic spelling. So many of you are getting his surname correct. Bravo. That's an extra point. Dave in Como. Hey, I know it, says Dave. I know it, but I just can't remember it. Dave, come on, mate. You can do it. Whatever you, don't get used to the fact that you can't remember, for goodness sakes. Dave in Como, I'm trying to help. T-Rex said, yeah, got it right. Thank you. Dale in Yokohama said, whoops. Love your work. Nick, thank you very much. Well played. Who was this one from? Pete in Stirling. Now, is this the other Pete or the other Pete? Anyway, you got it right, Pete in Stirling. Thanks, mate. Gabrielle, thank you. Well played. Carl in Wanneroo. That's Carl with a K. Thank you. Truckee Carol. All My Love. Oh, that's the name of the pick. Do you think the song is called All My Love, Truckee Carol? It's not. Got you there. Jeff said, a band called the Rusty Bullet Hole are playing at the Woodvale on Saturday the 15th. Thank you, mate. I'll mention that one. And I just did. Carl in Wanneroo. Thank you very much. Miss Jane in Ferndale. Yes. Few people like this particular song. Glenn, thumbs up. Thank you. Tyrone, I'm not sure if this one came through from the Tyrone that we know and love, but a particular Tyrone said, I'm at 83 and I'm running out of time. Tyrone, we will keep you happy and smiling, mate. Don't you worry about that, can I just say. Ron in Rockingham, thank you. Well done. Vince in Basie, no weather happening today, says Vince, but he got it right. Oh, Trucker Carol is blaming autocorrect. Come on, Carol, that's not fair. Lindsay, thank you, Lindsay. Dell thinks it's the Pushbite song by The Mixtures. One more time, just for good measure, one more time. Thanks, Max. Yeah, I can sort of hear it, Del. I'll give you credit there, but I don't think it's right. And also, Sam. Thank you, Sam. Well done. Richard in Bedford Dale. And also, who's this one? Laurie. Well done. To everyone that got it right or wrong, and that includes Del. Oh, Del's back on board and got it right. Well done. You all deserve a round of applause. You've won Diddly Squats from the Diddly Squat Prize Company. And let me just check the phones. Oh, look at you, you braveries. Look, can I just... Let's do an open count of the people that have called through. Ready? Here we go. That was it. I didn't even start the count because so many people have called through and said, I think I know it, and then hang up very quickly. I love the fact that so many of you, folks, seriously, this is called pick the lick. You've got to get used to it because one way or the other, you're going to get the right song or you're going to get another song. Get used to it, folks. This is how it works. Are you with me? Susie, you might have got it right, and I think you got it right before my clue came out. Breno in Buzzo. Thank you very much, Breno. Nicely played. Well done. Are you listening to me closely? Because this is called Pick the Lick. 133-882 if you think you know what it is. You've got to get used to the fact that we do things a bit differently. We give away Diddly Squat. We play songs on 6PR every now and then because we want to. I think we need a little bit of music in our lives. You've got to get used to it, folks. Does anyone want to call me now? Because I've dropped a couple of hints. 133-882. Anyone? Play the song. Play the song. Thanks very much, Max. I'm looking forward to it because nobody has come to join me. You know what the song's called? Get Used to It. Roger Vidouris. I had his hair.

0: Roger Medeiros on 6PR. We'll be back after this.
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0: Great suggestions coming through on the SMS, you know, with regards to words that have been made up to fit into songs. Little Richards, Tutti Frutti, I mean, Womp Bombalooba. Oh, we'll play that in a little while. So many suggestions coming through. Love all of this. Thank you very much. Tyrone did come on board. Also, Susie sent through sending thoughts to Tyrone and his family. Good on you, Sue. That's pretty marvellous. So Glenn said, Walsy's Wodger. Yes, thank you, mate. Appreciate that banger, absolute banger of a song. This is really good. Also, I want to say thank you to Marissa, who said, I just missed out. You announced it. Yes, I did know the song. Next time I will do it. Marissa, thank you. I'm a previous proud winner of Pick the Lick from ages ago. Marissa, thank you. You have bragging rights ongoing if you are a winner here of Pick the Lick. And the stickers are flying. Pardon me. Stickers are flying off the bench. Some were given away at the Aging Well Expo. We're giving away a few on 6pr.com.au. You've got the ability, as I said just a couple of weeks ago, the Long Lunch Live is coming up on this Friday. Now, if you've registered for Long Lunch Live and you haven't been selected, this Friday we've got Georgie, Jack, Anthony, Sue and Tom, who are coming in to be a part of the Long Lunch show here on 6PR. If you've registered, you're staying in the ability to win. You're still registered. You don't get disregistered, if that's a word. I think I just made it up. But you stay in the system, and next time it could be you to come along to get a great meal from Miss Maud. Thank you, Marissa, for your suggestion. I would like to pause for a moment because it is Tuesday, August 4th. It is International Owl Awareness Day. And if you had a job title that was a raptor welfare officer at the Cape's Raptor Centre, you would wear that with pride, wouldn't you? Rob Kane's job is a raptor welfare coordinator. And Rob, I just want to congratulate you on having a great title for your role.
10: It does spark a lot of interest when in conversation.
0: Well, mate, it's particular. I mean, if you're single, what do you do for a living? Well, you know, I mean, that's a great line. But realistically, if you have family members, they must be impressed. International Owl Awareness Day on so many different levels is so important because we don't have a lot of them around, do we?
10: No. They're pretty cryptic. They're pretty hard to find, and there's not too much known about them.
0: Right. And so how can we help? One of the first things that I was told to do was to stop baiting rodents, because if an owl eats a dead rodent that's been killed by a bait, it can affect them dismally.
10: Yeah. So that's second generation poisoning. And that is probably the number one thing that affects our owl populations. It's really detrimental. There's definitely something to be aware of.
0: Just thinking about Hogwarts and sort of, you know, all of the sort of wonders and the magic of all, do you think that enhanced the profile of the owl?
10: I definitely do. They come with their own level of mystery about them.
0: Yes.
10: They've got a real air of mystery. You just absolutely have no idea what's gone on in their head.
0: Quite true. And Harry Potter, thank you very much for resurfacing the benefit of the owls in our community. How many native species do we have, Rob?
10: In sort of Western Australia, we've got four native species.
0: Four?
10: Four different species of owl.
0: Okay, here's a quick test. They are called?
10: The Boobook Owl,
0: got it.
10: The Barking Owl,
0: Barking.
10: The Mast Owl, and the Barn Owl.
0: What's your favourite?
10: I'm pretty partial to the Barn Owl myself.
0: I quite like the Boobook.
10: Yeah. they've got a lot of character, Boobook.
0: Yeah, the Boobook to me, they are pretty. And like the interesting thing about owls on International Owl Awareness Day is that they can do weird and wonderful things, like literally spin their heads all the way around. Am I right?
10: Yeah, that's absolutely it. So from sort of facing front, they'll get about 270 degrees.
0: Why?
10: In either direction.
0: Is that to look for prey or to not be preyed upon?
10: To be on pretty high alert, but they also can't move their eyes like we can. So their eyes are more tube-shaped, and so they're fixed in their head.
0: I did not know that. So does that enhance their vision of a nighttime, or I'm assuming it enhances it because they're nocturnal.
10: Yeah. They've got incredible vision. They've also got really good, especially your Boobooks and Barking Owls. They've got very good vision during the daytime as well. It is exceptional.
0: Rob, breeding season for the owls. I mean, often I will hear whoop whoop. I'll hear it at night time, and I think what is that? Is there a season where we hear those wonderful sounds more than others?
10: Definitely. So this is coming into breeding season for a lot of your barn owls and mast owls are starting. It's sort of we're right in the middle of it,
0: right?
10: And then as we get sort of further into spring and summer. That's when you start getting more of your Boobooks.
0: Right.
10: So at the moment, they're setting up territories. They're calling to one another. These guys are monogamous. They mate for life. So they've got to, they're just contact calling with each other. They're making sure everyone's okay. They're checking out their area, making sure their area is secure.
0: Yeah, that's not all they're checking out, mate. They're not just checking out the area. They're sort of, hey, how you doing from across the paddock? Do you know what I mean?
10: Yeah, that's exactly it.
0: Are they in hollows? Where do they nest?
10: So they nest in hollows, in tree hollows, and they're fully reliant on tree hollows, especially a bigger owl. Very, very dependent. It's also on that and being more aware of the owls is if you want to encourage owls into your area is building nest boxes, putting up a temporary home for them.
0: Yeah.
10: In the hopes that they would nest there and they'll create their own little hatchlings and owlets and raise
0: family. Owlets, what a great word. Fuck, hello, you little owlet, you. Here's a worm. Enjoy. I'm just thinking too, we don't have a lot of trees. We're quite neutered when it comes to tree canopy here in Western Australia. So we're a bit behind the eight ball for assisting them. I think these breeding boxes are probably a very good call, but then you've got to keep the possums out of the boxes.
10: Well, yeah, I guess the way you design it and the way you place them definitely helps. Sometimes the height you place them at helps as well.
0: Okay.
10: But if you do have any remnant bushland nearby, you'll very likely have owls nearby.
0: Well done. And if we do find one, because I must admit, about two, three weeks ago, I saw one on the side of the road as I was coming home of a nighttime. I wasn't sure if it was eating or hunting or if it had been hit by a car. And I thought I paused, I should stop and go back and pick it up. I reversed backwards, and when I got back there, he'd already left. So there was nothing wrong with him. But if we do come across an owl in distress, what do we do, Rob?
10: Usually you pick them up at night and there's no one available and nothing open at night.
0: That's right.
10: The best course of action is pop them in a nice, dark, warm place, usually sort of in a box, in a room. Just keep it really quiet and let them de-stress. And then in the morning, if there are any vets available, take them to a vet or take them to a licensed wildlife carer and they'll sort them out from there.
0: I must admit, Kanyana up in the hills is where I've been to on numerous occasions with, Maggies and also weird and wonderful pets that have been found. Well, they almost turned into pets, but they shouldn't. But these animals that you need to look forward to and look after, I think that's a great call. And I think it's also relevant that we find out a lot more about our beloved species with so many interesting events that are happening. In the birdland world at the moment, I don't want to discuss that with you. I just want to stay focused on the fact that it's International Owl Awareness Day. We as individuals want them to be in our communities. They need habitat and lifestyle to live by. I think the nesting boxes are a really good call because some of our trees are being, chainsawed down for various reasons. And I think at the end of the day, they provide a service to us, don't they? They get rid of the rodents naturally.
10: Yep, they get rid of loads of them.
0: Yeah, they do.
10: As well, they hammer down the rodents, those guys.
0: Yeah, they do. Rob, it's always good to just touch base with you, and I want to say thanks very much for all of your help. And if you get the opportunity to, let us know what's happening in the real world of owls, don't hesitate. And again, if I get the chance to meet you, Rob Kane, I want to see your business card, Raptor Welfare Coordinator at the Capes Raptor Centre. How cool is that? You should have that not just on a card, mate. It should be on sort of like a bumper sticker or a T-shirt.
10: Yeah, it's got to go in extra small print because it's a bit of a long one.
0: Yeah, don't worry about it. Still looks cool. Rob, thanks for your time, mate. Appreciate it.
10: All right, perfect. Cheers, mate.
0: Good on you, mate. Rob Kane is the Raptor Welfare Coordinator and keeping us informed of owls. Four native species here in Western Australia. I think that's a good pickup. And I did not know that they cannot move their eyes left and right, but I knew that they could spin their heads right the way around. It's almost like hearing bad news. We do get news here all the time here on 6PR at the top of the hour, 2 o'clock and 3 o'clock coming up. You get a full news bulletin, but at the half past, which is right now, Mr. John Nichols comes in to join us and give us an update. John.
11: Thank you, Todd. Good afternoon. The federal government maintains house prices will soon go up again despite a nationwide downturn. Property values around Australia have dropped by about $230 billion in the past few months, placing many people on the 5% deposit scheme at risk of negative equity. But Labor argues the slump has been overstated and the housing market will still see sustainable long-term growth. The police union says frontline officers deserve a pay rise as some WA police executive positions receive a pay review. The salaries of assistant and deputy commissioners has increased from about $250,000 to $300,000. British YouTuber Young Philly has appeared on a court list again just days after he was acquitted of sexually assaulting a young fan. He was allegedly found in possession of cannabis in May in Mandurah. Australian cricketer Josh Inglis has been struck down with a back spasm. The opening batter is expected to be right for next week's test against Bangladesh. 19 degrees at the moment. Showers becoming less likely this afternoon. 10 overnight. A slight chance of an early shower tomorrow and a maximum of 20. More news at 2.
0: Thank you, John. John, appreciate that immensely. And on beyond that point, I'm just looking ahead at the weather. Thursday, possibly a few showers, light, a little bit more shower activity coming through on Friday and Saturday, and then it should ease back. But if you look at sort of some of the forecasts, there's that little motif there with rainfall activity. So if you want a bit of sunshine, I think tomorrow, and maybe for the rest of the day, I'm just looking outside, it looks like there's a bit of blue sky around, which is good news. Tomorrow, though, 20 degrees and the maximum. We will keep you informed with a little bit of food information coming your way. We're also going to head to Australia's Coral Coast. Our wildflower season has well and truly kicked off, and I'll give you the best places to go if you'd like that information a little bit after 2 o'clock. Looking forward to that. And also, assistant dogs in Australia. They do such a fantastic job. I've got a good show coming your way, and I'm also really looking forward to some of the intense song titles and lyrics that you're delivering to us here at 6PR. 0487 999 882. Let's have some fun and also keep you informed with the traffic.
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13: Those traffic signals have now been restored throughout Mirrabooka, so you shouldn't be having any dramas there now, and traffic should be flowing nice and easy as it is on the majors, the Mitchell, Kwinana, Graham Farm and Northbridge Tunnel, all flowing well. No delays on Reed Row or Tonkin, and you get a good run across the Narrows and the Causeway in and out of the city. I'm Bruce Welsh on Perth's traffic leader, 6PR.
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0: 25 minutes away from 2 o'clock. Let's go and have a look at some of these really impressive text messages. And again, thank you so much for all of your input. I do appreciate that immensely because there are certain songs like Do Wah Diddy Diddy Dum Diddy Do. Okay, we all know it. And yet, what does it mean? This is such an interesting topic of conversation. It all came about because of Hugga Chugga and Ubla Dee Ubla Da. And again, you and I are thinking along the same lines. Let me know, 0487 999 882. Maybe a man of wisdom might be able to assist. Maybe. Maybe a man who has great knowledge of food will be able to work out where words come from. Let's ask Robbie Nixon, shall we?
28: Nicko's Kitchen with Rob Nixon. 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
0: Mate, you're a man of rock and roll power. Yes, you love your food, and you know, it's not only International Hour Day, it's also Chocolate Chip Cookie Day, so I'm talking to the bloke. Do I diddy diddy dum diddy do? Where does that come from, Robbie?
1: I'm pretty sure I said that. When I was asking for a chuck. Yeah, I think I said that when I was about 2 years old.
0: Okay. A wop bubbalooba, a womp bam boom. Where'd that come from?
1: I said that on the wedding night.
0: I bet you. And you know what she says? She said, do-do-do, da-da-da-da.
1: Yeah. No, she just looked at me and said, is that about it?
0: Yeah. you realise how much trouble you're getting yourself into, Robbie Nixon? Oh, I love it.
1: That's all right.
0: Robbie's a chef at Hall and Pryor and also a great establishment up in Kelmscott, That Plant Cafe. I've just dropped him in a big bucket of cooking oil and he's trying to swim his way out of it today. Oh, mate. It is National Chocolate Chip Cookie Day as well. I did not mention that earlier because it's International Owl Awareness Day. There is no greater joy, than snuffing into and just shredding some sort of magical cookie. And I'm telling you now, you can make cookies that are actually healthy for you, Robbie.
1: Can you?
0: Well, yes. Well, you should know more than
1: which
0: I.
1: One?
0: I can
1: tell me which one.
0: Hang on. I can go to the local coffee shop. I can get gluten free. I can get flavor free. I can get various cookies that are actually good for me. More nuts. More fiber. Do you know what I mean? Less sugar. So do you know what I'm saying?
1: Yeah. Look, it's like saying that a muffin's not a cake. I think it's just all in the spin. I think cookies are something generally that you just, you know, it's one of those foods that you just enjoy. It's a comfort food.
0: Yeah, it is.
1: And I love the story. I don't know about you, but I being a chef is great, but I also love getting into food history and finding out, well, where did these things come from? Because someone must have made this up at some stage.
0: What have you got?
1: And the chocolate chip cookie's got a really fun little story. So it was developed by a lady by the name of Ruth Wakefield, and she owned this place called the Toll House Inn, which was in Massachusetts in the United States. And in the 1930s, she was trying to come up with a cookie that she could serve with ice cream in her inn. And she ran out of I think she was trying to use walnuts, but then she ran out of walnuts one day, and she just had sort of this Nestle chocolate bar, and she just cut it up and she put it through the dough, and it worked because she thought the chocolate would melt, and it didn't.
0: Mm.
1: So, it's a great little story. And then, of course, you know, there were no chocolate chips back then, so you had to you'd buy these chocolate bars. The people loved them so much. The people that visited the inn loved them so much. She gave the recipe to them, and Nestle noticed that their chocolate bars were selling through the roof. So they actually approached her and said, look, if we put your recipe on the back of the chocolate bar,
0: yes,
1: we'll put a life-size, we'll give you a lifetime supply of chocolate. So she agreed to that. And then, of course, Nestle started making chocolate chips, and then it took off. But World War II was really when the chocolate chip cookies spread, because the chocolate chip cookies were sent off to war with the American soldiers, and then the American soldiers would then give them and like trade different things with other soldiers around the world, and of course that's how the chocolate chip cookie eventually made its way around the world. So it's got a great little story to it.
0: I mean, do you know what? There is discussion and a lot of conjecture over the term cookie and biscuit. I mean, Darren is calling us right now. G'day, Darren.
2: G'day, boys. Look, I'm just on a one-man band to stop talking American.
0: Yes.
2: I've actually taught my kid now to stop talking American. We call it biscuits in Australia.
0: Good.
2: Not the other word.
0: Good.
2: He's not allowed to say any Americanisms in my house when even when his mates come over.
11: Love
2: then, I'm just on a one-man band. Please.
0: Love it. Now, Darren, I'm on your car. I'll tell you what, mate. If you've got an email, thelonglunch@6pr.com.au, if there are any other Americanisms that creep into my vocabulary, send them through to me and I will stop saying them as well, mate. Is that all right with you, Darren?
2: Oh, 100%, mate. Like I said, I'm on a one-man band.
0: Yeah, you're not the only one. Don't worry. I'm a fair-dinkum Aussie, and I get sick and tired of watching the septic conversation coming through the airwaves on so many different levels. So I guess, look, once upon a time, let's thanks, Darren, for the call. Robbie, once upon a time, we called them cookies. Now, we call them large, lumpy biscuits, but I'm pretty sure that someone will be pretty upset about that.
3: Hi. Oh, boy, oh, boy, oh, boy, oh, boy. Cookies!
0: Oh, yeah, no, that's okay. Thank you. That was the Cookie Monster just getting. I didn't realise he was on. He was on the line too.
1: I didn't realise he had my wife on.
0: Again, dig a big hole for yourself. So we're going to call them big biscuits. I love the Nestle story. I think that works for me absolutely. And to this day, still getting free chocolate, or is that sort of long past?
1: No, I think Ruth. I'm not sure if Ruth is still with us or not, but
0: I would love to think that Ruth's ancestor getting free chocolate, for goodness sake.
1: Probably not. But I do have her recipe for the original chocolate chip.
0: Let's go.
1: This is from 19.
0: Hey, I don't want to get phone calls from Darren anymore. Call them big biscuits.
1: Okay. Big biscuits. Okay, this is from 1938.
0: Yep.
1: So what you'll and I'll send this recipe to you, and so you guys will have this as well.
0: Good.
1: You'll need a cup of softened butter, about 225 grams of butter, 3/4 of a cup of brown sugar, equal 3/4 of a cup of white sugar, 2 eggs beaten.
0: Yeah. Can you go a bit slowly? Just start from the top again, and I'll catch up. Okay.
1: One cup of butter.
0: Got it.
1: Softened.
0: Yep.
1: 3/4 of a cup of brown sugar.
0: Got it.
1: 3/4 of a cup of white sugar.
0: Okay, I'm there now.
1: 2 eggs.
0: 2 eggs.
1: Beaten.
0: Yep.
1: Yep. One teaspoon of vanilla extract.
0: Nice.
1: 2 1/4 cups of just plain all-purpose flour.
0: Nice.
1: Importantly, a teaspoon of salt.
0: Teaspoon of salt.
1: And also... Yeah, a teaspoon of baking soda, and you just want that dissolved in about a teaspoon of hot water as well.
0: Got it.
1: And then if you want to go the original way, 2 bars of semi-sweet chocolate. So you could put, if you want to use chocolate chips, that's fine, but if you want to use a chocolate bar, just a plain chocolate bar, go for it.
0: Can I just update
1: and then you?
0: You
1: just chop it up into...
0: I'll just update you if you don't mind, Robbie. You said 2 chocolate bars. It's actually 3 because it's 2 for the pot and 1 for yourself.
1: Yeah, that's right.
0: Yeah.
1: Okay, fair enough. Yep.
0: Thanks.
1: Yeah, okay. And then just preheat the oven, 190 degrees. Cream the butter and the sugars just until it's nice and light. So you just put them in the egg beaters, mix it. And then beat in the eggs. Then add the vanilla, dissolve the baking soda in with the hot water, and then you just sift the flour and the salt together.
0: Love it.
1: Now, you want to fold in the chopped chocolate or the baking or the chocolate chips. Now, this is something that I would recommend. Chill this, and this will make the cookies even better, I think.
0: Mm.
1: Chill the dough overnight. So you put it in a dough, you can roll it up into a log, wrap it in cling film, and then it's just ready to cut. But put it in the fridge and leave it overnight. So it
0: why?
1: It's just
0: can I
1: going
0: ask
1: to,
0: why?
1: Well, it's going to, again, it's a bit like when I've spoken about before when we do stews and things. It has time to just relax and mature overnight, which I know sounds a bit strange for
0: it
1: sounds a bit strange for a biscuit.
0: It's a big biscuit.
1: Yeah, and just let it mature overnight in the fridge.
0: Okay.
1: And then next day, right?
0: Okay.
1: And then you want to just cut them up, put them on a lined baking tray, 10 to 12 minutes only, just beautiful. Until the edges are nice and golden brown.
0: Beautiful.
1: And you've got beautiful, the original chocolate chip biscuits.
0: Yes. Thank you, Ruth. Thank you, thank you, Rob. But I want to say thank you, Ruth, for passing on. We've just found out too that Ruth passed away in 1977. God bless her, but she has left us a beautiful legacy, which is the,
1: we're still talking about her.
0: We are, and we're not calling them cookies. We are calling them big biscuits. From now on, when you and I talk, I mean, Darren's going to send through an email, thelonglunch@6pr.com.au for other Americanisms that I don't want to talk through because I'm an Aussie. But I want to say from now on, Robbie, let's have some fun with the word big biscuit. Let's make sure that we can deliver the joy and make people smile. And let's keep a lot of people informed here on 6PR. Thank you again for being our super chef here and keeping us up to speed with great Tucker.
1: Not at all. That's what I was put here for.
0: Yeah. I think you're put here for other reasons as well, just to get in trouble with your wife. Rob Nixon, thanks, mate. We'll talk again soon.
1: See you, mate.
0: Good on you, brother. Rob Nixon is with Hall and Pryor, doing great chef work there and looking after so many people, but also as a part of that Plant Cafe, which is up in Kelmscott, and he's great. Just lots of smiles, lots of laughter, lots of merriments, and lots of big biscuits. Love the fact that Darren rang up and said, oi, dump the cookie. Cookie Monster wasn't too happy. I also want to say thank you very much to Kev, because while I was talking, Kev suggests that there is a certain word that doesn't make sense at all. It's a Julie Andrews word. It's a particular song. So a songwriter wrote this for Julie Andrews, and she absolutely nailed it. And how would you describe the big biscuit?
4: It's supercalifragilisticexpialidocious, even though the sound of it is something quite atrocious.
0: Back soon.
4: If you

0: lottery jackpot this Tuesday. Hooray for the lottery!
1: Okay, Fifi, what number should we play?
0: Glenn, get the pen!
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13: Listening to this radio show called The Long Lunch on 6PR, and Aaron is joining us now on Line 8. G'day, Aaron.
14: Yeah, g'day, Todd. Yeah, just talking about your songs or the lyrics that sort of don't really make much sense. There's a song by Queen, Bohemian Rhapsody, and in the lyrics there it says, got a moose, can you do the fandango? Yeah. Thunderbolts of lightning, very, very frightening.
13: Now, can you do the fandango? I know the fandango is a dance, but Scaramouche, I'm not exactly sure what it means. Someone might be able to help out, but you know what, Aaron? Doesn't it work? It's absolutely. Have a listen to this, mate. Here we go.
15: Scaramouche, Scaramouche, will you do the fandango? Thunderbolts of lightning, very, very frightening me.
13: Aaron, thank you. I'm still trying to work that out, and yet I know all the words, mate. What are you doing today? What's your plan? Oh, he's gone. He's run away really quickly. Let me also go to some supercalifragilisticexpialidocious. Giovanni in Alexander Heights. Gabs said, my cuckoo, Alvin Stardust. I think for certain reasons I probably won't be playing that sort of music, but nevertheless, it is my cuckoo. What does that mean? Is that just sort of goo goo talk, sort of lovey dovey, how you doing sort of talk? Do you know what I mean? I'm not sure. Suggestions coming through on the text line. Thank you. A lot of who's this one? Troy from Collie suggested that the Muppets have a few songs. Yeah, I do. I absolutely agree. Rob also suggested, what owl do I identify as? Don't know. Probably the owl and the pussycat. I reckon that's a good call. Dale in Yokine is wishing Tyrone all the best to his extended family and hope everything goes well. We're well and truly a bit of a unit here.
16: And when I say unit, I mean that in all different terms, because there are times when we absolutely cut loose, you and I together. And there are times when we lean on one another. And there are times when you'll hear a name and you'll think, yep, you're a part of the extended family on the long lunch. It's a real honour and a thrill to be able to pass on your wishes and your caring to other people who you don't know, but you know of them through the airwaves of 6PR and the long lunch. Tyrone let us know that he's taking a little bit of time away to look after family members, which I think is very honourable and loving. And I think it's a lovely, lovely gesture on your behalf for so many people to sort of say, hey, mate, we're thinking of you. Good on you for thinking that way. That's absolutely brilliant. It's so much more powerful to say it in the nicest possible way, isn't it? The revolution starts right here. Back soon.
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0: 30 million in the Oz Lotto jackpot this Tuesday. Hooray for the lottery!
1: Okay, Fifi, what number should we play?
0: Glenn, get the pen!
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0: Responsibly!
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1: The Tap Doctor!
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1: The Tap Doctor!
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1: The Tap Doctor!
0: Thought so. 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
1: leak? 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
0: I wasn't even fit.
1: The Tap Doctor!
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1: The Tap Doctor!
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5: I'm just laughing rather loudly too, because so many suggestions are coming through for words that don't make sense. Someone sort of suggested here that anything that James Raine sang is very, very funny indeed. But there's also, see, this one to me is a classic. This is the wordplay that probably got me thinking this way. I do love Hugga Chugga. I feel as if I'm going to play Hugga Chugga in its entirety in the final hour of the program. I really do. Hugga Chugga. But I could have played this. Yes. Let's just break that down a little bit. Womp, bomb, balooba, womp, bam, boom. Now, I'm not exactly sure what that means. And tutti frutti, now, again, we're talking about this before 2:30, just in case it sort of gets a bit playful. But I'm still not sure what that is. But thank you very much for all the suggestions. Also, other words, Miss Jane in Ferndale, and not the first one to Miss Jane. Miss Jane in Ferndale said, police have a song called da-doo-doo-doo, da-da-da-da. What does it mean? Thank you, Sting. If it's all you want to say to us, why couldn't you elaborate more so? Because you've said it, and now we're more confused after you've said it. Also, Radio Gaga, Radio Goo Goo, says Digger in Canning Vale. Do you see what I mean? Oh, I'm quite perplexed by this, and thank you very much for all of your suggestions coming through. It's Wallaby Bob, folks. Haven't spoken to Wallaby Bob for quite some time. How are you, mate?
6: Todd, how are you, mate? I'm well, Todd. How are you, my friend?
5: Very good. It's Tuesday.
6: Very good. It's Tuesday. What a wonderful day. A couple of days into the week. Beautiful. The sun's out.
5: Oh, nice.
6: Get to listen to some crazy tunes. How good is it?
5: Well, it is. Now, hang on a minute. Well, You've got to turn your radio down. There you go. You would have a couple of tunes that you would probably remember Wallaby Bob from those wild treks that you've been on. What comes up in mind? You there, Jace?
7: Sorry, mate. Are you still there?
5: Yeah, I am. You've turned your radio down. It's good to have you back on board. We've plugged you back in. what weird and wonderful lyrics are you playing with?
7: Right, mate. Well, this entire song, and it's a quick song too. It's about a minute 40 or something like that.
5: Got it.
7: It came out in 1967 by a band called The Hombres. And it's called Let It All Hang Out.
5: Right. I tell you what we're going to do, Jace, Wallaby Bob. We're going to find this, and we're going to bring it your way straight after the news. We're going to let it all hang out after the news. Does that sound interesting?
7: Awesome, man. I appreciate that.
5: Good on you, mate. Because I'm heading up towards news time. I just saw Mr. John Nichols go into the news booth, and I thought, hello, we're getting close to news. Folks, Wallaby Bob's back on the radio, which is great. We'll come straight back after the news. We're going to talk wildflowers and take you to the north, but right now it's news time, 6PR.
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8: 19 degrees at 2 o'clock. Good afternoon, I'm John Nichols. The latest round of pay talks between BHP and some of its Port Hedland employees.

0: employees has failed to prevent industrial action this weekend. Members of the combined BHP port unions won't load ships on Saturday and will stage another stoppage on Sunday. Labor's candidate for the Secret Harbour by-election admits it wasn't ideal that she wasn't allowed to answer questions from the media over the weekend. Georgia Tree was standing alongside senior Labor ministers at two news conferences, including Sunday's unveiling of funding for a train station at Carnup. Ms Tree was permitted to speak at a news conference today and says it would have been nice to talk to her constituents about the new train station announcement, but she respects the decision.
1: I know that it was a joint decision by the campaign and the Premier's team because they have been working together on this by-election and supporting me. I've been overwhelmed by the support across the party. It was a full-on day. As I said yesterday, it was not ideal because I do want to talk about Carnup.
0: Premier Roger Cook says yesterday's fatal crash near Shark Bay was another horrific event on WA roads.
2: In another community, another family, more friends that are impacted by deaths on our roads, and it's incredibly sad, and our hearts go out to the families and friends and the community involved. Our thanks and appreciation goes to the first responders who are literally there as we speak trying to deal with the aftermath of that particular event.
0: The drivers of two utilities, men aged 60 and 45, died when their vehicles collided on Northwest Coastal Highway south of the Shark Bay turnoff. Gambling industry representatives are rejecting accusations that they lure VIP clients through alcohol, drugs and escorts. Former NRL footballer Luke Bateman has told a Senate inquiry he was offered cocaine by betting company executives at an event. Industry body Responsible Wagering Australia says it has zero tolerance for illegal conduct and has received no evidence that events like those have occurred. More than 6,000 people have now been confirmed dead as a result of twin earthquakes that hit Venezuela in June. 1,400 people are still missing. The quakes of magnitude 7.2 and 7.5 caused widespread damage and brought down about 200 buildings. Thousands of people are still in temporary shelter. In finance, the All Ords is up 119 at 9,298. The dollar is worth 70.2 US cents and 12,700 rupee.
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0: Eagles midfielder Jack Graham has jumped to the defence of teammate Jake Waterman after a wayward showing against Richmond on Sunday. West Coast were beaten by the then bottom of the ladder, Tigers, with a disastrous display in front of goals. Waterman contributed 2.6 goals. Graham says sometimes that can happen at the top level.
4: You know, we'll back Jake to the hills. And it's not just him. You know, some boys miss some sitters, as they do, but pinch 5 or 6 of them as goals. Puts us in front and, you know, we end up winning by a little bit more than just, you know, a couple of points. But it's one of those days and it didn't go our way.
0: They look to rebound against Collingwood at home on Sunday. Inter Milan coach Christian Chivu is asking fans not to pick sides, but to enjoy what Italian football has to offer in tomorrow night's clash between Milan and Inter at the stadium. The Milano Derby has been played outside Italy fewer than 10 times and never in Australia until now. Chivu says no matter the result, playing in Perth is good for everyone.
5: Having two teams like Inter and Milan playing here in Perth, I think it's an opportunity for them to watch two good clubs and for the Italian soccer to promote better the Serie A.
0: Tourism Minister Rita Saffiotti echoes that sentiment.
6: This is a unique experience, so this is a big stage for Western Australia.
0: And the Glory have announced the signing of New Zealand striker Maggie Jenkins to join their women's squad for the forthcoming season. That's the latest news and sport.
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8: Looking great out there this afternoon. We are accident incident breakdown free. No delays on the Mitchell, Kwinana, Graham, Farmer and Northbridge Tunnel. A good run along Reed Row and Tonkin. No delays in the city. And throughout the metro is, as a majority, still looking pretty good. I'm Bruce Welsh on Perth's Traffic Leader, 6VR.
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0: Down to 10 overnight, the slight chance of an early shower tomorrow with a maximum of 20. The 6-day outlook, showers, 20 degrees on Thursday and then 5 days around 17. Right now it's 19 degrees. More news at 2:30 on Perth's 6PR.
10: Thank you, John, in the newsroom. Look forward to this final hour.
3: On Perth 6PR, this is The Long Lunch with Todd Johnston.
10: Good to have Wallaby Bob on because he gave us a song which I do remember is all about the ombres. And I thought it was only appropriate to sort of say, hey, Wallaby Bob, I believe this was the song in question that you were considering listening to.
11: I preach, my dear friends, you're about to receive on John Barleycorn, nicotine, and the temptations of Eve.
10: That's it. Thank you, Wallaby Bob. Now, this one was a classic, I think, in its time. Has it changed? Has it dated?
12: No barking about a suicide.
10: Yeah, I think it has. But
13: good on you, Wallaby Bob.
10: Let it all hang out. We're going to let it all hang out too. 19.1 degrees bang in the city of Perth, and that's a good place to be at the moment. JB is back. He was crook yesterday, but he found the box of tissues, and he's well and truly back on board, which is good news. We'll say good day to him in just a moment. MJ, thank you for a ting-tang walla walla bing bang. Yes, they are words that don't make sense. A lot of words don't make sense on this program, but after 3 o'clock, you've got JB, and there'll be some sensual words in there as well.
14: No, I don't know. There'll be a few words that probably should have been something else, and it might not make a whole lot of sense. You have those days, don't you?
10: That's this show, mate.
14: Yeah?
10: How are you feeling?
14: I'm good. I'm good. Good to be back. Thanks to Rusty for holding the fort yesterday. Lots on today. Nick Bruning's going to be in the studio. We've missed him for a little bit because he's been away and stuff's been going on, but he'll be back, our financial planner, on drive. So put him to work, I reckon, at 3:30 today.
10: He's good.
14: He's very good. He's fun too. Mm. Not too many fun people in finance. He's got good jokes.
10: That's probably a fact.
14: Eh? Yeah, I mean, he knows his stuff and he's funny. Yeah. It's an elite combo in that area of the world, isn't it?
13: Well done.
14: Sometimes mutually exclusive. Also, Ramya Raman, so she's our GP. She'll be in from 4:30 today as well. So a couple of good regulars today to help you out. I heard Bowie talking about this off the top. And it interests me because I drive past it almost every day, but the Leopold Hotel, which is... Well, was institution status, I reckon.
10: Yeah.
14: When it comes to pubs.
10: Used to do some gigs down there in a previous life.
14: How loose did it get?
10: It was great fun. And fun, the beer garden was just the best, you know.
14: Solid beer garden. 116 odd years they've been pouring beers there for.
10: Wow.
14: Been idle since October. There are some plans from that developer to turn that into apartments, 11 stories, a microbrewery at the bottom of it all. Council or some councillors have come out and said, hey, that's not really within the planning guidelines that currently exist. So what's going on with all of this? We might try and unpack that a little bit today. I don't know. If the Leo was your local, how would you feel about it? You know, turning into this I know there's a need for more places to live.
10: Yeah, we do for sure. So I guess there's a balance there somewhere. But you'll get fours and against.
14: Absolutely. So we'll talk about the Leo today. Also, I put my hand up. I've never been into a Costco. I'm not a big shopper guy.
10: Yeah.
14: You know, I just get stuff when I need it. And I try and get in and out. And that's
10: I go into Bunnings for one item. And then 14 hours later, I come out with everything else but the one item.
14: Yeah, you wouldn't be the only one.
10: Yeah.
14: Yeah. Yeah.
10: Disappear.
14: That's it.
10: Mind-numbing experience. But if you've got a time for a quick cup of coffee in a polystyrene cup or a cardboard cup, you beauty.
14: Do you walk through the aisles and just think about all the stuff you can do?
10: Can I use this? Can I use that?
14: Yeah.
10: And then you walk out and you think, why did I buy a plunger? Why? I've got 14 at home.
14: Your sheds, you'd have a big shed, wouldn't you?
10: I've got four.
14: You got four sheds?
10: Four sheds.
14: How many sheds do you have? Maybe we should throw that around.
10: I'm
14: going to talk about that out of three. How many sheds have you got? Can we beat your four? That's fine. I've got two operational.
10: Right.
14: And one non-operational.
10: Right.
14: Yeah.
10: What does that mean, non-operational? It means it's just got the lawnmower in it.
14: It's a few leaks.
10: In one corner.
14: Yeah. See, I tell you what, it's on a tipping point, that shed, whether it makes it or not.
10: Living on the edge.
14: I reckon it's gone. Anyway, Costco, they're going to open their first one north of the river.
10: Okay.
14: A step closer to it. There's a couple south of the river. Apparently, Northie's very excited about this. So we'll throw that out there today as well. As I said, not a Costco man. Maybe I will be by the
10: end. All that and more after three. JB will be joining you. And again, the news is coming in at 2:30 and at 3:00, I should say, with Mr. John Nichols. And again, say good day to JB after 3:00, 19.1 degrees in the city of Perth. Thank you so much for all of the playfulness and the great song titles that you've thrown to us. Lyrics have been mentioned to us right the way through the day. And I also want to give a bit of a thumbs up too. It's Tuesday the 4th, last Friday. We were at the Aging Well Expo, and it was amazing to meet so many people who listened to 6PR at the Aging Well Expo. It was also wonderful to meet so many businesses and people working in the businesses that listened to 6PR at the Aging Well Expo. It was a great event, and I hope that you, if you got the chance to go down there, I got the chance to meet Josephine one-on-one, which was great, Josephine. Thanks very much for coming up and saying good day while I was chin-wagging on air. That was a magic moment, I've got to say. And also Tyrone, Sandra, and also Dave in Como. Great to have so many people coming up to say good day to us at the Aging Well Expo last Friday. In the meantime, that was then. This is now. I read an article, which I thought was super, absolutely super, about our beloved Northwest. Now, if you head towards the north, up the Great Northern Highway, there's a lot of nomads that are heading that way and doing the bog lap, either left to right or right to left. But when they get to Australia's Coral Coast, they pause because there's so much up there. There's the, you know, think about the whale sharks. But at this time of the year, it's magical because of the wildflowers. Kelly Leonard, is a part of the marketing and tourism development team. She's the manager up there at Australia's Coral Coast. And Kelly, it would be ablaze with colour at the moment. How are you?
13: I'm good, thanks, Todd. Yes, you are right. I was up there just last week and it is so colourful at the moment.
10: Okay, so I need to know exactly where to go because this is, you know, I want to get off and running. I want to take off in the car. My beloved wife loves her native flora on so many different levels. So where do we go? What can we see? What colours can we expect? Is it a big season?
13: Okay, yes, it is. We did start off with a lot of rain a good couple of months ago, so that really helped
10: yes.
13: the season off to a really, really good start, right? So it started earlier than usual. So we had to get everything together really fast and launched our campaign not too long ago. But basically what happens is it starts in the northern regions of the Coral Coast, which is around Exmouth and Ningaloo area. And then over a couple of months, it starts trickling down. So it's already started up in the Ningaloo area where you'll see the beautiful mulla mullas and they're blooming like crazy and the red desert peas, they're out in force at the moment. We saw lots of those at in the Cape Range National Park. And then trickling down to Carnarvon. So Carnarvon and the roads along the Northwest Coastal Highway, Coral Coast Highway are blooming at the moment with lots and lots of everlastings on the sides of the roads. It is just ablaze with colour either side when you're heading down towards Carnarvon. And then also at Shark Bay, at the intersection of Shark Bay and the Northwest Coastal Highway as well, everlastings everywhere. If you're heading into the Francois Perrin National Park, you see the beautiful Tamala Rose. So depending on what you're looking for, if that's those fields of colour or the specific orchids.
10: Yeah. Do you know, the orchids
13: everywhere.
10: Well, Kelly, the orchids capture me. There's the rare ones, like the Queen of Sheba down to the southwest, but also up to the north. There's so many orchids throughout our state of Western Australia. And because so much of the land has been tilled and has been worked, we've lost a lot of our native flora. But it's amazing. Those road strips, the strips

0: next to the road. The road sign, there's so much close. You can drive up to them, park just in the gravel, and then look around you and you will see an amazing assortment so close. You don't pick them, of course, that's naughty, but nevertheless, great opportunity for photographs and so close. And then when you get up into the national parks, wow, it's like an undulation. It's like a tsunami of everlastings heading off into the distance, isn't it?
1: Yeah, and we're so lucky because a lot of these flowers are native to Western Australia.
0: Yes.
1: So, you know, we're really lucky to have such a huge variety of wildflowers in our region. So they're kind of trickling down at the moment. So Colthin Conservation Park is a big hotspot for
0: the best.
1: Wildflowers. That's coming very soon. That's not at its peak at the moment yet. So we're still in the midst of trickling down. Those lower areas, Mullawa's usually well known for all of the wildflowers, but they're starting to bloom now. There's the Mullawa Outback Bloom Festival actually, towards the end of August. So the blooms will start to happen in perfect time for that as well.
0: Kelly, how do you pick these festivals? Because the times of the flowering changes depending on the weather leading in to the festival or leading into that time of year. Because it doesn't always happen at the same time. You can be lucky or you can book ahead and unfortunately just get there too early, can't you? How do you do that?
1: I know, it's really hard.
0: Yeah.
1: It's hard for us as well because it's hard to pick. So last year, they were actually late. So we didn't start, you know, looking at all of the wildflower blooms until August. But these guys have been blooming up north since June this year. So with the festivals, I think they kind of choose the sweet spot. Like August, generally in August, you're going to have some decent wildflowers there. That's right in the peak of the middle. So either side, it either comes early or late. But what you can do if you're planning on getting out there is we've started a page on the Australia's Coral Coast website. It's called Wildflower Watch.
0: I saw it. That's one of the reasons why I'm here, Kelly Leonard, Marketing and Tourism Development Manager, because I saw the Wildflower Watch and I thought this is a great service that you are providing for us who want to go and have a look. We could possibly do a day trip or a couple of nights up there and take it all in. But tell everybody, I won't tell them, you do the job. Tell us where we go to find out. It's a great page. Tell us how.
1: So jump on Australia's Coral Coast website. You can either search in the search feature there, Wildflower Updates or Wildflower Watch. But the URL is australiascoralcoast.com/cdo/wildflowers/wildflower updates, which is a bit long. So probably just search Wildflower Watch in the website and you'll find it there. So that's updated every couple of days where we're listening to the people on the ground and they're giving their updates in all of the regions across Australia's Coral Coast. So any updates that we get put on there. But if you are looking for a specific area that you want to go to, we also recommend getting in touch with the local visitor centre because they're really across what is going on in their area as well.
0: Good idea. And a lot of them too have family, relatives and friends who are living on the land, and some of the private properties have some amazing wildflowers. A lot of them keep them for themselves, but if you're lucky, you might find a local landowner that turns around and says, yep, gate's open, come on in and have a look. That's a blessing in itself because you could be there by yourself.
1: Yes. Yeah, I think there's a couple of properties that have the reef flowers that do that.
0: Oh, they're gold.
1: But they're the most elusive. Yeah.
0: You mentioned Colseam, which I guess in hindsight, if we were doing a day trip, it's a little bit long for a day trip from Perth, isn't it? How far would it be to get to drive up to Colseam?
1: Oh, good question. It isn't a day trip. No.
0: Yeah, I think it's about four hours, I think, from
1: really
0: memory.
1: Good base. Yeah, it's to base yourself in Geraldton. If you've got a couple of days, Geraldton's got everything you need there, the accommodation. Base yourself in there and do little day trips out from Geraldton. So you've got, you can go to Colseam Conservation Park, Mullawa, you've got the Lucerne National Park there as well. Well, so there's lots of different places you can venture out to. And lots of wildflower tour operators operate from Geraldton as well.
0: Got it.
1: So if you want to jump in with one of the guides, they'll take you around to the hotspots as well.
0: Well done.
1: So they're all on our website too.
0: Kelly, I've just done a Google Maps. To get up to Colseam from 6PR Perth is 4.5 hours driving. So in hindsight, if you get a base, Geraldton Geraldton's fantastic. The base that we set up some years back was Dalwallinu, and that in itself was quite, you know, quite to the south, but still beautiful, absolutely stunning. And seeing the wildflowers in that section to the north and also in and around Dally was just awesome. I'm really interested to see if anyone has taken in some of the wildflower journeys. We'll ask people to call through on 133-882 or text through on 0487-999-882. But, you know, Kelly, I found your page, again, our beautiful Coral Coast, and the Wildflower Watch, the Wildflower Update page, second to none. Good on you to you and the team for letting us know what is happening where. And then once we get to the local town, we stop in at the servo and say, hey, where can we find a good cup of coffee and a couple of Everlastings? And they'll help out because they're all so friendly up in that part of the world.
1: That's right. You got it. You're welcome, Todd.
0: Good on you.
1: I'm glad to be a service.
0: Good on you. I'm glad you got the short straw, Kelly. It's been an absolute pleasure talking to you. Thanks.
1: Thanks, Todd.
0: Good
1: Bye.
0: On you. Kelly Leonard is the Marketing and Tourism Development Manager for Australia's Coral Coast. We're very lucky to have such hardworking people in our part of the world. And if you want to get up and see the wildflowers, please do so. Again, I suggest maybe an overnighter somewhere because Coalseam is 4.5 hours from Perth, but that is pretty much the plum. That's one of the best locations in Australia, dare I say the world, for wildflowers. And if you get the chance to see it in prime time, wow, it's one of those things for the bucket list. We'll take a break on 6PR. We'll come straight back.
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0: We've just had some fun. I'll tell you, what is that? 24 minutes after 2 o'clock. Kimberly. Kimberly is calling. You ready? I think you should play that ready music. Let's go. Let's do this one.
9: The Kimberly is calling.
0: Let's go. Now, remember, with regards to the Air North flights to Kununurra, we are trying to get you on that standby list. It's very, very important. You're going to choose a seat between 1 and 40. If you get through and we say, hoi, you've joined us, and you choose a seat that has not been selected, you're a part of the standby squad. But if it's already been selected, I've got to move on to someone else. Okay? We've just played the cue to call. On the phone, let me see who have we got. We have Kevin. G'day, Kevin.
11: G'day, Todd. How are you, mate?
0: I'm very good, mate. You sound extremely excited, Kev. This is good news.
11: Oh, yeah. It's the first time, first go at chance.
0: Yeah, good luck. Good luck, mate. Now, this is really important, okay? There's been a couple of seats taken. Now, I don't know if you've been listening and writing down a list, but you've got a couple to choose from. I need you to tell me which seat you would like to be in, and I'll tell you if you've got on the standby list or if I've got to move on. Come on, Kev, which one?
11: Sure. All right. I don't mind sitting up the back. I'll try seat 40.
0: Seat 40. Congratulations, you little beauty. You are on the standby list, Kevin.
11: Thank you, Todd. Thank you.
0: That's all right, mate. Stay with us. We'll get your details. Congratulations to you. Congratulations to Kev. He's on the standby list to win the Great Kimberley Escape. Thanks to Air North, Kingfisher Tours, Kimberley Grand Resort. Great place too up there. If you've not been up there, put it on the bucket list. You remember the chance to win return flights to Kununurra, 4 nights accommodation, and an unforgettable four-wheel drive safari. The Great Kimberley Estate, all thanks. And it is an escape too. Thanks to Air North. By the way, for those people that care, $259 one-way airfare to breathtaking gorges and adventures. That's Air North. That's for you at the moment. So thanks to Air North and 6PR, you've got the chance to get that great Kimberley getaway. I'd love you to be a part of it. Listen to JB for your next chance to win. And there we go. Seat number 40. I think he's gone the fair call there. All you got to do is get in the running. You've got to be in the running. You've got to be in it to win it, as they say in the classics. And Kevin is in seat 40, and then we'll let you know down the track. Who are we going to send up? I reckon that's great. I love this competition on so many different levels. I really do. We've got the news coming up, news headlines in just a moment too. One thing that I wanted to mention to you, I hope you don't mind, is that for those of you that are going on European river cruises, there's a major problem at the moment with regards to the Danube and the Rhine. In Budapest in particular, which is huge when it comes to the river cruising sort of population. So many people go in and out of Budapest. Budapest to Amsterdam, to my understanding, is one of the major river cruising circuits to go in Europe. The rivers themselves are at extremely low levels. The Rhine River is at the lowest level ever recorded because of the drought situation and because of the heat wave situation. The Danube is also at the lowest levels of all times. There's a nuclear power plant that has been built on the Budapest, and they're actually closing that down. They use the river water to cool the nuclear power site. They're closing that down because there's not enough water to actually engage within the nuclear power plant to be able to work efficiently. So that means that Budapest will have a blackout series. They're trying to shuffle things around over there, but no cruises at all along the Hungarian Danube just near Budapest. That's a major issue for so many people that are getting on planes and going across. Now, what does it mean for you if you are heading off? And I know a lot of people do. It means that you will fly in, and I think you get to a certain point in the river, and then you get bussed down. This is to my understanding. I may be corrected, but to my understanding with the research that I've done, you still get your river cruise to a certain point, and then at another point you get picked up by another boat and taken further down. Yeah, it's just important to keep that in mind, because the European rivers, particularly the Rhine River and the Danube, at amazingly low levels because of drought and because of the heat wave conditions. There's also a major influx of fires that have just burst. France, Spain, Greece, etc. But now the Netherlands is having major issues with regards to wildfires because of the heat wave conditions. A lot happening in the Northern Hemisphere. We are quietly sitting here in Perth, but also we have some interesting news. Here's Mr. John Nichols with an update. John.
9: Thank you, Todd. Good afternoon. The latest round of pay talks between BHP and some of its Port Hedland employees has failed to stop industrial action this weekend. Members of the combined BHP port unions won't load ships on Saturday and will stage another 24-hour stoppage on Sunday. Gambling industry representatives are rejecting accusations that they lure VIP clients with alcohol, drugs and escorts. A former NRL footballer has told a Senate inquiry he was offered cocaine by betting company executives. Industry body Responsible Wagering Australia says it has zero tolerance for illegal conduct and has received no evidence events like those have occurred. More than 6,000 people have now been confirmed dead as a result of twin earthquakes in Venezuela in June, but another 1,400 people are still missing. The twin quakes caused widespread damage, bringing down nearly 200 buildings. Josh Inglis is in some doubt for Australia's first test against Bangladesh in Darwin next week. He's limped off during an intra-squad practice match in Brisbane with a back spasm. 19 degrees at the moment. Showers becoming less likely this afternoon, down to 10 overnight. The slight chance of an early shower tomorrow and a maximum of 20. More news at 3.
0: Thank you, Mr. John Nichols. Appreciate that immensely. Now, Mr. Owen Clare talking about things that go up and down.
10: The Stock Market Reports with Owen Clare.
0: To my understanding, there's a smile on Owen Clare's face. He's the Senior Investment Advisor at Shaw and Partners. And I think you're smiling, aren't you, Owen?
12: I am indeed, Todd. I'm always smiling, but I'm smiling even more when the share market here goes up. And that's certainly what we did today. The news from the weekend that the US is resuming talks with Iran was all that was needed to push the US markets to new record highs last night. The Dow Jones Index went up nearly 700 points and the NASDAQ put on 540 points or 2.1%. And one particular standout over there was the company Amazon. Since they delivered some stronger than expected earnings numbers just three trading days ago, the Amazon share price has increased by an incredible 25%. That means Amazon is now the fifth most valuable company in the world, worth just over $3 trillion, and that is much more than the entire Australian share market, which is worth only $2.25 trillion. Meanwhile, in local news today, our share market did have a good day, and we hit our highest level since March. Some of the better performers locally were also the technology names. WiseTech Global closed up 3% today. Xero, the accounting software company, improved 3.5%. And the family tracking app, Life360, rallied 11%. They finished at $2.91. Also enjoying a strong day was the defence company DroneShield. They finished up by 14% at $2.08. All of the big banks did well, led by National. They put on 3%, and the ANZ improved 2.25%. They closed at $38.17. But of course, not every company did well today. Our reporting season is just getting underway, and a company called Credit Corp released their full year results. Credit Corp buy non-performing loans off banks and finance companies and then try to recover the amount outstanding. And their full year profits were actually up by 12% on last year, but that was considered an earnings miss by investors who wanted even more. And Credit Corp shares promptly fell by 7%. They finished at $12.79. So I think if that performance is any guide, and also what happened with Amazon over the last few days, then we're heading into a very volatile earnings season ahead. The Lords finished the day up by 133 points at 9,312. Todd?
0: Owen, great to have you with us, mate. We'll talk again tomorrow. Thank you, sir.
11: Cheers, Todd.
0: Good on you, mate. Mr. Owen Clare smiling at the moment because the share market is looking positive. Of course, this is the first opportunity to get the results, and you'll hear it first at 6 p.m. just after 2:30. 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And speaking of traffic, here's Bones.
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13: Yeah, I was going to point out school zones are now in place, but Todd's done it for for me. So let me tell you about a breakdown on the Mitchell Freeway southbound at Vincent Street in Leaderville. Just being cleared, however, still slow going through there. So Mitchell Freeway southbound slow at Vincent Street. No delays northbound. No delays Kwinana Freeway, Graham Farmer, Northbridge Tunnel, City or Metro. I'm Bruce Welsh. I'm Perth's traffic leader, 6pm.
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0: Scotty mentioned songs that just don't make sense. Shoop, shoop, diddy, wakama, wakama, wang, dang. That's a great one. Thanks, Scotty. I've got a few more to get to, but first and foremost, I want to, before I get playful with that, let us just pause for a moment and stop and pat ever so tastefully a beautiful dog, a fur child, okay? I think that's a good call. Let's pause. You're getting the kids from school, some of you, and you're thinking to yourself, Toddy, give us a bit of knowledge that we can deliver to the kids from the University of 6PR. We'll do that in just a little while. But right now, let's pat the dogs. Assistance dogs, our beloved fur children that help so many people. And I always think of Des and Dog on so many occasions when I think about subject matter like this, because dogs within our community can help out. Now, it's International Assistance Dog Week. That's how important the assistance dogs are. They just don't get a day. They get a week. And Tim Taylor is our go-to, and he's the Chief Executive Officer. Hello, Tim.
26: Hello, Todd. How are you?
0: I'm pretty good indeed. Isn't it wonderful to think that we can pause for a moment on the radio and just thank you to the assistance dogs?
26: Absolutely. And thank you for the opportunity to do that as well.
0: And how many hardworking canines are out there?
26: Look, there are across the country, including guide dogs, there are actually, there are a few hundred. For Assistance Dogs Australia, we have more than 200 active client teams, so people with assistance dogs that we're supporting. And we have a few hundred in the pipeline that we're training.
0: Yeah, I was at Bunnings a little while ago getting lost in aisle 14, trying to find aisle 43. And I can remember seeing a beautiful dog that had like a vest on to let me know that he or she was being trained. And I thought that's a nice way of saying to the community, here's a volunteer who is training and assisting a beautiful dog to give another life to someone, to assist someone, to benefit their lifestyle. I thought that was good publicity at the time, yeah?
26: Todd, it's exactly right. Those jackets do alert people to the fact that they're working dogs. And, you know, you touch on something really important. Those dogs that are in training, we rely on the community. So it's very much something that involves the community in producing assistance dogs. So here at Assistance Dogs Australia, I mean, we breed and we train our assistance dogs. But we have a vast community of volunteers who help us to do that. So when you do see a dog, an assistance dog out in public, it will be a dog in a jacket.
0: Yes.
26: And it will say assistance dog on it. And, you know, for the kids out there and parents, those are working dogs and they aren't actually pet dogs to be petted.
0: Well, this is why I brought it up, Tim, because I leaned in and with the experience that I have, you know, as a silly old fart, I remember sort of someone saying to me, and I think it was Des, sort of just remember my dog is working, so it's not a pet. Don't lean in to pet it. So I said to the volunteer trainer who was brilliant, would you mind if I patted the dog? And she said, with respect, not at this moment, let me pause. And she gave a couple of commands to the dog, being a lab. And then next thing the dog sat and looked at the, you know, person that was training. And then all of a sudden she said, yes, now you can say hello. And I thought, brilliant, because I'm observing what's going on. You just don't walk up to a dog and go, hello, darling, how are you? Give me a kiss. Because it's a working dog and it's got a service to provide to its client. Yeah.
26: That's exactly right. And look, our assistance dogs here at Assistance Dogs Australia are dogs that are provided to people with physical disabilities. So they'll often be people that are in wheelchairs, for veterans and first responders with PTSD, and for often children with complex autism. So those are the disabilities that our dogs are serving. And when you see a dog in public, certainly an Assistance Dogs Australia dog, that's more than likely one of the clients that they're working with, and they are fully focused on those people and the needs that they have. We train our dogs to have in more than 45 skills.
0: Wow.
26: So it's interesting, you know, and it depends on the disability as to where their focus actually is. So for somebody who's in a motorized wheelchair, for instance, it's all about providing those people that they're serving, you know, independence. So a person in a motorized wheelchair may have a dog that helps them by picking up a phone that they dropped that they can't reach.
0: Wow.
26: Might push a button to cross the road. The release, the actual command that person, that volunteer would have given the dog to allow you to interact would have been release. So in releasing, then the dog actually understands now they are off duty and can interact.
0: Wow, I never thought about off duty, but well done. So the benefit is with regards to the assistance dogs, and again, I go back to Des and Dog, there are times when we have discussed, and Des being a man without vision, he has explained to us the importance of his beautiful dog. So there are times when Dog is working hard. There are other times when he's just playful puppy, larrikin dog, you know, rubbing up against people and being a dog. And I think it's also the connection between the service provided, but also at the same time, a loving companion. It's something that just keeps giving and giving.
26: Todd, that's such an important part. I will be clear just from an assistance dog perspective, when they are in public, it's very rare that they'll be off duty, so
0: yes,
26: to speak. So you can expect a dog with a jacket on in public is working.
0: Yeah.
26: But yes, that emotional side. So, you know, an assistance dog, first of all, it costs more than $60,000.
0: Wow.
26: And takes nearly 2 years to train an assistance dog. Our dogs are accredited with Assistance Dog International. So there's very high standards that they are trained to. And in terms of that emotional connection, it's the service that they're providing is both independence and it's connection and inclusion. So there is, you know, certainly for, say, a veteran who has struggled to leave the home, and is really suffering from severe PTSD. Our assistance dog is providing that emotional connection to the world and helping that veteran
0: Brilliant.
26: Integrate back into society. So that emotional side never stops.
0: Yeah.
26: And the independence comes from the work that they do for people with disability.
0: Wow. International Assistance Dog Week started on the 2nd, going through until the 8th of August. How can we help, mate? How can I, well, obviously I can talk to you on the radio. That's a bit of a push. But at the same time, for us who are listening, how can we help? Can we make a donation? Can we volunteer? How does it work?
26: Absolutely, Todd. And look, I just want to be clear, as an organisation, we don't rely on government funding. So
0: yeah.
26: It's really community support that allows us to do the work that we do. Jumping onto our Assistance Dogs Australia website will give you lots of different options. But really it is about, if you're able to make a donation, we really do rely on those. Volunteering options in terms of being puppy raisers.
0: Yeah.
26: We have a raffle. There's a play for purpose raffle tickets. And, we're very fortunate that people also leave us gift in their wills. And, there's a range of different things. We've also recently started a puppy academy, which if you jump on our website, you'll be able to access. And that you can follow the journey of an assistance dog all the way through to being placed as an assistance dog, okay, from a puppy through to an assistance dog.
0: Tim, what's the website?
26: It's assistancedogsaustralia.org.au.
0: Right, assistancedogsaustralia.org.au. Brilliant. Mate, thank you so much for your time today. I think that you've raised awareness. You've done your job as the CEO, but also you've reminded us of the great service these beautiful canines deliver to so many people within our community. And we can help out on various levels at assistancedogs.org.au. Tim Taylor, keep up the good work.
26: Thank you very much, Todd. Much appreciated.
0: Good on you, mate. Really appreciate that. To all the dog lovers, there you go. There's another possible opportunity for you to give. Even though it's pretty hard to give the almighty dollar at the moment, if you've got the chance to just give one, wouldn't that be nice? Tim is a great fella. We'll take a break on 6PR. We'll come straight back.
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0: 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This is The Long Lunch with Todd Johnston.
1: Lots of suggestions coming through for the songs. Ooh, ee, ooh, ah, ah, ting, tang. Walla, walla, bit. I love this. I've had some fun with they. Hoochie, coochie, fiorucci, mama. Thank you, Mark. Yeah, Susie mentioned we're talking about the Leopold a bit earlier on, and that's sort of disappearing. That was something that was discussed. Oobla-dee, oobla-da. Thank you, Ryan and Gingin. Who's this one from? Ray. Ray. Now, Ray has mentioned Hooked on a Feeling. I'm going to play that in its entirety. And I suggest wherever you are, unleash your good hooga-chugga. It'll make you feel really good. Shoop, shoop, diddy-wop, comma-comma-wang-dang. Scaramouche, thank you very much, Gianni. Thank you for the background on that. I do appreciate that. Dave in Frio said most of Queen's songs don't make sense, but they made sense to Freddie Mercury, who was on some good stuff, apparently. Bruce, with regards to a song, I Am the Walrus, he goes, WTF, I think that means why the face. Why the face? Goo, goo, Bruce, I'm just being playful there. It's PG. Thank you, mate. I Am the Walrus is quite an interesting song. Damien suggested James Rain. This is, I've really enjoyed today's segments with each and every one of you getting on board. Thank you very much. But to me, seriously, to me, this song, it's got something in it. It resonates with me. Blue Suede, Unleash This Song. And is it one of my favorites? You bet it is. You bet it is.

0: or blue Swede? I'm not exactly sure. Thank you for telling me too, by the way. Hugga Chugga, Hugga Hooked on a Feeling. I love that song. Love it, love it, love it. Thank you very much for so many people that are still suggesting certain songs and are smiling too. I like that, don't you? Yeah, good on you. Darren, Susie, thanks for being on board. Also, let's get locked into the University of 6PR, shall we? Here we go. School's out. So for those of you that are going to pick up your kids, you know, or the grandkids or the nieces or the nephews, when you sit down, you say, what did you do at school today? They go, nothing. You go, well, I went to university today. And you can say to them, did you know that we have only explored 0.001% of the ocean floor? We actually have more detailed maps of the moon than we do of the deep ocean floor. Get that number right. The kids will be amazed. They'll go, wow, you're so knowledgeable. 0.001% of the ocean floor. Happy to help on 6PR.
1: 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We spoke to Simone Taplin from the WA Police Union.
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7: Not far away from news time with Mr. John Nichols, and thanks to you for listening in, be it for 5 minutes or be it for a little bit longer. And also thanks to Max. Max has been sitting in quite a while because Seb has not been well. So James has stepped down to breakfast. Max has stepped in off the bench and done such a good job, mate. Thank you for pushing the buttons in a tasteful way. We appreciate that immensely. I also would like to acknowledge that it's Tuesday, the 4th of August, and if it's your birthday today, hey, happy birthday to you. Did you know that Louis Armstrong is celebrating his birthday today as well? He was born in 1901, passed away at the age of 69 in 1971. What a song, eh?
8: Red roses too.
7: Thanks, Louis.
8: I see them blue.
7: I think it is still a wonderful world, and thank God we live in Australia, fair dinkum. In other birthday news, a gentleman by the name of Larry Nextel was born in Bell, California. Now, Larry was a part of a group of musicians, session musicians, known as the Wrecking Crew. They were session musicians that worked for Simon and Garfunkel. They did the Beach Boys, the Mamas and the Papas, the Partridge Family, the Doors. They worked for Elvis Presley. They worked for Bread. And they also worked for the Monkees. Yeah, Larry was the keyboard player. He played the opening lines right there for that particular song. There we go. In the meantime, I can't play too much more music because we're heading up towards news time with Mr. John Nichols. Max, thank you. Kano, thank you. And thanks to you for listening and being a part of this program. We'll talk again tomorrow from noon. Have a really good night. Get ready for John in the newsroom and then JB.
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10: 19 degrees at 3 o'clock. Good afternoon, I'm John Nichols. Union members at BHP's Port Hedland operation will go ahead with planned strike action this weekend. The combined BHP port unions have described today's meeting with the mining giant as productive, but they say industrial action will proceed on Saturday and Sunday. BHP says it's committed to tabling an updated proposal at its next meeting before the Fair Work Commission on the 18th of this month. Labor's Secret Harbour candidate Georgia Tree believes the decision to ban her from talking at two news conferences at the weekend won't cost her the win in the forthcoming vote.
11: I haven't taken this seat for granted the whole time, and I'm going to continue to fight. I'm going to continue to speak.

0: to as many people as possible about our positive agenda and what a WA Labor government is delivering for them already and what they will continue to deliver for them, and that the best thing for our community is to have someone in the room where decisions are made, and that's why they should vote for me.
1: A move to prevent Ms Tree from answering questions at the weekend caused a public relations headache for the Cook government. Ms Tree has been allowed to answer questions today alongside Premier Roger Cook and other senior ministers as they announced that work had begun on the new Mandurah Hospital. The Premier says he's not surprised that British YouTuber Young Philly was back before the courts this morning.
2: Some people never learn. This is obviously another part of the saga that we're experiencing at the moment with respect to this particular performer. We have laws in this country. Everyone has to abide by them.
1: Just days after his trial in the district court came to a close, it's been revealed in a Mandurah court that Young Philly was allegedly found with cannabis in May. He was last week acquitted of sexually assaulting a fan after a performance in Hillary's 2 years ago, but was found guilty of biting the woman. He'll be sentenced later in the month on two counts of assault. The tourism minister is confident the Calcio Italiano event will be a success, even though many tickets are available for all three games. Tomorrow, Milan and Inter kick off the event at the stadium, with Inter then playing Juventus at the stadium on Saturday. The clash between Juventus and Palermo has been moved to a smaller venue. Rita Saviotti says although none of the games is a sellout, they are on track to break records.
3: Well, we're on target to make it the most successful international tour ever. There's still tickets for sale. We want to see as many people as possible here.
1: The average price of a litre of regular petrol will rise at 6 tomorrow morning by 14 cents to $2.10.1, nearly 14 cents up from last Wednesday. 22 outlets will be selling it below $1.90, and they're on the Fuel Watch website. In finance, the ASX has reached its highest level since March on the back of a rally in technology stocks and the big four banks. The All Ords is up 134 at 9,312, and the dollar is worth 70.2 US cents and 12,700 rupiah.
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1: Dockers forward Josh Tracy has thrown his support behind assistant coach Jamie Graham on his application to become an AFL head coach. Graham, who served as the Fremantle's forwards coach, is in the running for both the Carlton and Essendon jobs going into next year. Tracy says it would be a huge loss for the club.
5: So many places I could go with JG. He's been phenomenal for my career, and you know, not only as a coach but as a person to have in my corner and a friend. Couldn't speak highly enough of JG, and yeah, it would be tough to see him go, but you know, I've had this chat with him. I'd be more than happy to see him, you know, pursue his dream and coach at the highest level.
1: The Dockers face Melbourne at the MCG on Saturday as they look to lock up the minor premiership. And another JG, Jack Graham, says the Eagles will continue to support teammate Willem Dersma after they dropped another winnable game against Richmond on Sunday. Number one draft pick Dersma was seen in tears at the final siren. He was consoled by teammates, and Graham says it's clear the star rookie just wants to win.
6: You don't want to see anyone like that, but it just shows how much he cares. You know, he's such a ripping fella, such a great player, and it's only his first year. So he's riding the emotions, but we all are, and we've just got to get around each other and, yeah, keep showing up. Like I said, three games left. We want to get a win.
1: That's the latest news and sport.
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8: Mitchell Freeway northbound, slow going Narrows Bridge to Hay Street, then Stevenson Avenue to Warwick Road, and then Ocean Reef Road. The Kwinana Freeway southbound from Hay Street to Mill Point Road, then Roe Highway, and Billia Drive to Russell Road, then further at Anchortel. No delays on the Graham Farmer North Bridge Tunnel, Reed Row and Tonkin flowing well, and no delays in the CBD. I'm Bruce Welsh on Perth's traffic leader.
9: 6pm.
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1: Down to 10 overnight. The slight chance of an early shower tomorrow with a maximum of 20. The 6-day outlook is for showers with 20 degrees on Thursday, then 5 days around 17. Right now it's 19 degrees. 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
12: On Perth 6PR, this is Drive with Jamie Burnett.
14: G'day, hope you're doing well. Good to be back. Thank you, Rusty, for holding the fort yesterday. A bit of the lurgy. Hey, lots on the show today. I did notice the state government out and about this afternoon announcing that work and construction had started on the New Mandurah Hospital, some additional funding there. Now, Labor's Secret Harbour candidate, Georgia Tree, was there. It'd been an awkward few days. She was at a press conference, a couple over the weekend, didn't take any questions or speak at those. A bit was made about that. They copped some flack over it, but she was speaking today. Have a listen.
0: As the Premier has explained, we were on a tight schedule. We had to get to Lark Hill because we were announcing $3 million in lighting, and we had to get there for the community groups and sporting groups that were there. I then had a field rally where over 100 volunteers came out to support me and go out door knocking in Singleton that afternoon. So it was a packed schedule.
14: All right, there you go. The explanation today, very much an own goal though, wasn't it? I know they're trying to get their candidate out and about. If you're there at a press conference though, got to be able to have a chat, take a few questions. Part of the deal, I reckon. Maybe overmanaged. No, is that the part of politicians and politics that really frustrates you? That overmanagement, trying to be too cute with it. All that perfection stuff, 133-882. Anyway, trying to sort it out today. Like I said, very much an own goal. I heard Bowie talking about the Leopold Hotel this morning. Side note, how good to hear Darren McCauley on mornings too. Anyway, the Leo, I drive past it, I reckon, a few times a week, but has sat idle since last October. Sad day, the last pint at the Leo. Had seen better days, but firmly in the institution category in terms of our pubs, 116 years of beers at the Leo. Anyway, news today around what's next. So the pub could become 200 or so apartments, a microbrewery, 11 stories. So those plans part of the, before the WA Planning Commission at the moment, but there could be a stumbling block. Some hitting out at the plan saying it's outside current guidelines. Going to get to that in just a moment. But what would you like to see? Any Leo fans out there? If you drive past regularly, it's a prime spot, isn't it? It's a pub with great history too. What do you reckon of those ideas that are being floated? 133-882. Give me a call. You can flick a text as well. 0487-999-882. Later today, Nick Bruning, he's back for Dollars and Cents, our independent financial planner here on Drive. You can get those questions in nice and early on the text and give us a call at 3:30. Lots to talk about with Nick today. We will have a warning from ASIC about investing in private credit today. Could be muddy waters. Private lending. We'll dig into that with Nick, 3:30. Can give us a buzz then. And later on as well at 4:30, it's our Drive GP, Ramya Raman. Good timing if you've been off crook yesterday. If you've got a health question, have a chat to Raman at 4:30. As always, the text nice and early, 0487-999-882. Coming up to 3:11 now, the Leopold Hotel, an institution, a cracking pub for so long, 116 years of pouring beers. just perched up there on Canning Highway. Now, we know that it came to an end in October last year. These things happen. But over the last few days, we've been learning about what's potentially next, the next chapter. The next chapter could be pretty big. 11 stories, as I said, 200 odd apartments, a microbrewery. The proposal references the current housing crisis in Perth and across the state. It is before the WA Planning Commission. There has been some pushback, though, on where it stands within current planning guidelines. If that's in your neck of the woods, what do you want to see there? 133-882. Let's go to Karen Wheatland. She's a councillor at the City of Melville. Hi, Karen.
9: Yeah, hi. How are you?
14: Good. Enjoy a beer or wine at the Leo back in the day?
9: Yeah, I had a few there at the Leo back in the day.
14: Yeah, I think we all did. hey, what are your thoughts on this proposal? As I said, we saw some details start to trickle through kind of back end of last week. What was your immediate thoughts?
9: Just want to say that these are my personal views as an individual elected member and they don't represent the position of the City of Melville. Look, so I think significantly 203 new homes is significant and it will truly benefit what we need in housing in the current situation. But also we need to deliver significant amenity and community benefit. So when I first saw this, I posted it on my Facebook page so the community were aware of what was going on and they have ample time to have their say through the proper portal.
14: Yeah, sure. I mean, do you think it's caught a lot of people unawares that was the proposal coming forward?
9: Look, I think there's been, maybe, because it's really outside of what it's currently zoned for.
14: Yeah.
9: You know, it's a centre zone and it's there's no activity centre plan in that space. And I think on the back of the Canning Bridge Activity Centre plan and the process we've been through over the last 8 to 10 years, you know, I think we really need to ensure that we get this community consultation process done properly so the community can have their say.
14: So for you, it was a bit of outside of scope, Karen?
9: Oh, look, I think after COVID, the new planning reform came in that allows this type of development to happen. But, currently we're doing the LPS 6 review and this is zoned, I think, R60. And so when I first saw it, I thought, oh, that's interesting. So I went to check to see if there was an activity centre in that area and there wasn't. So I immediately went to my director of planning and asked why this was happening, to happen.
14: So, I mean, 11 stories is pretty significant. As it stands, what's the limit currently in that space?
9: I think it's 63 or 4, I think.
14: Yeah.
9: I'm not a planner.
14: Yeah. But it's significantly more this plan than kind of what the guideline stats say.
9: And you know, like I think in the plans, the developer's plans, there is additional parking in the basement, ground floor, and in the next height above that, whatever they call that, which will need to be included because parking already along Point Walter Road is on the street.
14: Yeah, I mean, it can be a tough one to balance and, you know, I'm sure this isn't the first time you've experienced this as a councillor. Yeah. There's a significant need to build more homes, to make these projects financially viable. You generally need to go bigger to potentially get them over the line with what we're seeing with labour and materials and all that kind of thing. Is it a tough balance at the moment between that side of things, guidelines, council, that mix?
9: Yeah, and you've got to think of the public benefit as well, you know, like the amenity and public benefit and offsets to public open space because increasingly we see our tree canopy losing or reducing because of infill. And I think it's really important to have that offset or to have those other requirements, you know.
14: I'm not saying this is the case here, but, you know, from your experience, do you see that plans come forward and those putting them forward almost know that they're bridged too far? It just gives them a little bit more scope to kind of work back to make it happen?
9: I don't really have that experience as an elected member because I don't assess planning documents. This is quite a significant project and you see they've got like a public open space component abutting Canning Highway, which is a strange place for it to be in my opinion. you know, along a busy highway.
14: Yeah, yeah, that's true. You can kind of see that out the front there. Some trees, yeah. People walking around, cycling paths, all that kind of thing. What happens next with this? What's the timeline?
9: I think the community consultation, I didn't write that down, is open until the end of August.
14: Right.
9: From memory. So then once all that community consultation has been assessed, then it'll go. The planning commission will have a meeting and go through and assess the project as it is, and if there's any changes that needs to happen to the, you know, to the development or to public amenity or anything like that, they'll go back to the developers and they may have to resubmit plans. It might work straight up. But I just want to add one more thing.
14: Sure.
9: Last year I moved a motion about Bonscott, and you know this is a great opportunity for the developer to include something within the commercial side of this development that is a nod to Bonscott and the legacy of the Leopold Hotel. It could be there's an arcade there. It could be the Bonscott Boulevard. These are my views, yeah. Not the views of the city.
14: Sure.
9: And also maybe the Bonscott Brewery, mate, you know?
14: There you go. That could be a $1 million idea, Karen. You should maybe keep that one to yourself, get the trademark sorted before you throw it out there, hey? I mean, it would be, you're right, there is so much of that history there,
9: yeah.
14: the highway to yeah. hell. It would be a great way to incorporate it, wouldn't it? And it'd be hard to see yeah. people that wouldn't be up for some kind of, you know, tip of the hat to that stuff.
9: It'd be nice to see some of the facade kept somehow. I know that's probably not going to happen, but you know, it's a beautiful retro heritage building.
14: Try couple that with noise restrictions though. That might be the only the locals. That might be the only stumbling blocks. Hey, just finally, Karen, it was a great old boozer, right? The Leo.
9: Yeah.
14: And you know, I drive past it regularly. What do you reckon the community needs in that space? Is it something like this, or is it something pretty different? What do you reckon?
9: Look, I think there's definitely a need for housing in that area. Additional parking would be great. And, you know, activation along Canning Highway, it's a major transport route. More retail, commercial activation in that area will just, you know, placemaking will bring it alive.
14: Yes.
9: So I think also a piazza or a public open space area there is really important, and trees.
14: As long as there's some trees. All right, good to chat to you today, Karen. Appreciate your time.
9: Thanks, mate. See ya.
14: Karen Wheatland, councillor, City of Melville. So this is the plan for the Leo, the developer putting that forward to the WA Planning Commission, 11 stories. So that's significantly more than, you know, what's under the planning guidelines for that spot currently. With the need for housing and how difficult it is to get projects up at the moment with costings and making the economics work, do you reckon this is one? You know the spot there on Canning Highway. Do you reckon this is one where you could go beyond? The need is there. What do you want to see in that spot? 133-882, particularly if that's your neck of the woods as well. You can flick me a text, 0487-999-882. It's over to you next, 19 past.
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8: Mitchell Freeway northbound this afternoon. Slow going Narrows Bridge to Hay Street, Stevenson Avenue to Warwick, and then Ocean Reef Road. Kwinana Freeway southbound, Hay Street to Mill Point Road, Roe Highway and Belia Drive to Russell Road. No delays on the Graham Farm and Northbridge Tunnel. Tonkin Highway busy both directions at Wellspool Road East, and Roe Highway busy eastbound at Nicholson Road and northbound at Tonkin Highway, and in the city, Mounts Bay Road eastbound at Mill Street. I'm Bruce Welsh on Perth's traffic leader, 6PR.
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14: All right, stacks of texts coming through. Thank you. 0487999882. Like a few of those ideas, says this texter, that Bon Scott Brewery got something to it. Would have been his 80th birthday last month. There you go. Thank you for that. Let's go to Jared, who's in Belia. Hey, Jared.
24: Hey, how are you? This spot is perfect for a development, like high rise like this. It really should be 15 stories. I mean, there's no trees that are going to be lost. It's on a public transport route. There's, you know, the pub's old. It needs to be upgraded.
14: Yeah.
24: This is exactly the development. I mean, we're not going to save any more trees going outwards. We need to start going upwards.
14: Yeah.
24: This
14: so
24: perfect development.
14: Yeah, okay. So you'd go high. You reckon it'd be a waste if it was just 5. Make the most of it. Everything's there set up for it. Get into it.
24: Absolutely. It should be something in this spot like this, close to Frio, close to the river, close to public transport. It should be 10, 15 stories.
14: What do you reckon around how the locals would feel? You know, parking an issue, that kind of thing.
24: Well, public transport, exactly. Well, you can go down, put a car park in the basement.
14: Most
24: high rises have car parks in basements.
14: Do you think we're a little bit too careful with this stuff, particularly when you look at the situation we're in with housing, Jared? Do you think we need to go a little bit harder, go a little bit higher, kind of lean into that more?
24: Yeah, I think we do. I mean, you look at the site, you go up 10 stories, 15 stories, you got minimal overlook of other adjoining residents. There's McDonald's and a pub across the road and a salon. You're not looking into people's backyards for the most part. It should be high rise. You get high, you probably see Frio from that spot.
14: The penthouse at the top might be all right. Then who could afford it? If the views are too good, no one will be able to afford it. Good on you, Jared. Good to talk to you today. Thanks for giving us a buzz. On the text from Kieran, similar story here. No wonder in a housing crisis. Councils worry about everything except for building homes. The council should be responsible for public spaces, shouldn't put this responsibility onto the developers. No wonder the state government gave themselves power to overrule councils on this stuff. That's from Kieran. Thank you. Let's go to Gosnells. Hey, Karen.
25: G'day there. Yeah, look, I'm not proposing a Bon Scott pub. I'm proposing a Bon Scott bridge.
14: Oh, yeah.
25: The reason being is that since the 1950s, there was enough land through the Port Walter area to be able to build a bridge over the Swan River to the other side, over to the Claremont side. And if we're thinking about being a capital city with a huge population, as we are turning into rapidly, I think that we need to think more into the future, not just for the term of a government for 4 or 8 years or however long.
14: Yeah.
25: We need to be thinking big, 50 years, 100 years, call it the Bon Scott Bridge, preserve the existing nature, bush, cultural heritage, all that stuff underneath it, and build a concrete bridge right over the top and help the population get around to be able to enjoy places like people travel all over the world. You can see what's going on everywhere else. Why not here in Perth? Why are we so not in my backyard? You know, we have to be thinking forwards, not just 5, 10 years. Think 50, 100. You know, how are we going to make some statement and then call it Bonscott Bridge?
14: The Bonscott Bridge. I like it, Karen. I like it. Around Point Walter Way, you reckon. Pretty handy. Nice one, Karen. Different idea. So there's a few different things we could do. 133-882. We will see how this plays out. So public consultation, is open at the moment. There's a few, you know, artist impression sketches and things like that that gives you a little bit of an idea. Look, never ends up turning out exactly like that, does it? There's still a long way to go, but you know, that's an area there where the Leo is gone. Could preserve some of that facade and keep the history of the joint. 1907, the Leopold was built. Shutting down kind of all, October last year as well. But yeah, with that space there, what's already there, incorporating it into some apartments, a little bit of mixed use could be good for the area. Anyway, keen on your thoughts. 133-882.
2: The Kimberley is calling.
14: Sure is. The Kimberley is calling. Thanks to Air North, you could win the Great Kimberley Escape. Now, give me a buzz when you hear this. 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Choose your seat. Now, 1 to 40. Numbered 1 to 40. Remember that. If that seat is available, you're on the standby list. It's already taken. You miss out. The more you listen, the better your chances. You know what's still remaining. Thanks to Air North, Kingfisher Tours and the Kimberley Grand Resort, you could win return flights to Kununurra, 4 nights accommodation, an unforgettable four-wheel drive safari, the Great Kimberley Escape, all thanks to 6PR and Air North, $259 one-way airfare to breathtaking gorges and adventures.
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14: All right, this is from Alison, my word on the street. There's a text doing the rounds and it's asking, if there was a federal election tomorrow, who would you vote for? Liberal, Labor or One Nation? Then ask you to reply with a 1, 2 or 7. It's from a number I don't recognise. Doesn't make obvious if it's from a political party or anyone else. 1, 2 or 7. That's weird. Why don't you go 1, 2 or 3? Anyway, have you got that text? 133-882. Hey, we'll build a bit of a list as well. We'll do our own. We'll ask the same question. Federal election tomorrow. Where's your vote going? 0487-999-882. We'll see how that pans out. Anyway, a bit of a text doing the rounds. Wonder if it's from one of the political parties or maybe from one of those polling agencies as well. Think if it was a polling agency, would disclose. Anyway, thank you for that, Alison. Word on the street. Could land you $10,000 at the end of the year. Thank you, WA Asset. Coming up to the news, not too far away from headlines with John Nichols. Looking forward to this. Nick Breeding, he's back. He will be in the studio. If you've got a question for Nick, he is our personal finance advisor, independent here on Drive. Pick up the phone now, 133-882. A bit to talk about with Nick today. A bit to talk about. We're going to have a chat about a warning from ASIC. A warning from ASIC that's around investing in private credit. Can be muddy waters in that space with private lending. So we'll have a chat about that. But Nick, here to help today. So if you've got a question, give us a buzz. I should say as well at 4:30 today, Ramya Rahman, who's been our GP here on Drive this year, she'll be in as well. So good timing for me. Off crook yesterday, but if you've got a health question for Ramya, around 4:30 today, you can pick up the phone or flick us a text, 0487-999-882. Coming up to 3:30 with the latest news headlines, John Nichols, good afternoon.
1: Thank you, Jamie. Good afternoon. Union members at BHP's Port Hedland operation will go ahead with the planned strike action this weekend. The combined BHP port unions have described today's meeting with BHP as productive, but they say industrial action will still go ahead. A Supreme Court judge has dismissed complaints from an Osborne Park hospital that a neighbouring gym is affecting its medical procedures. The Perth Day Hospital claims Fitness Cartel, with which it shares a building, is causing excessive noise and vibrations. As the effect of the fuel excise reduction starts to dissipate, the average price of a litre of regular petrol will go up tomorrow morning by 14 cents to $2.101. That's nearly 14 cents up from last Wednesday, but there will be 22 outlets selling it below $1.90. Richmond Premiership player Nathan Broad is retiring from AFL football. His final game will be next week's round 23 match at the MCG. 19 degrees at the moment, down to 10 overnight. The slight chance of an early shower tomorrow and a maximum of 20. More news at 4.
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14: G'day, James Willis.
5: Hey, Jamie, good afternoon.
14: Hey, big story this. Revealed a shocking flaw in the federal government's tax changes.
5: Yeah, so obviously we've spoken about these at length, Jamie, and your listeners will well be aware that the Albanese government has conducted major changes to negative gearing on property and also the discount that's applied to capital gains and the tax on capital gains since 1999. That has all been overhauled. But as part of that, anyone that was already using negative gearing on an investment property would be grandfathered and actually protected from that and not changed under this policy. Well, what has been discovered is that if there is a couple that splits up, and that would include splitting up for, sadly, a case of domestic violence, or if one party in a couple dies, the tax office would remove the allowance to use negative gearing. This was identified during a very rushed process where there was a very brief Senate inquiry into the biggest tax reforms we've seen in decades. Labor, in the end, had the numbers to get this through, but they promised to make some changes as they came to hand. And David Pocock, the independent senator, who we'll talk to tonight on Money News, has since discovered that there is at least one case that he has been directly aware of. He believes there are others where there is a woman who has fled domestic violence and the investment property that she shared with her partner, she has been unable to refinance that home because she no longer has access to the tax exemptions they had previously. So this is a terrible situation. I'm not sure how widespread it is, but it needs to be fixed urgently. The government will obviously, Parliament is sitting next week for a fortnight, Jamie, and that needs to be their priority. But this is what happens when you rush through such major legislation without proper scrutiny and consultancy along the way.
14: Yeah, and this won't be the last situation that falls in that category either. Looking forward to that chat tonight. Hey, the markets today?
5: Yeah, it was really strong, really impressive day. The ASX 200 up by 1.4%, 126 points, finishing at 9,145. Macquarie increasing by 6.69%. The CBA up by more than 3%, CSL up by almost 4%, and the IT sector overall up by 4%. The Aussie dollar right now, Jamie, buying 70 US cents.
14: Beauty. Catch you tonight. Money News, James Willis. Thanks so much.
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7: Mitchell Freeway northbound this afternoon. Slow going Narrows Bridge to Hay Street. Stevenson Avenue to Warwick Road, then Ocean Reef Road. Kwinana Freeway southbound, Hay Street to Mill Point Road. Royal Highway and Billia Drive to Russell Road. Looking good on the Graham Farmer Northbridge Tunnel. Tonkin Highway both directions at Welshpool Road East and northbound Leach Highway to Morley Drive. And Royal Highway eastbound, Nicholson Road, northbound Tonkin Highway through to Great Eastern Highway Bypass and Mounts Bay Road eastbound at Mill Street in the city. I'm Bruce Welsh on 6PR.
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14: It's good that he's back. Nick Bruning in the studio talking personal finance today. Hello, Nick.
13: Hello, Jamie. How are you?
14: Good. You've been away, hey?
13: Mate, I have been on the Great Southwest Silo Tour of more the Great Southern than anything else.
14: Nice.
13: First night, yeah, at Northam. Absolutely peed down. I woke up in a lake in the little caravan. I was girt by sea, Jamie. it was amazing. But look, very interesting stuff. And, painted silos, pubs. Just nice nights around a fire.
14: Yeah, all very good. Yeah. So you enjoy a bit of art, did you? The silo art.
13: Oh,
14: was that
13: yeah.
14: Nice?
13: Oh, James,
14: that's what you went for, wasn't it?
13: That's right, yeah. What's that? Okay, let's go. it's a bit like that, but I'm sure the connoisseurs will tell me how I should have sat there and studied it for half an hour. But no, we did that in the museums down that way are very interesting too.
14: Lots there you go.
13: Little things. And shout out to, I have to say, to Barry and Lorraine Young, who are rusted on 6PR listeners.
14: Nice.
13: Founders of the Amanda Young Foundation, remember?
14: Yeah,
13: the Ninja
14: yeah.
13: Cockle. They had a lot to do with making or increasing the awareness around town. Just had a bit of a session with them an hour or so ago. I said I'd give them a shout out. So hello, Barry and Lorraine.
14: Happy days.
13: Yep.
14: All right. All you good. Made it back. You got out of that downpour. Got to take in some culture and probably had a few beers at a regional pub.
13: Maybe.
14: Happy days. Hey, should we kick it off? I want to talk about this ASIC stuff because I think this is a really good one
13: pretty
14: today.
13: Pretty important. Yep.
14: Around investing in private credit can be muddy waters in that space, can't it?
13: Absolutely. And just to explain what I'm talking about, you see ads all over the place for these investments that are paying higher than the bank rates, offering sort of 8, 9, 10%, whatever. Now, they're generally classified as what we call private credit. So basically what you're doing is you're giving your money to a firm, organisation, that then on-lends the money to other people. And, you know, they'll talk about the security being first registered mortgages over properties and all this great warm, fuzzy stuff. And, you know, the risk stuff has been a real issue for ASIC for a while now, not properly explaining to people, you know what, you put your money into one of these things, there's a chance that you'll never get your capital back. Now, I've said it a million times in your show, Jamie, it's not the return on your money, it's the return of your money that's more important than what you're going to get as an interest rate. It works a bit like this, and I'll explain it again. So let's say you've got money, you put it into a bank, and you're getting 4% as a term deposit. That bank is taking that money and selling it to your kids or your grandkids and perhaps getting 6% for it, making a 2% profit along the way. Thank you very much. So if you've got a company that's paying you 8 or 9%, 9% using the same margin. They're selling the money. They're on lending the money at 10 or 11%. Now, when you and I can go to the bank and get the money for 6 as a normal sort of first home buyer or whatever, and someone else is having to pay 11% for the money, something's not right. And what's not right is that they have to pay higher rates because they're risky. And here's the thing that ASIC's picked up on. A lot of the people that have borrowed the money are the property developers. Not so much in WA, but absolutely throughout the eastern states. Mm. And the issue is that now those property prices are coming down. We saw CoreData yesterday saying, you know, house prices in Melbourne and Sydney are off 0.7%. I think nationally in 0.7%. That means that the money, the profit's not there for the developers when these properties finally come to sell on the market. And so what before, you know, house prices keep going up, no worries, you can't, almost couldn't lose. Now we're in a situation where, you know what, let's hope the property developer gets enough from the sale of the properties to cover the interest payments and the repayment of the debt, as well as perhaps make a profit. That's ASIC's issue. They're thinking that a lot of these things now are looking pretty risky. So I just urge our listeners, be very careful about someone offering a higher interest rate. You know, spread it around. Spreading it around doesn't mean giving, you know, two different investments with the same company. It means using completely different organisations if you want to diversify your risk a bit. But just a word of warning. And, you know, I can remember sitting with people that were part of the old Blackburn and Dixon and, you know, all those things that have gone bad over the years. Sitting there telling me I'm an idiot because I was warning them about the risk of these things toppling over. And, you know, things that have been around for donkey's years did topple over when circumstances changed in the market. So be careful, folks.
14: Seen lots of them, hey, in different disguises over the years.
13: I've been around too long.
14: How are they being marketed or spruced these days?
13: So very much targeted at senior people that are like chasing a good, what they think is safe return. So you'll see them use terms like, 12-month account and all this sort of stuff. That kind of sounds like a term deposit, but it isn't. And when you read the fine print, and you know, people sort of skirt over it a bit, that'll be right. They've been going forever. Yeah, they've been going forever over the last 10 years or so when property prices have been going nuts, but now it's going the other way. That's when the risk really starts to build. The other thing that happens, Jamie, is these funds maintain a certain amount of what we call liquidity, money in cash to make the withdrawal. So Jamie rings up, wants his money back, you know, they keep a certain amount. What happens is if a whole lot of people suddenly decide they want their money back, then there's trouble because you can't then go to your borrowers and say, oh, you know, that 40-year loan you took out, I want the money back today. Mm-hmm. It doesn't work that way. So what has to happen is that the promoter would need to sell those mortgages off to other people, often at a discount. And this is when you hear people talking about frozen funds. It's happened been happening in the United States this year. A big mob called Blue Owl have frozen redemptions and are now limiting people accessing their money. And, you know, there's people that were in the old Norm Kerry thing years ago, West Point, where it took them years to get some of their money back, not all of it.
14: Yeah, exactly right. All right, let's talk more about that in just a moment. But I want to go to Bullsbrook. G'day, Rod.
13: Hey, Rod.
15: How are you doing?
13: Good. How can I help?
15: Good afternoon. Nick, I'm coming up pension age. Mm-hmm. I've got 3 months before my pension.
13: Yep.
15: And I've been trying to get some information, rules and regulations off Services Australia. Mm-hmm. Can't get what I'm actually asking for.
13: Okay.
15: Is there somewhere I can get that information that I need?
13: Look, I would have normally sent you to the Centrelink website, but obviously you're not finding much luck there. And I can say it because I'm not plugging anything because we don't have any copies left, but you can perhaps pop into your local library and get a copy of Don't Panic, How You Can Retire Well With Less Than You Think. That was a book I put out last year. As I say, it's out of print now and no longer available, but libraries do have it, so you might get a copy of it there. That kind of explains how the system works in English, Rod. But one thing you can do is that if you've got access to the MyGov portal, you know, the online service?
15: Yes, I do. Okay. Yes, I do.
13: So if you go in there and link Centrelink to your MyGov portal, you can actually apply online for your pension up to 13 weeks before you qualify. So if you're pulling the pin and turning 67 in 13 weeks' time, then you can lodge your application online. Now, the good thing about it is I find that the interactive screen's pretty good with Centrelink. It'll ask you questions and it'll make kind of common sense. And as you're doing it, you're actually doing the application for your pension. So I'd have a crack at that. Head down to your local library and see if you can get a copy of Don't Panic, How You Can Retire Well With Less Than You Think. But at the same time, have a crack at the MyGov Centrelink application process and you might find it's easier than you think.
14: Beauty. Good on you, Rod. Thanks for your call. I'm going to get to Ian in Morley in just a moment. I want to go to this text first that came earlier from Mike, who says, I'm 63, Nick, retired, living off shares, selling off gradually to fund my retirement before I can access my super at 67. How am I affected by the new CGT rules?
13: So if you continue to hold those shares beyond next July, then basically the shares will be valued as of the 1st of July next year. And the growth that occurs above inflation in the share prices beyond the 1st of July next year will be taxable. If you don't, and that part will be subject to a minimum 30% tax. So it's only the stuff that kicks in after July next year that has the minimum 30% tax, but it's purely on the growth above inflation. That doesn't mean you get out of tax for the period you've had it now. So basically what happens is from when you bought the shares to the 30th of June next year, that value will crystallize and you'll also be up for 50% of the profit from when you bought it to the 30th of June next year. So it'll be two calculations effectively, Jamie. There's the one that goes to the 30th of June and the one from the 1st of July. I'd be questioning accessing the super at 67. You can actually access your super at 65. That's the condition of release age for most super funds. And if you ceased gainful employment, any employment since turning 60, you can actually access your super. So it's not a case that you have to stop your own main job. You can cease any job. You can go work for Bunnings for a couple of weeks and quit. You've actually satisfied a condition of release.
14: All right. Good info. There you go. Could start a bit earlier. Ian, we're going to get to you. Thanks for your patience. Still time to have a chat. 133-882. Now's the time to pick up the phone. 14 minutes to four.
26: Jamie's pin to win number is
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7: Mitchell Freeway, northbound Mill Point Road to Hay Street, then Stevenson Avenue to Warwick Road and Ocean Reef Road, Kwinana Freeway southbound, Loftus Street to Mill Point Road, Roe Highway and Billia Drive to Russell Road. Graham Farm and Northbridge Tunnel flowing well. Busy on the Tonkin Highway, both directions at Welshpool Road East, northbound at Guildford Road to Benara Road, Roe Highway eastbound, slow going Nicholson Road, northbound Tonkin Highway to Great Eastern Highway Bypass, and in the city, Mounts Bay Road East End at Mill Street. I'm Bruce Welsh on 6PR.
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1: 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Let's go to Ian, who's in Morley. Hey, Ian.
2: Hi, thanks for taking my call. Nick, question. I applied for the Commonwealth Senior Health Card in this financial year. I retired in January this year, so I waited until the new financial year. There are a couple of questions in the Health Senior Card application form. One is that you can either submit with a tax assessment of your, one of your last two tax returns for the previous 2 years, and I haven't obviously sort of submitted my 25-26, so I haven't sort of completed that yet, so I submitted the 24-25, which exceeded the income of 161, which was the cut-off point.
3: Yeah.
2: But then in my income for the financial year this year, 26-27,
3: yeah,
2: I'll only have an income stream which is out of our retail super fund with no taxable income there.
3: Sure.
2: Does it go on financial years with the year-to-year?
3: Yeah, it does. Well, it's actually done at the time that you claim. So if you can legitimately say, look, I've ceased work and I'm no longer generating that income going forward, then you should be okay. Now, the thing is, but it is based on financial year, is the way they look at it. But one of the things that's a bit sneaky in the Commonwealth Seniors Health Card application, and just for everyone's benefit, this is a card that you can get if you don't qualify for an age pension because of the asset test. There is an income test, and it's for a couple, $161,788. For a single, it's $101,105. Now, the thing about it, though, Ian, as you probably know, is money being withdrawn from super does not count as assessable income because it's exempt from tax. So that income would only be made up of employment income, but it also includes deemed income from money held in an account-based pension. So have you got money that's in there, in one of them?
2: Yeah, I have. I've got one in retail super fund, yeah.
3: Fine. So if that's in an account-based pension, it's being captured by the deeming system. And the deeming system says the first $110,600 if your couple is deemed to be earning 1.25% and everything above that is 3.25%. So as a roughie, if you've got more than $1 million, then potentially you could be running up against this, that would be each if both of you've got, say, a couple of million combined, you could be running up against the income test that's calculated through the deeming of the account-based pension. So you might have a look at that. But the other way to do it, if you think that it's not, hasn't been assessed correctly, is I'd go online and you can make an online appointment for a phone consultation with a Centrelink delegate, and you can usually solve the problem that way. The best time to ring them, get this, is...
1: Don't say it, Nick.
3: No, I will ask at 3 o'clock secret. Because the eastern states have all gone offline. Seriously, that's what you do. And, if you do it after 3, you've got a better chance of getting through in a reasonable period of time. So, anyway, that's what I would do. Make an appointment and hopefully you'll get it resolved.
2: Well, Nick, I did do that. Yep. I did ring him in Canberra, actually, and yep. I did the wrong thing. I phoned him in the morning our time, and of course I waited for an hour and a quarter to get through.
3: Managed to get lunch.
2: Good advice there, but they've because I received the letter to say that I've exceeded the income income amount, and therefore I won't get it. And I said, well, the reason I basically sort of put no income for this year because I only got the income stream. And the guy said, you're going to have to resubmit your application again and submit your tax return for 25-26 first of all, because I will be under the 161 then. But I didn't think the previous tax return I put in for the 24-25 that would have made any difference, because basically from this year, I'll have to go. Because he said to me that it doesn't necessarily count on the financial year. And I said, well, I understood it did.
3: Yeah. Yeah. Look, it. I would resubmit, like it's what they've said, but I'd also make the phone appointment as well, just to talk it through. I mean, I have seen different outcomes with Commonwealth Seniors Health Card, to be fair. So it might be a situation of just having another look at it with them. Either way, how far away are you from lodging your 25-26?
2: Pretty close, yeah. Yeah, I'm just sort of waiting on basically sort of just a couple of sort of very small share annual statements to come through and then I can submit it.
3: Well, mate, for the sake of a week or two, maybe it's just, you know, do it their way and then you don't have to battle with it. But look, it's worth getting, no doubt about it. Commonwealth Seniors Health Card with your state seniors card, which you'd also be entitled to, is going to get you some pretty sizable discounts, my friend. So definitely worth pursuing.
1: Good on you, Ian. Best of luck. Keep us in the loop with that one as well. I think you're right. Maybe save yourself a few grey hairs and wait a couple of weeks, hey?
3: Yep.
1: And do it that way.
3: Yep. He sounds like he's switched on as far as online goes.
1: Yeah, so for sure. There's a lot in the there's a lot online, isn't there, in the portal now? But sometimes it's still good just to get in front of someone, or at least
3: absolutely.
1: The
3: end of the phone. I'll finish off by having a rant about online. I mean, it's all well and good. Centrelink think they got all these old people online and doing stuff like that. It's absolutely garbage. What's happening is that these poor old creatures can't sort it out. You know, they use the computer for doing Facebook and the odd email. It's turned lodging stuff online. No way. So the people that are doing it are the kids and the grandkids. And then all of a sudden they decide they're too much of an imposition and they try and do it themselves. And all of a sudden they're vulnerable to the hackers and the scammers. I mean, you know, it's Centrelink, in my view, should have some offices where older people who don't know how to use a computer and stuff can go in there and get their stuff sorted.
1: All right. Well said. Good on you, Nick.
3: Cheers.
1: Time flies, eh?
3: It does.
1: We'll catch you in a couple of weeks. Look forward to it. Nick Bruning, good stuff. Every fortnight here on Drive. Right now, 5 minutes to four.
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4: Checking metro congestion for you. Reed Highway eastbound at Erindale Road in Balcatta, Vincent Street and Charles Street intersection North Perth, and Thomas Street northbound at Hay Street and Subiaco. I'm Bruce Welsh on Perth's traffic leader, 6PR.
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7: All right, still stacks of your texts coming through about the Leo. Thank you to those locals getting in touch. I'll get to them out of 4 o'clock. Also going to take you to Pingelly. It's an interesting one. So we know that there's a housing shortage across Perth, talking about that in terms of the apartments at the Leopold Hotel, but also right across regional WA as well. And, there's some spots. I remember I was speaking to a bloke out in Nanapwai who was talking about how it was just grinding the town and the local area to a halt. They've got a different idea out at Pingelly, approaching this in an interesting way. I'll tell you more about that out of 4 o'clock, a way to make sure that they've got some accommodation for people, doing it a bit differently, setting up something a little bit more temporary before a permanent solution. So I'll have a chat about that. Might be one for others across the state as well. Mark Foreman in talking sport as well. So plenty coming up right now though. News time coming up to 4 o'clock.
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8: 19 degrees at 4 o'clock. Good afternoon, I'm John Nicholls. Union members at BHP's Port Hedland operation are going ahead with planned strike action this weekend. The combined BHP port unions have described today's meeting with the mining giant as productive, but despite the brief meeting, industrial action will proceed on Saturday and Sunday. Premier Roger Cook says it's a good sign that they're still negotiating.
9: There's significant discussions that need to take place, and we've always anticipated that those conversations will go on for some time. I'm pleased that they are engaging in discussion. We all observed that the meeting was much, much shorter than we anticipated. I hope that means they're making good progress.
8: BHP says it's committed to tabling an updated proposal at its next appearance before the Fair Work Commission in a fortnight. An Osborne Park gym has won a fight in WA Supreme Court over noise complaints from a private hospital with which it shares a building. Perth Day Hospital claims Fitness Cartel has caused excessive noise at its facility because of loud music and people using and dropping weights. However, a Supreme Court judge has dismissed the complaint, allowing gym-goers to use weights during regular business hours once again. British YouTuber and musician Young Philly is back before the WA courts just days after his district court trial came to a close. It was allegedly found in possession of cannabis.

0: In May. The matter was listed in Mandurah Magistrates Court today for legal advice. Young Philly was acquitted of sexually assaulting a fan after a performance in Hillary's 2 years ago, but was found guilty of assault. He'll be sentenced later this month on those charges. Russia is accusing Ukraine of targeting civilians after a drone hit a busy beach on the Black Sea coast, killing at least seven people. More from the BBC's James Landale.
1: The drone strike happened at a resort near Zelenchik on the Black Sea coast. The authorities said seven were killed, including three children, with 40 wounded. Witnesses said there were no warning sirens. The sound of gunfire suggesting the drone may have been hit by air defences or electronic jamming, according to Ukrainian media.
0: A man has died following a medical episode just a day after completing a 5,000-kilometre charity bike ride from Broome in the state's north to Barrel in New South Wales. 82-year-old Bob Montgomery and his grandson were raising funds for a motor neurone disease charity during the six-week ride. In finance, the All Ords is up 134 or 1.4% at 9,312. The dollar has risen in the past 24 hours to 70.2 US cents and 12,700 rupiah.
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0: West Coast midfielder Jack Graham says he'd love to see former Premiership teammate Nathan Broad join the club during the off-season. Broad has announced his retirement as a player after 189 games for Richmond. There are rumours he may seek a return home to join the Eagles. Graham says he'd be welcome as a coach in the future.
3: Is that something he wants to do with coaching? Broadie's funny. He's got a list of things that he wants to do after footy. I think he wanted to be a horse trainer at one point there. So he might be keeping the door open for that. But whatever Broadie goes into, he gives 100%. If he's here, we would love him.
0: The Eagles are looking to bounce back from a poor loss to the then bottom of the ladder Tigers when they face Collingwood on Sunday. WA football has changed the starting time of the WAFLW Grand Final to fit in with the AFL and AFLW schedule. The local women's decider at Fremantle Oval later this month will start 2 hours later at 2:05. The under-18 Grand Final has been moved from 9:20 to 11:20. And Perth Glory have announced the signing of New Zealand striker Maggie Jenkins to join their women's squad for the forthcoming season. That's the latest news and sport.
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5: Got a truck breakdown. Tonkin Highway northbound before Abernathy Road in Kewdale. The left-hand lane is blocked there. Traffic slow on approach. Mitchell Freeway northbound, Millpoint Road to Hay Street, Stevenson Avenue to Warwick Road and Ocean Reef Road. Kwinana Freeway southbound, Loftus Street to Millpoint Road, Roe Highway and Billier Drive to Russell Road. No delays. Graham Farmer, North Bridge Tunnel, CBD, slow going, Mounts Bay Road eastbound at Mill Street. I'm Bruce Welsh on Perth's traffic leader, 6PR.
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0: Down to 10 overnight, the slight chance of an early shower tomorrow with a maximum of 20. The 6-day outlook, showers continuing, 20 on Thursday and then 5 days around 17. Right now it's 18 degrees. More news at 4:30 on Perth's 6PR.
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10: Off to Pingelly in just a moment. Talking about housing supply a little bit adjacent today with what's going on at the Leo and new proposed 11-storey apartment complex there. Pingelly, look, they've got their own shortfall when it comes to housing. Looking at tackling it in a different way. Could be a way that other regions, shires across the state look at it. Get into that in just a moment. On the text, Colin Freo, JB, the Leopold, one massive homeless squad at the moment. I was in the area the other day for Chinese lunch just across the road, saw three or four people just enter it. Kyle, there you go. I haven't seen that. I drive past a bit, but I haven't watched that closely. So people actually walking inside and squatting inside of there. Interesting one. You seen that? 133H82. Let me know. Hey, how's this? This far less serious than all of that. A win for the northern suburbs today. Perth's first Costco to be based north of the river, a step closer. Does that fill you with excitement? I'm not a big Costco guy. Never been in one. Maybe I am. Just haven't realised yet. Anyway, there's a proposed Alkimos store and it was given the official green light from planning authorities today. So an $80 million development proposal, all votes for it, support coming through from the panel. Going to be a massive 14,000 square metre warehouse built on 66,000 square metre site, just Romeo Roadway. Near the current end of the Mitchell Freeway. So that'll be the third Costco here in Perth. There's a couple south of the river. This will be the first one north. Does that get you excited? 133-882 or 0487-999-882. What's even in a Costco? Is that just where you get everything in bulk volume? I hear there's some decent food specials. A couple of people in the office don't mind a little bite at Costco. Didn't even know you could do that. Anyway, we'll talk about that later. Be keen to hear from you. Could this be a solution to housing shortages that we're seeing across regional Western Australia? It's a massive issue. We're talking to a bloke out in Nanutway, going back a couple of months ago, and he was talking about the brakes that it was putting on the town there. And in terms of getting workers and nowhere to live, huge problem. We talked a lot as well over the impact that tourism is having in some places and short stay accommodation, taking properties out of the longer term rental market. But, this in Pingelly, the Shire of Pingelly, having a crack at something a bit different. Transportable homes, tiny homes. You can rent them. You can buy them, lease option, or you can buy them too. Is this a way to provide some more stable accommodation, at least for a few years? Andrew Dover is the CEO at the Shire of Pingelly. Hey, Andrew.
11: Hi, Jamie. How are you?
10: Doing all right. What are you looking at doing? Explain it to me.
11: Yeah, we're looking at making a residential village with these tiny homes or cabins or whatever you have them.
10: Yeah.
11: We're looking to lease the land for other people to buy or finance their cabin or tiny home to put on it. We're looking to do a 5-year lease each one to make sure that people, you know, maintain the properties in a proper sort of way. And hopefully people will really take this up, and we've had a serious amount of inquiries.
10: Yeah, where did the idea come from, Andrew?
11: It were really just from necessity, I suppose. Yeah. Workshopping around the table, the council table, as to what we can actually do with our limited budget, as well as, I suppose, just putting a number of things out there. You know, we can go and we can sell some of the blocks that we've got, and we'll do that. But this is another thing that we can do to really just create that. I suppose ease the housing crisis almost immediately. So we thought, let's just do this, it was really just born from that necessity.
10: How significant is the shortfall? What are you seeing across the Shire in terms of places to live?
11: Well, we're seeing, I suppose, things not even going onto the market. If someone hears of somebody who's just moving out, they're almost swamped by offers of, oh, you know, this person could go in there, and I have a friend that could rent that off you. And so it's just a wild demand, really, to come and live in Pingerley. It's a great place to be, and obviously it's the lack of housing is putting a real brake on our economy as well. And that's just a real issue.
10: Yeah. So it's interesting. I was talking to a bloke out in Nanup a few weeks ago, maybe a month ago or so. He was saying a similar thing. You know, it was putting an absolute brake on attracting workers and being able to bring people in and all that kind of thing. Similar story there in Pingerley, Andrew.
11: Yeah, absolutely. It is the number one issue that we have here. We go back to all of the issues that we have and down to the root of it and say, oh, that'll be saved if we have more housing. If it comes down to, oh, you know, we need to employ someone extra, we just can't get them because there's nowhere for them to live. It's got to crisis proportions and obviously not just for the economy, it's for that personal impact as well. If people want to live, near where they grew up or just choose to live here, they just currently don't have that option. Yeah. Hopefully, of course, this will assist with that and provide that option, as well as allow people to I suppose put their foot onto the housing market, which is, you know, inaccessible even here. Never mind in the metro area.
10: Yeah. Okay. So I was having a look at the options here. So you can lease one of these for what, about $150 a week, but you've also got the option to buy one as well, which is starts at about $60,000.
11: So what we're going to do is we're leasing the land.
10: Yeah.
11: For people to put their own building on, and we've given some indicative prices of what you can buy one of these, you know, buildings for, which would be about $60,000 for a 40 square meters house. So you would pay the $60,000 and then the weekly lease off the land to do that for that capital cost. There is various finance available. Sure. And that's just, you know, same as a car loan, that sort of thing. Pay it off over 5 years and, you know, pay what, $280 or so a week, and for the purchase, the $150 a week for the land, and you own it at the end of it. You own the building at the end of it, and
10: yeah,
11: so you rent it out.
10: And you got a pretty reduced rate there on the land, and it's just a way to get in and get things going until you might open up elsewhere in terms of a property.
11: Exactly, and no deposit down, so that's great.
10: Nice. Have other councils been giving this a crack? Have you looked elsewhere for this one?
11: Yeah, so we haven't seen this model anywhere else. There is some I suppose. Legislation behind long-term stays at caravan parks, which we're using,
10: right?
11: But there isn't this exact thing anywhere else, so it's very innovative, and we're very proud of that. We've actually received quite a number of inquiries over the last couple of days from other local governments saying, "So what? How does this work? Can we do this?" And we're being very open and saying, yeah, but, you know, put in the work and do it.
10: put in the work and do it. And again, you might be able to charge a licensing fee for the idea, Andrew. It could be another revenue stream for the show. What do you reckon?
11: Fingers crossed on that one, huh?
10: There you go. And how many of these, I mean, what's your goal? Is it really going to be dictated by the demand? How many of these do you think you can get up and going?
11: Well, I think in the space that we've got on this particular site, we've got about 20. The demand really has sort of, or the inquiries anyway, has been a lot more than that. So we'll have to look to see once that 20 is taken up, if we expand somewhere else.
10: Yeah.
11: But we've got enough to be getting on with those 20 anyway.
10: Beauty. Hey, interesting one. We'll stay in touch, see how it plays out. Good on you, Andrew.
11: Brilliant. Thanks very much.
10: Andrew Dover, he's the CEO, Shire of Fingerley. I think this is a good idea. They've got the land. They've got the ability to have a look at some legislation around how caravans operate, caravan parks, and implement something like this, a way to solve an immediate need. You know, they're losing people due to the shortage in housing. They've got the land there ready to go. They've got the deal there to bring these tiny homes in. Pretty cost-effective way to get things going for a few years. Before maybe you find something a little bit more permanent, or they work on some further developments for established housing. There you go. Wonderful start to see a few other councils around the place looking at an option like this. Could fix a few problems rather quickly. 133 882. Keen to hear from you off the back of that today. Also, Costco lovers, particularly if you're north of the river, are you excited today? A step closer to happening in Alkimos. There's a couple south of the river. What's so good about Costco? I've never stepped foot in one. Give me a reason to. 133 882. It's 18 past four.
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5: Still dealing with that crash. Tonkin Highway southbound exit to Beachborough Road North in Whiteman. The left-hand lane is blocked there with emergency services and towies on site. The Mitchell Freeway northbound Mill Point Road to Hay Street, Stevenson Avenue to Warwick Road, Ocean Reef Road, then Shenton Avenue, Kwinana Freeway southbound Loftus Street to Mill Point Road, Canning Highway and Beeley Drive to Anchorage Road. No delays, Graham Farmer, North Bridge Tunnel, Roe Highway westbound at Carroll Avenue and northbound at Kenwickling to Tonkin Highway. I'm Bruce Welsh on 6PR.
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14: New details on a deadly highway crash, which Perth councils are being flooded with neighbour complaints, and the city hospital celebrating a potential blood pressure breakthrough. Join us tonight.
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1: Got a truck breakdown on Tonkin Highway northbound before Abernathy Road in Kewdale. The left-hand lane is blocked. The Mitchell Freeway northbound Millpoint Road to Hay Street, Stevenson Avenue to Warwick Road, Ocean Reef Road and Shenton Avenue, Kwinana Freeway southbound Loftus Street to Millpoint Road, Canning Highway and Belia Drive to Anchortel Road. No delays. Graham Farm and Northbridge Tunnel in the city, Mounts Bay Road eastbound at Mill Street. I'm Bruce Welsh on Perth's traffic leader, 6BR.
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3: New details on a deadly highway crash, which Perth councils are being flooded with neighbour complaints, and the city hospital celebrating a potential blood pressure breakthrough. 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
4: All right. Apologies for your mic issues. Sigh of relief there, Ethan, from behind the desk. Some of the mic's working, others not. We found one that does. We'll keep this going. Apologies for that. Anyway, hey, earlier today, look, it was a bit awkward, wasn't it? I reckon an own goal from the state government over the weekend. We saw the Secret Harbour candidate, Georgia Tree, at a couple of press conferences. It was a little bit weird. She didn't speak or take questions at those presses. She was asked about it today. Kind of tried to explain it away. Anyway, bit of an own goal. I know that the state government's trying to get their candidate out and about, but you know, if you're there, surely part of the gig is to front up and have a chat about things. Well, today it was tried to be explained away. The main reason everyone was out and about today was, due to a commitment around the Mandra Hospital, the new one. So the WA Health Infrastructure Minister, that's John Carey, talking about capacity in the budget for health, construction officially beginning on the new Mandra Hospital site today. And the latest announcement for the hospital, set to see the state government spend a further $950 million on that site. So that's in addition to around 150 that was already committed on water and electricity infrastructure. Now that spend coincides with the $1 million pledge to a master plan for the future of Rockingham General Hospital as well. So this is a massive driver for the state government at the moment. We've seen huge issues around capacity at our hospitals, ambulance ramping, and it's grist to the mill, isn't it? Get building now. Get building quickly and allocating significant funds toward it. And you would think by the time the 2029 election rolls around, the state government can stand in front of all the things that they have built. Anyway, I mentioned the Minister John Carey. He was out at the announcement today in Mandra. Have a listen.
5: Our state is facing extraordinary population growth, and with that comes demand for infrastructure across Western Australia, including our hospital system. We're making a record $5.5 billion investment in new and redeveloped hospitals. Everywhere you look across the state, there are hospital builds or redevelopments. Right now, we have the Women's and Babies Hospital under construction. We have Royal Perth Hospital, new six-storey build under construction. And today we're announcing that construction is beginning on the new Mandra Hospital. This is a massive investment, an investment of $950 million to build a new five-storey hospital. We had a choice. The choice was to redevelop the existing hospital and extend its life, or make this massive new investment in a complete new build that guarantees the hospital's future for years and years to come. And that's the decision that we're announcing and backing in today.
4: All right, so the Minister John Carey there. So further commitments to that site and work beginning there in Mandra on that hospital site there as well. So further $950 million.
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4: All right, this is from Alfonso. Hello, Alfonso. Word on the street, there is a primary school in Perth dealing with a chickenpox outbreak. Really, the first case late last month, and as of this morning, another message went out to parents confirming a second case. All right, so a couple of cases there of chickenpox. Is that an outbreak? Couple there. 133-882 if you can tell me something. Thank you, Alfonso. Word on the street, could land you $100 as our weekly winner or $10,000 at the end of the year as well. All thanks to WA Assets. Tell me what you know, those little things that you hear. Appreciate it. All right, coming up after 4:30, our GP here on Drive, Ramya Raman, will be with you. Going to talk skin and eczema today because it ramps up at this time of year with the weather. Ramya with a few solutions. She'll tell you what she's been seeing. If you do have a question, might need some help when it comes to your health, now's the time to give us a call, 133-882. You can flick through a text as well, 0487-999-882. All right, doing that out of 4:30, looking forward to it. Mark Foreman, not too far away, talking sport either. We'll touch base with Mark. A lot of footy news around. I saw a retirement today, an interesting one, out of Richmond. Maybe we'll get the latest from Mark Foreman on that situation as well. All right, so plenty coming up. As I said, news headlines in just a moment, but we will we'll get to Ramya Raman talking health. If you need some help, now's the time. Pick up the phone. She's here to help out today. Talking eczema as well, eczema sufferers. A little one for you. That's next. Let's get the latest news headlines. John Nicholls, good afternoon.
6: Thank you, Jamie. Good afternoon. Union members at BHP's Port Hedland operation are going to go ahead with planned strike action this weekend. The combined BHP port unions described today's meeting with BHP as productive, but despite the brief meeting, industrial action will go ahead on Saturday and Sunday. An Osborne Park gym has won a fight in the Supreme Court over noise complaints from a private hospital with which it shares a building. Perth Day Hospital claimed Fitness Cartel has caused excessive noise at its facility because of loud music and people using and dropping weights. A long-time charity fundraiser has died following a medical episode the day after completing a 5,000-kilometre charity bike ride from Broome to Barrel in New South Wales. 82-year-old Bob Montgomery and his grandson raised funds for a motor neurone disease charity during the 6-week ride. 18 degrees at the moment, 10 overnight. The slight chance of an early shower tomorrow and a maximum of 20. More news at 5.
4: Hello, Mark Foreman.
7: Good afternoon, Jamie. How are you?
4: Doing all right. Other side of the desk. That mic's not working. That's why I said don't go to that one. You walked over to it.
7: Yeah. So for people listening along, right, driving home, you've seen Anchorman, the film, the all-time great?
4: I sure have.
7: Okay. You know when Brick Tamland, who is, what's his real name?
4: Steve Carell.
7: Steve Carell.
4: The weather guy.
7: Yep. Yeah, the weather guy, the crazy guy who there's not much going on between the ears. When he goes to do his report and he looks up and it's not Ron Burgundy reading, it's Veronica Corningstone, and all he can say is, "You're not Ron." He's just freaking out. That's me right now. You're on the microphone. I'm usually on and I can't go. It's just a lot happening.
4: I'm still the same person though. I'm definitely not Veronica.
7: Well, I can see that. Okay,
4: Christina Applegate. There's a few differences.
7: It's great to have you back, Jamie.
4: Thank you.
7: How are you feeling?
4: I'm doing all right. Good to be back. Hey, what's happening? So I missed a bit. I mentioned this just before. Might get to this first.
7: Okay.
4: A Richmond hero retires. Might be an interesting one for West Coast supporters too.
7: Yes, because speculation was that Nathan Broad might end his career at the West Coast Eagles. We know West Coast is partial to a former Tiger. I'm thinking Liam Baker, Jack Graham, Tyler Young. And so there was speculation that might happen. I wonder if, having played against the West Coast Eagles the weekend just gone, that Nathan Broad's been like, nope, not for me. I'm going to just pull the pin altogether.
4: Right.
7: So that's...
4: He's retired.
7: I'm speculating.
4: At the end of season.
7: He has. He has. 189 AFL games. This one's pretty cool. He's the fastest player ever in the history of the AFL to win 3 premierships. He did
4: really?
7: He did it in 70 games.
4: Not bad.
7: Can you imagine? You could almost just go at the end of 70 games. I'm pretty happy with this. See ya.
4: Yeah, I wouldn't have made it to 71.
7: Three flags. So, outstanding player. West Aussie, of course.
4: Yes.
7: I am going to throw this out for the real waffle enthusiasts and, just sort of plant the seed of speculation that maybe there's a reunion for him at Swan Districts where it all started for Nathan Broad.
4: That'd be handy.
7: Or wouldn't it ever?
4: That'd be handy.
7: Yeah, wouldn't it?
4: Nice. All right. Interesting. Okay. I think, yeah, we got enough back pocket halfbacks at West Coast. So
7: honestly,
4: that's okay.
7: I don't see the point in it, but I'm sure he's a great leader. He spoke very well about the culture, but you've already got a couple of those guys. So let's just, let's just move on.
4: All right. What's going on at AFL House? What's ruffled your feathers?
7: I found this quite interesting. So last night it was revealed that Greg Swan, the head of the AFL, the boss, and he has sent a memo around on Monday, right, to clubs. He's saying, please be reminded of the obligation of the AFL rules on clubs to, quote, perform on one's merits, meaning that the clubs must perform honestly and to the best of their ability. He is referring to the final round of the home and away AFL season. And he is passively aggressively saying, don't rest your players. You must try your best.
4: Right.
7: And it's kind of like, hang on. It feels like there's a little bit of hypocrisy here because you guys delay the fixture and the way you release it to maximize revenue and profits to benefit you, and you sort of do that. You don't really care about fans or, teams. And I sort of thought there's a multitude of reasons that we can cite for a lack of integrity in the fixture. Can you really call clubs to do this? And then realistically, if you are a club that has earned the right in a five, in fact, basically a 6 month season to finish as high as you can, you don't care about that. You are finishing as high as you can so that you can try and win the 1 month season that follows in September.
4: Sure. It's funny that Freo's in the gun here as well because it was Ross Lyon Freo that copped it last time, wasn't it?
7: I think it was 12 changes, 10 or 12. Dave Mundy was one of them. And then, like, you've earned that right. Of course you rest your players. Mm. Like, so that won't be Fremantle. So for those wondering, this is specifically for teams. We won't know exactly who they are until that round, but teams that are locked in for wild card but can't finish any higher.
4: Mm-hmm.
7: So remembering that at the end of this month, we are now in AFL finals month, by the way, wild cards at the end of August. At the end of the month, teams in first place through to sixth, they don't play. Okay. They get the week off whilst wild card happens 7th through to 10th. And it is those teams 7th through to 10th, if they can't finish higher, like, why would you play your best team the week before? You need to win that wild card game. So felt a little hypocritical. Teams will do and coaches will do what is in their best interest.
4: Sure.
7: As they should.
4: Yeah, yeah. All right. Interesting one. Good stuff. US Opens mixed doubles pairings?
7: I thought you might like this one, Jamie, because it's been announced some of the pairings coming up for the mixed doubles. Not usually something I'd talk about, but Alex Demonor and Katie Bolter.
4: Okay.
7: Recently married, right?
4: Nice.
7: They'll be playing together.
4: There you go.
7: On the same team. Alina Svitolina. And her husband, Gael Monfils, you know, the guy from France.
4: Yes, big fan.
7: Yeah, he slides on whatever surface, even if it's a hard court.
4: Mm-hmm.
7: Sort of got me thinking, how would you go playing mixed doubles with, like, what if something goes wrong? Like, what if, the other person is just getting under your nerves? It's like, my God, you didn't empty the dishwasher last night. I can't play tennis with you.
4: These are tennis players. They're not loading the dishwasher. I'll give you the tip, all right? Most of them aren't loading the dishwasher.
7: Yeah, maybe. Well,
4: working with your partner, that is an interesting one. I would struggle. Not because of my wife, but because of me.
7: Yeah. Well, it's a lot of time. I mean, I'm kind of out of this argument, right? So you're our only case study here.
4: Yeah.
7: But it was a lot of time to spend with, like, the one person. I worked in a school in the same department. There was a husband and wife.
4: Wow.
7: Yeah, I was like, okay.
4: How did that go?
7: Oh, they made it work.
4: Yeah.
7: Absolutely.
4: I went to school, Warwick High, there was a husband-wife duo, maths teacher, accounting teacher.
7: Oh, teachers, great. I was worried when you said Warwick High, it might have been students.
4: Oh, relax.
7: No, I mean, Stranger Things.
4: Wow. anyway, and they would, I never forget, I might have been slightly disruptive in accounting, and then I rolled into maths.
7: I can see that.
4: Into maths and got kicked out straight away. And I thought, what have I? And I connected the dots, little text.
7: Wow.
4: Husband-wife text. Straight out of there.
7: Yeah. Look, not husband-wife, but Miss Trimboli. Never forget. She kicked me out of year 12 maths class. Yeah. I was doing PE apparently.
4: Right.
7: And it's the only time I got kicked out.
4: Couldn't imagine you ever getting kicked out.
7: Well, she did it twice, so I must have annoyed her.
4: Yeah, there you go.
7: Sorry, Miss Trimboli.
4: Any pairings, wouldn't mind finding that. Husbands and wives that work together, or partners, 133-882, you can flip me a text as well.
7: And how does it go? Yeah, like, do you guys like it? Is it something that you do that makes it work better than maybe it wouldn't?
4: Yeah.
7: Did Agassi and Graf, did they play? They were married. They probably still are married.
4: I'm not sure.
7: I'll get on to that.
4: I'm not sure. Go check it out for us.
7: Pretty darn good players.
4: You got homework. Mark Thanks, Holman, Jamie. Good stuff. I'll catch you tomorrow.
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9: Still working to clear that crash on Tonkin Highway southbound exit to Beachborough Road North in Whiteman. The left-hand lane is blocked with emergency services on site. Traffic busy in the area. Heading north on the Mitchell, Mill Point Road to Hay Street, Stevenson Avenue to Warwick Road, Ocean Reef Road and Shenton Avenue. Quinana Freeway southbound, Loftus Street to Mill Point Road, Canning Highway and Belia Drive to Anchortail Road. Tonkin Highway busy both directions at Welshpool Road East and northbound at Roe Highway and from Guildford Road to Monaro Road. In the city, Mounts Bay Road in both directions at Mill Street.
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11: New details on a deadly highway crash, which Perth councils are being flooded with neighbour complaints, and the city hospital celebrating a potential blood pressure breakthrough. 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
5: Yeah, we're lucky every month or so. Local GP, Dr. Ramya Raman, spends some time with us. If you do have a question, flick me a text, 0487 999 882. Hey, Ramya.
6: Good day, Jamie. How are you going?
5: Doing all right, doing all right. Hey, some skin conditions top of mind for you today.
6: Absolutely. I think winter's a really common time for, sort of dry skin, and I see a fair deal of that in my clinic. So I think it's probably a good time to chat about it.
5: Yeah, I mean, is this the time of year for it? Do you see more of this stuff in winter, do you?
6: So interestingly, the condition that I'm thinking of is called eczema or dermatitis. You know, these are the two common words that we hear about. Winter is actually a common time for dry skin, and eczema can flare up. Having said that, eczema tends to flare up in summer as well. But often in winter, it's the air that's cold. We use the heaters more. And then the long hot showers, it strips that moisture off the skin. You know, there is a barrier level on the skin, which tends to be stripped off. And it really irritates the skin. And a fair deal of my patients have been coming in with eczema flare-up, but also, you know, infection on those eczema patches as well. And I thought it's just a really good time to rehash some of those things that people can do to look after their skin, because after all, the skin is an organ as well.
5: Yeah, that's it. It's the biggest one, right, isn't it, Ramya? That's that.
6: Yeah, that's right. So one of the things that, you know, it is an organ, and often we take it for granted because we're like, oh, we get out of the shower, we're in a rush and we're just getting out the door, getting the kids to school, etc. But we don't moisturise the skin, Jamie. That's the key to it. Mm-hmm. So the skin becomes really dry. It can become really sort of red and cracked and inflamed. It becomes quite irritable, and kids experience it as well. And the key thing is, this is by no means contagious, but it's really annoying because, over a period of time, you just scratch it, and, you know, that just precipitates the problem. So why does it happen? So the common triggers that we talk about, the cold weather, dry air and heating, long hot showers, and particularly soaps and fragranced products, you know, it strips that barrier away from the skin. And sometimes I find, particularly with kids, you know, they wear that woolly material, you know, when they wrap them up in that woolly material, that tends to sort of flare it up. And sometimes stress can cause a bit of the flare up as well. So I guess the next thing is, how do we manage it? And what do I tell my patients? Now, moisturizing. I know it's like another step, you know, after having a shower, and it just adds that extra 2 minutes on. But it's so important. And what we often recommend is using a thick layer of the moisturizer. And the most important thing is that it's got to be fragrance free. So applying it at least once, sometimes twice a day, particularly during the flare up.
5: Sure.
6: And the best time to do it is straight after a shower. So keep it right next to, you know, the sink or next to the, you know, the bath or the shower, whatever. And if the skin barrier is like, you know, you're feeling really thick, just get out of the shower, pat dry and put that moisturizer on. And trust me, it will help you a long way in reducing the flare up of the eczema.
5: Can anyone suffer from eczema, or is it something that you might have a case of it when you're a kid and it strikes a bit later? If you haven't had that, then it's not something that can cause you concern later on.
6: Yeah, so the evidence is actually mixed for that. So I'm right. Just going to talk about it from a clinical point of view, like what I see in my practice. So some kids, you know, when I say kids, you know, they're born and they're about 2 weeks old and they start developing dry skin. It's very hard to diagnose eczema, but they do develop eczema over a period of time, but then they grow out of it. But the key here that I want to come back to is, you know, it's not about the genetic predisposition factor. We're talking about the skin barrier. So when the skin is really stripped of all of the moisture and that barrier is gone, it's more prone to getting hurt. It's more prone to becoming dry and the eczema tends to flare up. So the key to all of this is actually moisturize, moisturize, moisturize. So using a thick sort of layer of moisturizing, even in summer, Jamie, that's the key thing. You know, some of my patients go, oh, Ramya, don't tell me about this in summer. It's so hot, it's so sweaty. And I just go, no, you just got to do it. You've just got to put it on after you have a shower. And one of the things is, you know, also to make sure that you're not having too much of like a hot shower. It's really nice in winter. I enjoy my hot showers as well, but the key is to keep it just short and warm and not too hot. And doing that and putting the moisturizer on will mean that you're going to be protecting your skin. It's smoother and yep. You're reducing the flare up.
5: Are there things you should look for on, I suppose, you know, different skincare products as well, things to avoid that can add to yeah. flare ups, Ramya?
6: So there's lots of skin products out on the market, as you know. So the key is to really focus on a non-fragrant product. There's you know, quite a few that we tend to recommend. I'm not going to say the name per se, but the sure. key is a non-fragrant, emollient-rich moisturizer. Keep it in the bathroom. Slap it on after you have a shower. You just need to do it once a day. And if you do it every day and you do it religiously, it makes a tremendous impact on actually reducing that itchiness and the flare-up of, you know, developing a dry skin or eczema as well.
5: I bet top of the tree in terms of frustration for people that suffer from this stuff, hey?
6: I would probably say, you know, the itching. Mm. And you know, it actually affects, well, a couple of things, I guess. One is the itching, which then results in the skin actually being sort of like scratched and, you know, that irritates the skin. Cosmetically, it does affect the skin and the appearance as well. And a lot of my patients have come in because of that. And what happens is when we scratch the skin over a period of time, it's constantly trying to heal. It's constantly becoming inflamed and it's trying to heal. And when it heals, the skin color also changes. So cosmetically, it can have an impact on there as well. And the third thing is, I guess, you know, when the skin is so irritated, you know, you may have to then, you know, consider topical steroids as well. So the way that we treat eczema, and in some circumstances, you know, eczema is unavoidable. You know, there may be a genetic predisposition. And so we just go, we have to protect the barrier on the skin. And then we may need to use the topical steroids, but sparingly, because we don't want to be using too much of topical steroids because that's not very good for the skin. So it's more of a treatment and then a maintenance with the moisturizer.
5: Yeah, for sure. All right. Hey, good one in winter. Really good to have a chat to you, Ramya. We'll, I know you're out and about, but we'll get in the studio for the next one. Thanks so much.
6: Absolutely. Thanks for having me on.
5: All right. Dr. Ramya Raman, Perth GP. Great to have a chat to her every month or so. Out and about today, but we will get her in the studio. A bit easier to take a few of your calls when that happens as well. All right. It's coming up to 10 minutes to 5. 133-882, that news around increased hospital investment around Mandurah Way. A few of your texts coming through. I'll get to those shortly. And yeah, plenty coming up out of 5 o'clock as well. I want to talk about, I've seen this over the weekend, didn't we? With a number of cases of people removing ankle tracking bracelets. I know we saw this. There were, I think, 8 men accused of cutting off those electronic ankle bracelets. 7 were caught, 1 still on the run. Get an update on that situation shortly.
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7: Got a crash on Stock Road northbound before South Street in Hilton. The right-hand lane is blocked with towies on site. Tonkin Highway busy both directions at Welshpool Road East, northbound at Roe Highway and from Guildford Road to Benara Road. Roe Highway slow going westbound at Carroll Avenue, northbound Nicholson Road to Tonkin Highway and Great Eastern Highway bypass. No delays on the Graham Farmer or North Bridge Tunnel. I'm Bruce Welsh on Perth's traffic leader, 6BR.
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5: 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Hello, Tomo.
10: Hey, Jamie. UK rapper Young Philly has been stopped by police near Mandra. We'll tell you what happened at 6 o'clock tonight in 9 News. Also, a shark scare for teenagers off Rockingham. They're in a boat. We've got the pictures. You have to see them. And AFL coaches see red over a warning from the AFL about resting players in the lead-up to the finals series. We'll also have an update on the condition of the couple who were bucked off a camel on Cable Beach in Broome. Both have been flown to Perth. We'll give you an update on their condition. Those stories and much more coming up 6 o'clock tonight on 9 News.

0: 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They also do a same-day replacement and same-day emergency service for your hot water system, so you'll never be left in the cold. Sounds pretty hot to me.
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5: All right, we know the Italian Football Festival is kicking off tomorrow. Starting to feel excited yet? How do you reckon we're going to go? I know one of the games was moved out to the HBF, but a couple still there at Optus. How many do you reckon we're going to get? 133, 882. Running through tomorrow until the final game next Tuesday. Deputy Premier Rita Safiotti was out today discussing tomorrow's first match, spruiking at AC Milan and Inter at Optus. Have a listen.
6: Look, I was doing my research. A derby like this between Milan and Inter, and I think it's only happened twice outside of Italy over the past 100 years. I think in the early 1900s and in 2011. So this is a unique experience. To get both Milan teams in the region at this point in time, I just think you'll never see this happen again. But we're on target to make it the most successful international tour ever. So we're on target to do that. There's still tickets for sale. We want to see as many people as possible here. And we're very much on target to make it the most successful international tour ever.
5: All right, you're heading out for it, 133H82. We'll see how it looks tomorrow with the first of those games. This one feels like it's fallen a little flat at this point, which is probably unfair because it hasn't happened yet. But just in the lead up toward it, it feels like the interest not as strong as other events that the state government has paid to play and to put on. And, you know, I think when you have a look at the record of these, most of them have been knockout. So you're not going to get them all right, but, this one feels to have fallen a little bit flat, so we'll see how it plays out over the next couple of days. Interesting to see if you'll be out there. So let me know today. 133-882. Alright, coming up to news, we will talk more about these electronic ankle bracelets, as you heard over the weekend. Seven people have been caught after cutting those bracelets off. One's still on the run. Have a bit of an update from the WA Police Union for you on that. We'll explore it a little bit more broadly as well, while we're seeing so much more of this. That's coming up.
4: Jamie's pin to win number is
7: 2.
4: 6PR traffic. Tick off your to-do list at BP. Fuel up, grab your favourite snacks and enjoy barista-made coffee from Wild Bean Cafe. Turn into BP and it's tick, tick, done.
8: Metro congestion, Reed Highway both directions at Irrendale Road and Balcatta, Vincent Street and Charles Street intersection in North Perth, and Thomas Street northbound at Hay Street and Subiaco. I'm Bruce Welsh on Perth's traffic leader, 6PR.
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10: New details on a deadly highway crash, which Perth councils are being flooded with neighbour complaints, and the city hospital celebrating a potential blood pressure breakthrough. Join us tonight.
11: Mornings. There are 12 assistant commissioners. They've just all received a 20% pay rise. We spoke to Simone Taplin from the WA Police Union.
12: With Simon Beaumont.
13: Commissioners, they do a great job under a lot of pressure, but I would argue that if their job has changed significantly, then so

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0: I wasn't even fit.
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0: Go on then, give us one more. But don't cut me off.
1: The Tap Doctor!
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6: 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Book at waopera.asn.au.
7: Yeah, these electronic ankle bracelets, few issues raised over the weekend, wasn't there. And we might have an update on that from the WA Police Union out of 5 o'clock as well, because as you will know, there was 8 men accused of serious crimes, alleged to have cut these bracelets off. 7 caught, 1 still on the run. Dig into a little bit about why this is something that is being used far more often than what it was here in WA. You concerned about it? What are you saying? 133-882. Let me know. That's coming up next, 5 o'clock.
6: At 6PR, we want to hear from you. 133-882. 6PR. News.
8: 17 degrees at 5 o'clock. Good afternoon, I'm John Nicholls. The number of confirmed or presumed cases of bird flu on the Australian mainland and nearby islands has passed 100. The identification of more cases in South Australia brings the total in that state to 81, and there's been one more case in Victoria. Investigations continue into yesterday's fatal crash in the state's Gascoyne region that left 2 people dead and a child with critical injuries. 2 utilities crashed head-on on Northwest Coastal Highway just south of the Shark Bay turnoff. The drivers, 2 men aged 60 and 45, died at the scene. A 59-year-old woman and a 12-year-old boy were flown to Perth for treatment. Premier Roger Cook says this is a horrible reminder for West Australians to take care on the road.
9: Hey, look, I could say to you that per capita deaths on our roads have reduced, but that's not good enough. Any death on our roads is one death too many. And so we'll continue to invest in our road infrastructure funding process to continue to make our roads safer. We'll continue to educate.
8: A Supreme Court judge has dismissed a complaint by an Osborne Park hospital that a neighbouring gym is affecting its medical procedures. The Perth Day Hospital claims Fitness Cartel, with which it shares a building, causes excessive noise and vibrations. An injunction has been in place through the court process limiting the gym's activities during business hours. The Supreme Court has today ruled in favour of the gym. The Labor candidate for Secret Harbour, Georgia Tree, has defended her colleagues after she was prevented from answering questions from the media at 2 news conferences over the weekend, a move that caused a public relations headache for the state government. Ms Tree has been allowed to answer questions today alongside the Premier and other senior Labor ministers as they announced work had begun on the new Mandurah Hospital. Ms Tree says there wasn't enough time for her to take questions over the weekend.
10: As the Premier has explained, we were on a tight schedule. We had to get to Lark Hill because we were announcing $3 million in lighting, flood lighting, so little kids can train at night. And we had to get there for the community groups and sporting groups that were there. I then had a

0: field rally where over 100 volunteers came out to support me and go out door knocking. So it was a packed schedule.
1: An early learning and care provider in Perth South has been penalised for incorrectly administering medication. The Department of Communities says a distracted staff member at Good Start Early Learning Atwell gave a child nearly four times the correct dose of medication. Good Start has been fined more than $30,000 in the State Administrative Tribunal. The child recovered well. In finance, the All Ords is up 134 at 9,312 and the dollar is worth 70.2 US cents and 12,700 rupiah.
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1: AC Milan coach Ruben Amorim says he would like to see Perth become a regular stop in the club's pre-season preparation. Milan have played in Perth twice in the past 2 years. They're preparing to take on crosstown rivals Inter at the stadium tomorrow night as part of the Calcio Italiano event. Amorim says Perth is a great place to prepare for their Serie A campaign, but a few tweaks would have to be made.
3: The weather is really good to work. The facilities are really good. The games are too near, so you don't have time to train for the next game. But if you talk me about the place and the facilities, and especially the people, it's a perfect place to prepare a city.
1: But Tourism Minister Rita Saffiotti says Perth fans shouldn't expect to see another Milano derby anytime soon.
4: To get both Milan teams in the region at this point in time, I just think you'll never see this happen again.
1: And Collingwood has some injury worries ahead of Sunday's match against West Coast in Perth. Pat Lipinski is expected to miss up to 3 weeks with a minor calf strain. Harry Perriman is out for up to 4 weeks with a hamstring injury. And Jordan De Goey will have to prove his fitness at training this week as he battles glute soreness. That's the latest news and sport.
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6: Still working to clear that crash. Stock Road northbound before South Street in Hilton. The right-hand lane is blocked there with towies on site. Heading north on the Mitchell this afternoon, Millpoint Road to Hay Street, Stevenson Avenue to Warwick Road, Ocean Reef Road and Shenton Avenue, Kwinana Freeway southbound from Loftus Street to Millpoint Road, Canning Highway and Armidale Road to Anchorage Road. No delays, Graham Farm and Northbridge Tunnel. In the city, Mounts Bay Road, both directions at Mill Street, Barrack Street, both directions at St George's Terrace, and Wellington Street, both directions at King Street. I'm Bruce Welsh on 6PR.
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1: Down to 10 overnight. The slight chance of an early shower tomorrow with a top of 20. The 6-day outlook is for showers every day. 20 on Thursday, then 5 days around 17 degrees. Right now it's 17. 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
11: Oh, All right, talking electronic bracelets in just a moment. Those ankle bracelets, saw some issues over the weekend, didn't we? Do have something further from the WA Police Union as well. So we'll get to that in just a moment. We'll touch base on this. It's been an interesting one to follow lately, hasn't it? But an Osborne Park gym, as you've been hearing in the news, has had a win in the Supreme Court. This fight over noise complaints from a hospital next door. We'll get into the latest on that. That one's been resolved in the Supreme Court today. Nine News Court reporter Jamie Freestone in just a minute. A few of your texts coming through just on the eve of the Italian Football Festival kicking off. This one here from David. Hey, David, Coburn Central. Jamie, big football soccer fan. I'll be attending all three games with my mates. Also attending Palermo and Melbourne City at Sam Kerr on the Friday night. That was arranged on the sidelines. There you go. Can't wait to get into it. That's from David. Good stuff. Others, though, what a waste of taxpayers' money. Only one person interested in this, says this texter. Another one as well, this Brad in High Wycombe. He says, Jamie, these Italian soccer games, the most overhyped practice matches in history, means nothing to the players. Dancing with your sister stuff. That's worse than dancing with your cousin, isn't it? That is another degree from Brad. Thank you for that. Look, it does feel, and as I said before, the news might be unfair to say this before we say the end result with it kicking off tomorrow and into early next week. It does feel that this one has fallen flat in comparison to other events that the state government has paid to bring to WA, and it's been a huge driver of their tourism strategy. I reckon there's been some absolute knockouts, some huge wins. When you have a look at what State of Origin has done for the National Rugby League, such a huge interest bringing so many people into the state, that was a big win. Coldplay was huge as well in terms of those numbers and people travelling to see that. I'm probably slightly sympathetic or realistic in that not all of these, you're not going to hit them all out of the park, but at the end of the day, it's your money, it's my money, so it should be held to scrutiny. We'll see how it plays out over the next few days. All right, 5:10. Now, you would have heard on the weekend about the eight men accused of serious crimes, alleged to have cut off their electronic ankle bracelets on the run. Seven were tracked down, one still out there, but the WA Police Union was speaking about it today, describing them as serious criminals, dangerous to the community. We do have an update from the police union as well. This is from Simone Taplin, who's the president at the WA Police Union, who was speaking to Bowie this morning on a separate issue, but this from the president of the WA Police Union today. Due to recent publicity around EM breaches, we have had a number of officers reach out to talk about their frustrations. We've been advised that another breach has occurred this afternoon. Our officers only arrested him 2 weeks ago as a result of a dangerous pursuit through the eastern suburbs. This person is now again on the run. We expect officers to find them again and keep the community safe and put their safety at risk again while trying to arrest them. So Simone Taplin there, the president of the WA Police Union, saying there's another one now. Now, we did go to police and police media to confirm. What they told us was, we release information based on operational needs. We have no further details to provide what you have already been given. So no confirmation there from police media. We'll keep in touch and see how that one plays out. But the claim from the union today that there is another one of these incidents. I wonder how you've been feeling about it over the weekend and into today as well. 133-882. We are seeing more of this here in Western Australia. Now, the police minister, Rhys Whitby, who was asked about it yesterday, he talked about these devices as being an additional safety measure. Have a listen.
12: The courts have to be satisfied that these people can be released before they can consider this additional measure. We have a great police force. They have technology that helps them do their job. They're very efficient and very effective. And to get those people back in custody is a great result.
11: All right. So that the police minister yesterday does raise some questions, doesn't it, how we're seeing this place play out around the use, I suppose, of these electronic monitoring devices. Granting bail, people released with them, the level of alleged crimes that are undertaken, 133-882. There's been a surge, I suppose, in the use of this, these monitoring bracelets as well. I want to go to Professor Hilda Tuvex, criminologist at the University of Western Australia. Good afternoon, Hilda.
13: Good afternoon.
11: Should the community be concerned by the increased use of these bracelets?
13: Well, I think that the community should be concerned about a couple of things, mainly the overuse of imprisonment. And the more pressure that we put on imprisonment, the more need we also have for alternatives like these ones, which is a supervised implementation of a sentence in the community. So it brings a safety net to it, but it doesn't resolve anything, of course. First of all, these people were obviously not convicted yet. They were on remand. That's for the case for about 40% of the people in our prisons. They haven't been found guilty. They didn't have their day in court yet. But still, we're putting them in prison, and that contributes to the over-incarceration and overpopulation that we now have, that is really facing an enormity, like people four in a cell sleeping with their head next to the toilet. Yeah. So we have to do something else than keeping to put people in prison. It's not resolving anything. It's very expensive. Most of the people that are in prison have been there before. So we're just trying to resolve social problems like family and domestic violence. I think these cases were related to. We're trying to resolve them with putting people in prison, but that is not fixing relational problems or issues of homelessness or drug addiction or poverty. So we have to be a bit more creative in how we deal with this.
11: So there's a direct correlation in we're seeing our prisons bursting at the seams and this being used as a way to help deal with that to a degree.
13: I think that the police commissioner said that they have a focus on family and domestic violence, and there's definitely an increase of the people that are arrested and are put in jail for that reason. And I think that therefore there was these people, these cases were also related to the same issue. I think that definitely in a case of family and domestic violence, we have to look at what the cause of the problem is. If we put these people in prison, it's not going to resolve anything. Where does that violent behavior come from? And just taking them away and incarcerating them, in the longer term, it's not resolving anything.
11: I mean, that is a longer term view, but I suppose there's a real short term need at the moment, Hilda.
13: Well, I do understand the frustration of the police, absolutely. If they do not consider that as their core business and it's taking them away from other tasks. But I think that the solution needs to be somewhere else than all. The solution for everything seems to be to put people in prison. Mm. But we can't keep doing that. It's just not working.
11: When we look at this, you mentioned it, a frustration, obviously, from police. Is there an argument here that prisoner management's being pushed on to police, you know, with the use of these electronic monitoring bracelets?
13: Well, I think it's the other way around. It is the Department of Justice that has no impact on who is coming into their prisons. That's all the stages before that. And in the end, if no other doors open, no social services, no support for people with drug problems, no support for people who are homeless, then in the end, there's only one door that opens, and that's the one of the prison. And that's the one that we keep using. And then we get aberrations like this one. It's just not tenable anymore.
11: Yeah, I mean, so do you feel that rehabilitation is being hindered with what we're saying?
13: I think that electronic monitoring is a good thing. It works in Australia, it works in other countries, but it is only good if you can use it as an alternative, like a supervised way of releasing people or keeping people in the community. If it's just to do something to relieve the prisons a bit, then it's not a good measure. It can only work if it is supported and if it's well monitored.
11: And that support is not there?
13: Obviously not, because we have problems with them. Police are saying that they're having problems with them, that then it's not working, that we have to look for another solution.
11: Yeah. All right. Good to speak to you. Hilda Tubex there, criminologist at the University of Western Australia. How do you see it? So we did see 8 men accused of serious crimes, alleged to have cut off those electronic ankle bracelets on the run, 7 caught, 1 still out there. Police union, as you can imagine, frustrated. Their members, police, frustrated that they feel that this now goes back onto them. And news today from Simone Taplin as well, who called to let us know, the WA Police Union president, that after the incidents over the weekend, they've received more calls from officers and been advised that there's been another breach this afternoon. going on to say that officers arrested this individual 2 weeks ago as the result of a dangerous pursuit through the eastern suburbs. I wonder if you're concerned by it. Is it a sign of how full our prisons are? Is this a viable alternative for those on remand, 133-882, or does it kind of speak to broader issues, as you heard there from Hilda, about a lack of rehabilitation, other options needed? I don't know what the immediate fix is there, though. You know, those are very much longer-term views, but in the here and now, what do you do? Where do these people go? They're clearly really in a need of another prison here in Perth and Western Australia. 133-882. Love your thoughts on this today. The text as well, 0487-999-882. It's 18 minutes past five.
14: 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Got something you want to say? You're in the right place. This is Perth 6PR. Give us a call on 133-882.
6: Got a crash on Graham Farmer Freeway eastbound entry from Victoria Park Drive in Burswood. The left-hand lane partially blocked with towies on site. Still working to clear that crash. Stock Road northbound before South Street in Hilton. Right-hand lane is blocked. Mitchell Freeway northbound, Narrows Bridge to Hay Street, Stevenson Avenue to Warwick Road, Ocean Reef Road and Shenton Avenue. Quinana Freeway southbound, Hay Street to Mill Point Road, Canning Highway and Belia Drive to Encatil Road. Eastbound on the Graham Farmer due to the accident. I'm Bruce Welsh on 6PR.
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11: All right, a few of your texts coming through on those electronic monitoring devices. Get to those shortly, 133-882, if you want to have your say as well. But this is a fascinating one that's been playing out in the Supreme Court. An Osborne Park gym has had a win after noise complaints from a neighbouring hospital. Jamie Freestone's been following the story for Nine News. Good afternoon, Jamie.
3: Afternoon, Jamie. It certainly is an interesting one. Two healthcare businesses operating in the same building. Perth Day Hospital requiring a calm environment for its delicate procedures. Mm. And the gym, Fitness Cartel, a more upbeat and possibly loud environment with people, gym members using weights and whatnot during their training sessions. The gym opened its doors back in December, and the hospital didn't do its first procedures until June this year. And it was ahead of that that they sought this temporary injunction in the Supreme Court for their claim of nuisance from noise and vibrations, excessive noise and vibrations from what they were saying, the dropping of the weights on the floor. This building is a few levels, Jamie. We've got the hospital entrance and the gym entrance right next door to each other, and then the gym goes upstairs and part of it is over the top of the hospital. Perth Day Hospital spent $16 million fitting out its site. And as I said, that they were claiming nuisance from noise and vibrations. One doctor even described it like bombs being dropped. This case involved the judge going out to the scene to inspect the site to try to get a better understanding of the site. And then they had, that was on the first day of the trial in mid-July. It was a five-day trial. And as part of their defence to the claim, the gym was suggesting that the hospital shouldn't have been there in the first place because of the use of the building in the past being somewhat of a sporting centre. A gym had operated there in the past. The judge expedited the trial and has expedited his decision. Justice Michael Lundberg today ruling against the hospital. And as part of his findings, he found that the use of the highly specialised equipment and delicate procedures done by the hospital was not an ordinary use of the premises.
11: Interesting. So not necessarily a finding about whether those two things can coexist, but a bit around the proper use for that site in total.
3: Yeah, he also talked about how, you know, they're each providing legitimate and needed services to the community. And it was interesting how they came to find themselves in this position altogether. But he did point out that somewhat late action by the gym to curtail the noise and vibrations had seemed to reduce the interference with the right. hospital's action since May. So he didn't see that moving forward that the further interference would be substantial. And he also said that the gym had shown a heightened awareness through its staff, pointing out to members about the correct usage of equipment and being more careful about the effects on the hospital's business.
11: Okay, this is a fascinating one. I imagine there was some relief from Fitness Cartel, but do we know what's next for the Perth Day Hospital and I suppose their ongoing operations?
3: I have sought comment from the hospital today, Jamie, but have not heard back at this stage. Excuse me. But the parties are still yet to decide on legal costs. You can imagine that this process has been very expensive for both parties, and they also need to determine how much in damages the gym will receive as a result of the two-month ban that's been in place preventing people from using weights between 6:30 in the morning until 8. But great relief today from the gym members who were able to get back to using those weights during normal business hours.
11: All right. The free weights are back. Really good to speak to you today, Jamie. Thanks so much for the insight.
3: Thanks for your time.
11: Jamie Freestone, court reporter at Nine News. If you're a Fitness Cartel member out there in Aussie Park, how are you feeling today? Interesting one, isn't it, with the judge actually going out on location, but a win for the gym over those noise complaints with the adjacent hospital. 133-882. Plenty of your texts coming through around our prison system here in WA, particularly with what we've seen over the last few days with these electronic monitoring devices. Jamie, the government needs a big maxi prison. That's from Simon in Chewett Hill. We're in desperate need, aren't we, for another prison and for more capacity. There's no doubting that. This on the text from Brian, who says, Jamie, if the judiciary want to be woke, please don't use it in the treatment of criminals. If needed, the state government needs to build more prisons. Academics don't have a clue. Rehab with evil people doesn't work. That's from Brian. A few people saying similar things. Maza saying these people don't break the law, then they wouldn't be in jail. It is that simple. Thank you for that. A suggestion here from Kyle, who says, Jamie, the convention centre, maybe convert that to a prison or a hospital. We need both. Just a thought. Easy access, north, south and central. There you go. Good on you, Kyle.
4: The Kimberley is calling.
11: It sure is. This is a fantastic one that you've been hearing about. The Kimberley Shore is calling. And to get involved in it, Jenny from Armidale. Hi, Jenny.
5: Hi, Jamie. How are you?
11: Doing all right. Yourself?
5: Yeah, not bad, thank you.
11: All right. Now, choose your seat. What have you got?
5: Could I have seat number 5, please?
11: Seat number 5. Yeah, you sure can. Nicely done. Good on you, Jenny.
5: Oh, thank you so much, Jamie.
11: So good. All right, I'll be crossing my fingers for you. Congratulations, you are on that standby list to win the Great Kimberley Escape. Now, it's all thanks to Air North, Kingfisher Tours, the Kimberley Grand Resort as well, in with a chance to win return flights to Kununurra, 4 nights accommodation and an unforgettable four-wheel drive safari. It's the Great Kimberley Escape, thanks to 6PR and Air North, $259 one-way airfares to breathtaking gorges and adventures. How good is that? Be listening out. Going to get harder the longer it goes on to remember all of those seats, but nicely done there, Jenny. All right, news headlines not too far away. A little bit later, 10,000 steps, that's the line, isn't it? We hear about this a lot. Get your 10,000 steps in. Now, you're probably like me. You just assume that 10,000 number came from some kind of study or report or what you actually need in a day. Well, maybe not. Maybe we need fewer steps than what we've been banding around here. 10,000 ain't quite it. Could be a little bit lower. I'm going to explain to you where that 10,000 steps came from, what the true number actually is. That's next. For the latest news headlines, John Nichols, good evening.
1: Thank you, Jamie. Good evening. The number of confirmed or presumed cases of bird flu on the Australian mainland and nearby islands has passed 100. The identification of more cases in South Australia brings the total in that state to 81, and there's been one more case in Victoria. The Supreme Court judge has dismissed a complaint from an Osborne Park hospital that a neighbouring gymnasium is affecting its medical procedures. The Perth Day Hospital claimed that Fitness Cartel, with which it shares a building, has been causing excessive noise and vibration. An early learning and care provider in Perth South has been fined $30,000 for incorrectly administering medication. The Department of Communities says a distracted staff member at Good Start Early Learning Atwell gave a child nearly 4 times the correct dose. Collingwood has some injury worries ahead of Sunday's match against West Coast in Perth. Pat Lipinski could miss 3 weeks with a minor calf strain. Harry Perryman is out for up to 4 weeks with a hamstring injury. And Jordan Degoe has sore glutes and will have to prove his fitness at training this week. 17 degrees at the moment, down to 10 overnight. The slight chance of an early shower tomorrow and a maximum of 20. More news at 6.
11: Thank you, John. Just a reminder as well, if you do have a word on the streets, 133-882, WA Asset, the bathroom renovators, locally owned and Perth's most experienced bathroom renovators. Tell me what you've seen. Tell me what you've heard. Maybe that little bit of goss could land you $10,000 as our yearly winner or $100 as our weekly winner.
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11: Yeah, let's go to Elizabeth Callaghan. G'day, Liz.
7: Hello, good afternoon.
11: Hey, Andy Berner, we've just been talking prisons here, but he intervenes on an early release prison scheme. What's going on?
7: Yeah, so this was a plan announced under Prime Minister Keir Starmer, his predecessor, that 6,000 offenders were set to be freed this coming September after just serving a third of their sentence rather than half. Obviously a very unpopular policy, big backlash from families. So Andy Burnham has now stepped in and said, OK, for those jailed for the more serious crimes of rape, serious child sex offences and grooming will not be eligible for this early release scheme. He said he would like to go further, but can't risk the system collapsing. Now, the issue is, and there's been a lack of places made available for prisons. There's been prisons that have closed, and it's said that adult male prisons are now at 98% capacity, and there are fears by November that they could be full, which obviously would pose an even greater risk to the public. So this are measures they feel they have to take, obviously blaming the former government under the Conservatives, but lots of families still incredibly distressed that domestic abusers, some killers, could still go free under this scheme.
11: Yeah, all right. Hey, Reform UK immigration plans under fire from France. What's happening?
7: So Reform UK's Nigel Farage made an announcement yesterday. We haven't seen a lot of him, actually, because he's been keeping a very low profile with lots going on about his donations. So he said that their plan to tackle the small boats crossing from France to England across the channel is to intercept these boats using the Royal Navy and then escort them back to France. It's called Operation Fortress, and obviously the French aren't particularly happy about this proposed plan. They say it would violate its sovereignty and breach international law. Reform in return has said we'll stand up for British interests whether Macron likes it or not. Opposition parties also saying it would be unworkable. And, you know, the French are clearly would be unwilling to take these people back. It risks damaging relations between the two countries. So it feels like it is a distraction with all those issues in the background, the £5 million donation. Reform has also been dipping in the polls with that Burnham bounce that I've spoken about before. So are looking to get back to those core issues that their voters want to see more being done about.
11: All right. Hey, good to chat, Elizabeth. We'll catch you tomorrow. Elizabeth Callaghan on the UK Report. In just a moment, 10,000 steps. Is it enough? Are you one of those people that monitors your watch? Have a look down. How many are done today? Let me know on the text 0487 999 882. Might not be the number we need. I'll explain next.
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9: We can clear that crash. Graham Farmer Freeway eastbound entry from Victoria Park Drive in Burswood. The left-hand lane has been blocked with towies on site. The Tonkin Highway southbound busy at Welshpool Road East. Northbound Rail Highway to Great Eastern Highway and then Great Eastern Highway to Benara Road. Rail Highway southbound at Welshpool Road East and northbound at Great Eastern Highway Bypass. No delays in the tunnel, but on Graham Farmer, slow eastbound at Victoria Park Drive. I'm Bruce Welsh on Perth Traffic Leader 6PR.
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11: Sure is. Chantel on the text. Jamie, random question. What's the name of that song before the UK report? Dropkick Murphys. Can't remember the name of the song. I'll bring it to you in just a moment. All right. If you've got one of those smartwatches and you're pretty big on monitoring kind of all the goings on, how many steps have you clocked today? Now, we're told 10,000 is the magic number, but maybe not the case. Not really backed up by medical research. Could be more a touch of marketing. Hunter Bennett's written about it today. He's a lecturer in exercise science at Adelaide University. G'day, Hunter.
14: Hey, how you doing?
11: Doing all right. How many steps you clocked up today?
14: Oh, not enough. Maybe 5,000, 6,000 potentially.
11: Yeah, right. Do you watch this stuff closely?
14: No, not really. I try not to get too in my head about it. I do run a bit at the moment, so I feel like I sort of naturally get my steps up through that, but I don't pay attention to it as much as maybe I could.
11: Yeah, I know this is a bit of a sideways conversation to what we're about to talk about, but people get sucked into this stuff, don't they?
14: Oh, absolutely.
11: Yeah,
14: I think so. I think it's really easy for people to get sort of, you know, focused on a metric or a target or a number. And sometimes I think it could be to their detriment. You know, they sort of become so focused on the target that they sort of forget on why achieving that target might be important in the first place.
11: Yeah, who would have thought there was so much psychology in all of this stuff? I want to talk to you about 10,000 steps. You've written about it today, but why 10,000? Where did that number come from?
14: Yeah, so it's a funny story, really, and it actually stems back to the 50s. Pretty much, I can't remember the exact Olympics, I should have double-checked, but potentially 1956 Olympics in Japan. You know, the sort of Japanese culture and the Japanese government, there was sort of this assumption, I don't know exactly what it stemmed from, that people weren't being as active as they should.
11: Right.
14: And this sort of led to the development of this pedometer. And it was actually marketed as the 10,000 step-o-meter. So ultimately, it was a cool marketing strategy to get people to buy this pedometer and take more steps, as opposed to anything that was sort of grounded in science.
11: Fascinating. Marketing strikes again.
14: Absolutely.
11: Right. So that's where this all came from. It wasn't necessarily any research or science behind it. It was just a good number to maybe sell a few of those things.
14: Yeah, very much so. And it's kind of interesting that the kanji, sort of Japanese kanji character for 10,000 actually kind of looks like a person running or walking. So yeah, I think that might have sort of played into it.
11: Wow. Okay. The origin of this stuff's fascinating. You know, I think a lot of people, we've heard 10,000 steps so often, right? You know, it's almost just kind of part of the lexicon. You just assume that, you know, it's from a health outcome.
14: Yeah, absolutely. I think it has sort of been just run with, right? This number has become sort of common consensus that it's a good thing to achieve, which, to be fair, it's certainly not a bad thing to aim for, but it is just interesting how they come about.
11: All right. So if 10,000 is a bit of marketing, what does science say? How many steps do we need to take a day?
14: Yeah, so we do have a bit of research on this topic, and a big study, a big sort of meta-analysis that combines the results of multiple studies came out maybe 1 or 2 years ago now, and they sort of identified that on average at the population level, if you're taking an average of about 7,000 steps per day, you're probably getting the lion's share of health benefits with respect to reducing your risk of cardiovascular disease, diabetes, and those sorts of, you know, big ticket health items. And you do see like very small benefits above 7,000 steps, but they do start to sort of drop off and diminish pretty noticeably after that point.
0: Do we know how many of us would get to 7,000 a day?
14: Do you know what? I have no idea what the average is, but I certainly think it would be less than, like, I think people on average would take less steps than what they think. You know, I know if I'm working in the office, I'll walk from the house to the car, from the car park to the office, might get up and go for a bit of walk at lunch. But, you know, if I'm not deliberately trying to get my steps up, it would be rare that I would get above, you know, 4,000 or 5,000 sort of steps just incidentally throughout the day.
0: Yeah, well that's where I suppose the benefit of the counting comes in, right? There's a level of awareness that otherwise wouldn't be there.
14: Yeah, absolutely. Like, I guess if you have no idea how many you're getting, then you've got no idea whether you need to try and get more, which is certainly a good point.
0: There's a bit of a transition with life, you know, maybe as you get a bit older and you can't train in the way that you used to when you're in your 20s or your 30s in particular. I mean, what's the benefit of walking? You know, it feels like it's not necessarily the hardest workout, but is there a real benefit for something that simple?
14: Yeah, absolutely. Like, it is a form of aerobic exercise. Like, you know, even though it might not feel super challenging, we're increasing our heart rate. We're sort of, you know, wasting our body work reasonably hard. That puts a bit of stress on our cardiovascular system and our metabolic systems. And then as a result, you know, that's going to cause some adaptation that is ultimately health positive. But, you know, you sort of say it doesn't feel that challenging. I think something that a lot of people maybe aren't aware of is that, you know, because a lot of sort of narrative is around taking steps per day, but ultimately, the harder you work, the less volume of exercise that you need to do. So certainly if someone went for a run or they, you know, started doing something that's a little bit more strenuous, like interval training, essentially they would need to do less of it to get the same benefits.
0: Mm-hmm. Mm-hmm. Yeah, there's that. And I suppose then the index of, you know, creaky knees, dodgy back, all that kind of stuff.
14: Yeah, and I think that's certainly something that people do, maybe does put people off of exercise a little bit. But it's interesting because we do have a lot of evidence to suggest that people who, you know, run throughout the entirety of their life or lift weights throughout the entirety of their life, those are the people who tend to be less likely to develop things like osteoarthritis, joint pain, musculoskeletal pain, sarcopenia, and those sorts of things. So I think sometimes it's just a, like, you know, as we sort of go through life, we get older, we have kids, our capacity or our time availability to exercise sort of happens. And then we start developing these niggly sort of aches and pains. And I think those are almost the things that prevent us from doing exercise.
0: Yeah.
14: Or we think prevent us from doing exercise when in fact they should be, you know, exercise could potentially help with them.
0: Move it or lose it, eh?
14: Absolutely.
0: Mm. Hey, good to have a chat. 10,000. Good to know that we can downgrade that a little bit. Do you just finally, Hunter, smartwatch? Do you wear one and how often are you checking it?
14: So I do wear a smartwatch. I use it mostly because of the GPS that it, you know, tells me how far I've run and how fast I've run, which is useful. I tend to not pay too much attention to things like sleep, to recovery scores, those sorts of things. Not that there isn't any use in using them. Some people might get a bit of use out of them, but they're just on average pretty inaccurate. So I try not to hold too much stock in them.
0: Yep.
14: And I try to rely a little bit more heavily on how I'm feeling. Like if I wake up and my recovery score is in the toilet, but I feel great, I'm going to feel great and keep going and just sort of ignore that recovery score.
0: Yeah, fair enough. All right, 7,000, the new number. Good to have a chat today. Thanks so much.
14: Oh, thanks for having me.
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5: Mitchell Freeway northbound, slow going Narrows Bridge to Hay Street to Reed Highway, Ocean Reef Road, then Shenton Avenue. Kwinana Freeway southbound, Hay Street to Millpoint Road, Canning Highway and Anchortill Road. Graham Farmer Freeway slow eastbound to Victoria Park. That crash has now been cleared. No delays in the tunnel. In the CBD, Mounts Bay Road, both directions of Mill Street. William Street southbound at St George's Terrace and Wellington Street, both directions at King Street. I'm Bruce Welsh on Perth's Traffic Leader, 6pm.
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0: Yep, three numbers, $50, simple equation, 133-882 to get involved right now. And after six at Sports Today, hello Mark Reddings.
17: Hello Jamie. Now I was just doing some prep for tonight's show. I didn't quite get the number of steps I need to do each day. I know 10,000 has been the theme for,
0: marketing
17: for a long time, but is it less, more? Tell
0: us. 7,000.
17: Yeah. Okay. So I'm
0: helping you out.
17: I'm absolutely on track day in, day out, but yeah.
0: I mean, aim for the 10. Do you know what I mean? Don't let it hold you back from pushing past 7.
17: I wouldn't do that. But you know what happens when you travel, for instance, and go overseas? Isn't it great? You look at the end of the day, go 22,000 steps. So you rack up some numbers. It's, if it's in the States or in Europe when you're doing a lot of legwork. So
0: 16 beers also.
17: Well, maybe not in Europe or some places given the cost and the dollar. I remember going to the NFL myself. I think I bought two beers over the space of 5 hours, which sounds as if I had a very quiet day, which it was, because at $17 American plus, you know, the tip, et cetera, it was quite an expensive experience. So,
0: $17 US.
17: That's just
0: crazy.
17: That's the way it heads. Yeah.
0: Wow.
17: Mind you, I went to Flemington last Saturday and $15 for a stubby.
0: Really?
17: For a stubby, a Carlton draft.
0: A Carlton draft.
17: Holy dooly.
0: Wow. Not even a pint.
17: No. Anyway.
0: But lucky you got invited and flown over.
17: Well, I only had two for the day there as well, so maybe I'm just a tight, you know what. Now, tonight on the show, Will Schofield, speaking of tight, he's joining me to discuss all things footy. I wonder how fired up he is about the West Coast Eagles.
0: Yeah.
17: Because you're an Eagles supporter. You seem pretty much blasé about what they did on the weekend. Mind you, I didn't see you yesterday.
0: Pretty frustrating. It was pretty frustrating. I watched it with a few other West Coast supporters.
17: I mean, Bowie's even doing a yes-no on Monday about does it ruin your day? Well, my mum rang me and said her whole last 5 years have been ruined because of what they've done. So, yeah, there's frustration there, but how do you fix it? Who gets delisted? What changes? That's all going to be discussed.
0: I'm taking the macro view. You know, when you look at – they should have won that, right? It was bad. That was really bad. But when you look at, say, the last 8 weeks, they've been within – a few goals every game.
17: They had.
0: I'll take that for that.
17: There has been improvement, but I suppose when you look at how many games Adam Simpson won in his last season as coach, and a couple of years later, they're in the same spot win-loss-wise. And at the end of the day, you do get to a point where it's not just improving performances. After 4 or 5 years, you have to start turning 4 or 5 win seasons into 8, 9, 10. Correct. I mean, otherwise you're going to stay in the cellar forever.
0: But they went further backwards after the Simo era too, because they hadn't properly done the clean out, right? So I don't know. What it does for me is it changes the expectation for next year.
17: What is the expectation?
0: So say they end up on 4 this year, right? Where they are.
17: Which is likely.
0: Next year can't be a 6. It has to be a 10.
17: Probably right. I think it has to be 8
0: and
17: to 10.
0: And if it's not, see you later.
17: Oh, for the coach.
0: Yeah.
17: Okay. Yeah. Well, there's a lot of players who are yet to be signed for 2027. So that will be a discussion point. We'll touch on that. The Dockers, of course, will roll through what they're going through at the moment, and happy days for them. A big story today, which we will get canvassed from our listeners as well, about the AFL putting a memo out regarding resting players in round 24, which won't really affect the Dockers and those in the top echelon, but those who are in wildcard territory, if you're going to have a run at the GF, you need to have your list very healthy and well-rested. So, yeah, the coaches have arced up about that, so to speak, and we'll find out from Scully and our listeners what they think of that. And also we'll check in with the Perth Bears. They've got a huge weekend. They've got the jersey launch Friday. Saturday they're doing a bear walk as part of
0: a bear walk
17: from the Brisbane Hotel to HBF Park before the Melbourne Storm Manly game. Just getting some excitement and energy ahead of season 2027. This will be the last game we see in the West of, I guess, neutrality, given we'll have the Bears at HBF Park for the most part in 2027 and beyond.
0: Good use of neutrality.
17: I've never used that word before.
0: Ryan, you did it well, so.
17: I just came out.
0: Yeah, it worked. That is the levels you operate on.
17: Is that a word?
0: It was really good. Yeah, I think so. Ask me.
17: Let me know.
0: English second language. And dress up's encouraged, I reckon, for that bear walk, wouldn't you say?
17: I would hope so, yeah. So a bit of fun. So yeah, the jersey, a bit of the old North Sydney, red and black, I think will be part of the theme. And
0: how good.
17: They'll lean into their heritage of course, the North Sydney Bears, which are a significant part of the new franchise.
0: Get my bear tattoo out. What do you reckon? Wear shorts on the day. Just let us see some sun.
17: It's exciting. Mm. New code in town, rugby league.
0: Love it.
17: Bring it on.
0: Lots on tonight. Can't wait. Get involved. Good on you, Skater.
17: Thanks, JB.
0: All right, after 6 o'clock.
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0: All right, it's Anne-Marie. Silver Sands up today. Hello, Anne-Marie.
10: Hi. Hello.
0: What are your three numbers?
10: My numbers are 6, 4, and 2.
0: Check them out. Nicely done, Anne-Marie. $50 setting your way.
10: Oh, wonderful.
0: Beautiful.
10: Thank you so much.
0: Hey, you are welcome. Good stuff. We'll do it again tomorrow. The pin to win, three numbers, $50. That simple.
25: Traffic. Got something you want to say? You're in the right place. This is Perth 6PR. 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
18: Checking metro congestion for you. Warrong Road eastbound at Great Eastern Highway in Rivervale, slow going. Ocean Reef Road westbound at Trappers Drive in Woodvale. Marmion Avenue northbound at North Beach Road in North Beach. Canning Highway westbound at Berwick Street in Victoria Park. Nicholson Road southbound at Wharton Road in Canning Vale. And Stock Road at South Street intersection in Hilton. I'm Bruce Welsh on Perth's traffic leader, 6PR.
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5: All right, thank you on the text, JB, to help with your lurgy. 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If it doesn't, just repeat. Until asleep. There you go. Thank you for that. I'll take that one on this evening. Good to be back. Tomorrow on the program, Paul Savage from Consumer Protection will be in. So from 3:30, if you need some help there. And also Natasha Wen from Hammond Legal. Might ask Tash around this Supreme Court decision today that we talked about with the hospital right next door to the gym. Good news for Cartel Gym. The weights are back. Anyway, looking forward to it. I'll catch you tomorrow from 3:00. Right now, Mark Reddings and Will Schofield for sports today. Get into it. News time.
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6: Degrees at 6:00. Good evening, I'm John Nicholls. The latest round of pay talks between BHP and some of its Port Hedland employees has failed to prevent industrial action this weekend. Members of the combined BHP port unions won't load ships on Saturday and will stage another stoppage on Sunday. Labor's Secret Harbour candidate, Georgia Tree, believes the decision to prevent her from talking at two news conferences at the weekend won't cost her the win in this month's by-election.
7: I haven't taken this seat for granted the whole time, and I'm going to continue to fight. I'm going to continue to speak to as many people as possible about our positive agenda and what a WA Labor government is delivering for them already and what they will continue to deliver for them, and that the best thing for our community is to have someone in the room where decisions are made, and that's why they should vote for me.
6: The move to stop Ms. Tree answering questions at the weekend caused a public relations headache for the state government. Ms. Tree has been allowed to answer questions today alongside Premier Roger Cook and other senior ministers who announced that work had begun on the new Mandurah Hospital. British YouTuber Young Philly has appeared on a court list days after he was acquitted of sexually assaulting a young fan. He was allegedly found in possession of cannabis in May in the Mandurah suburb of Greenfields. The matter came up in the Mandurah Magistrates Court today for legal advice. Young Philly will be sentenced later this month on two counts of assault after he was found guilty of attacking a 20-year-old woman after a performance in Hillary's. Tour operators in the southwest have raised concerns, saying half-price winery tours and private trips are being offered by illegal, uninsured drivers. WA Today reports operators claim some illegal drivers are even buying their own buses in a bid to legitimise their operations. Owner of Southwest Taxis, Craig Smith-Gander, has told Simon Beaumont tourists who want a tour should go through the correct channels.
8: Go to the Tourist Association. The Margaret Bus Alton Tourist Association is incredibly well-resourced, really solid organisation, and of course all of the licensed tour operators are represented on their website and also with the operators when you ring them up, and they can help you pick the right operator to do whatever you want to do.
6: More than 6,000 people have now been confirmed dead as a result of twin earthquakes that hit Venezuela in June, but 1,400 people are still missing. The quakes of magnitude 7.2 and 7.5 caused widespread damage and brought down nearly 200 buildings. In finance, the All Ords is up 134 at 9,312. The dollar is worth 70.3 US cents and 12,700 rupiah. Finance on per-

0: With 6PR, whatever role you need them to play, NAB is your partner for every stage of business. NAB, more than money.
1: Fremantle will head to Melbourne for just their second game at the MCG this season. They'll take on the Demons on Saturday morning. It could be the Dockers' final opportunity to play at the ground before a potential grand final appearance. Forward Josh Tracy says any chance they get to play at the G is always special.
2: It's always nice to get out on the G, and having grown up in Victoria and the hype about getting to play in the biggest stadium in the country is always exciting to have the opportunity to run out there, that's for sure.
1: A win would secure the Dockers' spot on top of the AFL ladder and the minor premiership. Eagles midfielder Jack Graham has jumped to the defence of teammate Jake Waterman after a wayward showing against Richmond on Sunday. West Coast were beaten by the then bottom of the ladder, Tigers, with a disastrous display in front of goals. Waterman contributed 2.6 goals, but Graham says sometimes this can happen at the top level.
3: You know, we'll back Jake to the hills, and it's not just him. You know, some boys miss some sitters, as they do, but pinch 5 or 6 of them as goals. Puts us in front, and, you know, we end up winning by a little bit more than just, you know, a couple of points. But it's one of those days, and it didn't go our way.
1: They'll look to rebound against Collingwood at home on Sunday. And Perth Glory have announced the signing of New Zealand striker Maggie Jenkins to join their women's squad for the forthcoming season. That's the latest news and sport.
0: 6PR Sport. 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
0: Traffic. Got something you want to say? You're in the right place. 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
5: Mitchell Freeway northbound, slow going Narrows Bridge to Hay Street, Reed Highway, Ocean Reef Road to Shenton Avenue, Kwinana Freeway southbound, Hay Street to Mill Point Road, Canning Highway to Cranford Avenue. No delays, Graham Farmer, North Bridge Tunnel. In fact, Roe and Tonkin also cleared up, looking good this afternoon. In the city, Mounts Bay Road, both directions of Mill Street and William Street southbound. That's St George's Terrace. I'm Bruce Welsh on Perth's traffic leader, 6PR.
6: I travel.

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3: Down to 10 overnight. A slight chance of an early shower tomorrow with a top of 20. The six-day outlook, showers most likely on Friday, Saturday and Monday. 20 degrees on Thursday, then 5 days around 17. Right now it's 16 degrees. More news at 7 on Perth's 6PR.
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5: Welcome to a Tuesday night edition of Sports Today, and thank you to Jamie Burnett, the team at Drive, on a job well done. 7 after 6, it is 16 degrees in town. Opinion Tuesday, as it's known, plenty of talking points to get through, including the West Coast Eagles. We'll get the take of a premiership player on what went wrong at the MCG on Sunday. Fremantle, the minor premiership, what do they do between now and the finals campaign with regards to players being rested, and there's an issue that's developed in the AFL on that front. That memo has come out from Greg Swan and co. Nathan Broad, after a decorated career with the Tigers, has retired. Josh Fraser and Carlton, where does that sit? The coaching appointments aren't far away for the Bombers and the Blues. And as I welcome to the microphone my co-host, Will Schofield. Scoey, great to have you on board on a Tuesday night where we can break down a bit of the weekend, but also looking forward to what's to come.
6: Yeah, Skeeter, great to be with you. I've got opinions left, right and centre today, and I've got one on the Dockers, one on the Eagles and one on the AFL, if I can share with you. But love to hear your opinions this Tuesday, 133-882. Give us a call with an opinion. You'll get on and let's discuss it. Where do you want me to start? AFL free or West Coast? You tell me.
5: I want to start with, I guess, the issue that has come out in the last sort of 48 hours with regards to the memo to clubs about resting players in round 24. Bear in mind, we've got a wild card set up this year. So the AFL, they've lost a lot of support amongst the AFL fraternity with this memo coming out.
6: So the memo's gone out to footy clubs in a real passive-aggressive tone, Mark Foreman tells me, and sort of says to clubs, hey, we know we really can't tell you to do this, but we will be analysing and looking at every change you make, especially coming into the last round of the year. You cannot be doing this, that and otherwise with resting players. And, you know, it's off the back of a number of years ago, clubs resting players and then bringing them back for finals. Clubs hate it. Clubs have really hated it. Stephen King, your man, first and foremost said, I am the coach of the Melbourne Football Club. I will make decisions on who plays and who doesn't play with the best possible result for the Melbourne Footy Club. And that's it. I agree with that. And pretty much that's been echoed across the league. Luke Beveridge has come out and spoken about it. It's really going to affect clubs from 7 to 10 playing in that wild card round, because 1st to 6th, they'll get the bye because the wildcard teams will be playing. But the 4 teams that are playing in wildcard round, well, they'll be thinking, look, we've got an opportunity here. If we can win the wildcard, we're into finals. But they won't get the break. So there's a potential that if they're definitely playing in that first, you know, wildcard round, if they've locked away 7th, 8th, 9th, 10th, well, they might rest players in round 24. And why wouldn't you? Who are the AFL? My opinion is, who are the AFL to tell clubs what to do? Like, it's Greg Swan with this directive. If clubs want to win a premiership, they can do as they please. If they want to rest their 22 and they've guaranteed a spot, that's no different to any other side. They're not tanking to get a draft pick. They're picking to win. They're picking to win finals. Who cares about round 24 if it means nothing? Bad luck, AFL. They haven't even released the fixtures, the AFL. They only just put that out. How about get off your hands and start releasing fixtures a little earlier, Skeeter? AFL, Greg Swan, Dills.
5: We've started on a very bad note here, because I quite sadly agree with you on everything you just said. So much so that, and you look at other sporting codes around the world, and it happens around the world where if in NBA basketball at various times there's players that are given enormous amount of latitude with regards to time off at the back end before the playoffs. So yeah, I think it's one that, and look, let's look at some recent history. The Fremantle Dockers did it going back in time under Ross Lyon. That was, I guess, the catalyst or one of the catalysts for the AFL getting prickly about having those players rested, whether it was, you know, Sanderlands, Mundy, Fife, Pavlich, all in one game.
6: The Bulldogs did it to us in 2016 when they won the premiership. You speak to anyone in the Bulldogs, I reckon they're pretty happy with what they did. They flew here in the last round to play Fremantle in a completely irrelevant game. They rested about five or six players. They had about five others injured. They had about eight changes coming into an elimination final, 5th v 8th. They won, and they went on to win the premiership. So I think let the clubs do as they please. Their job's to manage their list, not the AFL. I can quickly give you a West Coast and a Freo opinion. The West Coast Eagles need better quality players on their list, because what we saw put out on the field in a side that doesn't really have many injuries, their list is really poor when it comes to AFL quality players. They don't have any depth in the waffle. The players that are in the waffle, there's no one really moving the needle back there. They need to go and recruit players that are at AFL standard and likely skate. I'd like to see a couple of big name recruits. I'd like to see a Jordan Clark, Luke Jackson, Shea Bolton type operation in the West Coast side of things. I'd like to see Chad Warner aggressively chased. I'd like to see Sam Taylor because he's West Australian chased. I'd like to see a West Australian that's either in or out of contract go and put your money where it's worth and go and get a big fish, because right now that playing group doesn't have enough quality to win games of footy. That's my West Coast opinion. Fremantle Dockers, they know they're good. Did you hear Justin Longmuir after the game? Good luck, right? Good luck, he said a couple of times to sides wanting to either flood numbers back, but I think he means in any shape, way or form. Good luck beating us. Good luck playing an aggressive out the front stoppage game. Our back line will stop you. Good luck trying to tag players. Someone else will get you. Good luck putting players behind the ball. We'll be able to lock it in and then you won't be able to defend all day. Good luck trying to lead at halftime and run, outrun us. Like they can tick every box and they know it. And I reckon they're desperately trying to hide the fact that they know it too. And I reckon it was just a little slip from JL. He sort of doesn't try to give anything in his press conferences, but he knows. Like they know exactly what they are. They are by far the best side in the competition. They know it, and there's not really a way to beat them if they play well.
5: There are two caveats in September, I would say, Scully, that will come into play, and let's hope that doesn't come into play, is injuries.
6: Yes.
5: And handling the big occasion, because you can prepare as much as you like. Until they do that, there's always just a little question mark.
6: But they've got the depth, but the second part I agree with. Injuries they can cope with, but big game, finals, different game.
5: It's a different mind game from there. But Dockers, as you said, doing everything right. Plenty of callers banked up. Let's kick it off with Craig in Wembley. Hi, Craig.
7: Yeah, g'day, guys. Great show again, as usual. I almost fell over, Scoot, again, when you agreed with Scurry there. So can you please give a preamble when you're going to say that so people can sit down?
6: Yeah.
7: What I want to say is the difference in quality between the top 10 and the bottom 8 or 9 clubs and everything else is growing, and it's not getting worse. And this free agency is not working, which I presume it was supposed to try and help the lower clubs and everything else and that. And the top clubs are getting stronger. I mean, everyone seems to want to go to Hawthorn or Geelong or whatever, and God knows how they're fitting everyone into their salary caps. But the bottom half of the teams are really struggling. It's getting worse. If the AFL don't do something and come up with another strategy in regards to trying to bump them up, because every 7 years, you're more or less supposed to be able to have a shot at something or other. But at the moment, it's just not working. And it's putting the whole game, to me, into some kind of, I don't know, shocking situation where people just aren't going to watch, you know, two of the bottom teams fight it out. Half a dozen supporters will turn up and that'll be it.
6: Yeah, decent call, Craig, and thanks for your opinion. I sort of agree with you with free agency. I don't know if that's making it a more equal competition and the better sides team to get the better players, and, you know, sides that are going poorly will lose their best players to the better sides. But in terms of competing for finals and grand finals and premierships, I reckon there's a pretty decent spread. You know, like Fremantle have never really been in the running for a premiership, and they are this year. Sydney, it feels like for 25 years they've competed. Hawthorn in a similar vein, but they fell off through the end of Clarkson as well. Adelaide have been up and about now for quite a while, and they can win a premiership. Brisbane, we know the patch they're going through now, but that hasn't always been the case. Like before this, about 7 years ago, they were absolutely terrible, had to go through a huge list build. Geelong are like Sydney, always compete. The Western Bulldogs kind of find the way to compete, but they're always like coming from seventh or eighth. Like it's like they can't get the consistency right ever. Collingwood, we know what they do. Carlton have found a way to become competitive. You know, it's the same old story for a few clubs. You know, St Kilda, who are fighting for a wild card spot but can't beat a side above them. North Melbourne, they're a basket case of a football club. Gold Coast, they're a basket case of a football club. West Coast have been completely non-competitive because of their list for 5 years. Richmond, highly competitive and are in the downslope, but they will find a way up, as will West Coast. And Essendon, I mean, you can't say anything more about Essendon. I don't think free agency has affected some of those bottom clubs. And I think West Coast and Richmond will go back up. North, Gold Coast, St Kilda, Essendon, jury's out.
8: Yeah, I'll disagree with you on the free agency, because when you look at what happened at the end of last year and you see the Brisbane Lions winning and then getting a Sam Draper and Oscar Allen come to your club, then you start to wonder, how is this going to be beneficial to anyone but the best teams in the comp? And they all want to go, whether it's Jeremy Cameron to Geelong, whether it's a Toby Green at the end of this year to Geelong potentially. So that to me is a big flaw in our system. But Craig, appreciate your contribution. Plenty of callers jumping in. Let's go to Ian in Vic Park. Hello, Ian.
9: Oh, you've thrown me with that one too for Opinion Tuesday. Opinion Tuesday, two comments. Firstly, the Eagles lost that game on Thursday night by selecting all those tall players. Secondly, the AFL administration, they just lurch from one disaster to another, don't they? They are just, thank God Greg Swan came in there to sort it all out, eh?
8: Yeah.
9: It's unbelievable.
8: Well, just here, Ian, if Laura Kane had put out that memo, and she was in charge about 12 months ago, a lot of criticism about her,
6: it shouldn't be personal on Laura Kane, because with all due respect, Greg Swan's come under fire.
8: That's what I'm saying.
6: The clubs are saying this isn't good enough, and I agree with Ian. Greg Swan, Tom Harley is the other one that were brought in. You know, this is going to fix
8: football
6: a lot
8: types.
6: Of things. I don't think they've got a lot right with the rules of the game. There's some improvements they've made, but there's a lot of pending questions I have with how that looks. Too often, are you seeing players with no idea with what's going on? How can that possibly be a tick to what we've done with the stand rule, the ruck rules, and a couple of other rules around the ground in terms of prior possession, umpires with lassos over their heads? You know, like, there's a number of rules that I don't think has made the game better, and that's what this group has done. So I agree with Ian on that one. Question marks big time on the AFL leadership.
8: Good on you, Ian. Thanks for chiming in there. Kim's in Oakford to maybe give us some more legal perspective on where the AFL's tracking. Hello, Kim.
6: Hi, Kim.
10: G'day, gentlemen. Rule 29, had I drafted something like this at uni, I would have got a big fat F, to be honest with you.
6: What is it? What's Rule 29?
8: About the, yeah.
10: The AFL, so this is regarding Greg Swan putting it out, but it's drafted in aspirational language. It doesn't impose any obligations, and it talks about things like pursuing legitimate competitive objectives, but then doesn't define what that is, where legitimate player management ends and where manipulation begins. And as a lawyer, I'd say it's a principle-guided decision rather than an actual rule. And that just creates uncertainty because clubs, like Will said, have no idea where the AFL will draw the line. They can draw it this year and somewhere else next year. So it's a load of rubbish the way that it's drafted.
6: Well, what it is, Kim, and thanks for your legal perspective on it, it's virtue signalling. It is the AFL saying what's right and wrong. We're not going to really tell you in black and white what the rules are, but we're going to decide what we feel like is just resting for the sake of it versus resting for legitimate reasons. Tell us the legitimate reasons. Are we allowed to do this? Are we not? And then make a decision. I couldn't agree more with you, Kim. And the virtue signalling part of it, Skeeter, is being the moral high ground, saying, oh, yes, I know you might say, oh, they're the boss and, you know, it's their business. Well, make it clear then. Give us some clarity. Don't put out these legal statements and rules that are fluff and vagueness that no one can actually articulate, Skeeter.
8: The only question and only element to that which needs to be put into place, though, is if, say, the West Coast Eagles, who are a game clear of Essendon and the wooden spoon at stake, and the Eagles leave out 8 to 10 players from a match against end of the season.
6: Correct.
8: That is tanking.
6: Absolutely.
8: So therefore, there is a parameter, there's a requirement there to have some law in place to ensure that that side of the game is kept, the integrity is kept in play.
6: So what about if right now, as we look at the ladder, the Western Bulldogs sit in 8th position. They're 2 games clear of Carlton in 10th with 3 games to go. So more than likely they're playing in the wild card. So coming into the last round of the year, they're guaranteed locked in.
8: Mm-hmm.
6: Would you say it's against the rules to rest 12 of their players so they get a rest coming into finals?
8: No, because the difference here is they are resting to try and succeed in September as opposed to get the number one draft pick.
6: I agree, but I believe the memo, which is why King's arcing up, which is why Beveridge is arcing up, is targeting teams like that for the wild card round. They can do whatever they like if they think that's going to help them win the flag.
8: 100%. 1-833-0487-999-882. It is Opinion Tuesday, Mark Rennings and Will Schofield at 22 past 6.
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12: Mitchell Freeway clearing up northbound this evening, just a bit around Narrows Bridge to Hay Street and then further up around Ocean Reef Road and Shenton Avenue. Kwinana Freeway southbound just out of the city, Hay Street to Mill Point Road, but then a good run from there and no delays anywhere else. The Graham Farmer, Northbridge Tunnel, Reed Row and Tonkinen CBD all done for this afternoon. I'm Bruce Walsh on Perth's traffic leader, 6PR.
13: Could a mullet with tightly tapered sides reduce wind resistance, allowing for faster acceleration off the mark? Now that's something to think about. Tab Touch. 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
8: Will Schofield, Craigie Tavern, although he doesn't have to go there tonight because he's just knocking back some Gatorade and some pack of chips, just getting you through after training tonight.
6: What's your issue?
8: I think it's great.
6: I'm hydrating and I'm eating. Is
8: no,
6: that
8: you just
6: okay?
8: come from training. I don't care if you eat.
6: Well, it sounds like you do.
8: I don't. I actually.
6: I'm here for the people. Opinion Tuesday.
8: I'm trying to make sure that you don't put on any weight. Just make sure you're not just blowing out.
6: I'm not on your sort of program. You're sort of you live and eat at the gym now. You're just you're a gym junkie.
8: Yeah, I do go to the gym.
6: You're looking good too.
8: I'd like not to have to pay for it at some stage. But
6: you go there with Sam Switkowski, don't you?
8: He's there occasionally, but I haven't seen him. Maybe I've put him off going there. He saw me. Thought maybe.
6: Do you do bench press?
8: I do. Put it this way. I don't do the clean and jerk like Jacko. He does the clean and snatch. Anyway, we might play that audio at some stage.
6: I think that would be
8: good.
6: Do
8: you think so?
6: I think we should play that just in preemptive to him coming in
8: tomorrow.
6: Maybe
8: just before 7 o'clock because.
6: Stay tuned.
8: Just a, is it slightly PG? Anyway, let's go back to the phones. 1-3-3-8-82. God bless Jacko. Rod is in Lansdale. Welcome to you, Rod.
6: Hi, Rod.
0: Yeah, welcome. Yeah, look, when Western Bulldogs beat West Coast here, they weren't the beneficiary of resting players. They were actually the first team to actually benefit from the bye.
6: Oh, yeah.
0: Because as well, they actually documented that if it wasn't for the bye, they wouldn't have
6: True.
0: Had players to play or they would have flogged.
6: That's
0: so
6: right.
0: Just a little small correction there. But and also with the Tasmanian thing with Ross, and it really shows that Ross really was on board with Fremantle that, he did object to the scheduling and Fremantle being scheduled for the last game in Tasmania. And when he was in the position to actually rest those players, it was really a protest to say, there you go, and I'm not taking half my squad there because I don't have to. So there you go. And the AFL didn't like that, but there was nothing they could do about it. And that's why they changed the issues. So look, it's a credit to Ross for doing that. And he forced a rule change there, but I don't think it's really worth. I don't like also with the wildcard round that fifth and sixth actually get a bye as well. It should only be the top four. But look, that's just an opinion that everyone can debate on. But I don't think the fifth and sixth, you know, back in the old days, fifth and sixth just doesn't sound right to get the bye. It's the top four. They've been played well the whole season. They enjoy the bye. And that's just the way I see it. But, you know, again, I could be wrong, and I'm prepared to receive counsel for it.
6: No, I think that's pretty good. And I think with the effectively 19 and then 20 teams come in, they might have to look at what the final system looks like going forward after that, Skeeter, with Tassie, and then whoever else come in.
8: Could we have a top 12 at some stage?
6: Oh, man, top 20? Why don't we do that? Go back to the board. Good try, everybody. Back to finals. Interestingly, just Tasmania just triggered me there a little bit. You see that Tasmania have signed Nigel Lappin?
8: Nigel Lappin, very good get.
6: So what they have done and what they are doing, in terms of the last decade, in terms of CEOs that have done it the best, Brendan Gale would be right up there. So they've gone and got him. They've gone the best. Ken Hinckley, I think he's the pick of the bunch of the coaches available. You can't just go and get it out of. I think from all reports, they were trying to get Chris Scott, which many regard as one of the best coaches around. Couldn't get him. Ken Hinckley available. Get him. They went and got Jacob Gaynor, who is the GWS social media guru.
8: Oh, I didn't know him.
6: Widely renowned as the best in the business. They went and poached him last year.
8: So that's. In advance of them entering the competition.
6: They got him last year from GWS.
8: He puts out a lot of funny content,
6: yeah,
8: correct?
6: Well, GWS, for a couple of, 2 or 3 years, best in the business social media game. They went and got Jacob from GWS. Now they go and get Nigel Lappin. He is absolutely, lay down Mazaire, the best development coach and builder of young players in the country. It is commonly known that what he does at Geelong, what he's done at Geelong and how he's built the list there with the young player development and these players that just seem to come from nowhere. Well, it's because of Nigel Lappin. So they've just signed him. I do like what they're doing in Tassie, Skeeter. They're going for the best. They're not just trying to pull together this ragtag bunch of people that are thrown out and used up, even though Ken was done at Port Adelaide. I think they're doing pretty nicely there, Skate.
8: I think you're doing pretty nicely as well because you're starting to adopt some of my French terminology as a lay down Mazaire. Well played to you. Daryl's in Kingsley to talk about that AFL memo. Daryl, what are your thoughts?
21: Good evening. Well, that AFL memo is not worth the digital printout that it was sent out because it's absolute rubbish. seriously, like the last caller in relation to Freo, back then it was obviously an away trip to Tasmania, and ultimately what Ross did was correct by hit the club in making sure they were prioritising the qualifying final in Geelong, ended up getting to the grand final that year. So I've got no problem with what the current clubs are looking at doing it. And you also see it often in European football as well, and Scully would be across this. Often teams rotate their squad for big matches that are coming up in the home and away season, and often for big games such as Champions League finals and so forth. So whatever the AFL are doing, it's just against everything that teams want to do, which is you want to win the big dance at the end of the day.
6: Yeah, I agree, Daryl. I don't know how they miss so often at the moment. Are we being too critical? But it feels like they miss. They put these things out and they miss the mark. And it's either they miss the mark publicly and the public don't like it, and it's like, why are you assaulting the sort of the game that we like with the rules that they do, or it's public statements they put out, or like, I think Andrew Dillon missed the mark with the Harley Reid stuff last week, scared of saying don't give away free kicks. He completely missed the point and the mark. So are people not doing their jobs in there by briefing them enough? Are they on a cloud that they've lost touch with the common people? Like, you know, you're a common people person, Skeddy. You're sort of connected with the common man. That's what usually you sort of roll out across sort of numerous platforms. That's what you like sort of being known as. Like, maybe you could give some advice to Andrew Dillon.
8: I would suggest that if you're a football supporter and you barrack for the West Coast Eagles or you barrack for the Fremantle Dockers, if your team is winning Fremantle, you don't get caught up in this sort of crap at this time of the year. You're seriously, all you're worried about is making sure that your team is healthy, you stay on track, and all that's all outside noise, to be honest with you. We talk about it, but
6: you sound like Justin Longmuir. Sort of, you're very sort of controlled and focused.
8: I think you say boring. He's not a boring man, but he's very conservative.
6: Never going to say boring.
8: No, he's not exactly. He's not media sort of.
6: What's he meant to do? He meant to be entertaining, is he?
8: No, not at all. But no, I just think.
6: What would you rather?
8: I don't care what he does. As long as he coaches wins.
6: Right. I was about to say, would you rather Ross Lyon or Justin Longmuir style of press conferences, where it's
8: Ross is more entertaining and he's more combative.
6: Not as a media type, but as a fan.
8: You know what? Again, if you're winning, you listen to the media conference. If you're losing, you hate what happened. It's all about the lens of what happened on game day. Michael's in Rockingham to talk about some umpiring, I believe. G'day, Michael.
2: I don't want to be an umpire basher.
8: The
2: AFL came out today and said the umpires are 94% right all of the time.
6: Who said that?
2: What do you reckon?
6: Who said that?
2: The AFL.
8: 94 is a high percentage, Scully. Thank you, Michael.
6: I disagree with that, Michael.
8: So let me ask you this, Scully. You've retired from the game how many years ago?
6: Five.
8: So theoretically, and I say this 100%, you would be in that age bracket that could still go out and umpire a game of AFL, correct?
6: What do you mean?
8: Well, like physically or mentally? No, physically, and obviously.
6: Not at AFL level. They cover a lot of ground, Scully.
8: No, but over 6 months. I mean, bottom line is, given you have not umpired at that level, and Michael's obviously putting a little dagger out there for the 94%, which is fair enough, how far off are the umpires at the moment? I don't think they're that as bad as what people are saying.
6: Yeah, but saying that they're not 94% isn't having a go. AFL players don't hit 94% of their skills. That's what they're meant to do, right? They're meant to hit, you know, you expect, we don't have expectations that they'd hit every kick that they make. And neither do we have expectations the umpires make the decision every time. It's the same.
8: I think the expectations are higher on the umpires than they are of the players.
6: I feel like the expectation might be 94%. You're probably right there. Mm. I just agreed with you. Dressed differently today. Sort of like, is that why I'm agreeing with you? Very agreeable shirt.
8: I don't know. Just like, all I know is that it feels like the air conditioning has just fallen away in this particular studio. We just moved. So I'm not sure if the powers that be are just trying to smoke us out or something. But either way, we are feeling the heat. Luckily, Bruce is here to cool the temperature.
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22: 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Kwinana Freeway still a bit slow. Mounds Bay Road to Mill Point Road, then Manning Road. No delays. Graham Farm and Northbridge Tunnel, CBD or Metro. I'm Bruce Welsh from Perth's traffic leader, 6PR.
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8: Welcome back to the show, 133-882 or 0487-999-882 if you'd like to drop us a text, which Phil has done, by the way. Hi, blokes. This is one for you, Scully. I have one for Shoot Your Mouth Off Tuesdays, which he's calling this.
31: Well, that's not bad. I like that name.
8: Rumour by Peter Sumich that Muddy Waterman, who I'm guessing is Jake Waterman, is a live chance to seek a trade to Geelong in the off-season. Is this fake news? Thanks, legends. Phil.
31: So Jake is actually, just for what it's worth, is Murky. So Muddy Waterman is his dad. Murky Waterman is Jake. And Misty Waterman is Alec. Just so we know. You understand that? You're looking at me like you don't understand.
8: I've never heard him called Murky.
31: Have you heard of Muddy Waterman? Played for the West Coast Eagles. Yes. 1994.
8: Yeah, but I've never heard of his sons.
31: So his son's nicknames, off the back of him being Muddy, there's Murky and Misty. Do you understand?
8: I don't understand it, but I've never heard them call that. But
31: okay,
8: anyway.
31: Great. So can you give me that again?
8: Foreman, have you heard him called?
31: No, I'm just telling you. This is what we called him at the club. I'm telling you that's their nicknames. It's quite intelligent.
8: No, it's not.
31: It's gone straight over your head.
8: No, it's gone over my head. It just sounds juvenile.
31: What's the question?
8: Speaking of juvenile, Glenn Jakovich coming up very shortly with a very funny piece.
31: What's the question?
8: Well, I told you the question. It was from Phil's suggesting that he's off to Geelong next year, potentially.
31: Jake Waterman?
8: Yes.
31: No. No, that's an incorrect rumour. So Summers put that out there, is that right?
8: Well, apparently. Hey, Will, how can you say that Nigel Lappin is the best development coach in the land when West Coast have Jacob Brennan, says John of Jandakot. Now, I'm not sure if he's being...
31: I think he's being facetious.
8: Is he?
31: All due respect to Jacob Brennan, who I love dearly and ex-teammate of mine, hasn't really got the runs on the board like Nigel Lappin has. So he's being facetious and sarcastic. Can I give you a text that's come through?
8: Yeah, sure.
31: Hi, Skeet. I've heard on Late Night TV that you're the Avon Descent spokesperson now.
8: Yep.
31: The river, is that correct?
8: I've just just dipping my toe in the water in that area.
31: The river is looking like a slow-moving puddle at the moment. Should it be pushed back? A bit of rainwater later this week won't cut it. Brad from High Wycombe.
8: No, Brad, it'll be fine. I reckon Northern, it'll work well, and we'll just get, if you can't use the paddle, just use the electric motor and just sizzle your way through the stones. You'll be fine.
31: Perfect. Sounds good. What else on the text line?
8: I don't know, but why do you have to go through that? It's quite immature. Anyway, here we go. From Daryl. Lads, what did you make of Luke Beveridge's comments on 360 last night, not rating Freo as the team to beat? I didn't hear that.
31: Is that right? Can you text back in and say what he said?
8: Daryl, can you tell us roughly what he said, or if anyone did hear what Luke Beveridge had to say about the Fremantle Dockers, let us know, 1-3-3-8-82 or 0487-999-882.
31: Skeet, there's no way in the world that Fremantle aren't the team to beat. Who's the team to beat if Fremantle aren't?
8: Brisbane? The challenger is probably, I reckon, Hawthorn's looking as good as anyone.
31: Well, they lost 2 weeks ago. They got smoked in Tassie.
8: They did.
31: By Melbourne. So
8: teams, premiership teams have been smoked in August. You know that, don't you?
31: They were losing at three quarters on the North Melbourne.
8: Yeah, Brisbane.
31: They can't be the challengers.
8: Brisbane have been beaten badly late
31: in Sydney. So Sydney might be the challengers. They did well against Freo when they played here, didn't they? They got absolutely blown out of the water.
8: New season though. New season will come. Anyway.
31: Melbourne? Is it Melbourne? It might be Melbourne. We're going to see, aren't we, this weekend?
8: We will indeed. No, we'll get a look at the MCG to see whether they'll play good footy.
31: I think Melbourne will beat Freo this
8: weekend.
31: I think Melbourne's a massive chance. I'll go early on that. I reckon Melbourne win at the MCG. And you'll copy that tip, will you? You'll take that and run with that this week.
8: No. Well, I've got my own opinion, but I tend to agree with you that the motivation for Melbourne's quite high. I think they play the ground very well, and I think that it'll be they score, and that's one thing that will trouble Fremantle. But let's be honest, the Dockers haven't put too many steps incorrectly in play this year. Sean's in Belldivis. Haven't heard from Sean for a while to talk about the Blue Baggers. Hello, Sean.
9: Yeah, good day, fellas. Just a question about Michael Voss, I should say. I was reading somewhere on the weekend and they made reference to Michael Voss, how, you know, he's a fantastic coach, et cetera, a great bloke, and I'm sure he is. But my question is, look, he was only there for 400 years, so you can't say it's player fatigue or anything like that, and they burnt out from what he was saying. When they keep saying he's a great coach, I question that because this is his second go at it. So I suppose my question for you is, where would you rate him out of 10 as a coach, and does he still have a future as an assistant coach? Because I think as an assistant, you're not the guy calling the shots. It's more the managerial and building rapport with players. And to me, I think that was his bigger issue at Carlton, to fall out the way he did.
31: I think on Voss, you'd have to say failing at two clubs probably starts ruling him out of future head coaching jobs, but assistant coach is a completely different role to being the head coach. It's a relationship side. And, you know, interestingly, I still remember being at the West Coast Eagles opening season launch breakfast, and Michael Voss spoke at the breakfast as the midfield coach of West Coast. He was signed.
8: And then 24 hours later,
31: he was signed as the head coach of Brisbane out of nowhere. So I remember seeing this sort of, and so we would add Michael Voss as an assistant coach.
8: And a revered figure.
31: Yeah.
8: And still is in terms of what he's done in footy.
31: So he'll have assistant coaching jobs on the radar, but like he might fall his way into media. He might sort of do the Nathan Buckley, Adam Simpson sort of operations.
8: And we've had this discussion through the course of the year about who's on the podium for coach of the year. Yes. And
31: you have Stephen King at the top somehow.
8: No, I've got mine written clearly. Justin Lawmuir has to be. Stephen King second. Josh Fraser is now, I think, has emerged as number three, given what he has done from where they've come from.
31: It feels like the store gift, and it's like they haven't put the best at the back, but he's in the red bib, and he's starting like 70 metres off the back of the 100 metre, and he's just steaming home.
8: Do you agree with that three?
31: Capobianco style. I don't disagree with that.
8: And just going back to Voss, I know he failed. There's no question about that. But bear in mind, was it 2023 up at the Gabba, prelim final?
31: Yeah.
8: They lead by 5 goals at quarter time.
31: Maybe even more.
8: Against the Lions.
31: They absolutely jumped the box.
8: They jumped them. And you know what? They make a grand final against Collingwood. They may not have won that, but there's not that big a difference between being regarded as a successful coach. You take the premiership away from Adam Simpson, which you can't do. You can't do that, and rightfully so, it's his. But the look of a coach is so much more different with the silverware.
31: Ross Lyon's typical example is played in how many grand finals? He's been in three, four?
8: Might be more, yeah.
31: So, and he hasn't won one. And I still think there's question marks about his coaching style. What if he won all four of those?
8: Yeah.
31: Then he's the greatest strategist of all time.
8: I've had this debate with people. Because he hasn't won a flag, there's an asterisk next to his name as a good coach, which I think is unfair. It's like saying to Nathan Buckley, who is an outstanding footballer,
31: Nat
8: because
31: Fife.
8: Who didn't win a flag and
31: Matthew Pavlich
8: didn't win flag, that they're not at the elite level, or they're not as good as players that have won a flag. And I say that with all due respect, with you sitting here.
31: I'm taken with respect, and you know, Matthew Pavlich, Nathan Buckley, Nat Fife, all far better players.
8: Guys like Robbie Flower, going back through, there's so many players that didn't play in premierships.
31: All it means, Skeeter, is they don't have a premiership. But that's what it means. It doesn't reflect on them as a player, as a teammate, or the success of their career overall.
8: Now, you've gone into your Fox Footy archives 24 hours ago to find some Luke Beveridge for us, Scoey. Mm-hmm. Thanks, Mark Foreman.
31: Yep.
8: And the Bulldogs coach asked if Fremantle is the best team in the competition.
0: No, they're an exceptional team, but I've been impressed by some of the other teams. You know, Sydney we've had them twice and they've beaten us convincingly twice, and I think they're really powerful both times. And, you know, there's another couple up there who, the Cats blew us away. We had a lot of injuries that game, but they already had the game on their terms. So it's definitely not a fait accompli, but they're a very strong team.
8: Even Bevo's on board with the French little terminology, fait accompli. There you go.
31: So I was getting emails late last night on this interview specifically. I didn't hear what the Frio has, but a number of fans regarding another platform you and I are on were messaging me. Apparently Luke Beveridge said fait accompli three times during that interview. And for those of you not knowing what I'm talking about, don't worry about it. We'll get to a break shortly.
8: We will. Have you seen Bevo dancing after a victory? Have you seen on the social media? There's a picture of him allegedly dancing. It's not him. I think it's the back shot, but it looks like him dancing after. Anyway,
31: Is there any footage of you dancing? Cause I would like to get my hands on that.
8: That's fine. You know what? I'd rather be dancing into the beat of my own drum than just sitting in the corner doing nothing. 1-3-3-882 or 0487-999-882. Just quickly, Ron on the SMS says, and we talked about that 94% stat which has been rolled out about umpires. Ron in Gingin says, umpires get it wrong, no one forgets it. Get it right, no one remembers. Ron, you're probably pretty much on the money. We'll go through some more SMSs. In fact, we'll just... that's too long, Aaron from Valdivis. We'll get to that shortly. But on the 94% umpires call, we'll get to that shortly. It's 14 degrees outside, 36 in the studio at the moment. 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
22: Mitchell Freeway flowing well both directions now. No delays at all. The Kwinana Freeway just slow going out of the city. Mouse Bay Road to Mill Point Road. A good run on the Graham Farmer Northbridge Tunnel. Tonkin Highway, Reed Row at Tonkin, all good, as is the CBD and the Metro. I'm Bruce Welsh, I'm Perth's traffic leader, 6PR.
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8: Nice to have you with us on this Tuesday night. Mark Redding's Will Schofield through until 8 this evening. It is Opinion Tuesday. Gareth Holmes from the Perth Bears will join us after 7 o'clock to talk about the upcoming NRL match in Perth between Manly and, of course, the Melbourne Storm, but more importantly, from a local perspective, the jersey launch for the Bears, also the Bear Walk, which will happen before Saturday's game at HBF Park. So, and also maybe some of those recruits that are coming our way in season 2027. On the SMS, we discussed before the break the success rate, percentage success rate of umpires' calls, or at least that's the number that's been thrown out there by maybe the AFL, of 94%. This SMS from Aaron in Baldivis. Hi, boys. I wanted to weigh in on the 94% umpires' call rate. I think being an umpire is a unique skill most people couldn't do on a good day. The average professional umpire sees an infraction and makes a decision in about 350 to 500 milliseconds total. So over 100 calls, the total time for decision making is at most 50 seconds. To be getting it right for 47 of those seconds is pretty amazing. Just think about that the next time you disagree with a call, says Aaron of Baldivis. I'm not sure, Aaron, if you're an umpire, but I like the call. And I think that is a good summation of how tough the job is, which I think the AFL hasn't done them any favours with the way the rules are. But I think by and large, we have bad matches, but I think they do a reasonably good job under pretty tough circumstances.
31: What's tougher, umpiring or playing the game?
8: Oh, playing, I think, is always harder because of the pressure that is on an individual each week. But that's,
31: so why can we criticise the players and not the umpires?
8: You can. Well, the umpires are criticised. Of course they're criticised. They're criticised. We've got a segment every week.
31: It's people. Well, what about the decision-making process? What about the decision-making process for the players? They're doing the same thing.
8: But the players aren't hitting 94%, if that's right. They're nowhere near it. The game I saw on Sunday would be closer to 25%.
31: Right, so is 94% right? Are we going, this is verbatim, this is fact?
8: They even bring it back to 80%. And look, the skills of executing playing footy, surely you think are more difficult than umpires making a decision.
31: Umpires also not under any physical pressure to make that call.
8: You probably, with four umpires, you would have thought there's less on.
31: There's zero physical pressure. They don't have someone. I mean, it'd be a good tough gig if you were getting tackled whilst whistling decisions. That would be difficult.
8: But it's apples and oranges in terms of saying, is there more pressure on the umpires or players? Clearly the players are more scrutinised because they are paid in many cases the money they are and
31: I think umpires should be paid far more than they are, and they should be full-time. There isn't...
8: What would full-time do, as devil's advocate, what would full-time do to...
31: Have them at clubs, every club in the country, AFL and then State League, have them umpiring
8: daily?
31: All the time. Well, that's what players do. That's how you get better at your job. People with normal jobs, they do their job over and over, and that's how you get better. All umpires get to do at the moment, because they're not full-time, they train after work Tuesdays and Thursdays.
8: So the argument might be...
31: So get in there and actually be in match simulation and spend the time. That's how you get better.
8: But that argument, if you extend that to football clubs, why hasn't that worked for Essendon, Richmond and, say, the Eagles this year in terms of getting better and better? And I know the Eagles have improved, but I'm just, again, being devil's advocate, just because you're training more, doing more, does it mean you're getting better automatically?
31: I think going from part-time to full-time is a lot different to talent and list build and quality of training between Essendon and Brisbane. Like, this would be taking umpires from a part-time, bit of money on the side gig to full-time. This is what I do, and I think the decision-making would increase. Yeah, I think they'd get to practice it more.
8: 133 882. Just having a look at SMS here.
31: Are you getting to sort of Glenn Jakovich's insight soon? After this break.
8: We'll get to it soon. SMS is coming through. We'll get to those.
31: If you want to chuckle, let us know.
8: Yeah, there's been a few texts asking for this. Anyway, Ethan will tee that up. 14 degrees, 6 to 7. Coming up, a check of the roads with Brucey on Sports Today 6PR. Great to have you on board.
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4: All cleared up out there now. The Mitchell Freeway, Quinana, Graham Farmer and the Northbridge Tunnel all flowing well in both directions. A good run too along Reed Row and Tonkin. You'll get across the Narrows and the Causeway very well in and out of the city, and no reported delays throughout the metro area. I'm Bruce Welsh on Perth's traffic leader. 6PR.
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0: Port, thanks to D. Pete. No Mike Tyson before 7 o'clock, but a man that makes me laugh occasionally, Glenn Jakovich, last week's goer. You weren't here, but we were talking about the Commonwealth Games. It didn't go quite as planned.
1: Weightlifting. And as five a, games weightlifting records last night in 10 minutes.
0: How does that happen? That's extraordinary.
1: I was watching the women's in the clean and snatch, I think it is. Is it the...
0: Clean and jerk, isn't it?
1: Clean and jerk. The snatch, no. It's just the straight snatch. That was very competitive. Skeets, turn your mic on.
0: It's got a frog in the throat. By the way, senior Hawthorn players have admitted they were overwhelmed by the Dockers home crowd this year. They're replacing Warfie time at training to prepare for a matchup against Fremantle in September. Totally juvenile that was, so apologies if you've only heard that for the first time.
2: Could you hold it together? A bit of professionalism.
0: Yeah, no, you're right. I deserve a clip over the year for that, and that was Potts and Co. will give me that in due course. After seven, we'll roll through that injury report. Sco will be here. Hopefully the air conditioning will work after seven as well. It's 14 degrees outside. It's about double that in here.
2: We'll give you all the weightlifting updates after seven.
0: It's news time on 6PR.
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4: Good evening, I'm Jamel Wells. Widows and divorcees who faced losing access to capital gains and negative gearing concessions under a budget overhaul of property taxes will now be protected. A suite of changes have been announced after growing criticism of reforms to try to make housing more affordable for younger Australians. The Treasurer has confirmed key details of planned amendments. An opposition MP is calling on the federal government to explain how widely it consulted on its proposed gambling reforms. A Senate committee is examining Labor's bill to restrict gambling advertising. Former NRL player Luke Bateman has told the inquiry betting companies offered drugs and escorts to lure VIP clients. Liberal MP Simon Cook has told News 24 the government must outline what it knows about the inducement.
5: Either the Prime Minister and the Communications Minister consulted broadly and knew about this behaviour and ignored it, or they didn't consult with people in these VIP programs. Both are incredibly bad, and I'm calling on the Communications Minister and the Prime Minister to come out and explain.
4: One Nation leader Pauline Hanson says judges should be more accountable for decisions about youth offenders. Ms Hanson's in Melbourne rolling out eight of her candidates for the November state election. The party has pledged to release policies in the coming weeks. Ms Hanson says an independent board should oversee the judiciary.
6: If the sentence handed down by that judge is not in line with the public believe in, then they can be called before the board, be made accountable, and you're going to be put up to losing your job. I think the people have a right to say, hey, listen, mate, you're not giving us the sentence that befits the crime. They've got to be made accountable.
4: A man's been charged after a crash outside a school in Sydney's north. Police were called to East Kalara this morning after reports of a vehicle being stolen and a pedestrian hit. They say a 39-year-old ran over another man while trying to steal his car. An approved early learning provider in Perth has been fined for giving a child almost four times the dose of their medication. Good Start Early Learning Atwell has been ordered to pay over $30,000. An Australian first study of twins is investigating why people respond differently to disease and treatment. 100 identical and non-identical twins are being sought by the Snow Centre. Researcher Jason Thiedin says they'll be studied using a model to track how immune cells behave.
7: So we're interested in involving people who are twins and would be interested in giving some blood for these research.
4: In finance, one Australian dollar buying around 70 US cents.
3: 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So add it to your phone now. Perth 6PR.
4: The Lions are seeking redemption in Friday's AFL clash against Hawthorn. After a seven-game winning streak, Brisbane's ego was bruised by a 78-point loss to Carlton last week. A triple boost for the Rabbitohs ahead of the

0: NRL clash with the Eels this weekend. Captain Cameron Murray and Talis Duncan will return from injury, while David Fifita is back from suspension. Broncos NRLW star Ali Brigginshaw has been given a 3-game ban after a dangerous tackle on Bulldogs playmaker Taylor Preston. And in tennis, James Duckworth will next face Alex de Minaur at the Canada Open after beating Chris O'Connell in straight sets in the first round. That's news and sport.
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4: All clear out there now for this Tuesday evening. No accidents, incidents or breakdowns. Mitchell Freeway flowing well. Kwinana Freeway, Graham Farmer and Northbridge Tunnel. Get a good run along Reed Row and Tonkin, CBD and Metro. I'm Bruce Welsh on Perth's traffic leader, 6PR.
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0: Partly cloudy overnight, getting down to 10 degrees. Wednesday, partly cloudy with a top of 20, the chance of morning fog about the hills. Thursday, a shower or two with a top of 20. Friday, showers 18. Saturday, showers with a top of 16. Sunday, a shower or two forecast with a top of 17 degrees. Showers forecast for Monday and for Tuesday. This is Perth's 6PR.
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4: Welcome back to the second hour of the show. We'd love to hear from you on 133-882 or 0487-999-882 as we roll through this hour. We'll catch up with Gareth Hones from the Perth Bears. Talk about what's ahead for the local NRL team and their jersey launch coming up, the Bear Walk on Saturday from the Brisbane Hotel around 11:30 to HBF Park ahead of the Melbourne Storm Manly match. Bear in mind, if you love your world game, AC Milan, Inter Milan, Optus Stadium, a blockbuster tomorrow night. So if you're going along to that, let us know if you've been waiting, you've got a photo with any of those stars. And from a West Coast Eagles perspective, uncontracted forward Noah Long has undergone more surgery as his AFL future hangs in the balance. Scully, there's more than a dozen players at the Eagles who are out of contract, I believe.
9: Yes.
4: Some big calls will be made. I mean, you can't say goodbye to everybody, but there are going to be significant changes again, you think, with the list given where they sit on the table and the number of wins?
9: Yeah, well, you know, the question they'll be asking is how do they get more quality in? So do you do that by casting a wider net? And I think having a bit of a throw at the stumps with the number of players they have on the list right now, Schoenberg from Adelaide, McRae comes in as the brother of and hasn't really been able to achieve it at AFL level. Devin Robertson, does his knee, would he have been, you know, someone who was able to play a role in their West Coast side? Maybe and probably. They've done well with their mid-season pickups, of course, with Millard Murdoch as that pre-season get, and then, you know, mid-season hits with Tom McCarthy, Marcus Herbert, Ollie Franco looks like he can play. So, yeah, they've done well there. But how do you continue to add quality when, to be honest, all quality is on an AFL list? There's not these, there's not 100 players running around the state leagues that they can just going back to the well on. So there's two ways you can get the quality. So if you look at how Freo have done it, they've either drafted them or they've traded them in. There's not really any other way you can get them. Yes, you can get mid-season draftees, but you've got to get pretty lucky. And I think West Coast have probably, luck will almost have dried up. Like, I don't know how many more you can continue to hit there. So they're just going to have to, that's why it's going to take some time. So the element of drafting, they need to hit their draft picks. They need to be extremely, they need to execute well on draft night. You know, have they done that? Would you critique how West Coast have handled their draft picks in general? Are they A plus? Are they A? Are they B? Are they C? If you were grading it, I don't think I'd have them as an A. Like, I know a couple of years ago they missed Dan Curtin when they wanted him and they thought they had him and they didn't get him. The Liam Baker, Jack Graham, for Jagger Smith effectively, and with some others thrown in around there. But that's exactly what that's looking like. Is that a win for West Coast? Is it a miss? It's probably a miss. He's going to win the Rising Star. He looks to be a player. So that's where you've given up for Liam Baker and Jack Graham.
10: On the flip side, I guess one example, Job Shanahan at pick 30 is one that you go, big tick. You just get the feeling he's going to be a play. He turned 20 at the weekend, I think it was. So he's.
9: How many more have they done that with? I think Brady Hoff is a tick. He'll play 150, 200 games. He's an AFL player.
10: Has he? Give me your summation of his form. I mean, he 12 months ago, or maybe longer than that, but certainly in the last year or two, we thought, wow, this young bloke's on the move. Has he just stagnated a fraction or not?
9: It's like his role hasn't been as consistent. We've seen him tag from half forward. We've seen him do it in the back line, play on the most dangerous. We've seen him tag in the midfield. They like his ability to be able to play a role for them. So I think overall role playing ability pretty good, but has he gone, you know, really improved? Probably not that much. But there's not many more they've hit. Like, is there? Like, if you look at the list now and you think,
10: the number
9: one
10: draft picks are picked themselves.
9: That does not count. The number one picks. But Ruben Jimby.
10: Correct.
9: Yes. But he was a top 10 pick.
10: Exactly.
9: You still got to hit him. Bo Allen, I think it's still a question mark.
10: Elijah Hewitt. Question mark.
9: Elijah Hewitt's playing in the Waffle right now in a side that just lost to Richmond by whatever they lost to. So he's a miss at the moment. Elijah Hewitt, he's got potential, but has not gone anywhere near that potential. I think he was picked 12, so missed with him at the moment.
10: Mm.
9: And there's a number of other players that they've missed with. So
10: I mean, Josh Lindsay,
9: Harry Barnett's a massive miss.
10: Yeah.
9: They took him as the number one ruck in that draft, and he'll be delisted this year.
10: Was he brought in to, I guess, be the heir apparent to Nick?
9: Of course he was. Yeah, he's the number one draft in that draft. That's a complete miss. So that's on Harry. That's on the club. That's on the recruiters. And yeah, I don't think they've executed on draft night and free agency as well as they could have. Like, there feels like there's been players over the last few years. Tim English rings a bell as someone who reportedly wanted to come to the club, but they couldn't get that done. And, you know, I'd like to see them move in that space this offseason. I think they have to.
10: Mm. Yeah. Josh from Marangaroo says West Coast also took Bo Allen a pick before Murphy Reeves.
9: So did everyone else.
10: I was about to say there's a lot of clubs. We can go back through the history of time, a lot of clubs that haven't picked the right player at the right time. And there's a bit of luck and there's a bit of savvy recruitment attached to that.
9: Josh Tracy was missed by every single club, every draft pick that they had in his. He's a rookie. So right now, if you polled every club in the AFL, Josh Tracy would be the number one key forward selected. And so you can't redraft and you can't get that back, but that's where he's come from, not even in draftable range as a rookie to what he is now in a pretty short amount of time. And that's the game though. And I think West Coast need to get better at it.
10: On the SMS, going back to Jacko's audio, where the snatch is an Olympic weightlifting movement where a lifter lifts a barbell from the ground to overhead in one fast continuous motion. John, thank you for that update.
9: So that is the snatch.
10: That is exactly what we were talking about. High skeet.
9: It's just Jacko got going, caught up with his words. That's what was funny about it. He didn't quite know how to put them all together. I didn't get you again.
4: No, not quite, but that's just, yeah, that's quite succinct. Guys, I wouldn't blame Jake Waterman if he went to Geelong after all the nasty, horrible comments directed at Jake about his goal-kicking woes. He's only human like everyone else, and even the best forwards have gone through a down patch. Jake is and has been a great servant of this club and wears his heart on his sleeve and doesn't deserve the pylon, says Lisa.
9: Well, Lisa, I think Jake Waterman should be the next captain of the club. But I don't think he's holding himself well enough to do that right now.
4: He's frustrated. You can see it in his body language.
9: Well, that's fine. But I played with a lot of captains that didn't show that. And that's why they were captain. I think he has every bit of leadership. I think the players would follow him into battle.
4: Mm.
9: I think his work rate and his elite hands and his elite craft. And he has every tick of the box. But I think the way he's held himself this year particularly, but overall, wearing emotions on the sleeve doesn't exclude you from being a captain of the club, but I feel like if you think about West Coast and people want to move on from Duggan and Baker, Waterman should be 1A, and I don't think he is right now with how he's holding himself emotionally on the field.
4: James Sicily at times for Hawthorn as a leader has, you know, let himself down, I suppose. But yeah, I understand. And you know, I think fans like seeing Jake.
9: Authenticity, that's just the real
4: him. I mean, as opposed to trying to hide it. So yeah, but I do hear where you're coming from. But yeah, so there you go. Jake Waterman, I think he's just an outstanding, asset to the club.
9: Same.
4: And the bottom line is he's had more than 90 shots at goal this year. So
9: he's at 104.
4: Is it 104 now?
9: He's at 104.
4: There you go.
9: If he had have kicked the accuracy that he kicked last year, he'd be leading the Coleman right now.
4: With a team that's won 4 games.
9: Yep.
4: That's a pretty decent effort. 1-3-3-8-82-0-4-8-7-9-9-8-82. After this, we'll do the Deep Heat Injury Report. 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
4: Yeah, great to have Deep Heat on board as part of Sports Today and as our footy coverage rolls through 2026. Let's begin with the Fremantle Dockers, top of the table. Brennan Cox, who we had exclusively last night, sitting alongside Luke Ryan.
9: What, together?
4: Together. We had them side by side.
9: Well, they came
4: in a
9: together.
4: Car. No, they're in a car driving. We spoke to them. Right. That's good, though. And he did a 10K run last Saturday after the Bulldogs-Dockers match, where he was, of course, cooling his heels in the stands. So he's available.
9: Did you ask him some hard-hitting questions?
4: It's very hard. It was almost sort of like...
9: Nate and I.
4: Yeah. Ray Martin
9: minutes.
4: Type. Yeah, back George Negus back in the days of 60 Minutes.
9: With spotlight in his face.
4: Wouldn't have Liam Bartlett sort of... That sort of that piercing glance.
9: Black and white TV back in the day. Those sort of
4: opinions. No, it was colour television. Thank you, William. Jago Mira, 1 to 2 weeks with an ankle. Corey Wagner with a hip is a test. Brandon Walker, almost forgotten about, a shoulder is a test. The question for you in all seriousness, Brennan Cox is fit. And by the way, Sean Darcy with 26 disposals, 41 hit outs in the waffle. And Chris Sherry was good, a couple of goals. Not that he's on the cusp, but Brennan Cox or Oscar McDonald at the MCG, who are you playing?
9: Or both. What's the weather like usually?
4: Shower or two?
9: You couldn't go too tall. Yeah, I think potentially it would be the last opportunity to rest someone like a Luke Ryan if you really wanted to explore it. Did you put that to both of them?
4: I've put it to him for the past 6 weeks and he doesn't want to rest. He did have a bit of an illness last week, so a bit of a head cold.
9: You wouldn't want to rest now.
4: Agreed. He said that.
9: He may not get back.
4: You'd be playing for Peel probably.
9: Yeah.
4: The way things are going.
9: Unfortunately, no one will be putting them a hand up to rest. Oscar McDonald was best on last week. He was close to best on the week before. He's been playing outstanding footy, but he's probably going to find himself very, very extremely unlucky and find Brennan Cox takes his place on the weekend. I don't see Cox, Pearson, Oscar McDonald playing in the same side.
4: Fair enough. And Darcy or Cox, did you give your declaration on that?
9: It's going to be Cox. I don't know if form will play Sean Darcy in. Form will play Mason Cox out, if that makes any sense. I don't think, you know, Sean Darcy playing good in the waffle is going to get him a game. Mason Cox not performing in the AFL may see a change. And so Sean just needs to keep playing good footy.
4: Yeah.
9: Still and when 3 weeks. Still, mate, there's still seven, eight weeks left of footy.
4: Bottom line is the Dockers, all they need to do sounds very simple. They have to win 3 games between now and the end of the season consecutively. That's all they have to do.
9: I think Sean Darcy will play in Fremantle's last final of the year. Could be the grand final, could be a prelim, could be an elimination, not elimination, semi. I think that Sean Darcy will find himself in the side before the end of the year.
4: So on that basis, do you think Mason Cox will start the final series in the team?
9: Maybe.
4: So that means they may well lose a game, given your thinking, because winning teams rarely get changed.
9: Yeah, that's a good point.
4: Yeah, anyway, just sort of throw it out there.
9: That's a good point.
4: And the Eagles, 3 tests for this week against Collingwood, Liam Baker with that calf, Malachi Champion with a hand injury, and Jack Hutchinson with a hamstring as well. Of course, Baker probably, well, depending on the calf tightness. And Finn McRae, I know you and I haven't seen him play waffle really, but the numbers, 33 disposals, 8 inside 50s, Elijah Hewitt, 23 and 2 goals, Josh Lindsay, 23 disposals, 3 marks. Surely, given you beaten by Richmond, there has to be some change up in that lineup.
9: Well, if you're going to not offer contracts to some of these guys, then you've got to use these last 3 weeks to look at them. So Finn Lamacrae is one of them. Tom Gross, I don't know where his contract sits at, but he continues to sort of get your 20 plus and 2 goals in the waffle. Yeah, Elijah Hewitt signed on for some time, but I would think trying to get some time into him, you know, it's not playing some of their senior guys probably. Like, it's time to blood some players, and this would be an opportunity to do that, Skeet.
4: And maybe MCG last Sunday was all about getting the W, which they didn't get, and now, well, they might still beat Collingwood. Who knows? They've got the Giants to come, but it's looking a distant prospect on Sunday's form.
9: You know, what senior players at West Coast would you rest and still have at the club next year that you're not going to learn much out of? Like an Elliot Yeo, like a Jack Graham, are you going to learn much from those guys playing in the last 3 games of the year, or is that taking too much away from culture and playing Elijah Hewitt instead of Jack Graham and, you know, playing another inside midfielder in Tom Gross instead of Elliot Yeo? Like, would that be better for the club, do you think?
4: Possibly. I mean, you're still in the business of winning. Is that the best way to do it? I'm not sure. Would you rather a win or find out more about players?
9: Find out more. I think winning right now is secondary to this, the list issue they have and the quality of players they have on the list. They have to find out. Maybe they already know.
4: Round 22, if you don't know by now, then maybe it's too late. Right. Seb in Naranda says if there's a defender to give a rest at Freo, it'd be Pierce because he's indispensable. Not a bad call there. That's and Neil asks you this probably. Scully boys, not sure you've discussed this yet. Did West Coast miss a trick by going for Mini over Stephen King? Well, that we're not going to be able to give you the answer on that.
9: But that's who it came down to.
4: Yeah, it did. Also, should the Eagles chase Oscar McDonald, says Neil from Floriat?
9: I mean, that would be a yes. That would be a big yes.
4: Hugh Davies has been re-signed at the Docker, so they know that clubs are coming for their fringe players.
9: I will say that it's a lot easier to defend playing for Fremantle than it is for West Coast because you've got pressure up the ground, you've got goals getting kicked. A lot easier to defend with your ball in hand, which Fremantle often have, Skeeter. So Oscar McDonald looks really good in this side. Does he look as good at West Coast? I don't know. But, yeah, West Coast need to explore all of those. They need to look at who's at Brisbane. They need to look at who at Sydney on the fringes. They need to look at who at Hawthorn. The same deal. You know, lots of these clubs that are challenging will have fringe players that are good enough to play at West Coast.
4: So the bottom line is the Eagles have to be so proactive over the summer and they need not just draft picks, that's a given, but they also have to find some ready-made players, which, as you say, it's not always that achievable.
9: Yeah, and Fremantle don't. You know, look at Fremantle's list. Like their list build's just been incredible and who they have on that list and how they've built it and the operation that they've run, David Walls is just, you know, if you were recruiting a recruiter, he'd be number one, wouldn't he? Maybe Tasmania's coming knocking for him. If you look at list build over the last 20 years, Fremantle's is one of the more complete ones we've seen going around, Skeeter.
4: And they look bulletproof at the moment for foreseeable future.
9: Oh, boy.
4: No, at the moment, their list, given what the depth you've talked about, they look pretty...
9: young. It's young.
4: It's young, yeah.
9: Yeah, and it's built with real depth, Skate, so that's something the West Coast haven't done and they probably need a leaf out of his book.
4: Change of direction after the break at 7:25. I'm going to catch up with Gareth Holmes, who's the football boss at the Perth Bears, to talk about what's happening in season 2027 in the NRL.
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10: Welcome back to sports today on a Tuesday night, and the NRL returns to Perth on Saturday when the Melbourne Storm face the Manly Seagulls at HBF Park on Saturday afternoon at 1pm. And of course, it's a prelude to what's to come in season 2027 when the Perth Bears are back in the NRL. It's great to spend some time tonight with Gareth Holmes, the head of football at the Bears. Gareth, welcome to the show.
17: G'day, Mark. Thanks for giving me the opportunity to have a chat.
10: Really exciting times. We'll get to the Storm and the Sea Eagles shortly, but there's a bit happening on the Bears front, including the jersey launch, which is, I'm sure, a very exciting time for the franchise.
17: We've got a very big weekend coming up this weekend, obviously with the NRL game on Saturday, but we're launching our jersey this Friday at the Wacker with a launch event, and corresponding to that, obviously with the heritage of the club and the North Sydney Bears, they're doing a function themselves that they're going to link up with and stream into over on the East Coast. So it's a really big day for the club and a really big day for the brand. I think everyone's going to be excited about what they see once the jersey's launched.
10: Something innovative with the design? Is it going into the heritage side of things? Can you give us a bit of a preview as to what we can expect?
17: I think you could lean quite heavily on the heritage, mate. I think that it's a jersey that has a lot of history. It's a very popular design, and I think it's something that lifelong Bears fans and new Bears fans will be very proud to wear once it's launched there on Friday.
10: So with that taking place, you mentioned a big weekend. It continues with the Bear Walk. Give us some details. I believe Coach Mal Meninga, there'll be drummers, hundreds of supporters making their way to HBF Park. Give us the thinking and the reasoning behind the Bear Walk.
17: Yeah, it's a great opportunity for all of our fans to get together, for them to meet each other. A lot of them are attending the game at HBF. So the Bear Walk we'll start from the Brisbane Hotel, and we're going to leave there at about 11:30 on Saturday morning and head down to HBF Park to get there for the Storm Manly game. It's an opportunity for everyone to get together. It's an opportunity for people to pull their Perth Bears merchandise that they may have already bought, put that on, everyone get together, and we go as a collective group down to the HBF Park for the game. So it's just an opportunity to get people engaged with the club and what's an exciting time before our inaugural season.
10: Speaking of the inaugural season, how are you tracking? Obviously, the sponsorship side of things, you've got the recruitment element there. I'm sure you've got your fingerprints over more of the footy side of it. But for those fans out there, in terms of the roster that you're putting together, what's the confidence level like?
17: Yeah, we're in a great place now. We're where we want to be at this time of the year. Obviously, understanding that our pre-season doesn't start until November, we're in a really good place with our recruitment and some of the players that we've targeted. You would have maybe seen or heard or read over the last couple of weeks, we made some wonderful signings, a couple of representative and grand final winning players, Gemet Chibasaki, Tyson Smoothie are joining the club. We've got some exciting young talent in Jack Cole, Nephi Peru, who we announced this morning, another exciting young talent joining the squad for 2027. So it's been a big couple of weeks with our recruitment. And we're really pleased with the way we're tracking along with those players. And there's a few more signings to come. So we'll hopefully have a few more announcements in the next week or so.
4: Speaking with Gareth Holmes, the head of football at the Perth Bears with season 2027 fast approaching. You mentioned the recruitment side of the club and what's happening there. You've got some stern competition, obviously, with Papua New Guinea. How does that play out in terms of trying to woo big-name players to the West as opposed to the unknown in some cases of what's to come in PNG for their franchise?
17: Yeah, my take on that, Mark, is we control what we have here on offer. Perth's a wonderful city. I've been fortunate enough now to have relocated across, and I'm really enjoying getting entrenched in all things Perth. So we're going to lean on that. You know, we can't control what PNG are doing, but we can control what is our focus here. And that's been something that we've been driving through the staff here. And the messaging that we've been getting out to our players is how wonderful it is to be part of an inaugural team in a really great part of the world and an exciting time for the game nationally. So, yes, PNG presents some challenges, but that's not our focus. Our focus is what we do and what we're keeping in-house right now.
4: And going back to the recruitment side of what the Bears are doing, I know there's obviously hopes that there's a big name, a star, who's going to be signed up in the not-too-distant future. Should we be optimistic, cautiously, about what's to come on that front? A surprise, perhaps, without giving too much away, you're still very much in the mix for another big name or two?
17: Oh, yeah. Optimistic is the word I'd use, Mark. I think we are having some wonderful conversations with some great profile of players. I'd like to think in the next couple of weeks we can make some wonderful announcements. But we are still very active in the market, and we're still very engaged with a couple of players that I think we'd be really proud to be part of the inaugural squad here at Perth.
4: Given you've relocated to WA, what are the major challenges, do you believe, from a football element to ensure there's some relative early success in season 2027?
17: I think the tyranny of distance, you know, obviously coming out of it, what we think is it's not a new rugby league destination, but it's not been done out of here for a long time. You know, getting that balance right, managing our travel, managing our players through, you know, what is a very long season. Once you think we start the season in February with trials all the way through to, you know, September with finals, it's a long year and there's a lot of travel. So managing that side of things, ensuring that our players get across to Perth and they're comfortable and their families are settled, a big part of our focus at the moment as well as we head into November.
4: We, being an AFL city and state, we see the support that franchise clubs like the Giants in Greater Western Sydney and, for instance, the Gold Coast Suns receive from the AFL. Are you feeling as if you've got the love from the NRL in terms of the support mechanisms in place to ensure that you're not left out on an island, so to speak, with regards to getting this this new franchise up and running?
17: Definitely. I think the support we're getting from the NRL is there. And let's remember, the NRL were a big part of the reality of the Perth Bears entering the competition next year. The work that Peter Villanis and his team have done to ensure that the Perth Bears are part of the NRL next year, it wouldn't have happened without them. So we are getting the support from the NRL, and they want to make sure that this is a successful franchise for the whole of the game. By putting a team here, we're taking the sport nationally, and you know, there's a lot of people that want to make sure that we are a success, and that starts at the top with the head office and the people at the NRL.
4: Last game before the Bears come in that we see where fans, a lot of them will be neutral, Melbourne Storm, Manly Seagulls. Storm season's obviously fallen in a bit of a heap, but this game's hopefully will just give us a guide as to the enthusiasm, the appetite for rugby league in this city as we get within 6 months of seeing our own team in action.
17: Exactly right. And Storm v Manly, there's a pretty fierce rivalry between those two teams. You know, we're expecting a great game of footy. There's a couple of our coming recruits donning on the Storm jerseys this weekend. Nick Meaney's been named in the centres. Tyron Wishart's been named at hooker. So they're both coming across to be part of the inaugural Perth Bears squad for next season. So there's some players that people can get out and watch, knowing that they're going to be household names for us next year when they get across. It'll be a great game of footy. There's some excitement, and there's some wonderful players in both teams. So you know, really looking forward to the game there at HPF on Saturday.
4: Yeah, I'm sure he'll be trying to put Meaney and Wishart into cotton wool from a Perth Bears perspective, make sure there's no injuries and they enjoy what will be a huge weekend of rugby league in Perth. Gareth, great to spend some time with you. As you mentioned, you've got the jersey launch, the Bear Walk on Saturday from the Brisbane Hotel from about 11:30. Of course, 1 p.m. is the kickoff for the Melbourne Storm and the Manly Seagulls, and less than 6 months before we really get our teeth into NRL here in the West. Thanks for joining us on Sports Today. Best of luck for the upcoming weekend, and hopefully we'll chat with you before the start of next season.
17: Thanks very much, Mark. And yeah, just remember to get the word out. The Perth Bears jerseys launched on Friday. They'll be on sale Saturday morning at the Brisbane Hotel car park and also at HBF Park. I think they're on sale from 9 a.m. so people can get their first hands on their new rugby league team's jersey on Sunday morning. So I encourage people to get out there and support the Bears.
4: Gareth, you're not just the head of football, you're turning into a pretty handy promoter. Well done on that, and best of luck moving forward.
17: Thanks, Mark. Chat to you again soon.
4: Gareth Holmes joining us, the head of footy from the Perth Bears. Up next, we're chatting with Mark Foreman. Foreman's for all things sport on the other side of this break on 6PR.
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4: Terrific to have your company on Sports Today on a Tuesday night. Nice to catch up with Gareth Holmes, the head of football at the Perth Bears. They have the jersey launch coming up, the latest on the Bears with some recruits heading our way, and of course the Bear Walk ahead of the Melbourne Storm and the Manly Sea Eagles at HBF Park. As Mark Foreman, as I said, comes into the studio. And Fours, let's kick it off with some footy news. But I know you also, apart from the AFL, you're keeping your fingerprints across the WAFL with respect to possible AFL links as well.
1: Evening, Skeet. Absolutely, always. And I've very much enjoyed calling some of those games with you as well on Channel 7. So it's been cool to keep across that. Now, I was fortunate enough to do the Peel game as you were over east with the Eagles. So that allowed me to see who is waiting in the wings. And as I so often do on Tuesdays, run you through some of those players. So Sean Darcy, he's always the story, right? We've even touched on it throughout the evening tonight, but he took a while to get going, to be honest. He was a little fumbly and maybe a bit off early, but he certainly was, how would you describe it, assertive by the end. And as that game was going on, he really did stand out a little bit. So he got, I don't have the exact number in front of me, well over 20 touches. He dominated the hitouts and he looked, you know, he looked really assertive in that role. So I suppose it's just they're pushing each other at the moment, Cox and Darcy. So this was the first time I saw Toby Wan play football. I've seen clips here and there, but as for a full game, he was good. And so he had 14 touches and a goal inside the first half an hour.
4: Yeah, I saw his goal where he just stepped inside. It looked like everyone else was moving around him. He was in slow motion. Yeah. He has that time on his side, which special players do.
1: And so some of the highlights we didn't see, you know, on socials after that game, his left foot, he's a spearing pass. So one to watch. I would be very surprised if we saw him this season, but you can see why Fremantle's got him there. Chris Sherry is... He stands out. To me, he stood out as just to the eye. Now, if you go and look at his stats, they're not going to be high, but his class was there. He's kicked another goal of the week in the WAFL.
4: Yeah, I saw that.
1: Pretty sure. He covered, it was almost similar to the one he kicked previously against Subiaco. So he's standing out, but ultimately, you know, that's just a horses for courses. He's ready if somebody gets injured. Bailey Banfield continuing to rack it up, uses it well. Same deal. He can't do anything more, but he's probably behind. Brandon Walker. So we've seen his injury. He's got an AC joint problem, but he was also really fumbly early. He dropped two marks in the first minute that put the Dockers that put Peel under the pump. He did come okay, but then he hurt his shoulder. Jaron Carr, first time I've seen a full game from Jaron Carr. He's a big bodied player. He's quite tall. And he'll continue to put size on as well. He was pretty good. And then the last one, I feel a bit sorry for this guy, Jeremy Sharp. So may be winning the Sandover medal. His last 2 weeks, he won't get votes. So Subiaco 2 weeks ago double teamed him. This week it was a guy by the name of Sebastian Bright who, he's got an interesting reputation. Let's leave it at that, as a tagger in the competition. And he was with him every step of the way. And, he did that job well because Jeremy Sharp didn't get much of the footy.
4: Did he give away any free kicks, Bright?
1: He did. Yeah. Yeah. There are a few free kicks for holding.
4: But I mean,
1: it's going to happen. Yeah.
4: If he's done that job and I'm his coach, I don't care what his reputation is. If he's playing essentially within the rules, good luck to him.
1: Yeah. And you know, there's been a few incidences this season. He was the one involved in the Malachi Champion stuff, which eventually was cleared at the tribunal. And there's a few others, but that's what happens. I mean, think about Libba. They didn't love him, did they? Ended up being a Brownlow medalist and, you know, you do your job for the team. The interesting thing here is all these other, with the exclusion of West Coast and Peel, all these other WAFL teams, they're out there for one reason, and that's to win. And you've got that interesting dynamic when you play against these aligned teams. Those players, they're out there to, of course they want to win, but they also want their spot in the senior team. So Jeremy Sharp battled away. As for the Eagles, Matt Flynn can't do much else. He's been in the best for the last month, almost in a row. Again, I don't know where if there's even point, but he can't do anything more from a playing perspective. So he was really good again. Finlay McRae surely has to get a go before season's end. Where do you stand on that? Because he was in the best again.
4: I just haven't seen him play waffle level. And clearly those at the AFL level have seen from a West Coast perspective what he's doing, and it's not been enough. So bear in mind they were beaten by Richmond last week. The skill level was terrible. You get him into the club. Whether he's long-term at the footy club, I'm not so sure. But you're right, the numbers suggest that he probably deserves a look.
1: Something that caught my ear then is and you're right, they clearly the Eagles hierarchy have said what you're doing's not enough. What is enough for Finlay McRae?
4: Because Not just numbers. I don't think it's just all related about numbers. I think there has to be more a role that he's playing or they want him to play. Now, I don't know what that is. So clearly he's deficient, or has been, But it comes to a point where if you're bringing him into the club, bringing Schoenberg and others through in the last 12 months, and there's going to be a lot of changes. List changes are going to be significant. Yep. These two guys probably are hanging on by the skin of their teeth. I would have thought, given the lack of selection moments this season.
1: Yeah, well, what have you got? That's kind of the question now because, what is it, 4 games left or is it 3 games left? It's 3 games left. So, interesting to see if he comes back this week because that would be against his former team, but he had 32-8 inside 50s. The other three to probably mention, Luca Grego was really, really good, 28 and was really composed in defence. Clay Hall, he's one of the 15 uncontracted Eagles at the end of this season. So he's obviously out of favour at the moment. He was really good on a wing. This is the WAFL, of course, but he was good on the wing. And Elijah Hewitt was the stand-in skipper for the Waffle team. 23 disposals, 2 goals and 5 tackles. We're interested to see where he's at as well.
4: He should be playing against Collingwood this week, Elijah Hewitt. As for Clay Hall, touch and go, I think, contract-wise. There's going to be a lot of players who are looking for a new home or looking for a new career. Being brutally honest, given what's transpired.
1: Yeah, I agree with you. And there's some players there which I'm not sure they are the future. And so if at this point of the list build, if they're not, then, some hard decisions need to be made. But they're not our decisions. They are the numbers and the players that were catching our eye in the WAFL. Now, away from footy, I like this story, so I thought I'd bring this one to you. You're a married man, Skeet. I'll run this past you. The US Open have announced some of their pairings for the mixed doubles. So the US Open end of this month. Alex de Minaur and Katie Bolter have entered as a team. So the newly married couple, they'll play as husband and wife for the first time at the US Open in the mixed doubles.
4: Fraught with danger.
1: This is where I was going. Alina Svitolina, I didn't actually know until I sort of did some digging. She's married to Gail Monfils, both outstanding players. Both have been top 10 in their careers.
4: The element there that the surprise, well, I thought Gail Monfils had retired, but maybe he has from singles, has he?
1: So the US Open looks like it will be his last. Okay. Everybody was thinking the French Open would be, and he decided to keep going. For those that don't remember or know, Gail Monfils is the player that slides on any surface. So the hard court, he'll be sliding. He loves the clay because he slides extra. But Arina Sabalenka, she's not married to Novak Djokovic, but she is playing with him, which is pretty handy. 2 world number one players at one point. So, how do you reckon? If you walk out in the court with your spouse and you imagine if someone forgot to feed the dog that morning or you just, you better get this serving.
4: The only thing I can compare that to is we had a mixed social game of netball going back about 7 or 8 years ago.
1: Yeah.
4: I was on the opposing side to my wife. So it was the guys versus the women. So I thought I'd line up on her, a bit like Yates on Brereton, just sort of in the 89 grand final. Only problem, as I ran off the line with great physicality, and having not warmed up, I just tore my calf to smithereens. And so, yeah, these things, if your ego gets involved or anything where you're very competitive like I am, it can backfire on you magnificently. And that's caused a lot of mirth for my wife over the journey.
1: Oh, that's very good. I mean, the Yates Brereton, and I love the bigger they are, Skeet, the harder they fall. When you talk about the ego, get a bang, gone, calf out.
4: And
1: the ego is very quickly deflated. Point number three. It is footy, but the AFLW is upon us. The captains met in Melbourne today. I thought this was quite interesting. One of our West Aussies, so you know how they do the captain's survey. They do it in the AFL. They do it in the WAFL. The captains were asked who is going to win the AFLW Best and Fairest this season. So I don't think they have a name for it yet. This is the Brownlow Medal equivalent sort of thing. AFLW BNF. Ella Roberts has been voted by her peers as most likely to win that. So West Coast's WA's very own Ella Roberts, which I thought was great. And, it's really, really cool to have that sort of calibre player right here in our backyard. And I can encourage and do encourage anybody to go and watch her play. She's a jet.
4: Watched her play for Peel Thunder as she made her way through the ranks. You could see she was a class above. So that's great for her. I mean, it's only a survey, but it shows you what she's developing as a reputation at that level.
1: And maybe I hope this isn't a pessimistic view of it, but if we take a glass half empty look, maybe it means she will attract a lot of attention from other teams as, as a player to shut down, which, it's something she'll have to work through anyway. If you're going to be one of the best in the comp, that's what needs to happen. Not surprisingly, 15 out of the 18 AFL captains nominated North Melbourne as most likely to win the comp. They are just that good. It is ridiculous.
4: Darren Crocker's just been outstanding in North Melbourne. It's amazing how they are so so well prepared and so formidable in the AFLW. In the AFL, they still struggle to make the finals, even with the wild card.
1: Yeah, agree. Finishing up tonight with cricket, Skeeter. So I didn't get to this last night. I did last week that Stephen Fleming would be appointed as the coach of England, but Joe Root has been appointed as the new captain. I say new in inverted commas. He has done it before.
4: It's like a rinse and repeat going back in time. And he had an Ashes series or two where he struggled. And I think they've just reached a point having even read an article from Michael Atherton where he is such a highly regarded figure and someone like Harry Brook, who was the sort of the incumbent or the heir apparent, has his issues off the field. So they really weren't left with anyone apart from Joe. So, yeah, it's an interesting call, but he's so well-respected that hopefully from an England perspective, they get some stability.
1: So they've got a three-test series against Pakistan starting in August. I've written down the 19th.
4: Maybe it's the 19th. You're probably right. This month.
1: It is definitely this month. Yep. Yeah, I'll double-check that. Stephen Fleming won't be there yet. So what will happen is Joe Root and Marcus Triscothic, the current batting coach, they will lead the team. I was interested to hear this. They're going to keep the blueprint that Brendan McCullum established, courtesy of the BBC. Here is Joe Root.
9: There's so much potential there. There's so much that we can do and build on. And I don't think it's a case of ripping up a lot of the good stuff that we've done over the last 4 years. I think Baz has been excellent with Ben in terms of reshaping this team from where we were. So I think it's a great opportunity to just refine things slightly go from there.
1: I think Australians will enjoy hearing, I want to build on the positivity of the last 4 years. It's like, okay.
4: Do not rule out Ben Stokes making a comeback under the leadership, maybe of Joe Root, but certainly Stephen Fleming will have that conversation. Yeah. I'm not saying that's a bad thing for Australia because, let's be honest, he's at the back end of his career, but that is certainly a possibility for less than 12 months away.
1: So statistically, this is his second time as captain, by the way. He struggled previously as the captain of England. In his last 17 matches as the permanent captain, he won just one. So one out of 17 of his last one, that included a 4-0 Ashes loss in Australia, which you mentioned. His batting average as captain is 46.7.
4: Which is still not bad.
1: He's one of the greatest to ever play the game. We do need to acknowledge that. His career average is 53.34, so it's about 8 runs more, which was a big part of the reason why he departed the captaincy. So he takes it back on. Let's see where that leaves England.
4: Yes, let's hope they lose another Ashes series from an Australian perspective. Fours, thanks for your work tonight.
1: Love that.
4: Up next, we'll wrap up the show and preview what's to come on the Wednesday night edition of Sports Today. Great to have your company as we roll towards the 8 o'clock news.
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9: Partly cloudy overnight, getting down to 10 degrees. Wednesday, partly cloudy with a top of 20, the chance of morning fog about the hills. Thursday, a shower or two with a top of 20. Friday, showers, 18. Saturday, showers with a top of 16. Sunday, a shower or two forecast with a top of 17 degrees. Showers forecast for Monday and for Tuesday. This is Perth's 6.
10: Monday, Monday, I just can't get enough.
11: Across Australia, this is Money News with James Willis.
10: Monday, Monday.
12: Yes, good evening. Welcome to the program. And coming up in a moment, we're going to walk you through the amazing rise of stock market ETFs and why Aussie investors are turning to them in big numbers. But first, the Albanese government has been urged to take immediate action after some of the unintended consequences of their recent tax changes were revealed for the very first time. Now, as we know, and we've explained on this program at length, this is a multi-billion dollar tax grab, effectively increasing the tax on individual shares for most transactions, starting a business. There's extra tax if you want to risk investment. Any trust has a minimum tax now of 30%, and critically on large elements of the property market, which is what this was all meant to be about. But what has been handed to the Australian people and rushed through the parliament actually impacts a lot of everyday investors in ways that they never expect. And a lot of people are still figuring this out for the first time. But as we've already outlined, someone who is using negative gearing on a property was grandfathered from budget night. So if they were doing that before the budget, they'd still be allowed to do it after the budget. However, it has been revealed that people will lose these tax benefits in the event of a divorce or if one party sadly passes away. And a shocking element of Labor's new laws has been revealed in the last 24 hours. David Pocock is an independent senator who has been warning about some of these issues for quite some time and discovered them in the first place. He's on the line for us tonight. David, thanks for your time.
6: Hi, James. Great to be with you.
12: When we spoke, when the tax changes had been rushed through Parliament and passed Parliament in both houses, there was a concern about the hidden consequences. I'm just keen for you to outline one of the cases that you have been brought to your attention in the last week or so in light of these tax changes.
6: Something my team identified during the very brief consultation and hearing on the bill was that the intent of the government and then the parliament when the bills were passed was to grandfather existing arrangements for capital gains tax and negative gearing. But the way that the government had drafted the bill, if you get divorced or if your partner who you jointly own a property with dies, that is considered a change in ownership and you immediately lose those grandfathering arrangements. Clearly, that's not the intent of the bill, but it was the way it was drafted. I had amendments to fix that. The government then said, hang on, we'll fix this in the next tranche of legislation and make sure we get it right. I took them on their word, and I do think they will fix it. But since then, have been contacted by someone who is getting divorced. The bank has said to them, listen, under the current legislation, we can't refinance you because your negative gearing and CGT benefits aren't grandfathered. And so I'm calling on the government to actually urgently fix this, and we'll be working with the government, working with anyone in the Senate to ensure we provide that certainty.
12: To be very clear, David, this is a victim of domestic violence who has lost the tax benefits from the previous relationship and the bank won't honour them because the grandfathering doesn't exist.
6: Exactly right. This is a female survivor of family domestic violence in her 40s. She wants to remain anonymous because she's party to ongoing family law proceedings, but she apparently is unable to refinance. And I just think it's so tragic that because laws were rushed through the parliament, the parliament didn't get it right. And you know, this is on the government and they need to fix it urgently. We know that women on average retire with less superannuation than men. And on average, they live longer than men. So clearly this, if it isn't fixed, is going to disproportionately affect women. And so I've written to the treasurer and the finance minister again to urge them to fix this as soon as possible. And we'll be working with other Senate colleagues to ensure that we get the job done.
12: And just to be clear, there is evidence, as you understand it, from family law practitioners in the ACT that this could be more common than we think, or there could be other examples as well.
6: Yes, we've had a number of people reach out and say that this is how lenders are interpreting the laws. And this person that you reference actually had pre-approval for finance, refinancing, and then that was withdrawn because of the government's changes and the lack of clarity around grandfathering arrangements in the instance of divorce. And she's now been declined by three separate lenders who take the same interpretation. So there's a real need for the parliament to actually ensure that lenders know what the law will be, so we're not putting people in these situations.
12: When your staff met with staff from the Treasurer Jim Chalmers' office to highlight this concern, did they understand how critical this was and how important it was to fix this urgently?
6: I think so. I mean, this is one of the frustrating things about politics, is that when the government wants to do things quickly, they can do things very quickly. But often when there's something that really does affect, you know, potentially a smaller number of people, but has devastating impacts on their lives and there's a very clear fix, we sometimes don't see the same urgency. But I really want to give the government the benefit of the doubt. We are back in Parliament next week and I'm really hoping that legislation will come in that fixes this error.
12: Well, Parliament's in next week and it's returning for a fortnight. Surely this wouldn't take a whole fortnight to work through, and it's a very straightforward fix. I mean, Parliament and MPs bring in emergency legislation all the time for a range of different things. This is a critical issue that needs to be prioritised.
6: Yeah, exactly right. There's broad support for it. The government said they're going to fix it. The coalition obviously supports it. They've talked a lot about this error that my team identified in reading the the legislation. I think the Greens support it, and Pauline Hanson has come out saying that this issue needs to be fixed. So, you know, this will sail through the Senate if we can get some drafting together and make it happen.
12: The 5% deposit scheme, you would have heard all the criticism about this, or the people being positive and negative over the last few weeks in relation to it being broadened, a couple on $675,000 taking access to the scheme, no income caps, much higher price limits in terms of the housing values, including $1 million in the ACT, $1.5 million in New South Wales, and also broadening it to allow permanent residents to take advantage of this and not just Australian citizens. I think this policy had good intentions, but would you agree that it's now become a little bit flawed and should be means tested, or do you think it's working okay?
6: James, I think this is a policy that really points to some of the complexity, where clearly this is a band-aid solution. This is a way to try and ensure that more people can afford housing in an, you know, totally unaffordable housing market for many. And yes, I think if that is the case, then there's an argument for means testing. There's been a lot of commentary around negative equity. Clearly, negative equity is a bad thing. We don't want that to happen. But we also know that buying a home is a longer-term investment. And so I don't think we should be too concerned in the very short term about that. But I would love to see a actual plan for housing in this country. We currently don't have a national plan. In 2022, the Labor government committed to developing a national housing and homelessness plan, and they've walked away from that.
12: So to be clear, we've got this target of 2 million homes, but we actually don't have the guardrails or the systems to get there, which no wonder we're falling behind year on year.
6: No, we have no plan. I think most people listening would say if you want to get somewhere or if you want to achieve a goal, you've actually got to have a plan to do that. You're dreaming if you just say, well, we're just going to have this target and, you know, we'll get there. You need a plan on how you're going to get there. And I've got a bill before the Senate that would actually legislate a 10-year housing and homelessness plan. You know, that's not something the major parties seem to think is necessary. And with migration, we actually don't have a plan either. There is no plan when it comes to population and immigration in this country. We haven't looked at what most Australians want. How big do we want to be? What are the skills we need? Why is one of the richest countries in the world, are we relying on international medical graduates to fill our workforce rather than actually training more doctors here in this country?
12: Well, that's one of the smartest things that you've ever said. And there's also, I mean, I think most people would agree we need to start by upskilling Australians. That should be step one before we look overseas for all sorts of different jobs.
6: Yeah, the other day I was looking at the percentage of GDP spent on retraining. If you look at some of the Scandinavian countries, some of them are spending 3% of GDP on retraining. And here in Australia, I think it's 0.3%. That does not set us up for success in the future when you look at the skill shortages we currently have and then the impact of artificial intelligence on the workforce. And again, it's very hard to solve these problems without a plan where you can actually have all these policies working together. Often we're sort of sold these silver bullets where, well, we have, you know, a target of 1.2 million homes and the Housing Australia Future Fund, problem solved. Absolutely not. That is just a starting point. So, you know, I'm going to keep pushing for some more longer term thinking and planning in the parliament, because there's a lot that we do agree on as a parliament. You know, the way we get there may be different, but I think as elected representatives, we should actually be forcing the government of the day to actually have a long-term plan.
12: David, great to chat again. We really appreciate your time.
6: No, thanks for having me. Cheers.
12: David Pocock, the independent senator, joining us from Canberra. I thought that was a very sensible point David Pocock made at the end, and I'm sure you would agree with me. 0460 873 873. I reckon four times a day, if not, you know, up to eight or nine times a day on this radio station alone across our network, you'd hear the M word for migration one way or another. You'd either have a government defending high levels of migration and the skills that sort of fills, even though I think the jury is out on that, or you're having people saying that we need massive cuts, and that's obviously the flagship policy of One Nation. The key point is we've never been asked as Australian people, or certainly not anytime soon, what the levels of migration should be. should we be allowing certain people to come to this country and certain people to not come to this country? And when I ask that question, I mean, what jobs should be allowed? What jobs should be prioritized? What jobs do we have too many of here? And you also have to remember there are 1 million people who are on the job seeker payment or the youth allowance payment. And for a lot of them, it is too difficult to work full time. But for some of them, they could be working more. And we should be throwing everything at upskilling those people and backing Australians and helping Australians to find a job before we look anywhere at a plane from overseas. My number is 131-873.
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12: Thanks for tuning in tonight on Money News. Feedback on David Pocock, the independent senator, and the interview that we brought you just before the break, 131 873. Daryl's online from Melbourne. G'day, Daryl.
22: Good evening. Negative gearing came in the early 1900s so that to entice landlords to build houses so that the poorer people didn't have anywhere to... The people didn't have anywhere to live and they could now start renting. And so killing negative gearing is going to put more people out on the street. And as far as widows and divorcees not being able to maintain a resemblance of their financial disposition, it's morally reprehensible.
12: Well, look, Daryl, it's one of the worst things that I've heard for a long period of time. And look, to be honest, the laws were rushed, and that is the problem here, because when you rush a set of laws, and in the case of the discount on capital gains tax, which combined with negative gearing has, the government argues, turbocharged elements of the property market, particularly around investment. That is not my view, but that is the government's view, which is why they've made changes. But because this was rushed, and because it did not go through the scrutiny that something this big, it's a multi-billion dollar per year tax grab, because it didn't have any of that scrutiny, there were unintended consequences, including the one identified by David Pocock, where a husband and wife have divorced. The wife is a victim of domestic violence, and through the settlement, she has attempted to use or change the terms of the loan, and the bank has told her that she's no longer entitled to negative gearing, because the couple's divorced and the house is transferred to her. Now, surely, in a government so focused on promoting women, and rightly so, the Albanese government, they cannot be okay with this. It should have been changed by now. Parliament sits next week. Let's hope it's resolved by Monday. Helen's online. Hi, Helen.
1: Hey, you've got a good show, James.
12: Oh, thank you, Helen.
1: I'm in my 80s. I've got shares, and I follow this you every night. But what is the term grandfathering? What does that mean?
12: That's a good question, and it probably needs a longer segment with our wordsmith, Kel Richards, who you hear across this network to explain it properly. But, look, my understanding is it dates back hundreds of years to American laws, particularly race-based laws, where the term grandfathering came from. But effectively, when we talk about it, and you're right, I probably don't explain it enough, but effectively in this case, if someone is grandfathered, they have been using a set of laws or an exemption or a part of the tax system that has now been changed through Parliament, but they're allowed to continue doing it, even though someone new would not be allowed to continue doing it. So that is the general rule. And that's why people that were using negative gearing prior to budget night were grandfathered, which means they're still allowed to do it, but new people that wanted to are not able to under the same tax exemption. So I hope that explains that, but I'll do a little bit more research and try and bring you a further history lesson on that tomorrow night, Helen. Great to have your company tonight, and it's been fascinating to watch the astonishing growth of ETF investments in this country. Now, for those that have shares, you either have individual shares, or for many people, everyone is now talking about these ETFs. New funds, brand new funds are flooding the markets. Investments in ETFs are now at record amounts, and the overall Aussie industry of ETFs has reached $500 billion. They've become immensely popular, particularly amongst a growing number of young people. So I thought it was worth spending a little bit of time unpacking this tonight. Cameron Gleeson is a senior investment strategist at Beta Shares, who now service about 1 million Australian customers. He's on the line for us tonight. Cameron, thanks for your time.
2: James, thank you very much for having me.
12: Just firstly, the recent explosion of Aussies and more Aussies investing in ETFs, what do you make of it? What do you think is driving it?
2: It's been incredible. ETFs have become the first vehicle of choice for a lot of Australian investors. ETFs, of course, standing for exchange traded funds. They're simple to buy, very simple to use, very low cost. And it's a great way to get diversified exposure to the entire share market. Rather than trying to pick whether you want to hold CBA or BHP, you can simply buy the Australian share market in one trade on the ASX.
12: Do you think even more off the back of the federal budget? I've had experts that have come on and said that it is now a far better or safer or more profitable option long-term than individual shares.
2: I think that the CBD changes in particular that have come out of the federal budget, also perhaps some of the restrictions on property, are feeding into demand for ETFs. We're certainly seeing a lot of engagement, a lot of interest in investors who are new and want to look at investing in ETFs. They're in some ways the accidental winner. The tax efficiencies that ETFs have always had have been somewhat magnified by the potentially higher tax rates that people will face. So having really tax efficient investments in the first place has been a win. And we're certainly seeing a lot of demands from investors, both young and old, for ETFs in the wake of the budget.
12: So if we can just talk about how your company operates, if I'm looking to invest in one of these funds, from what I could see, there were more than 100 different funds available for me to select. Where does someone even begin with that when you're dealing with local funds, bonds, international markets?
2: There's a lot to look at there. The great thing about ETFs is to the ability to provide access and to provide choice for investors, but it can be overwhelming. Typically, when an investor might be starting on their investment journey, they might be just looking at a low-cost core exposure. How can I get broad market exposure? In Australian equities, we would think about A200, which is our Australia 200 ETF, or BGBL is the ticker code for our global equities share portfolio. Or alternatively, you can choose a diversified ETF that can give you access to a exposure which includes both bonds and equities all in one wrapper. So you don't need to choose individual ETFs. You can buy simply, you know, one ETF to rule them all, if you like.
12: Now, let's say it is the A200, where you're offering the exposure to the big Aussie companies. If I was to give you an upfront investment, just so people understand, how do you spread and invest my money on that ETF?
2: Yeah, that's a great question. So when someone buys A200 or any ETF, where that ETF is exposure to a portfolio of shares or an index exposure to a share market, the ETF provider will go out and buy all the underlying stocks or shares within that portfolio in proportion with the index and simply seek to deliver the performance of that index. So we're not trying to pick winners within the index or decide that we think, you know, BHP is going to outperform Rio, so we're going to have more of BHP. We're simply trying to replicate the overall market. And it has been proven, there's a lot of data out there that suggests it's very hard to produce outperformance by picking winners. And so rather than doing so, if you're trying to compound your wealth over the long term, you know, you're perhaps maybe much better off just trying to hold the market and keep costs low, which is what ETFs are very good at doing.
12: Right. So if the ASX 200 goes up by 8% over 12 months, this ETF in theory should be 8% up as well?
2: That's right. Although it is minus the fee, but the fee is incredibly low on that particular ETF. It's 0.04%. So think of that as $4 for every $10,000 you had invested in it for the year. So, you know, incrementally a very low fee level. And I guess the point is by holding the whole Australian equity market rather than holding individual stocks, we don't have to worry about some of the volatility we see, for example, around earnings season. Many of your listeners might be aware, but recent Australian earnings seasons have been very volatile and individual stocks have either rallied very hard or dropped away. So holding the whole basket, it introduces the concept of diversification, lowering that single stock risk. And that's a good thing for investors if you want to be able to sort of sleep at night and invest for the long term.
12: Now, it's important to tell people as well, this is not smash and grab, if you will. And the majority of these, the recommendation in general is that you hold them for years, roughly 5 years and more.
2: Yeah, that's right. Look, every ETF will have what's known as a target market determination, which is a legal document that essentially stipulates the ETF issuer. What the ETF issuer stipulates what the recommended investment time frame is for holding. If we're talking about exposures like diversified exposures to shares, typically the time horizon should be sort of 7 years plus. So, you know, when investing in these sort of growth assets, you must be mindful that even if you hold that diversified exposure to the broad index, there still will be volatility along the way. There's still going to be periods of weakness and drawdown. And the idea is to try and compound that wealth and grow your wealth slowly. You're not looking for a quick but risky win, but more of a slow grind.
12: A couple of individual ones, Cameron. The tech sector in general in Australia, what say you about the performance over the last 12 months and what is ahead? It's been written off. There's been doomsday predictions that it will all be wiped out by AI, but there are still a lot of Aussie companies that are making record profits, doing very, very well, have remodeled. And when you have a look at their share performance over 12 months, people would be wondering what the experts make of them at this stage.
2: The Australian tech sector has been, you know, very interesting. I think there's been a couple of underlying drivers there. One has been this, as you sort of mentioned, the potential destruction of business models through AI, replicating software. But the other key factor has been, of course, that we've seen higher interest rates from the RBA, and that puts pressure on high growth names like our tech sector. Look, I don't think that by any means we should write off our tech sector. There's a number of, you know, really strong companies in there. And indeed, there are companies that benefit from the AI build out, data center providers and the like. I think we've got to watch this space. It is certainly an area where we've had a lot of investors looking to actually buy into that particular sector, recognizing that it sold off pretty substantially and that when sentiment turned, it is a sector that can perform quite strongly.
12: What about the US tech market, the NASDAQ, and the new player SpaceX, Elon Musk's company? You must get a lot of questions about this.
2: Look, the NASDAQ index itself is very diversified. It only has a very small representation of SpaceX within that index. What's been really interesting over the last week or so has been the earnings announcements from what are known as those Mag 7 companies. And there's been a lot of volatility, both positive and negative moves to these earnings announcements. Microsoft, for example, had a huge move last week when it announced its earnings. On the flip side, you saw quite a negative reaction from, say, Apple. But what we note is that the earnings growth seems to be, to this stage, enduring. And while these companies are making investors nervous with their massive, you know, CapEx spend on AI, at this stage, the demand for AI compute seems insatiable, and we expect that the earnings growth to continue to play out for the intermediate period.
12: Resources and the banking sector in Australia, what say you at this stage? If people are asking, is now a time to hold? Are they selling? Are they overpriced? Should they be buying?
2: That's probably the million-dollar question for Australia. It's always banks versus miners. Look, through this earnings season, I think we're going to see some good results for the miners. There's already strong expectations for earnings growth. But structurally, we think that, you know, the opportunity for commodity producers will continue to be strong. There's a lot of global tailwinds there. So we think the miners will do relatively well. Banks are obviously in a tricky spot. There's been some weakness in our property market, and they're heavily exposed to property. We do sometimes see investors seek to park their money in Australian banks as a bit of a, if you like, safe haven in times of global trouble. But with, you know, domestic weakness, particularly a weaker consumer, that might start to come a little bit unstuck. We'll have to wait and see on the banks for this earnings season, but CBA is out next week, so we'll look for the reaction there.
12: Cameron, great to chat. We should do this again. I really appreciate your time tonight.
2: Thank you, James.
12: That's Cameron Gleeson, the Senior Investment Strategist at BetaShares, joining us on Money News.
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12: 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I'm completely out now. This government is absolutely clueless. And Glenn says, as the result of the changes to negative gearing, my daughter's borrowing capacity has been reduced by the banks from $720,000 to $480,000. Thanks, Alba. 0460 873 873.
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12: And we absolutely love doing this every week, brought to you by our good friends at NAB. And we shine a light on one Aussie business, a small business that are doing great things. And at the moment, look, I'll tell you what, I speak to a lot of small businesses every day. It is very, very hard for businesses to be operating, to be growing. And in most cases, they're relying on a very loyal customer base that keeps turning up. But when you want to grow, there's a number of things that are holding businesses back. So this is a great story. Omar Taz is behind a booming business. It's called Stax Laundry. They're a modern self-service laundromat company who are well known for being tech forward, clean and comfortable in terms of their spaces while you wait. And this began as a single shop in Sydney's inner west 3 years ago. Now it has a chain of seven stores and counting. And we're just hours away, apparently, from the ribbon being cut on location number 8. And I'm pleased to say, for our Let's Talk Business segment this week, brought to you by NAB, Omar Taz, the founder of Stax Laundry, is on the line. Omar, thanks for your time.
13: Thanks, James, for having me.
12: Is that right? We're a couple of hours away from a new store.
13: Yes, location number 8 in Epping. we'll open the doors tomorrow morning.
12: Are you mad? Are you crazy doing this? What are you thinking?
13: Oh, I don't know. I don't have time to think about it.
12: Yeah, incredible. Just tell us about your business model, how it works in general.
13: Yeah, so it's as you said in the intro, it's a premium self-service laundromat. We've kind of changed the way the laundromat from the old school laundries to now a modern fit out that makes it easier and comfortable for customers to come in and enjoy the laundry experience.
12: So and can most people sit while they wait, and how long does it take for the average order?
13: So basically you can come in, do 5 loads of wash with under half an hour, and the same with the dry. Some people decide to come in, they load their washer, they go get a coffee, go do their grocery shopping, or some just bring in their laptop and connect to the Wi-Fi and kick back and do some work.
12: And do these have to be staffed, or are they empty during the day?
13: They're empty during the day. We do have cleaning contractors that attend them daily. And they basically just do a clean, as well as they have to replace all the lint drawers on the dryers. They need to be serviced every day.
12: And it's quite a good idea to make them, you know, the interiors nice and make them attractive because, look, I have to say it, some of the laundromats, I mean, they're a bit depressing when you walk inside and have to wait.
2: Yeah, I agree.
12: So what does it look like inside on average? What sort of experience do you offer?
2: On an average one, they look like it's, it's a mixture of a hospital or kind of hospital or prison. I don't know. It's, you know, just the way it's built, the smell. Like you said, it's very uncomfortable.
12: Yep.
2: Usually the machines are outdated as well.
12: Yeah. So with yours, where have you tried to up the ante in that respect?
2: So we've got reopened just post COVID. So all our machines, they self sanitize. We've got the best of the best in Speed Clean. We could have gotten machines that are a quarter of the price, but I think the secret to the success is in getting the best of the best and using the best of the best. So our machine self-sanitize, pre-wash. You go in there and those washers and dryers are pretty much cleaner than your what you would use at home.
12: Now, I want to ask you a key question in general terms. Mm-hmm. When you're running machines like that for many hours at a time, and I've heard this from other dry cleaners and laundromats directly, let's talk about energy bills, gas, electricity. How much have they gone up by?
2: Yeah, so for us, utility costs are a major cost for us. It's when there's a hike, we feel it. Just to give you an idea, electricity and gas a quarter between $2,000 to $6,000 per quarter, depending on how busy the laundromat is.
12: Now, sorry, that's for one store.
2: That's one store each. So gas would be between $2,000 to $6,000 one store. Electricity the same.
12: So it's about the same for electricity and gas, and it's about $6,000 a quarter. Is that what you said?
2: Yeah.
12: So that's about $48,000 a year.
2: Yeah.
12: For one store, and you're about to open your eighth store. So as a general rule of thumb,
2: and other outgoings as well.
12: Well, and then so you add all those utilities up, that's the kind of cost that would be holding you back from growing even more, employing more staff, doing more fit outs?
2: Well, yeah, it's like sometimes, you know, we do get that odd email of people asking why don't we have the staff there to help and assist, but we can't afford it because you've got all these other outgoings that kind of, it takes over the cost of what you need to run the laundromat. If we were to add a staff member there as well, we'd need them to either offer an extra service, which we have thought about for the long-term plan, maybe a folding service. They do it for you and you pay them a bit extra, but at the moment it's not feasible.
12: Well, and that's before you include rent and all your other costs on top and for when you're growing and the tax that you're paying on top.
2: Mm-hmm.
12: Just lastly, Omar, and I mean, it is an amazing story. You've started with one of these. You're now about to open your eighth. If you were running the show in Canberra or in Macquarie Street, what would be one rule or regulation that you'd change to make it easier for business? I'll put you on the spot, but what do you think? What really annoys you every day?
2: It's probably taxes and utility bills.
12: Oh, yeah. Now, that's the biggest one, and those costs will blow people away. Hey, listen, I really appreciate your time. Congratulations for what you've done over the last 5 or 6 years, and we appreciate you spending some time with us tonight.
2: Thank you, James, for having me.
12: That's Omar Taz. He's the founder of Stacks Laundry. They've got a chain of 7, and they're about to open number 8, and it began with a single store. And for those that were probably only half listening for one reason or another just before, he just said that for one store, and he has 8 of them, it's $6,000 a quarter for electricity, roughly up to $6,000 a quarter for gas. You combine those two, that's $12,000. For a year, it's $48,000 for one store for those two utilities, not including water, and he's got 8 of those stores. How can anyone be in business on energy prices alone? It is a scandal.
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12: Great to have your company. No surprise that he also said that we're paying too much in tax. I think we can all agree with that for one reason or another. This is Money News with James Willis. We'll go to a break and be back soon.
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3: There is some breaking news in relation to the Albanese government and their plan to urgently fix some of the shocking amendments in the tax reforms. I'll have those details for you in the next 5 minutes.
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3: It's been a fantastic day on the Aussie share market, and we're not too far off record highs. It's the highest level today at close since March. The ASX 200 was up 126 points, well over 1%. All sectors in the green apart from utilities, and it's been a cracker day for the financials with Macquarie Bank leading the way. Tony Sycamore is a market analyst at IG Australia. He's on the line for us tonight. Hello, Tony.
5: James, good evening.
3: An extraordinary day, as I say, for the Aussie stock market, and a five-month high and almost at record highs. Incredible.
5: It was. I mean, it was an impressive session. We tried to break out last week, couldn't quite do it, but it's had a second attempt today, and it closed at its highest level in 5 months, and now within about 63 points of that all-time high we hit in late February. But the rally was broad. We saw tech stocks, financials and materials all contributing to the gains, and really it came about due to the diplomacy efforts we're now seeing with regards to Iran and the US. And also with regards to, we saw a very large flush out in the tech sector last week with a big hedge fund cutting all its positions. And that's left positioning a lot cleaner, and people are now feeling more confident about stepping back in.
3: Now, Qantas could be making some huge changes. They're talking about looking to outsource up to 1,000 office jobs to India. They say this will allow them to have more front-facing staff. Obviously, there's a question here about AI in general with all these big companies. What does that mean? I note there wasn't a whole lot of movement with the Qantas share price today.
5: No, I think it's part of the overall shift we're seeing with regards to businesses looking to utilise AI. And what today shows is that even our major airlines are now moving quickly to harness that technology for efficiency and also to cut costs and to improve the consumer experience. So we're seeing it more broadly throughout the business sector, and this is just another example.
3: A huge day for financials, particularly the banks and Macquarie hitting a fresh high.
5: I don't want to tell you where Macquarie share price was trading when I left about 30 years ago, but an absolute standout session today. And it's part of a broader rotation we've seen back into the banks and financials after a very strong July for the sector. I think probably what's helped Macquarie more specifically is the transition at the CEO level announced in July with Greg Ward taking over. It's seemed to be supportive and less disruptive. So it's removed a potential source of uncertainty for Macquarie, and the share market really likes that.
3: Was that 10 or 20 years ago, you said, Tony, when you left Macquarie?
5: Yeah, it seems like that, but I think it was a bit longer.
3: Okay. It was well under $100, wasn't it? Up to $262 a share. Hey, just lastly, in general terms, is there anything that you're keeping an eye on at the moment, stock or sector?
5: Look, the financials have had a great run, but we've got CBA reporting next week, and I feel like that's one we've really got to keep an eye on. I mean, the banks have just been so strong. We saw CBA bottom around the 13th of May, which was the same day that the budget was delivered, and we've seen an absolutely remarkable bounce back. So I see the risks now for CBA and potentially the banks after such a good run is that they do start to put out some cautious guidance with regards to the budget, with regards to rate hikes, with regards to those sorts of things.
3: Very interesting time for the banks and the big four. Tony, we appreciate your time tonight. Thank you.
5: My pleasure.
3: Tony Sycamore, a market analyst at IG Australia, joining us on Money News for the market wrap. The ASX 200 up by 126 points, not far off at all-time high, 9,145 at close. The Aussie dollar buying 70 US cents.
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9: Partly cloudy overnight, getting down to 10 degrees. Wednesday, partly cloudy with a top of 20, the chance of morning fog about the hills. Thursday, a shower or two with a top of 20. Friday, showers 18. Saturday, showers with a top of 16. Sunday, a shower or two forecast with a top of 17 degrees. Showers forecast for Monday and for Tuesday. 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
11: Mailbag.
12: You've got mail.
13: Now, a bit of commentary in regards to Qantas sending jobs offshore. John starts it rolling with this. Carl, why move 1,000 Qantas jobs to India? Just open an office in Perth. We have a very, very large population here these days.
12: Yeah, well, it's not the population. It's about cutting costs, and it's the impost of what government have just instilled again on business. And I feel very sorry for small business, but it's part of a consulting giant Accenture, and they've agreed to move several positions abroad. They align with the airline's marketing, finance and human resources teams, and they could all be moved to India. And I think, why wouldn't you, given the environment that's been created here? I mean, it's really tough for small business. That's who I feel sorry for. And they aren't the only Australian company, by the way. Here's the other list that we've just got quickly to give you. Woolworths considering sending their head office positions overseas. Their head office positions. Not just little people, you know, working in a back office. This is head office positions. NAB are going to send 1,000 staff to offices in Vietnam and India. Officeworks are moving customer service roles to India and the Philippines. So it seems like there are going to only be more very large, successful Australian companies that probably are all part of our superannuation to overseas destination because it's just cheaper.
13: Mm.
12: The things that you have to do these days, there are small business people out there that are just slaves to the government.
13: Yeah.
12: They go to work every day as a slave to the government.
13: Yeah.
12: And look, we're all slaves. The first place our money goes is to the government. Every time I get up and come to work, I know that money is going to, first place it's going to go is going to go to the government.
13: Right. The ANZ Bank at the moment, which I am a customer in threefold, I'm an executive of a will and the money's in the ANZ Bank. I've got my bookmaking business through the ANZ, and I have been asked to prove who I was and what I do so many times. And I was talking to my accountant yesterday about it, and she was saying, well, that happens a lot. It happens to a lot of businesses, and it's basically they're being told, the bank's being told by the authorities.
12: The government.
13: AUSTRAC, which is part of the Australian government.
12: Yep.
13: They have been told, well, we need to find out exactly that these people aren't laundering money, et cetera, which is fine. And I understand the reasoning behind it, but the amount of red tape that's involved in just operating my little business is now ridiculous. I've got all different levels of government requiring reports and information. And I'm thinking to myself, I'm lucky my business is not that busy. But if you were that busy, where do you find the time to do all this stuff?
12: Well, it's like if someone has a windmillsy these days. Like if you go to the TAB and you have a win, guess what? You've got to give all your details before they actually give you out the cash. And then if you spend too much, well, then they'll ask you, well, where'd you get that money from? Right. Where'd you get the cash from? So, yep, every part of your life.
13: Boat.
12: Yeah, anyway. Every part of your life. But hey, that's Lee. Why the digital ID and all those things, people don't like it.
13: Carl.
12: Yes.
13: And Steve, just listening to Footy Classified last night, the suggestion was that by trying to give the Tasmanian team the best chance of success through the draft, etc., they are just kind of condemning the current cellar dwellers to more prolonged mediocrity and therefore are widening the undesirability, the huge gap between the top and the bottom within the existing league. I may be wrong and I may have got the wrong end of the stick, but it makes you wonder about the smarts of the commission.
12: Yeah, look, I think you're wrong. I think that every club has the ability to climb, and I think every club has the ability to shine in the system. It's had a form as equalisation for a long time. We've seen already this process happen with GWS and Gold Coast. We've seen when those clubs come into the competition that West Coast have been able to rebuild and win a premiership during that time. So I'm not going to subscribe to that theory. What I am going to subscribe to, though, is that there are a lot of people involved in the system these days, more than ever before, both on and off the field, and sports scientists, and you've got wellness and everything else that comes part of it, psychologists. And for some clubs, it works better than others. And some are able to rebuild quicker than others. I mean, look at Essendon. Essendon have been away from the top for quite a while, and they're going to win a wooden spoon. And now they're looking at getting rid of... Well, they've already gotten rid of their coach. That hasn't worked. They've gotten rid of several of them, and they still haven't been able to climb the ladder. And nothing's really gone right for them since they went down the park of Stephen Dank, to be honest.
13: I know. That's a fair while ago.
12: It is a fair while ago, but that's what I mean. They haven't been able to, for whatever reason, get it right in and around the footy club and then get it right on the field. But other clubs have.
13: We talked about junk food advertising on the side of buses yesterday and the fact that the new contract's up for grabs, and there were people, particularly in the health circles, that don't want fast food to be advertised on the side of public transport. Marion takes it a step further. She says, morning, further to your discussion yesterday on junk food advertising, this area here, with a photo attached, these beautiful 50-plus-year-old trees, they're on a government list for destruction to make way for a McDonald's outlet moving from Gilmore Avenue to this location. The residents' submissions and the City of Kwinana are strongly opposed to the relocation, yet the DOP... the Department of Planning approved it. This location is unsuitable as it's on the bus routes where high school kids walk past from school, and is on a roundabout where our fire department building is situated and close to residential houses. The smell and 24-hour service is a huge concern at this roundabout for the surrounding homes. The destruction of the trees is criminal. Attempting to change the eating habits of families now by placing this outlet in the location is purely hypocritical. What do you think of that, Carl? Those trees, they'll fall over, weren't they?
12: Well, no, the trees won't fall over. They've been there for probably, I don't know, 50 years by the looks of the size of them. But in the end, that's what we do, mate. Human beings, and how many people is enough? How many people do you want? People complain about the traffic. Well, you're only going to get worse because the population continues to build. Everyone seems to be happy to just roll over everything and build concrete. And that's why we're trying to maintain the spread and make it a little bit more dense, because we can't handle it and we don't want to ruin the environment any further. But that's what happens. No one cares, mate.
13: I appreciate Marion's concern about the trees, but the house that Marion is living in at the moment, I assume at some stage did have a tree on it.
12: Yeah,
13: the house that you're
12: exactly
13: living
12: right.
13: in has probably had a tree on it. In fact, some of your house might be made out of trees.
12: Well, mine was actually at the back oval of where the Scarborough Senior High School was. But at the same time, the environment is one thing that we as human beings, really, when it comes to where we live and how we develop and how we build this city, is that for the large part, we actually don't care. We just roll concrete over most things. Have a look at all the new developments and what they all look like.
13: I understand that.
12: There's no trees around, mate.
13: Even your house. They said it was a school. At one stage, it was bush.
12: Yeah, but we got trees. We could still keep the old trees. There's heaps of them.
13: Susanna, just say no. Explain the dangers of fast food. Educate the children. We banned cigarette advertising 35 years ago. It was that long ago. We now have a growing smoking and vaping problem. Are you sure about the effectiveness of this strategy, says Dean?
12: They tell us that there isn't a problem, yet if you ask all the youngsters about how many of them vape, then it's probably 80%. And they haven't got a problem.
13: 80% of kids are vaping?
12: Those numbers that actually come out are so far off the mark, it's not funny.
13: Sorry, back the truck back. You're saying that 80% of kids are vaping.
12: I reckon they're sucking on a vape. Yep.
13: 80%?
12: Yep. But mate, a lot of them, they just think that they're sucking on a juicy thing that tastes like bubble gum, mate.
13: Right. If the government won't stop gambling ads targeting children, junk food ads are safe. How about a bit of self-control and butting out of other people's lives? Says Oss. Brad Hardy wants to sack the, well, did he say that he wants to sack the West Coast
12: Eagles? No, he didn't say he wanted to sack him. He said he wouldn't sign him. Signing him would be the wrong thing. And he doesn't believe that they have improved in the way that they should be improving. Look, I think the game on the weekend was probably their worst for the year, to be honest, given the opposition they're up against and way, and how it panned out, because everyone was so hopeful. But in the end, they have improved. They have improved in a number of areas of their game. But the worst part is for me, and this is where it comes back to coaching, the blokes are some of the worst defenders of the old blokes. Mm. It's not the young blokes.
13: Yeah, no, good point.
12: It's the impact of the old blokes. Now, if the old blokes aren't towing their weight, then to me that comes back to coaching.
13: Adele says, how would Brett Hardy know? What AFL team did he coach? Well, he's a Brownlow medalist. He knows a bit about
12: the game. He's done some work in around the Bulldogs.
13: Yeah.
12: Behind the scenes.
13: You can't blame the coach for players missing goals. That's your point. That's from Derek. And Andrew said, finally, someone calling it. Hopefully Don is on the phone. That's Don Pike to John Longmire.
12: Yeah, John Longmire ain't going to coach. He has already been approached. He's got business interests in Sydney and he's got family first approach, given that he spent so much time in the game. He's not interested. So forget about John Longmire. He's retired as an AFL coach.
13: Right.
12: Finished and done.
13: Never say never.
12: Finished and done.
13: Bob Simpson came back in his 40s and played.
12: I don't think he's Ross Lyon. And right. Ross is only blaming all the media that listen to other people's opinions anyway, like
13: that's
12: you.
13: True. That's true. Mate, he's my coach. That's tough.
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13: Now, one for you, Carl.
12: Yes.
13: Can someone place a sign at the front of their property telling everyone that they're not allowed to park on the grass council verge and do we have to obey? That's from Rob. Now, in the old days, you used to have registered lawn. Do you remember those signs? This lawn is registered. And you would put that kind of metal sign on there and no one was allowed to walk on it. No one's allowed to park on it. Can you still register your front verge?
12: Good question. No, I don't know the answer to that.
13: And if you put your own sign up, as this point is being made by Rob, do you have to accept it if the owner of the property puts it up or does it have to be
12: authorised? So why is Rob asking the question? Is he parking at the front of someone else's house? Is he on their lawn?
13: I'd say that he
12: probably is. He'd be the sort of person, by the sounds of it, that'd let the dog shit on my lawn.
13: Don't say that.
12: And then what you do, so it's like, oh, it's just council lawn. They bring their dog for a walk along the street, but it's well cared for, it's manicured, it's mowed. It's whippersnipped. It's looking lovely. And then someone drops a steam. Lets their dog drop the steaming turd on my lawn, which has happened far too often, Millsy. You know it's been a problem at my joint, I'm hunting them down.
13: Rob doesn't probably own a dog. He's asking the question about if someone puts a sign, please do not park on the verge by order of the owner. Do you have to take any notice of that?
12: It's a stupid question.
13: It's a good question. And can you register your lawn anymore?
12: That bit I don't know.
13: But all right, now Rob's rung through. You've flushed him out. G'day, Rob.
12: Rob.
1: Okay, boys.
13: Do you own a dog?
1: Clown boy.
13: Clown boy.
1: Where's clown boy?
12: I'm here. Hey? I'm here.
1: I'm one of those people that rage against people because somebody let their dog shit on my front lawn.
12: Oh, good. Okay. But so why are you asking the question around the sign?
1: Because I, on Saturday, went and visited my 91-year-old dad in Doubleview, and I was driving down Grand Prom, and there's people always parking out the front of his place. Anyway, I was driving up towards Caranup Shops, and I'll see these look like might have been some units, and out the nice grass lawn, and these signs saying, and you know Grand Prom, people park up and down that road.
13: Yeah.
1: And he had him on this, don't park on this lawn. And I'm just looking at it going, surely it'd be safer on that road, especially for people to be parking on that lawn than on the road because you're stopping and you're in and out. Like, it's just a nightmare. Mm. And that's what it got the idea is, can people do this?
13: Well, I don't know legally. They don't own it because it's owned by the council. But in the old days, you used to register that lawn and then you had some grounds to say, don't park on it. But if he's just put the sign up himself, I'd say you could probably run the sign over.
1: That's what I was thinking.
12: There's people though, Rob, I must say, like in that stretch that you're talking about, that actually have built paving on their front verge. So, and they got fake grass. A lot of them got fake grass for the same reason that they park their car on the front verge. There's a lot of them that aren't well cared for in that particular precinct. But as for the actually parking there all the time, and it's a little bit rich if you live there and you have other people that park directly in front of your joint.
13: Look at you.
12: When you park your car there.
13: Look at
12: and
13: you.
12: That's where I
13: sucking
12: thought Rob was
13: Rob
12: going.
13: Now.
12: Well, I'm not sucking up to him. I'm just wondering where he's come from. But he's been open and honest enough to admit that he wasn't meaning to park there. He was just visiting.
13: Right. Are you happy with Clown Boy's answer, Rob?
1: It's what I expected.
13: Yeah. All right. Thanks, Rob. Good on you.
12: Sorry, Rob.
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13: Now, we're talking about canned beans, which you said, get rid of them. They're no good. But they're cheap, they're filling, and they can sit in the cupboard for months. And if you've got nothing else to eat, you pull out the beans, put them on a bit of toast, and bang, you got a meal. Now,
12: we're talking about kidney beans and things, not baked beans.
13: Zoe Brain, she said canned beans are one of the most underrated supermarket staples, right? They provide plant, protein, dietary fiber and nutrients, including folate, magnesium and potassium, without the soaking and lengthy cooking required for dried beans. So they also comfortably fit within the Australian Dietary Guidelines and Australian Guide to Healthy Eating. Now, you're right, legumes probably are more healthier than, say, a baked bean, but let's be honest. I mean, a bean is a bean. And it's not a has-been.
12: Full of lectins,
13: it is
12: junk, mate.
13: It is a bean that is still utilised, and there'll be people that are sitting there having their breakfast this morning with a side of beans.
12: Of course.
13: Preferably baked beans.
12: But baked beans aren't part of these beans.
13: But the best beans are baked beans. There's no doubt about that. You could argue all your life.
12: The best beans are string beans and fresh beans. No. They're the best beans. Well, forget about all the other crappy tin beans. Don't eat those things.
13: So I don't eat any of that stuff, but I'll eat baked beans. Right out of a tin.
12: Of course you will, because you're a sauce man, mate. Anything in sauce, you like it. It's like a good pie you ruin with sauce. I've seen you eating a nice steak and you ruin it with this sauce, and I'm going, well, mate, just nothing wrong with the taste of the actual,
13: But you must agree, it's better that I eat baked beans than no beans at all.
12: No, just I think like no beans.
13: Like
12: fresh beans.
13: What about I eat Fruit Loops?
12: Do you ever go
13: fruit?
12: When you buy fruit and vegetables.
13: Yes.
12: Do you go and buy fruit and vegetables?
13: I do for Trish, yep. She loves them.
12: Right. Yep. So you don't eat any fruit and vegetables at all?
13: Yeah, I do.
12: Fresh?
13: Yeah.
12: So fresh. What would I add?
13: I had a banana yesterday.
12: Banana, yeah.
13: Yep.
12: Yeah. So what other fresh fruit and vegetables other than a banana?
13: If there was one around, I might eat an apple.
12: Okay.
13: Yeah, I might eat an apple.
12: So
13: and veggies. I mean, I'm a great potato.
12: The only way I've seen you ever eat a potato is a deep fried potato in the form of a chip.
13: No,
12: I'm saying what I've seen.
13: I like a good baked potato.
12: Okay.
13: I don't like mashed potato.
12: But you don't mash or bake the potatoes.
13: No, I eat peas.
12: Peas?
13: Yeah, don't
12: fresh.
13: Like a good pea.
12: Or out of a tin.
13: Oh no, fresh.
12: Fresh.
13: Oh, out of a
12: so
13: frozen
12: you get sugar.
13: Bag.
12: You get the sugar snaps.
13: Out of a frozen bag.
12: You don't go and buy the fresh ones.
13: What? Why would you? They're already in the bag.
12: Just
13: put it in hot water and away
12: you
13: go.
12: See, this is the problem. See, a lot of people just go and buy all this tin stuff. And look, I know it saves money.
13: It saves, it's cheap, it's filling.
12: Look, you go to the markets, and there's a lot of markets around. If you go, like, you know, I've been to the Stirling markets, for example, there is still some cheap fruit and veg, freshly grown and taken from the farm here in WA to the markets where you can actually go and buy a lot of this stuff and not worry about eating in a tin.
13: I haven't got time, mate. I've got four kids, right? They're all screaming at me and they want to feed. I open the cupboard, there's nothing there, but there's a tin of baked beans. Okay, there's some bread, there's some butter. I put the bread in the toaster. I heat up the baked beans in a pot or in a microwave. I then put it on a plate. I cut it into triangles. I give them a knife and fork and a glass of water with a dash of cordial and whacko, they're happy.
12: Have you ever tried?
13: And before you know it, they're all fed and they go to sleep and I face another day. I mean, don't judge people until you've been in their shoes.
12: It's not
13: an easy thing to do. And people that do feed their children baked beans or spaghetti, then that's all they can afford. So it's better than not being fed, mate.
12: That's true.
13: If you've been to bed on an empty tummy, you know, I'd rather have the baked beans than not. Mm.
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13: Been an incredible journey, hasn't it? And one of suppression for a long time about former manager to the Stars, including prominent footballers and entertainer Ralph Carr. What's the latest, Peter? Good morning.
9: Well, of course, it's one of these funny things because they say Victoria is the suppression capital of the world because so many things do get covered up with these suppression orders. But, you know, ironically, of course, all you had to do was go onto Twitter and you could find out pretty quickly who it was. But for 3 years, his name was covered up. And then midway through yesterday afternoon, suddenly the all clear was for media to be able to report it and use it. And it's an interesting, you know, obviously a very sad story from the victim's point of view, but it's also a very interesting story how that cover-up went on for so long.
13: Yep.
9: And of course, given his history, a lot of people end up getting implicated into the story who've got absolutely nothing to do with it, such as Tina Arena, who he was married to many years ago, and Tina hasn't spoken to him in over 20 years. It was a very bitter split. And there are, you know, other people who he's represented through the years, like Kate Soprano and Richard Wilkins and Vanessa Ramarossi and all of these people, but they've got nothing to do with him and haven't had for a long time. But certainly Dustin Martin was still being represented by him right up until, well, I think sort of officially until yesterday. But Dustin Martin obviously had a statement ready to put out as soon as the name was released, cutting all professional ties with him. And look, most people, I think, would just say, it's got nothing to do with me. I don't really want to be involved, staying out of it. But interestingly, the magician Costantino put up quite a lengthy post onto his Instagram, basically saying, I always knew, I always thought he was sus and I always thought he was dodgy, and that's why I split with him many years ago. So he kind of chose to put himself into the news cycle rather than trying to keep out of it.
13: Right. Mm. Is he still a prominent player, Costantino?
9: Well, in the, you know, he goes around Australia and I think overseas with his magic shows, and I think he does okay for himself. But, you know, certainly you can't rewrite history. I mean, Ralph was a major player,
13: yeah,
9: in both the sporting management world and also the show business world. And there's no doubt he was very much the Svengali in the career of Tina Arena, taking her to new heights and letting her talent, you know, truly be discovered and utilised. But yeah, it's fascinating now to think that cover up has gone on for so long. He may be going to appeal. Who knows? I mean, he had said very clearly, you know, if I'm found guilty, everybody should be able to put it on the front page of the newspaper. But up until yesterday, nobody could do that.
12: I saw a whole heap of property that was up for sale, though, 40. Now, what about Madonna and Kylie? They've released their dates. I saw it on the telly last night, actually, here in the West.
9: Yeah, so what happened was they did a surprise appearance at the Pride concert in Amsterdam. That was certainly, it was known that Madonna was going to be there. That was all already out there. But then the surprise guest turned out to be Kylie. And then they did this number, which is actually on her album, the new Madonna album called Love Sensation. But they've gone and done a remix of it, and Kylie is now part of the vocals. So they performed it live. You can imagine, you know, the gay crowd Bell just going crazy as the two sort of icons were there on stage. That is going to now be released as a single, and it'll be 6 a.m. Perth time on Friday morning. And that turns out to be 3 p.m. in the afternoon on Thursday in Los Angeles. So watch that one just go crazy on the charts. Mm-hmm. It's not a bad song, and the two of them together alone, you just know it's going to do really well.
13: Yeah, indeed. All right, thanks, Peter. We'll do it again tomorrow.
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13: Yes, well, we're up to beautiful Scarborough today, and our man in Scarborough is Neil. Morning, Neil.
14: Good morning, Millsy.
13: Much rain down in Scarborough this morning, Neil?
14: No, mate, no clouds. So what I can see, a lot of blue skies. So
13: excellent.
14: Yeah, really nice.
13: Excellent. All right, how's your form in the quiz, Neil?
14: depends how much help I get, but I'm probably about 60%.
13: All right, I reckon you can do okay here.
15: He's got 80, I reckon, in him.
13: Yeah, I reckon you could go all the way if you got lucky.
15: Yeah.
13: Good luck, Neil. Here's Carl.
15: Righto, Neil. Time starts after this question. Who stars as Ethan Hunt in the Mission Impossible movies?
14: Pass.
15: What is the nearest WA town to Wave Rock?
14: Hyden.
15: Optus Stadium is found in which Perth suburb?
14: Burswood.
15: The Springbok is the national name of which country?
14: South Africa.
15: Which golf tournament awards the winner a green jacket?
14: Masters.
15: What house does Draco Malfoy in at Hogwarts? What house is he in?
14: Pass.
15: What is the capital city of Hungary?
14: Buddha. Pass.
15: What term is both a bird and a piece of heavy machinery?
14: Say that one again.
15: What term is both a bird and a piece of heavy machinery? They got a long neck.
13: Lips things.
14: Pass.
15: Whovians and diehard fans of which long-running TV show?
14: Doctor.
15: And Happy was a 2013 hit song for which artist?
13: Pharrell Williams?
14: I think Budapest is the...
13: Yeah, that's good.
15: I thought you said that in the background, didn't you?
13: We've touched that, giving you that one. Okay. Did you sell Pharrell Williams?
14: Yeah, I haven't heard that.
15: The bird with the long neck?
13: Yeah. Let's go through it. Ethan Hunt was played by Tom Cruise in Mission Impossible. You heard of Tom Cruise?
14: Yes.
13: You've done well since though, mate. Yeah, Wave Rock, Hyden, good. Yep. Burswood, right for the home of Optus Stadium. South Africa for the Springboks. The Masters, right for the Green Jacket. A Slytherin you needed for Hogwarts. A Budapest is good. A bird and a piece of hairy machinery that carries the same name. What lifts that?
15: Long neck.
13: Well, if you're building
15: really long neck in a city, you'll see heaps of them.
13: A crane.
15: The big
13: a crane, mate. No trick. You tricked myself. Doctor Who was good. Pharrell Williams, you didn't know. But tell you what, you did pretty well down there in Scarborough. Neil, $70 coming your way.
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7: Now, I'm not a cruiser. I've never been on a cruise in my life. I've been on cruise ships when they've been in port, but Western Australia in particular is in danger of not becoming a cruise destination anymore.
8: And why is that?
7: Because there's too many risks associated with cruising in this part of the world. Because we're not actually adding to the experience and there's better places to go and park the ship.
8: So who has come up with this bright spark idea?
7: Well,
8: has it been written by some, person who has no idea?
7: No, it says Australia in general risks losing its position as a cruising hotspot unless a review into the $7 billion sector is fast track.
8: Please.
7: By government, industry experts say a new alliance of producers will launch on Tuesday, the Australian Paddock to Port Alliance, where they will promote the idea that it's great to be stopping in a port in Australia. A safe port?
8: I love Paddock to Port because I love being able to promote our produce to a port, but at the same time, as in the actual cruising industry, have a look at how many cruisers there are that depart our ports each and every day, and particularly even along our west coast where you can go up to Broome and places like that, which has now become, guess what they did? They built a purpose-built international port there.
7: Yeah, they did.
8: And now you can't even go there and fish like we used to be able
7: to. But it's kind of like a retro experience when you go into Fremantle and you go and
8: I call Tish on this story, but let's have a chat to our guest.
7: Joel Katz is the Executive Director at Cruise Lines and the International Association of Australasia. Good morning, Joel.
9: Morning. Good to be with you both.
7: Is it this drastic that we could risk losing liners that might want to actually port in our ports?
9: Yeah, exactly. I mean, you mentioned the new berth that's just been built up in Broome, but currently it can't be used for international arrivals or departures. We have a very, very complex regulatory system here in Australia. Cruise lines plan their itineraries 2 to 3 years out. The more complex, the more uncertain it is, the less attractive Australia becomes, and those ships end up going to other parts of the world.
7: Is that because we need customs and all that kind of stuff to allow people to get off the boat?
9: Yeah, there are a whole range of regulations. Of course, the cruise lines want to be able to comply, but what they need is they need clear, sensible, practical policies that allow them to plan 2 to 3 years out. I've just got back from a week in Western Australia where I was able to meet with the ports, meet with the suppliers, and the one message that they're all echoing is that cruise numbers are down. They really see the benefit that cruise delivers, both in terms of the passenger dispersal to regional areas, but also the purchasing. Cruise delivered more than $360 billion to the Western $360 million to the Western Australian economy last year, and that number's falling. And Western Australian government has recognised the value of cruise, and we're saying to the federal government, now's the time to facilitate that and let the state get on and grow its visitor economy.
8: They don't actually stay in ports, Joel, for very long. This is one point that I've always found interesting, and it's the same with other cruises around the world. Like, you stop at various destinations, but you might have a day or a few hours to go and spend your money in that particular destination. So that's one thing that I suppose we don't get the best impact from when it comes to them spending our money in our market.
9: Yes, and that's one of the discussions we had last week. Some ports are more suited for overnight visits, whereas other ports don't have a lot of infrastructure, a lot of facilities. So it's really about the cruise lines working directly with the ports, with the destinations, with the communities to understand what's best, how can they provide the best value, how can they provide the best experience, both for the guests and for the community, because ultimately we want the communities to be better off for the ships having visited. So working together, working in partnership, but at the same time, making sure that those ships can visit so that those communities can see the benefits.
7: Right.
9: The supply chain can see the benefits and everybody wins.
7: One final question from me. Fremantle, how does that kind of tally up against other ports around the world when people arrive?
9: Fremantle is actually a very popular port. It works really, really well for the cruise lines. We're going to see a new ship home ported there next year. And the main reason for that is because the local council, the local community, the local visitor centre, they're all very, very aware of the positive benefits that cruise can deliver to the community there, and therefore they work very closely with the cruise community to make sure that they can support that.
7: Well, that's a big tick.
9: Yeah, no, absolutely. We would love to see more ships in Western Australia. The Western Australian government would love to see more ships in Western Australia. The remote communities would love to see more ships. We just need the settings in place to be able to facilitate
7: that. All right, well, let's hope you can break through with this new group being set up from paddock to port. We appreciate your expertise this morning, Joel. Have a good day.
9: No problem. Thank you.
7: Good on you. Joel Katz there, Executive Director at Cruise Lines International Association Australasia.
8: So having been down to Frio and going onto the Viking ships, and obviously we promote them here at 6PR as we do with other cruise lines, mate, I couldn't believe how much of a hive of activity it was. It was unbelievable, Mitzi. Yeah. There were people just, they were so happy, excited because they knew they were heading off. And it wasn't just Viking ships or other ships that were all just moored up there. So, I'm not so sure though about, the whole rhetoric around, oh, well, it's becoming less popular. I think it's more popular. The red tape bit, I'm not surprised.
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7: Rugby league have been bringing games to Perth for a couple of decades. Yes. You know that? Yeah. It's quite remarkable. And this will be the last time that two non-Perth teams will be brought to Perth to entertain us. And it's Melbourne Storm, who've had a mixed season, taking on the powerful Manly at HBF Park on Saturday. We've got two doubles to give away right now. If you'd like to play, all you got to do is tell us, what's the name of the new football franchise out of Perth?
8: Oh, that's a tough question.
7: Well, it is tough.
8: Hey?
7: I know it's tough, but what is the name of the new football franchise in rugby league coming to Perth next season? 1-3-3-8-82.
8: At least tell us the coach's name or something like that.
7: Mel Meninga.
8: Right? We know that. Justin is a man who is heading up the Storm. And I'll tell you what, I haven't seen him in this position on the table for a long, long time. And down the page, sadly, in 12th spot. But they are at HBF Park. They take on Manly. Justin, how are you, mate?
6: Yeah, good morning, guys. Good to be with you. It is unfamiliar territory for us heading into the back end of the season to be staring down the barrel of not being able to play finals. So, yeah, it's been a challenging year and we're in unfamiliar territory. But I think the important part for us now is to finish the season really strongly and obviously rebound really quickly into next year.
7: So Justin Roski, who we're talking to, is the CEO of Melbourne Storm. Is your job in doubt now? Because, I mean, they are such a successful club and I know your coach has not been well. Do you blame him? Who do you blame?
6: I know. I'm looking for someone to blame. It's 16 years in a row, and unfortunately that run's come to an end. So it's been an unbelievable period of success, and unfortunately this year we just had a combination of things that just haven't gone our way, including some injuries, and we just didn't adapt early in the season to some changes to the rules, and just haven't quite had our best team on the park or the right combinations in place for the big games and the big moments. And, you know, in the end, as is the same in AFL, NRL, when you're in the elite competitions, you only have to be a few percentage off and you're just not quite good enough. So, there's a fair bit for us to learn from this season and we want to finish really strongly, including a big game this weekend in Perth.
7: Yeah, we mentioned the fact that it's the last game between two sides that aren't associated with the Perth market. Are you excited by the introduction of the new team, which I can't give their name because that's the quiz answer?
6: You gave me a fair few clues there, so I won't give it away completely. But I think we are. I think it's going to be great for the competition. I think WA is well and truly ready for an NRL team. You know, obviously sports mad city and state. I think rugby union's really strong. So to have a rugby league presence there, HBF Park's a great venue to watch rectangular sport. The atmosphere there is going to be awesome. And I think that the team, you know, I've already seen just from our game coming over, the commercial strength that the WA public, WA businesses and companies that get around their sports teams. And, you know, that's important when it comes to underpinning, you know, the infrastructure and the resourcing and the success that you want to have at a sports organisation. So I think the WA and Perth are well and truly ready, and I think it's going to be a huge success. And it helps too with broadcasts, you know, the market over there, the time slot with, you know, Perth being 2 hours behind, all of those things contribute to being a really successful introduction into the competition.
8: Well, record broadcast rights deal has just been signed, so be well and truly aware of that. Hey, Justin, what about though, because HBF Park has already outgrown the number of people that have signed up to join the Perth Bears. That's the most amazing part. What about Optus Stadium? I mean, we haven't seen that facility since I've been there anyway, and that's since its inception, and we haven't seen it converted into a rectangular field, but obviously it can house a lot more people. Would you be happy with playing games there, and would you like to see it converted into a rectangular field, be up closer to the action, which is what a lot of people enjoy?
6: Yeah, it would be good. I was there for the State of Origin, and it represented great. You know, I think the atmosphere was awesome. You know, clearly an oval, it's always a little bit more difficult when you think about how far away you are from the action. So, I mean, my view personally would be that you know, having HBF Park sold out every week would be a really good problem to have for the Perth Bears. Oh, sorry, I nearly said it. in their first few years. And then I think once they start to build the team and the brand and yep. start to create some real rivalries in the competition, then, you know, if it was me, then I'd start to look at options around going to Optus for particular big blockbuster games. And I think one thing in Australia that we need to do better is, and the MCG is the same, we need to find a way to create better rectangular outcomes for those big major sporting events
10: Indeed.
6: In our big stadiums. So, you know, when the Soccer World Cup finally comes here, or when the Rugby World Cup's here, you know, the MCG is well and truly in contention to take the final rather than it always going up to
10: well
6: the court.
10: Well said. Well said. It's good yeah. that you recognise that we're the leader of sport here in Australia. here in Hey, Justin, good luck on Saturday afternoon. Tickets available through Ticketmaster, and we appreciate your contribution this morning. And
6: thanks,
10: I'm sorry you're going to lose Cam Munster, but that's a story for another day.
6: Well, can I just add thanks to our official match day partner, Binance Australia. Binance are Australia's leading crypto platform. Fans, get there. There's plenty of activations, prizes, and great initiatives.
10: Cash and comments there, yeah. Justin. Right thanks for that.
8: Hey, let's go to Matt and Corrine. Matt, what is the name of our local team, Matt?
11: The Perth Bears.
8: That's right. Well done. So you've won yourself a double pass. What about Jess in Westminster? Jess, who is the coach of the Perth Bears?
12: Mel Meninga.
8: Mel Meninga.
10: Well done. Good listening. So, Maddie and Jessica, I've got to tell you that on Saturday, there'll be a walk by the fans. So they're encouraging people not to wear the Storm colours or the Manly colours, but the red and the black colours. And there'll be a walk into the stadium en masse. So you'll see a lot of red and black there on the weekend, apparently.
8: Justin just mentioned crypto. Are you into crypto?
10: Crypto? Well, I had a horse.
8: Cryptocurrency?
10: No, no, I'm not.
8: No? You have never sort of learnt or
10: no,
8: not prepared
10: no.
8: to? Like well, too old to
10: no,
8: venture
10: never
8: there?
10: Too
8: or?
10: Old. Never too old.
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10: You've
8: so
10: got to have some money.
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8: So, Millsy, I want people to ring because I've been watching that camel and hopefully the two people that got bucked off that camel that went a bit rogue on Cable Beach yesterday are A-OK, because everyone that goes to Broome, for the most part, old or young, gets to go along the beautiful Cable Beach and experience a camel ride.
10: There was a camel war there. Did you know that?
8: There's a camel war.
10: There was a camel war a couple of years ago. I don't know whether the war still
8: between the operators.
10: Yeah.
8: Oh yeah, but you know, like Red Sun, and there's two other operators. They've been doing it in.
10: So what colours were they? They got red.
8: So there's yellow, blue, and red.
10: Right.
8: Yellow, blue, and red. So there's essentially anyway. So let's not get off track here.
10: One's got loose and absolutely bucked its little brain out, and this person was lucky not to hit the head on a rock.
8: Yeah. So it's the experience when you go there. So, but I want to know from people. When you go to a place, whether it's here or whether it's another part of the world, have you gone there for the experience? Like, you know, if you go to certain parts of the US or certain parts of Europe, have you gone to the famous iconic locations that is associated with that place, or have you done the experience in that place like you do when you go to Broome and ride the camels? 133-882. Love to know if you've done the experience, if you plan the experience, if you've got a trip coming up, you're doing it because of the experience. 133-882, and I've got that Talk Back Caller of the Day prize, Millsy.
10: All right, you dig that out. Give you an example. If you went to Sydney, right? If you went to Sydney.
8: Yes.
10: Is it possible to go to Sydney and not go and have a look at either the Harbour Bridge or the Opera House?
8: Yes.
10: So you reckon people would have gone to Sydney and never been there?
8: I've never gone in my life to the Sydney Harbour Bridge or the Opera House.
10: You're kidding.
8: And I've been there, I don't know, 50 times.
10: Aren't you curious?
8: No. I have zero interest. Looking at a bridge.
10: So, hold it. So you're telling me that you've been to Sydney 50 times,
8: yep,
10: and you've never been down to the Opera House.
8: Never been to the Opera House. And never been. Never,
10: under the bridge?
8: Never, nah.
10: On the bridge?
8: Nope.
10: Driven across the bridge?
8: Well, maybe. I don't know. I can't even remember. But no, zero interest.
10: So that's just ridiculous. That's like saying you went to Rome, but you didn't bother to go to the Colosseum. Or you didn't go to the Vatican.
8: Probably more interested in the Colosseum, only because of movies and things like that I've seen.
10: Righto.
8: In and around that. But, mate, if you're not going to a show at the Sydney Opera House, and otherwise it's a bridge, mate.
10: It's a landmark, mate. It's a world landmark. Right. It's one of the wonders of the world.
8: There's better things to do in Sydney than go to the Sydney Opera House.
10: So give us the place and we'll give you the landmark as well. So if, for example, you go to Paris, there's an obvious one there. Right. And then I got told off this morning because I've never been up it. So we're asking, tell us where you went and what's the landmark associated with it that you just have to go there.
8: Yeah.
10: And I cannot believe that you've never been curious enough to actually walk around the city opera.

0: property from a spouse will keep the negative gearing treatment. The change follows complaints led by Senator David Pocock about a flaw in Labor's budget decision to restrict negative gearing to new homes. The public has 2 weeks to give feedback on the draft legislation.
1: Gambling industry representatives are rejecting accusations they lure VIP clients through alcohol, drugs and escorts. Former NRL player Luke Bateman has told a Senate inquiry he was offered cocaine by betting company executives at an event. Industry body Responsible Wagering Australia says it has zero tolerance for illegal conduct and has received no evidence events like these have occurred. Shadow Health Minister Anne Rustin says she'll fight a plan to cancel the private health insurance rebate for over 65s. The federal government says the change is to free up money for aged care. Ms Rustin says it will put too much pressure on the struggling public system. She's urging Australians to provide feedback to a Senate inquiry into the change.
2: Put a submission into the Senate inquiry. Submissions close on the 21st of August. Submission doesn't need to be fancy, just your name and why you think this is going to impact negatively on you or your family or one of your loved ones.
1: The Home Affairs Minister has postponed his appearance at the National Press Club. Tony Burke was expected to outline sweeping changes to Australia's migration settings during his speech on Thursday. The speech will be rescheduled. The number of confirmed or presumed positive cases of bird flu on the Australian mainland has passed 100. The identification of more cases in South Australia brings the total in that state to 81. There's been one more case in Victoria. British YouTuber Young Philly has appeared on a court list just days after he was acquitted of raping a young fan after allegedly being found in possession of cannabis in Perth's southern suburbs. And Victoria's public hospital system is facing the threat of major disruption, with doctors and healthcare workers planning to strike next Thursday. In finance, one Australian dollar is buying 70.3 US cents.
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1: Broncos NRLW star Ali Brigginshaw has been slapped with a 3-game ban for a dangerous tackle on Bulldogs playmaker Taylor Preston. She was found guilty of a grade 3 dangerous throw. Richmond defender Nathan Broad has caught time on his AFL career and will play his last game next weekend at the MCG. The 3-time premiership player says the time feels right to retire.
4: Footy's been amazing, but it's also not everything. My purpose, my why changed a lot over my career, and now it's my family. And, you know, my wife's from Perth, I'm from Perth. Just want to go back there and raise a family and enjoy some, yeah, quieter times.
1: And in cricket, Josh Inglis has reportedly suffered a back spasm on the first day of Australia's test squad preparations ahead of next week's top-end series against Bangladesh. That's the latest news and sport.
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1: Checking your weather around the country. Canberra, partly cloudy, frost and the chance of fog in the morning, a top of 13 degrees. Adelaide, becoming cloudy, plus a slight chance of a shower, 16 the top. Perth, partly cloudy and the chance of a morning shower, a top of 20 degrees. Brisbane, sunny and light winds, a top of 25. Sydney, sunny and a top of 19 degrees. And Melbourne, a shower or two and a top of 14.
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3: 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Welcome to Australia Overnight. And now...

0: Australia.
1: That's what we do. We try to bring the country close right across this great land. Wherever you are in Australia, nice to have your company. You might be listening on the 3AW app. 133-693, as I mentioned, is the telephone number. We take lots of calls on a Wednesday morning. Feel free to jump on board. Lots of things about which we discuss. Now, the notes that I've made, and we're not locked into this. Good news, bad news. People often talk about this. Sometimes you have a good news story, sometimes something that's not going quite as well for you. Either side of that proverbial coin, come and share. We'd love to get you on the board there. 133-693. You got some good news about which you would like to share? Maybe some not so good news. I wrote down that Friends, the TV show Friends, unbelievably, started on this day, 1996. I know, 30 years ago. That's when it started, for Friends. So a couple of things come out of that. Tell us about your very best friend. Now, everybody would have a best friend story. Well, I would hope you do. So tell us about your best friend story. What's important about your so-called best friend? And how long have you been friends? 133-693. Jobs that you enjoyed the least. Think about that for a moment and give us a call. We've all had that job that you started with maybe as a youngster, maybe midway through your career, perhaps even later in your career. A job that you ended up doing that you really enjoyed the least of any other job that you'd ever done. I said to Dennis and Troy on the program just before coming in here, when you think of one movie that you love, just the one you still love after all these years, now it could be an oldie, could be something new, maybe something even with which we are not necessarily familiar. 133-693. And a bit later on this morning, and we can start it now, it's all about the

0: I was fortunate enough to go about 2 weeks ago. Fantastic night. It was a special sort of in a really interesting place, like a preview of what they're doing these days. Great to have them all back together. And it was fantastic. Sat next to David Mann. David and I went together, and what a night that was. David, good morning, and welcome to Australia Overnight. David, good morning.
1: Good morning, young man. How are you?
0: Sensational and getting better. Thank you, David. Hi.
1: That's good. My best mate is my identical twin brother.
0: Go on. So how old, approximate, no, that's a very rude question. For how long have you been twins with your brother?
1: Since the womb, mate, 65 years ago.
0: Isn't that fantastic? And that's a really nice start to this theme, the idea of having that mate, somebody you know and loved and you can trust forever, presumably.
1: Yeah, mate, we, as young blokes, we tried to be quite separate and be our own persons. We still are our own person, but we talk, he lives over 4 hours away, but we talk every day on the phone and, mate, yeah, we don't catch up as much because he lives so far away, but, yeah, we talk every day.
0: Did you play silly buggers at school, at primary school?
1: No, we didn't because we were always trying to be, Paul was Paul and David was David. It was, yeah, it was just, we weren't one of those ones that did it. We did it once or twice, but it wasn't really our go.
0: Identical, David?
1: Yeah, mate, except for an earring, which I got my ear pierced, but 18 and he didn't get his ear pierced.
0: Oh, one job, brother, would have killed you. Did you confuse teachers and friends over those very early years at school?
1: Oh, 100% we did. When we went in secondary school, the male teachers were lazy buggers and they just called us by our last name because they just couldn't be bothered telling us apart.
0: Any other twins in the family?
1: No, we were it. One of the funniest things that happened to us, we were playing school football, and I've come out of the back line and I've handballed it to my brother, and this guy on the field's gone, "Oh my God, mate, he's handballed to himself."
0: That's fantastic. Hey, David, just finally, what school was it? Primary school?
1: No, tech school.
0: Tech school.
1: It's no longer there, called Kingsbury Tech.
0: Kingsbury Tech. David, you've started it beautifully for us. Thank you. Stay safe.
1: You too, mate. Have a great night.
0: That's fantastic. See, that's exactly what I'm looking for, those great stories about brother's family and somebody that you know is a great mate, best mate. Sally, good morning and welcome.
2: Oh, good morning, Tony. Tony, I wasn't sure whether to ring because when you said a friend, but I thought, what about a relative? Tony, I've got a next daughter-in-law now, but she's lovely. Probably about 3 years ago, my husband just passed away about 13 months ago. But before that, he had a lot of health things. Mm-hmm. And about 3 years before he passed away, he had a very, very large operation at QEH where he's aorta ruptured. That's a life and death situation.
0: Yeah.
2: And on one of the days, the visiting days, my daughter-in-law, my ex-daughter-in-law now, she got there to visit him before I did. And he said to her, "Oh, I'm only allowed to have crushed ice, but I can't reach it." And she said, "There was no spoon." And so she said to one of the staff there, "Could I get a spoon?" she said to them, "because you can't have it with the crushed ice out of a cup." And they said, "Oh, no, the spoons are on a different floor."
0: Oh, no.
2: And we can't go to that floor. And do you know what that daughter-in-law did? I don't know where you know the QEH and the corner of Woodville Road and Port Road is.
0: Ballpark, I do.
2: If you're a fit and healthy person,
0: yeah,
2: it would be a 15-minute walk.
0: Okay.
2: What she did was she left the hospital and she walked down to that 24-hour supermarket that's on the corner of the Woodville Road and Port Road and bought a packet of plastic spoons, then walked all the way back to the hospital and she fed him with this very crushed ice And you know what, right up until 13 months ago when he just passed away, he said he never, ever forgot. And when she turned up for his funeral, our son is now divorced from her. But, you know, to her credit and to the credit of the rest of the family, she sat in the front row with the family because that's what she thought of him.
0: Oh, Sally, that's just a fabulous story. Just wonderful. It's those little things. It's a simple gesture, but how important and just a lovely thing.
2: It was. And, yeah. You know, he always remembered that. He was so thirsty for that crushed ice, but they didn't give him a spoon. And that's what she did.
0: Well, just someone who steps up in a small way and can change, you know, just change the whole sort of experience at a difficult, tricky time.
2: So I just wanted to say that to her. She's so lovely, and I'm so happy that when he passed away 13 months ago, she sat in the front row with all of our kids, and they were all happy that she turned up.
0: What's her first name, Sal? I hope she's listening.
2: Michelle,
0: hope you're listening, and a great credit to you and from your dear friend Sally. Sal, keep in touch. Nice to talk to you.
2: Thanks, Tony.
0: You too. Bye. Isn't it a lovely story? They're the ones we really enjoy the most. 133693. Keep them ticking over. Rhonda, Artie, Leanne, Kenny, will come to you very shortly. The text line is open, 0477 693 693. It is Australia Overnight. Good morning.
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0: People remember fondly, I think, the TV show Friends. It really captured the imagination for many a year. It was this year, today. It was 1996 that it started. 30 years ago. So it just prompts us to think about our friendship known and loved over the years. And if you, I think the theory is if you have one really good friend, that's probably as good as life can often get. Nothing wrong with that. Some of us are blessed with maybe two, three or more. But if you have one really good one, who would that be for you? 133-693. Already had a couple of great stories about friends. One a brother. Twin brother, another one, just a former member of the family, it seems, and still loved as a member of the family, who went out of the way in a pretty simple way, but just what a gesture. Rhonda, good morning.
12: Oh, hi. Hi, Tony. You wanted to know about some horrible jobs that we might have had.
0: Yes, Rhonda, those things that you sort of, you know, not so much a horrible job necessarily, but one you enjoyed the least, maybe.
12: Okay. Speed Shoe Shop down in Ashburton.
0: Oh, no. Remember it well. Remember it well.
12: I was 14 and a half. Oh, my gosh. I had to climb up the ladders because the shoes went, you know, right up
0: they
12: the walk
0: did.
12: To the
0: wall. Almost to the ceiling, you know. Weren't they?
12: Oh, it's ridiculous. And we had, you know, fairly short skirts.
0: Awkward.
12: I absolutely hated it. I lasted a week. And I said to my mum, no way, I'm not going back there, Mum. So my father had a friend who owned a florist shop in Chapel Street, Peran, called Smart's Floral Arcade. So then I went there and I had to travel from Gloucester Road, Ashburton, to Chapel Street, Peran. I was only 15 by then, and it was freezing cold. It was July,
0: yeah.
12: And I was a junior, so I had to unpack all the, you know, the flowers and everything that came in, and it was so cold, and I just hated it, and the people that owned it, I mean, they were quite nice, but I just, you know, I was young, and so they couldn't sort of get me into their conversation, and all I did was do the lousy jobs and then go and get lunch for them, you know?
0: That was it. How long did that one last? Obviously, the shoe thing didn't work out. What about the flower thing?
12: I think it was about 6 months.
0: Oh, that's not too bad.
12: No, I suppose not. And then I thought of another one.
0: Yeah.
12: Rockoff's Biscuit Factory. I think it was Burwood.
0: Yeah, it was. And so what did you do there? That's wonderful.
12: And I have to tell you, it was a friend of mine who was working there, and she said, oh, I'll get you a job there. I lasted one day.
0: Oh! Do you hope members of the Brockoff family are listening? One day.
12: Terrible.
0: This is not for me.
12: Oh, no. Oh, my God. I thought never, never again. Anyway, so after that, I was a nanny, a nurse, a nun. So you name it, I've done it.
0: So, right, so you became a nun?
12: Yeah, I think I did tell you probably months ago that I spent a little time.
0: That's right. For how long?
12: 14 months as a poor sister of Nazareth in Camberwell.
0: And so this would be in the 70s?
12: 1964.
0: Oh, right.
12: I was 17, yeah. But after a while, I think they realised I wasn't cut out for it. I was a bit of a rebel. And they said politely, Rhonda, we think you'd make a really good air hostess.
0: There's a movie just there, from nun to flight attendant.
12: I didn't take it up, I can tell you.
0: That's
12: I didn't take it up.
0: Rhonda, you've made our morning in many, many ways. That's very, very funny. Always good to hear your voice. Keep in touch. Thank you.
12: I will, Tony. Thanks.
0: From speed shoes in Ashburton to a nun. And then, not even as... So, in the next episode, what did Rhonda really end up doing and loving? 133-693. Artie, good morning. Mr. Karate, Mr. Miyagi, hello.
13: Good morning, Tony and Jackson. As you know, my friends passed away, but he, my best friend, he made me a much better chess player by demolishing me. So anyway, remember when I told you that Carly Simon had Parkinson's disease a few weeks ago?
0: We were talking about Carly Simon yesterday about whether or not the idea of, you know, who she was talking about in You're So Vain, it's never really been determined.
13: Well, there's another singer, sad news, if you remember Genesis, if I said PC, unfortunately he's gone to hospital with alcohol problems, so I hope he's doing okay. If I said PC, who would be?
0: Phil Collins.
13: Obviously, right. If I say Genesis, it's obvious. Yeah, so he went into hospital a few days ago or nights ago, whatever, and he's struggling and battling some alcohol problems. Hopefully he gets to be better and be okay.
0: Oh, that sort of surprises me, because the bits and pieces that I'd seen, even just recently, he seemed to be doing pretty well under the circumstances. He's had generally well-documented health issues.
13: Yeah, he did, but he started drinking and he's gone to get some help, and yeah, he spoke out about it, but I don't know if he's come out of hospital, but that was a couple of days or nights ago, whatever it is, wherever he is, I think London or somewhere.
0: We'll see if I thank you very much. I'm disturbed by that, because he's one of the all-time greats, is Phil Collins, just fantastic. In fact, we're only talking about him yesterday, coincidentally. Thank you. Ignaz, is it? Ignaz, hello. Morning. Welcome.
14: Good morning, sir. Thank you for taking my call.
0: You're more than welcome.
14: I had a friend, he unfortunately died 3 years ago on some cancer, but he was 93, 7 years older than me, and he passed away. We came to Australia together in 59, almost, 70 years ago now. So, and we've been friends every day since then. Even lately, he shifted up to Sydney, because of work, and we still ring each other every week. And sometimes he came down here, sometimes I went up there to him, and we both had a very, very bad life. Once he got put in jail because he had a real estate, and he had a manager who gambled all the money away, $500,000, and Kurt got put in jail because he was the boss and the other one walked free. Anyway, there's so many stories I could tell you.
0: But Beth.
14: Anyway, I just want to say, your state friend, if I didn't ring him 1 week, he would ring me. He said, you sure the money?
0: Are you short of money? Do you want me to lend you something, maybe?
14: Yes. Those things in the earlier days, I don't know why, we were almost 1 week he was in trouble, another week I was in trouble. So we helped each other with the last $10 if we had it.
0: Such a
14: good friend he was. I miss him very badly.
0: I'm divorced now.
14: I'm very lonely.
0: Oh, I'm sorry to hear. But the joyous part of that is that here you are now on Australia Overnight here at 3AW talking about him and that relationship you had so fondly.
14: Thank you very much.
0: Great to talk to you. Wow, don't you love those stories? Phil Collins revealed his children said that they forgot, that they thought their final goodbyes for him when he was near death back in 2024. But he's spoken about a 7-month hospitalisation, a Swiss hospital, due to organ failure. Health crisis brought on him relapsing into some heavy drinking. So, Artie, you got that part right. Collins said the family had to make decisions about keeping him on life support, and that his long-time manager called his 5 kids to the bedside. So the update on that. So is that the latest that we've got on that, Jackson? That was just a day and a half ago. Yes. I hope he comes out the other side. Yeah, just reading. Well, did not know that. Leanne Sander, we'll come to you next. Wherever you are, right around Australia, if you'd like to be part of it, 133693. Always thought that You're So Vain was about Warren Beatty. I think most people thought that. Whether or not he was to some degree, well, we'll never really know. But it's still one of those intriguing things that we discuss from time to time. It is Australia Overnight. Jump on board. Come and join us. 133693 and the text line 0477 693 693. Melbourne right now just touching 11 degrees for a brand new day. 14 degrees. Not quite that year in Perth. 13.5. Beautiful one. Partly cloudy though. About 20 for your Wednesday. In Adelaide, chilly. Just over 6 degrees, but you've got a high for your Wednesday. Top of 16 degrees. It's Australia Overnight. Good morning.
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0: Do you love yogurt? 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Most satisfied customer awards, with shoppers praising its creamy texture, wide-ranging flavours. Love the one with a passion fruit. With a passion. Leanne, good morning.
26: Good morning. I'm very blessed to have five friends that I've had for over 40 years, and I can't define which one's my best friend because they all are.
0: Which one do you like the most? Come on, they'll be listening. Which one do you like best?
26: All of them.
0: equally.
26: That's that subject. But a job I had that I disliked, I was 18, and I got this job after my first job. And funny enough, the dentist that did the Oral-B, you know, Rob, we can't show you his face. He was actually a dentist at this practice. But I didn't work with him. He wasn't the problem. This other guy, he tried to kiss me one day, and I went, don't do that.
0: Yeah, nah.
26: And, well, I didn't say, but I said, no, don't do that. What are you doing? And I had an umbrella in my hand. I said, come near me again. I'm going to hit you with this umbrella. You know, the ones that come down and are about only about 20 centimetres. And he had a couple of head. I said, I'll hit you. He said, I'd drop you off home. I said, you touch me in the car, I'm going to belt you with this umbrella. And then I never went back to him.
0: Never went back to the office.
26: That's the only job I've never given notice. I just didn't turn up the next day.
0: What age were you, Creepy Joe?
26: I was 18 and he was like 40-something.
0: Oh, wow.
26: Yucky wog too. Sorry. Yeah. No offence to the wog.
0: Oh, right. Okay. For the great communities right across Australia, that was Leanne who was using that expression. Sadly, a lot of that, I reckon there would be many young women that would understand sometimes those challenges as a young girl. Awful.
26: Yeah, well, in the 80s.
0: One of my daughters cop that too, when she was working in the kitchen.
26: Yeah.
0: She was all of, I'm thinking she was not 18, she might have been 17, and left it because she didn't like it.
26: The only time I had any problem with a job was that. It was just gross, you know? Very, very, I know that there's still some that like to hire younger girls to try this stuff, but the laws now are so stringent. I mean, but then again, there's girls out there that don't report it. If you're a girl that's getting harassed like that at work, report it. Yeah. There's always other jobs, you know?
0: Yeah, well.
26: And better bossy.
0: And it's just sort of creepy. It doesn't allow you to get and do the job that you want to do. And
26: it's just awful. It makes it very awkward, and they think they're in like Flynn, and you know, it's just gross. It's just disgusting.
0: Yeah, well, it's been going on for a zillion years. Leanne doesn't make it right, of course.
26: That's right. That's exactly right. And can I just say hello to Jim and Craig and everybody else that has been lovely enough to mention me, post everything. Doing well. Got my course tomorrow, back to normal. I'm back from Melbourne today. Had a good time and,
0: So you're feeling a bit brighter, happier and back on track as much as you can be.
26: I'm just got to keep swimming.
0: That's it. Just keep swimming. There's your line just there, Leanne. Thank you. Sandra, good morning and welcome.
1: Okay. Oh, lots of things, but I won't go on. When's your grandbaby due?
0: Well, I'm glad you've asked.
1: What?
0: In any moment.
1: Well, hello. Ours arrived on Monday.
0: Oh, congratulations. That's fantastic.
1: They're twins, not identical. And sorry about that. When you were talking to the identical twins and they're so in reach with each other, is that apply to twins that aren't identical?
0: That's a very good question. Why don't we ask people around Australia? Because I think there would be twins listening, certainly, that would be able to tell a story as to whether or not that is indeed a thing.
1: And do you like Crosterly? Have you ever had Crosterly?
0: Just remind us.
1: Well, you're talking about good friends. I've got three really great Italian friends and one came around today. It's like a biscuit deep fried with icing sugar on it and it's they turn them inside out sort of thing.
0: No,
1: they are
0: not
1: so good.
0: Really?
1: Oh, so good. Yeah, so good.
0: What's it called?
1: Crosterly.
0: Crosterly.
1: Yeah, Crosterly. You might be able to Google it.
0: I will, Crosterly. And do you have it with a cuppa?
1: Yeah, like I'm eating them now, hello.
0: Oh,
1: with no cuppa, just
0: different. No cuppa, just a whiskey, mate. Crosterly and whiskey.
1: Yeah, and getting back to, you know how you've got a thing about a bald head?
0: Yeah, I do.
1: Do you know how fashionable they are?
0: I know. People keep telling me that.
1: It doesn't matter where you go, what you do, and white shoes. They wear them with white shoes.
0: Is that right? What am I wearing now? I'm wearing blue.
1: You'd be in shorts.
0: Well, I've got my shorts on, yeah. I'm channeling my inner Tommy. So we're both wearing shorts. We think we made the only two broadcasters in Australia that go to work each day wearing shorts, even in the middle of winter.
1: Well, you must have good legs.
0: Well, that's very kind, Sandra. I'll send you photos.
1: Well, you wouldn't wear shorts if you didn't like your legs.
0: I like the comfortability of working in this beautiful studio here at 3AW4 Australia overnight, and it's just a comfortable way to spend 5.5 hours sitting on my clacker.
1: You know, in the old days, the men, I mean, today, well, I don't know how you'd handle it, but they'd ping the back of your bras. They were gross, absolutely gross.
0: Yeah. Yeah, well, there you go. Sandra, thank you. Always good to hear your gorgeous voice on the program. Kenny, good morning. Kenny, we'll come back to you very shortly. Let me ask you the question that was asked there. Twins around Australia, unidentical, by definition, does that make you intuitive? Are you in sync with each other, even as adults now? 133693. So I asked the question earlier. Identical twins, are you linked in? One said yes. Those that are not identical but twins, what is the relationship? 133693. Keep the text coming too. Tony, bad news for the ABC. Gina Reinhardt suing. Wondering if you're still flipping and mocking callers that bother calling you. Not too sure the idea of this, Sue, but it's a bit nasty, really. So-called comedian apologised only due to public backlash and thought it vile. Also, where is the outraged girl band? Don't quite understand that outraged girl band. So you might need to explain that. Look, you know, Gina Reinhardt is well within her, the great Gina Reinhardt, well within her rights. If she's offended by it, why would you not take action? She's got the money, she will support that, and that will move through accordingly. Do I mock people for that? I don't know that I have mocked, certainly not because of that. I have considerations about other items that I go, really, of all the things that are happening in the world, and there are many awful things that are happening in our world right now, that wouldn't be in my top 10. That's probably the comment I've made about that. Jim Kenny will come to you straight after this. It is Australia Overnight.
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9: 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Feel at work.
0: Jimmy. I'll come to you in just a moment. Tone, my late dad was an identical twin with his late brother. They would have been 101 this year. In a few days, they would have been. They were totally in sync and intuitive and extremely close. David, what a great story. Thank you. And from Jill. Hello, Jill. Good morning. Robin and Morris Gibb, BGs, always said that they had a telepathic relationship. Apparently, I hope this is true. It's great if it is. If it's not, it's wonderful. Apparently, one time Robin had a bike accident and Morris came out in the bruises. Or it may have been the other way around. Jill, that is wonderful. Jimmy, good morning.
10: Morning, Tom. I was just driving home and I heard you were talking about shorts and that.
0: Yeah.
10: And the lady who you were talking to said something that you must be good looking or something like that. I must have nice legs. Yeah. hey, reminded me, this would be back in the very early 80s.
0: What about the nice legs, shame about the face?
10: Yeah. I was walking down to the pub, around about 12, 1 o'clock, heading down to the pub, and got to an intersection of Ferry Street and Lava Street. And a car full of young blokes and Sheilas stopped at the giveaway sign. Next thing a Sheila yells out, "Nice legs, shame about the face." I've always remembered that.
0: Which was a song for, I'm just trying to think who did it. It was a song,
10: It was a song, yeah.
0: Yeah, nice legs, shame about the face, which was not pretty, yeah. But it actually got a bit of airplay. I'm thinking early to mid-70s, nice legs, shame about the face. $5 says 10, that's not in our record library anymore.
10: It's the same as I was down the pub one day and another character, he's a bit of a dubious character. He'd lift the ring off his finger if you weren't watching all that money off the bar and that. He comes up and he says, "Oh," he said, "Do you want to go halves on this horse, Jimmy?"
0: Yeah.
10: I said, "What?" I said, "You got a tip or something, have you?" Gangster Gilmore, he used to call him. And he said, "What's the name?" I said, "Twisted Logic." He said, "That's the name and best for you."
0: Excellent. Jimmy, have a listen to this.
10: Get it?
0: Yeah, do. Love it. Have a listen to this.

0: not heard that for a decades. Decades has heard that. Nice leg, shame about the face. By the Monks. What have happened to the Monks? Jim, thank you. Gavin, welcome.
1: Hey, Jay, that bring back some memories.
0: That's doesn't all. It bring back? That was sort of one of those things you'd hear in the pub. Nice legs, shame about the face. It's a little derogatory. Politically incorrect. <true.
1: laughs> I was telling the board operator, I said, I know a bloke who had sex with twins.
0: Wow. Said, wow, is this a gag or a true story?
1: And I said, well, how did you tell the difference? He goes, easy, her brother had a moustache.
0: Thank you, Brenda. Brenda, get us out of here. Good morning.
2: I tell you what, I think Jimmy and the last caller, whose name I missed,
0: Gavin.
2: Chuckles.
0: Oh, no.
2: Yes, the twins, I would say the Aussie twins would be, apart from our Blues player Harry Mackay and his brother Ben, who they thought were doubling up for quite some time because they never played each other for a while, would be the Veronicas.
0: Of course, yes.
2: Yes, our twins. And Tony, I was thinking, what's going on? Has it been a full moon? Some of these people have been calling and have been really, like, hardwired. About they're really getting up on their high horses about things politically and so on. Apart from Markey, and we know what to expect from Markey from Stall. I want to know with Markey, how's his romance going?
0: Well, next he'll be on later on this morning, I would think, usually just after 4 o'clock.
2: I'm sure he will, yeah.
0: And I will ask, where are you up to in the love stuff?
2: Markey, how's your romance going?
0: Yeah.
2: And I haven't heard from Justine, the lovely Justine, for a while.
0: Well, interesting. So. I was only thinking about Justine yesterday afternoon in a ponderous moment. Have not heard for her for a while, so I hope everything's okay. Sure, it will be.
2: Yes, it sure will.
0: But,
2: and let's, some of the people who are getting up and about and going crazy with the full moon, just take a chill pill and be kind. To each other and be nice.
0: And that's something we all encourage. I think what's interesting about this program is people won't come on air always and say those very targeted things, but they're happy to sit and write quite a nasty, abusive text.
2: The faceless people. Yeah.
0: And it's, it's weak as you know what.
2: I know.
0: People tend to do that. And that's now the world in which we live. Internet has changed all that. I don't know that you would necessarily in the days written a very lengthy, quite nasty note or letter, if you like, to people in that. Maybe people did. I don't know. I doubt it though. I certainly didn't. It was the old expression, if you can't say anything nice, don't say it at all.
2: Don't say it. Yeah. Exactly.
0: Yeah.
2: Yes.
0: Nice to talk to you, Brent. Thanks.
2: Thanks, Tone.
0: Bye. Pete says, Tone, bit off track, but these stories take me back 40 years to when I was about 15. My mate lived next to the Perth airport, and one night we talked to the main road entering the airport. Well, we only had one full face gorilla mask between us. So we took turns at standing in the middle of the road, all sorts of weird moves as the cars approached. The last act was mine and we saw a police car heading our way. So we both hid in the bushes to the road. They stopped and they said, come out here, come out here. And they just laughed, giggled. We all had a laugh and then they drove us home. Ah, the good old days.
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0: And need some help. Those of you that are passionate gardeners, anybody involved in the gardening industry, what I need to know is, asking for a friend, what do you know that I need to know about cyclamen? I know. If Darren James is listening, he might be able to help. 133693 cyclamen. It presumably it prefers cold as opposed to air conditioning. Or am I just starting to find that out? 133693. Good morning.
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14: Hello, I'm Chelsea Bowden. An opposition MP is calling on the federal government to explain how widely it consulted on its proposed gambling reforms. A Senate committee is examining Labor's bill to restrict gambling advertisements. Former NRL player Luke Bateman has told the inquiry betting companies offer drugs and escorts to lure VIP clients. Liberal MP Simon Cook has told News 24 the government must outline what it knows about these inducements.
15: Either the Prime Minister and the Communications Minister

0: Nation leader Pauline Hanson says she's sick of gender quotas imposed by the Labor government. Ms Hanson is in Melbourne, where she's unveiled her upper house candidates for Victoria's election in November. She says her party would be able to govern in its own right.
1: I'm sick of tokenism that we see from the Labor Party, putting women into positions that shouldn't be there. You're making decisions for this state that you have no idea what you're talking about, and then we're stuck with rubbish that the people have to soak up.
0: The head of the Bureau of Meteorology has ordered an independent review to help shape the organisation's future. A panel will assess a range of factors, including the Bureau's alignment with community needs and the effectiveness of its public communications. The panel is expected to report back by the end of March next year. A man's been charged after a crash outside a school in Sydney's north. Police were called to East Killara after reports of a vehicle being stolen and a pedestrian hit. They say a 39-year-old ran over another man while trying to steal his car. The latest round of pay negotiations between BHP and some of its Port Hedland employees has failed to prevent industrial action this weekend. Members of the combined BHP port unions won't load ships on Saturday and will stage another stoppage on Sunday. And Victoria's penguin colonies are under threat as bird flu spreads, with fears the virus could devastate the state's iconic seabirds. Conservationists warn up to 40% of penguins at Phillip Island and St Kilda could be wiped out if the outbreak takes hold.
2: With the 6PR app, you have the power of 6PR in the palm of your hand. 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Perth 6PR.
0: The Wallabies are determined to open the Les Kiss era with a win over Japan on Saturday. Australia have never lost to the Brave Blossoms, but had an almighty scare in their last game, eventually winning 19-15. Hooker Josh Nassar says no one's underestimating them.
3: That's never in the picture. We're never taking any team easy. They're a quality side. They beat Italy not too long ago, so we're not taking them lightly. Don't worry about that.
0: Matt King says he's ready for a rollercoaster ride after being named the new coach of the Blues' State of Origin team. The former Blues star takes over from series-winning coach Laurie Daly. And Richmond Premiership player Nathan Broad will play his final game next weekend after announcing his retirement. He's played 189 AFL games. That's the latest news and sport.
2: With the 6PR app, you have the power of 6PR in the palm of your hand. So add it to your phone now. Perth 6PR.
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2: Checking your weather around the country. Canberra, partly cloudy, frost and the chance of fog in the morning, a top of 13 degrees. Adelaide becoming cloudy, plus a slight chance of a shower, 16 the top. Perth, partly cloudy and the chance of a morning shower, a top of 20 degrees. Brisbane, sunny and light winds, a top of 25. Sydney, sunny and a top of 19 degrees. And Melbourne, a shower or two and a top of 14.
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4: A text here says, T-Mac, could you tell me about the saying, Indian giver? Well, I can't, but maybe 5, 10 can. Have a listen to this.

0: Yeah, a couple of twins. Thank you for the text. 713, Alistair Lord and Stuart Lord. Wow, there's a combination. Twins in footy, 133-693. Helen, good morning, just ahead of Rick Milne. Morning, Helen.
1: Good morning, Tony. How are you?
0: I'm sensational, Helen. What about yourself?
1: I am well, thank you, too. You were saying about, one, yogurt, Farmers Union. You were saying about dear friends. I have had two dear friends more than 70 years. And one of them, we went to high school, the same high school, or technical school together, and I had lunch with her yesterday because she's going to Greece on Saturday with her daughter and son-in-law. So we both had lunch together to say farewell and safe travels. And she's a bit worried because they're going with Etihad and it's stopping in the Middle East.
0: Now, look, the feedback on that seems to be that particularly with those great airlines, they know exactly what they were doing. They won't be taking any risks. It's pretty good. Yeah. The recommendation is it's okay, yeah. I think.
1: And the other thing, the Indian giver, I always thought Indian giver was when you gave something to someone and you asked for it back.
0: That's what I thought it was too, the fact that you give it and then expected it back. Yeah.
1: Yeah, you expected whatever you gave back. And my husband and I met when we were 14, I presume if we were childhood sweethearts.
0: That's okay. And how long were you together, Helen?
1: When my husband died, we were married. It would have been 60 years this year, but we were 58 years.
0: 58 years married. Together. So a couple of years ago, we lost him.
1: Yes, 15 months ago.
0: 15
1: but
0: months.
1: But who's counting? But
0: I bet you count every day almost.
1: Yeah, you do.
0: Yeah.
1: But the other thing I was saying, I think that lady that was talking, I forgot her name, I'm sorry, I think in the 80s for females, men were more handsy in the 80s. I'm hoping it's changed now for the younger generation.
0: Well, sometimes you look at those older movies from, say, that were made in the, let's say, post-war, but certainly 40s and 50s. There was overtones. Yeah. It was different the way that they portrayed it on screen. There were overtones that even in those days, they could be a bit handsy for women.
1: Yeah, I definitely was in the 80s when I was young. I should go on that song. What was it, Roy Clark, when I was young?
0: When I was young.
1: Yeah, the taste of life was sweet.
0: Yeah.
1: Has been upon my tongue.
0: Beautiful
1: anyway.
0: Song. Yeah, that's a great song too.
1: It is a beautiful song.
0: Beautiful. Helen, you sound bright and cheery, which I'm pleased to hear.
1: Look, I have a positive outlook.
0: Yeah.
1: I have a positive attitude. I have, even when something's wrong, it's the way I am. And I have days when I feel really, really crap, but I don't let it get me down.
0: No,
1: so,
0: well,
1: it's the only thing you can do.
0: And I think people listening across Australia would identify with that. I mean, you have the great days and you have, you know, in fairness, we all have pretty good days, but there are occasionally when for whatever reason, it just doesn't go to plan and you feel poorly.
1: Yep. I think the friend I had lunch with yesterday, her son passed away of a massive heart attack. He wasn't 50. And so she was feeling very sad.
0: I'll bet.
1: So you have to have occasions like that, that you feel bad.
0: Yeah, of course you do.
1: Life still goes on. It doesn't stop.
0: You've got to make the most of every moment, as you well know, Helen.
1: You do.
0: Great to talk to you.
1: Have a great day.
0: You too. Thank you again. Tone, this is from Maggie, who says, a man pinging the back of a woman's bra back in the day, decades ago, visited Italy. Oh, here it is. The old Italy visit. Was pre-warned about some men pinching the woman's bottom, perhaps whilst on an escalator or wherever. And that did happen, she says. Just stepped off and walked away. It's pretty, I mean, it was a thing. I get it. It was a thing. But whether or not it would still work today, maybe so. Tone, Dave and the Darrows did a version back in late 70s of that song, Leah. They did. I think they did, Dave and the Darrows. From memory, were they, we might have to check, Dave and the Darrows, were they a breakfast team that put that together? Very well-known broadcaster, became Dave and the Darrows. Tony Mac, tell us about that saying, Indian giver. Well, I think we've got the sense of it. The original meaning, I think, was that you gave a gift and then somehow expected it back or wanted it back, asked for it to come back. That's the text line. Keep them coming. Now, when we come back, Rick Milne Antiques and Collectibles, if you have something in your top cupboard, in the top drawer, bottom drawer maybe, you've got something out in the shed, the garage, something underneath the house, underneath the floorboards, something about which you would like to share. Doesn't need that means that you need to sell it, but just an interesting piece that you would like to tell us, the audience right across Australia, all about. Rick Milne Antiques and Collectibles. We've got things to talk to you about. A Billy T tin, you won't believe the price. Of a Billy T tin, Rick will reveal all next Australia Overnight.
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16: 5 o'clock, it won't work. And then those telephones. A broken umbrella, a rusty trombone. And I am delighted to call them my own. I love them because they're trash.
0: We talk all sorts of things, antics and collectibles. Rick Milne been doing it for just on 100 plus years now. Good morning, Rick Milne.
17: I don't think it's such a good morning. Not really.
0: Oh.
17: Not after what happened to my
0: brother. Oh, yes. Yibbida, yibbida, yibbida.
17: What a flogging.
0: Yeah, well and truly.
17: And I tell you, the Blues are pretty good.
0: What a game that was. I mean, who saw that coming? Nobody would have put it together.
17: Not a soul. In fact, if you were a betting person in footy, which I never have in my life, by the way, I might add, but if you'd said, I'm picking Carlton to win by 10-plus goals, you'd probably get about 2,000 to 1.
0: Yeah.
17: I would have thought, but who's to see that coming? Not me. Not me at all. But good luck to the Blues. They were terrific. They played some game of football.
0: Now, I have a question for you and t'others around Australia, and nothing to do necessarily with antiques and or collectibles, except that many of our pets are collectible.
17: They are.
0: So when you leave the grouse house, do you leave music on in the house for the beloved animal?
17: Don't have an animal.
0: Don't have an animal?
17: No.
0: Okay, so it's not an issue for you. It's not a question that I should be even asking you.
17: Never had.
0: Never had one?
17: Once upon a time. Once. But that was a long time ago, though. But we move around too much. That's the part of the problem.
0: That's it.
17: We're not in one place permanently. You know, we jump around the place a bit. So, we're just it'll be too difficult, too tricky. Have you got an animal?
0: Well, not at the moment, but have had in the past. And lived shared houses with people recently that had an animal, brother in particular, big German Shepherd. Loved the dog, hate the hair. Everywhere in the house, did my head in.
17: No, never had one. Never actually had one at all. We did once, a dog called Curly, which was a stray, and we called him Curly because he had a curly tail.
0: Bless him. I was just reading about how many people leave a TV or music on when they leave the house.
17: I've never done that, have you?
0: I have. And there's now YouTube and Spotify channels dedicated to the music for the animal when you leave home. What?
17: How much is that doggy in the window?
0: That's it. But they actually try to determine whether or not the pet is in any way appreciative.
17: No. They're never going to clap hands and say, thanks very much. We really appreciate
0: that.
17: They
0: should.
17: Should do. Probably should do. But don't.
0: If you have anything you would like to share like a bear with the audience around Australia while Rick Milne's here, 133693. Lots of things we'll talk about, including something really interesting, a Billy T Tim. We'll come back to it in just a moment, but worth a squillion. Who would have thought? 133693. Now, let me share with you, no names, no pack drill. I got handed a watch. Gold. Goes back maybe best part of 40 plus years. Jaeger Jaeger LeCoultre. Beautiful. The intricacies of it are extraordinary. Went and had it. It's so peculiar. Everybody that we showed it to have never seen anything quite like it. The storyline goes that a quote was put on it of around about $11,000 to $15,000. But I reckon it's probably because it's so peculiar and it was made for, certainly wasn't made for every market in the world, but it is an extraordinary piece and the movement in it is just fantastic.
17: And do you think it's worth more?
0: I would have thought 20 plus for a collector because it's so rare. It's the rarity that makes it interesting, and the heritage, without going into a little detail of who, how, why, when and where, the heritage of the piece in itself would be fascinating to many.
17: In other words, the story behind.
0: The story behind, yeah.
17: Mm.
0: How it got here, how it got to Australia.
17: Well, that's with almost anything you can, any subject you can talk about,
0: yeah.
17: Anything, you, not only watches, anything you can name that has a special history is always going to be worth vastly more.
0: Yeah. And given the price of gold, so there's yep. There's that too.
17: Mm.
0: Really, it's yep. quite a remarkable piece. I'll get a photo and shoot it to you just for your interest. Nev, come and say hi wherever you are around Australia. Lots of room on the board. You'll get through straight away. 133693. Surely you've got something in your house you would like to talk about. Nev, say hello to the great man, Rick Milne.
11: G'day, Ned. Morning, Rick, and morning, Tony.
0: Morning, Ned.
11: Listen, talking about dogs and cats, mate, we're in our 60s. I know it's getting off the beat a bit, but you were talking about
0: yeah,
11: it.
0: We
11: refuse to get any more because we're going to start travelling, mate. I'm 65 this year. And
17: there you go. Same as us. That's our story as well.
11: Yep, no, and loving it. Now, Rick, yeah. I've got a... I'm a Ned Kelly collector. I collect Ned Kelly memorabilia and stuff. A lot of it's not genuine,
17: your
11: but it's...
17: Your second name isn't Ned Kelly, I assume?
11: Yes. Sorry, what was that?
17: I said your second name is not Kelly, is it, Ned?
11: No, sorry. Not at all, mate.
17: No, I'm only asking the question.
0: No, we're talking about Nev, N-E-V, Nev.
17: Oh, Nev, sorry. Oh, I've written down N-E-D. Okay, Nev. Sorry about that, Nev. Okay, now... What do you collect Ned Kelly?
11: Oh, I just love it, mate. It's, I don't know why. I know he was a criminal, but just everyone was on his back, and it was something... I've got a life-size... not a life-size, but me back. It cost me $2,500 to get a Ned Kelly shoot out of Glen Rowan on me back. And I'm not after the price of that because I know what that's worth.
17: Yeah.
11: But what I did do, we went to a show down at, I think it was at the Melbourne Casino Centre, whatever they call that.
17: Yes.
11: Down there, was in one of the rooms down there.
17: Mm-hmm.
11: And there was a guy there that had reproduced the boxing, you know, the boxing stance that he, you've probably seen the photo. It's only about 75 mil by 25 mil, 75
17: yes.
11: tall and 25 the other way. And
17: yep.
11: he got permission to reproduce it, but it's not an actual, it's a photo, but it's got other writing on it, on the backing board. And I've got it framed and everything in a beautiful frame.
17: Mm-hmm.
11: But I can't remember what I paid for it, and it's number 5 of 1,000 because it was the guy's first release of it.
17: Yeah.
11: And he was a collector as well. Would that be worth anything, do you think?
17: Not if he released 1,000. Now, the slight advantage you've got is that you've got an early number, but there's no guarantee that he sold the whole 1,000 anyway. And what does tend to happen when there's a big issue like that, and that's a big issue for what we call a limited edition, it's a lot. And it means that because they don't sell them all, they then kind of sacrifice the last half of the, maybe the last 500 at a lower price, which kind of then has an impact on the price of the people who paid more money for the early ones, if you follow me. So 1,000 is a lot. And what did you pay for it?
11: Oh, I think I paid about $35 or something for it.
17: Was this in a...
11: It's got a watermark gone.
17: Yeah, was this in an auction or is this just in a shop?
11: No. It was a Ned Kelly display thing that we had down at a tattoo show many, many, many years ago.
17: Oh, I see. Okay, I've got you.
11: Right.
17: All right. Yeah.
11: And the guy had to get permission to reproduce it.
17: Yes.
11: And, yeah, I'll ring you one night and tell you exactly what it's got written on it. But it
17: might be a bad idea if you send me an image of it. That might be the best idea of all,
11: right.
17: I'd reckon. And I'll give you out a number shortly. So, but... 1,000 is a lot, Nev. It has to be said. 1,000
11: yep.
17: is a lot. You know, limited editions should be, in my opinion, should be maybe 50, maybe 100. But 1,000
11: yep.
17: for Australia is a lot. And as a
11: yep.
17: result, the only advantage you've got is that you've got a fairly low number. And that has a little bit of an effect on the price. But nonetheless, 1,000 is a lot. okay. So if you paid 35, you probably paid about the right price. It might be worth a bit more these days, maybe up to about 50.
0: Nev, good on you. Keep in touch with the program. And if you send an email, I can pass it on to Rick and send a photo, whatever it is. 133. Yeah. Send it to, beg your pardon, not the number. Send it to overnights@3aw.com.au.
11: You only want to have a look at it.
0: I do.
11: Tony.
0: I do, Nev. Thank you. See you. Bye. Get off. Bye. Thank you. Cookie, morning. Cookie.
18: How are we?
0: Cookie.
17: Hello. We're hearing you, Cookie. Go for your life.
18: Oh, good. Sorry. Okay. Rick, I've got four items for you if we can get through them. One is a coat hanger. Folds up, so the bottom part of it is double wide, the centre is double wide, and then just the hook. But it has a cloth advertising on it, and it's called Keith Shooter Taylor, and the phone number M2395 in Prospect, which is South Australia.
17: South Australia. Well, they haven't used those numbers like that with the M or whatever the initial, the first part of it might be. They haven't used those since probably, I would think, the 40s. I think they started ditching them out about the 40s, possibly the 50s. But it would be at least as old as that. And that's a beauty. I love the sound of that. And so would everybody in Adelaide, I'm sure. 100?
18: The cloth itself is absolutely Mickey Mouse.
17: What did you say it was?
18: What?
17: What did you say the item was?
18: It's a coat hanger, but the cloth, which is the advertising part of it.
17: Yeah.
18: It has cloth as the advertising, and it's Keith Shooter Taylor in Prospect.
17: But what do you mean a clock? I don't quite get that.
18: Cloth. Material. Cloth.
17: Oh, material. Got you. Right, got it. Yeah, yeah, very nice. Yeah. Yeah, a couple of hundred for sure.
18: Mm.
17: Next one?
18: One is a little box of Rosella cut mixed peel, a 4-ounce box.
17: That might have come from a show bag, perhaps.
18: Possibly, but once again, Mickey Mouse condition and full.
17: Similar price.
18: All right. Third one, I probably have to send you a photo for sure, but it's a packet of tea and no address on it whatsoever. It's just called Our Own Tea, Pure Blended Hill Grown. Delicious in flavour, abundant in strength and economical. And on the other side says, specially selected pure grown tea, hill grown, new season. That's all that's got on it. No
17: maker's name.
18: Australian or English or anything.
17: Very peculiar. Do you think it's got some age to it?
18: Oh, it's definitely got age. The paper itself is very fragile.
17: What is it, like a half-pound pack or a pound? Back in the old days, they had them in...
18: It'd be a pound pack, I'd say.
17: Loose tea. Yeah, it'd be loose tea in a pack.
18: Tea.
17: Okay. Yeah, probably similar price again. Another couple. And the last one?
18: Last one will be right up your alley, I reckon. It's a Moonee Valley Cordial Company and Hondra, H-O-R-O-N-D-A Brewery. In North Fitzroy.
17: Yes, that's a known one. Now, I'll tell you what you might do with that. If you would give me a call sometime later this morning, because it's now this morning in most places at least.
0: So after about 8
17: o'clock. After, say, 10 o'clock.
0: Yeah, 10 o'clock,
17: Yep, call at, say, 10 o'clock Eastern time. And I'll put you in touch with the very best person on those items, on that item in particular, because that's a good mate of mine runs a magazine on bottles and such items, and he will be very helpful. So give us a call. I'll give out a number in a while. Right. A cookie, so grab yourself a pen.
0: Do that, and we'll give that number shortly. 133693, meanwhile, is our talkback number. If you'd like to jump on board, at this stage, Maggie's got it all to herself. Plenty of room. You'll get through straight away. 133693, it's Rick Milne. It's all part of Australia Overnight.
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0: Maggie, welcome. Say hello to Rick Mill.
28: Good
0: morning.
28: Now, I've got my question is about an old kettle. I acquired that some years ago when friends were going through all sorts of things and were.
29: What sort of a kettle is it? You're talking about an electric kettle?
28: No. It's an old one, and that I had. I've got an eye, I believe, for some thing. Things that are worthwhile.
29: Is it a whistling kettle?
28: No,
29: it's
28: a very old one.
29: I'm asking the question: is it one that boils? When it boils, does it whistle like that? Like that's what they did with a lot of the old time kettles, or is yours just
28: I've got no idea because it's not in good working order.
29: If it's not worth much, if it's not in good working order, then Maggie, if it's not working, it.
28: Could you listen to me, please? I'm trying to explain the best I can.
0: Please go.
28: It's metal, and it's got a metal spout, and the lid is a swiveling one, and on the top of the metal handle is a wooden, handle.
0: Oh, lovely.
28: I don't know whether it was an old camping from way back type of kettle. It's not,
0: Maggie, it seems based on what you're saying, it's got a lovely heritage and it's a thing for you to behold and keep it you know, keep it handy to you, something that you appreciate, there would be zillions of variations, presumably, Rick, of those sorts of products.
29: The advantage this one might have is that it's got a wooden handle. That's a bit different, a bit unusual. But, yes, in general terms, some of the old whistling kettles, they sell actually quite well. You know, the ones that used to, when they boiled, you'd hear a little whistle.
0: That's the one,
29: Yeah, they're pretty good, and some of the electric kettles are pretty good. If it's just a regular kettle with a wooden handle, probably these days, Maggie, about 50-50, maybe 50 or 60. We have to remember that the buyers today are mostly 18 to about 30 or 35, so different strokes for different folks. That's about the best way of putting it.
0: In fact, we've got the kettle on as we speak.
29: Oh, good for you.
0: There it is there. It's a little whistle there. Thank you.
29: There we go. That's it.
0: Boiling. Barry, morning. Welcome to Australia Overnight, Barry.
2: Good morning, Tony. Good morning, Rick.
29: Hey, Barry.
2: I've got a football, a Burley Premier football.
29: Yes.
2: That was presented at a... I went to a tribute dinner to Graham Polly Farmer at Crown Tuesday the 25th of August 1998.
29: Yep.
2: At the casino. It's got a Geelong emblem on it, a Ford emblem on it. And then there's a story about Polly Farmer, arguably the greatest Australian football, blah, blah, all the stuff about him on this football.
29: Yeah. And you, did you buy it as a raffle, or was it available on the night to other people?
2: It was available on the night.
29: Pardon me?
2: I think it was available on the night. I'm not too sure how it came about, Neil.
29: So there would be more than one? Is that what you're telling me?
2: I can't remember. 1998, I can't remember, to be quite honest.
29: That's a while ago, isn't it? That's right. I can't remember. It was last week, a little in 1998.
2: Yes, I can't remember.
29: I get it. I take the point. It sounds pretty good, I have to say.
2: Yep.
29: And Polly being a spectacularly wonderful football player, no matter how you sum it up, they actually named I think a road after him in Perth, if I'm not mistaken.
0: Yeah, it's often referred to as Polly's Pipe.
29: I would think that might be pretty good, Barry. That's my guess. Can you send me an image of it? Are you able to do that?
2: Yes, I probably could. Yes.
29: If I give you a phone number, is there a printing on it? Is it, you know, what's on it exactly?
2: It's just got the printing on one corner, it's still on Footy Club Ford. Then it's got Burley Premier on the other corner.
29: Yeah.
2: Underneath it's got the story on Polly, and the back corner of it's just got this. And be printing, tribute to Graham Polly Farmer, Crown Tuesday, 25th of August, 1998.
29: Oh, how about that? Yeah, well, I like it. I would think that's going to be... And he still remains one of the all-time great ruckmen. He did things that nobody else could do as a ruckman.
0: No,
29: he was a superstar. I'd have to tell you, I reckon it's probably worth these days. I'll have a guess. Even though most of the buyers are younger, there's still a few older blokes looking for such things. I reckon you're looking at about 200 to 300, maybe.
0: Barry.
29: Maybe a bit more.
0: It's a really good call. When I first went to Western Australia, the year 1999 into the year 2000, and as a consequence of meeting different people, as you do when you do that, I actually met Polly's daughter, spent a bit of time with her. She was studying law, had gone into the Aboriginal Legal Service, and what a wonderful young woman she was. And no doubt may even be listening now, a remarkable young lady.
29: Oh, well, that's good news. I'm pleased to hear that.
0: It was really
29: great. And he was, as I said, many people, I've talked to many people from, especially Geelong people, they said there was no other ruckman like him. He was just an astounding football player.
0: Yeah, and I don't know that you never hear anybody ever speak ill of Polly.
29: No.
0: Great.
29: Not at all.
0: Now, in the hot little hand, I am now looking at a picture of Bert Hinkler.
29: So yeah, now, Bert Hinkler was an Australian. He was one of the earliest Australian pilots. And this is a medallion, a really beautiful medallion put out because he flew from London to Darwin and it took him in 1928 and it took him 16 days. Imagine it, though, solo flying.
0: Lonely.
29: No matter how many times he stopped. Solo flying in 1928 from London to Darwin. It's just astounding to me that people would have had that bravery to be able to do something like that. And that way, way back, that's the early days of aviation in
0: a
29: way.
0: Of course it was.
29: And he flew from London to Darwin in 16 days, 1928. And it actually puts the date of when he arrived. Oh, I think it's a fabulous, it's like a, we might explain, it's Please. Like a medallion. Double-sided, and it's got his picture in the front and all the details and so forth on the back of it.
0: Beautifully and crafted.
29: It is, isn't it?
0: Oh, gorgeous.
29: Really beautifully made. Mm. Really beautifully made. I might be a bit low at the 300. I think it could be worth a bit more. He was from Bundaberg in Queensland, of all places.
0: Yeah.
29: And Bundaberg, for those who don't know, it's not the biggest city in the country, that's for sure. But that's where he came from. But he was a... You know, we talk about flying now from Australia to London, you're there in 24 hours or something, but it took him 16 days, 1928. But how brave was that to take off solo and just hope that he'd get here in one piece, and he did.
0: Do you have any watch-ons?
29: I don't have any watch-ons.
0: Nothing happening in the world.
29: Well, there is, but I always wait for people to contact me.
0: Yeah.
29: I don't like to just pull them out of the hat. If somebody would contact me, and I would especially like to hear from somebody from South Australia, for example, who, by the way, your football team is flying along, well, the Mighty Crows. I've got to say that for them, let alone from Handel. So if anybody from that part of the world, WA or South Australia in particular, and even Victoria, doesn't matter where, if you've got something special on, you contact me. And I'll be very happy to promote it. The other item that you kind of mentioned in passing was the Billy T.
0: Which we'll come back and talk about the other side of this and a couple of calls waiting. But I do want to talk to you about that Billy T tin, and the price around it is really quite special. We'll do that next. All part of Australia Overnight. Rick Milne's here. Antiques and collectibles. 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
0: Hey Jim, just a quick one with you. Say hello to the great man Rick Milne.
12: G'day Jim.
13: Good morning, Tony, Rick and Jackson there. Rick, it's got to do with one of my clock collections that I never used to take notice, Rick. It's just an analogue clock. It's a very solid wood. It looks, it's got a clock embedded on the inside. I never used to take too much notice, but it looks, it's very solid brown wood, and it looks similar like the map of Tasmania. But on the bottom, it says handmade, it looks to be written in some sort of pen, handmade Pong Tukama. Have you ever heard of her?
12: Handmade.
13: It says handmade Pong Tukama, from what I can understand of the spelling. Yeah, but it looks, it's got a little square clock embedded on the inside, and it looks, as I said, the wood is very, very solid, resembling the map of, that's not Tasmania, but that's what it resembles.
12: That's right, that's stars. Yeah, I got you. So is it on wood, is it?
13: Yeah, very solid wood, very solid. And I never used to take notice till I looked on the bottom and it says that someone's put a sticker saying handmade Pong Tukama.
0: Hmm, interesting little piece, Jim.
12: I wonder what that is. Mm. Is the wood kind of polished wood?
13: Polished,
12: you know, like very polished wood,
0: yeah,
12: is it
0: shiny or original? Yeah.
12: Yeah.
13: No, just brown wood. It's shining, but not real shining. It's just dark wood, a very
12: how
13: solid.
12: How old do you reckon it might be? Give us a bit of an idea how long you've had it.
13: I've had it for over 20 years now.
12: And did you buy it new or did you buy it used?
13: I think I bought it at an opportunity shop. I used to buy a lot of things new and a lot of things opportunity shop.
12: Good for you.
0: A bit like my wardrobe, Jim.
12: Yes, like my wardrobe. Mine all look like I've got photos from 20 years ago still wearing the things I'm wearing now.
0: Yeah,
12: that doesn't change.
0: I'm in the market for black T-shirts.
12: Good. I like the sound of it. I hope it, well, obviously, you got it for nothing or next to nothing.
0: Yeah.
12: I reckon you got $50 worth, probably a bit more. You never know.
0: Good on you, Jim. Thank you. Kathy, say hi. It's Rick Milne, Antiques and Collectibles. Go,
12: hi, Kathy.
14: Yes, good evening. I actually not ringing up about collectibles. I was just about to get into bed and I heard you talking about AFL football.
0: Yeah.
12: Yep.
14: And I met someone famous yesterday.
0: Oh, a former player?
14: Yes, from the 60s and 70s.
0: Don't tell us from which club?
14: He went from Collingwood to Port Adelaide.
0: Ooh. Collingwood to Port Adelaide. Rick?
12: 60s and 70s, they didn't. Yeah. Oh, well, you put like the old original Port Adelaide, the black and white Port Adelaide.
14: Yes.
0: Give us the initials, Kathy.
14: His real name or his
12: initials.
14: Player name?
0: What's the difference
14: his
0: between
14: initials?
0: What's
14: okay. His real initials are S for Sam, C for Charlie.
0: Oh, SC.
14: But he had the nickname.
0: SC. No, lost on me. So you better tell us, Kathy. Put us out of our misery.
14: Bomber Clifford.
0: Bomber Clifford.
28: Bomber Clifford. He was Stephen Clifford.
0: Oh, of course he was.
29: Oh, Stephen. Yes, yeah, of course. Yeah, yeah, got it.
0: Wow, what a player. Kathy, thank you for that. Yes, some wonderful memories there. And a sensational player for both sides, of course.
29: And both from one black and white to another black and white.
0: As many did sometimes during that time. Yep. Now, this Billy T. Tin, thank you, Kathy. This Billy T. Tin is really just quite special, I reckon.
29: It is a beauty. Yeah. It shows a swaggy, like a swagman, talking to a kangaroo. How Aussie is that?
0: It's just classic.
29: How Aussie is that? And it's a rare one. And for a lot of people, T-tin collectors, and believe it or not, there are quite a few of them, this is the holy grail. This is the top of the line. This is the good one. And it's worth a thousand for sure.
0: And there's a quote down the bottom of it where they're talking to each other. And I can't whether it's the kangaroo talking or whether the
29: swaggy.
0: The swaggy is talking. Yep. But the quote is, "Hello, mate. I always thought you were only a Billy T advertisement." Brilliant.
29: What a classic. Who'd come over the line like that?
0: Isn't it gorgeous?
29: It is. It's very much of the time, isn't it, though? I mean, I can't imagine it happening today somehow. But it's a little special tin. Well, it's actually quite a large tin, and it would have had probably a year's supply of loose tea in it. A year's supply.
0: Easily. Well and truly.
29: Easy.
0: Does anybody remember Ginger Meggs? We'll look at that next. 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
6: Can I tell you, Rick, I have a Polaroid photo David Bowie, and I found them in a photo album amongst hard rubbish, says Kerry. That'd be an interesting little thing.
7: It would be. To have a look. It would be.
6: Yeah,
7: good story.
6: Now, Ginger Meg's sheet music.
7: He's a little little cartoon character. He used to appear in daily papers and so forth. A little redhead fella. Great little guy. And this is a Sunbeams song. Now, he was, I don't know, it was Sunbeams. It was, you must have been in that newspaper, part of the, as I remember, the Melbourne Sun and the various Adelaide Advertiser and so forth.
6: Yep.
7: And that's a little piece of sheet music. $50 worth, around about $50.
6: Good piece. That's lovely. Now, Rick, things for which you might be looking. Yeah.
7: We are looking for concert posters for someone, believe it or not, a concert poster collector, and a country music fan cards. Now, apparently they used to bring out, when they went to various shows, they'd bring out little fan cards. Somebody looking for those. Sporting Globe, which is a sporting newspaper, and badges and pinbacks from any radio station in the country. They used to do lots of them, but they got somebody looking for those. And footy cards, of course. 0418 339 103.
6: God, do you remember people could not wait to get that Sporting Globe on a Saturday night?
7: Yeah, that was at the pink paper. That's the one.
6: Sell it beautifully. Rick, it's always a joy. Talk to you next week.
7: Will do.
6: See you, mate. Bye. Rick Milne, if you would like to contact, send anything through and then I can forward it on to Rick by email. You can do that overnights at 3aw.com.au. Good morning. Your call's next.
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9: Hello, I'm Chelsea Bowden. An arson attack on a Victorian defence manufacturer is being investigated as a possible act of far-left terror. Victoria's Joint Counter-Terrorism Team is investigating the people accused of vandalising the Melbourne business and setting several vehicles alight in July last year. For the first time, they're examining whether they were far-left extremists motivated by anarchist and revolutionary ideologies. If convicted, the offenders could face life in imprisonment for engaging in or planning a terrorist act. Widows and divorcees who faced losing access to capital gains and negative gearing concessions under a budget overhaul or property taxes will now be protected. A suite of changes have been announced after growing criticism of reforms to try to make housing more affordable for younger Australians. The Treasurer has confirmed key details of planned amendments, but hasn't committed to passing the legislation in the next fortnight. Prominent gambling organisations say they are unaware how much of their revenue comes from proceeds of crime. Representatives from Sportsbet and

0: Home Affairs Minister Tony Burke has postponed a speech at the National Press Club. Mr. Burke was expected to unveil far-reaching changes to migration in a bid to calm public anger and growing support for One Nation. He was due to appear tomorrow. The number of confirmed or presumed positive cases of the H5 bird flu strain in Australia is now 102. South Australia has 81 confirmed cases after a mass mortality event. Infectious diseases expert Dr. Paul Griffin has told Nine more cases are still likely.
1: That mass mortality event is an indication of that, and we know that this will continue to spread. But importantly, we haven't seen any detections in poultry or other animals, and we're exceptionally well prepared to continue to manage this as it does progress.
0: And 100 identical and non-identical twins are being recruited for an Australian first study. The research will examine why people respond differently to infections, diseases and treatments.
2: With the 6PR app, you have the power of 6PR in the palm of your hand. So add it to your phone now. 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
0: The Dockers head to Melbourne this week for just their second game at the MCG this season, where they'll take on the Demons on Saturday. It could be the Dockers' final opportunity to play at the ground before a potential grand final appearance. Forward Josh Tracy says any chance they get to play at the G is always special.
3: It's always nice to get out on the G, and having grown up in Victoria and the hype about getting to play in the biggest stadium in the country is always exciting to have the opportunity to run out there, that's for sure.
0: Broncos NRLW veteran Ali Brigginshaw has been handed a 3-match ban. She was found guilty of a grade 3 dangerous throw against Bulldog Taylor Preston. And in cricket, batter Josh Inglis is in doubt for Australia's first test against Bangladesh in Darwin next week. He limped off during an intra-squad practice match in Brisbane with a back spasm.
2: With the 6PR app, you have the power of 6PR in the palm of your hand. So add it to your phone now. Perth 6PR.
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0: Checking your weather around the country. Canberra, partly cloudy, frost and the chance of fog in the morning, a top of 13 degrees. Adelaide becoming cloudy, plus a slight chance of a shower, 16 the top. Perth, partly cloudy and the chance of a morning shower, a top of 20 degrees. Brisbane, sunny and light winds, a top of 25. Sydney, sunny and a top of 19 degrees. And Melbourne, a shower or two and a top

0: Come and join us, 1-3-3-693. Movies that you still love. What's that favourite movie that you just always love to go back to? And it may not be a yes in many people's top 10, but that's okay as well. Friends, we're celebrating 30 years. Tell us about your friends. Tell us about your best friend and those relationships that we've had over the years. And they are so precious. And any good news, bad news, come and join us on this day. 3 years I've been getting away this today. 3 years hosting the Australia Overnight program right here, 3AW.
1: G'day, this is the camel. 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
0: We're talking about best friends. Have you got one that you, to whom you would like to pay tribute to? 1-3-3-693. I've been fascinated since a child, as many of you would be as well, with Houdini. And so Harry Houdini, for those that may or may not remember, spent how many minutes underwater in a seated tank before escaping? The year was 1926. Harry Houdini, 91 minutes. Now, still, I don't know. I've done a fair bit of time and research over the years how this was at all possible. But performing before a lot of journalists in the swimming pool in a New York hotel, whether or not that was somehow linked into some way of performing this extraordinary act, but it was in front of a crowd, chained to his shackled ankles. His arms were also chained around his neck, forcing his torso to be bent over. How did that possibly happen? So he spent 91 minutes underwater. in a sealed, completely sealed swimming pool. Swimming pool in the New York Hotel, hands cuffed in front of a chain to his shackled ankles. So it's a peculiar position in which to be, to say the least. But apparently survived. Sadly, died just a couple of months after that. So the year was 1926. How many movies have been made? One in particular was the one that we probably all saw going back long time ago about Houdini. It's great. So we thought we'd get some feedback on that as well. Thank you for some people who are talking about Cyclamen. No, it's not a cycle man. It's a plant. Pete says, Tony, Cycleman, blokes on bikes. No, different again. It's a plant. One of my favourites would have to be Grumpiest Man in Brooklyn with Robin Williams. See, that's one I've not even heard of. Grumpiest Man in Brooklyn. Robin Williams, thank you for that. 498. Favourite flick, 3D classic. No, I can't mention that one, but it's funny, Phantom. Thank you. I love Thunderbolt, the Lightwood starring Clint Eastwood and Jeff Bridges from early 70s, 74, 75, around that time. Margaret, good morning to you. Hello. Favorite movie, Stargate, Starman, and Number Five is Alive. Oh, the kids love that, didn't they? That's got to go back presumably, I'm thinking late 80s, early part of the 90s, Number Five is Alive. And Tone, brilliant movie. If you haven't seen it, is Frankie and Johnny. Al Pacino, gorgeous. Michelle Pfeiffer. You're right, Kay. Fantastic. Have you got a best friend? 133-693 is our telephone number. 133-693. Do you have a best friend? Like to hear that story as well. We're waiting for the calls to come in. It is Australia Overnight. Good morning. You placed gold.

0: Don Williams. Don Williams, you're my best friend. Pretty song, huh? You do a great job. Good on you. That's very kind of you. Love it when you asked, offered to a, gave Ken a laugh. Good on you too. Thank you, Ken. Very kind. Where are we up to? Sandra, morning. Thank you for being there. Nice to talk to you, Sandra. Hi.
1: Morning, Tony. My best friend, her name is Leslie. And,
0: Wesley.
1: And we actually met on holidays when I was still in high school, and so was she. She was a couple of years ahead of me, but I don't know, we just hit it off and had a great time on holidays, and just continued the friendship when we got back to Sydney, and we're still friends now. We call each other about every 3 weeks and just catch up, and yep.
0: Yeah, is it true, Sandra, old friends are the best friends?
1: Oh, I think so. Yeah. I mean, you know, I can ring her anytime I like, or text her, and you know, she's always there for me. And I sang at her wedding.
0: You sang at her wedding?
1: Yep.
0: Oh, lovely. What did you sing?
1: Sang a couple of Elvis songs.
0: Did you?
1: I did. You know, Love Me Tender.
0: Oh, yeah.
1: Song.
0: So what year did you first meet, do you think, when you think
1: back? I don't know. What year would I have been? Probably about 1969 we met.
0: Wow.
1: And Leslie went, we actually went to the same high school in Sydney, and Leslie went on and did nursing, and I went in, did the Telstra exam and went into Telstra and worked there. And,
0: Was it Telstra then in those days?
1: No, I don't know if it was Telecom or Telstra,
0: might
1: but
0: been,
1: they, you know,
0: Telecom,
1: I think
0: that.
1: It was Telecom. Yeah. It was back in about 1974, I think, or did the exam.
0: Yeah. Oh, Sandra, that's a lovely memory. And the fact that you still talk all these years later to, you know, it's a lovely thing every 2 or 3 weeks.
1: And, you know, if I need to, I can ring her, you know, if I need my best friend, she's always there for me, you know, which is a great comfort, you know.
0: It is a great comfort. Those friends, as we said, isn't it? It's just so important. Sandra, you look after yourself. Always good to chat.
1: Okay, and you have a lovely morning, Tony.
0: Happy day. One of the great characters. Thank you for that, Phantom. Arthur Daly once said, a friend in need. A friend in need is a bloody pest. That's fantastic. Can be. Gee, we loved Arthur Daly. What a character he was. Arthur Daly. That's fantastic. Well done. G'day, Tony Mac. My all-time favourite movie, Titanic. I've watched several times over the years, yeah. That country ditty sounded wonderful to my Twang and Olsen sound system. Twang and Olsen sound system. Phantom, you're very funny. You do a great job with Ken over the phone, so Norman loved it when you asked if he offered to help paint the lighthouse. He is. He's a regular contributor, young Kenny. It's a bit special, obviously. Give Ken a laugh too. That's important. Short Circuit. Number 5, Short Circuit was another one, wasn't it? Really, really joyous. Brought a lot of joy. Wherever you are, come and join us. 133693, top of 14 degrees in Melbourne, 10 right now. 20 is where we're going today in Perth. 11.5 degrees as we speak. In Adelaide, a bit of cloud around, high of 16 degrees for your Wednesday, just over 5 degrees right now.
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0: More calls all morning. Come and join us. It is Australia Overnight. I'm Tony McManus. I get to host this little program. Feel free to jump on board. Lots of texts. We'll get to them in just a moment. Where to live? Shangri-La, you say, Maggie. You're a very funny person. We love you. It is Australia Overnight.
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15: Hello, I'm Chelsea Bowden. An arson attack in Melbourne is now being investigated as a possible act of far-left terrorism. In July last year, a Victorian defence manufacturer was vandalised and three vehicles set on fire. Victoria's Joint Counter-Terrorism Team is now examining whether the offenders were far-left extremists motivated by anarchist and revolutionary ideologies. They've released new images of the suspects in the hope of identifying those responsible. The federal government is planning to slash the upfront costs for businesses installing solar systems. Climate Change and Energy Minister Chris Bowen will announce the expansion of the federal government's small-scale renewable energy scheme during an address at the National Press Club today. Businesses will be offered a 20% discount on the installation of medium-sized solar systems atop warehouses, office buildings, retail stores and farm sheds. Independent Senator David Pocock says changes to fix the so-called widow's tax need to be made urgently. The federal government has outlined draft legislation to amend an unintended consequence of its tax overhaul. The changes would ensure people who inherit an investment property from a spouse don't lose negative gearing. Mr. Pocock says the fix needs to be made before more people fall victim.
16: I just think it's so tragic that because laws were rushed through the parliament didn't get it right. And you know, this is on the government and they need to fix it urgently. If it isn't fixed, it's going to disproportionately affect women.
15: Gambling industry representatives are rejecting accusations they lure VIP clients through alcohol, drugs and escorts. A Senate

0: investigated.
1: And a major bank is predicting capital city house prices will fall by around 5% this year before stabilising in 2027. NAB projects Sydney and Melbourne will see the largest drops with declines of around 10%. The bank says high interest rates, federal budget tax changes and cooling buyer sentiment are all driving down demand.
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1: Matt King has been named new head coach of the New South Wales State of Origin men's team. King has been an assistant coach since 2024 and takes over from Laurie Daly, who has stepped down. King says his heart belongs to his state.
3: The one true rugby league love of my life has been the New South Wales Blues. To know now that I have the opportunity to guide the team moving forward, to lead the program over the next little period, as I mentioned, means the absolute world to me.
1: Richmond Premiership player Nathan Broad has called time on his career and will play his last AFL game next weekend at the MCG. Broad has played 189 games for the Tigers after being selected at pick 67 in 2015. And the Italian Football Festival kicks off in Perth tonight with the Milano Derby.
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1: Checking your weather around the country. Canberra, partly cloudy, frost and the chance of fog in the morning, a top of 13 degrees. Adelaide, becoming cloudy, plus a slight chance of a shower, 16 the top. Perth, partly cloudy and the chance of a morning shower, a top of 20 degrees. Brisbane, sunny and light winds, a top of 25. Sydney, sunny and a top of 19 degrees. And Melbourne, a shower or two and a top of 14.
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13: Let me handle some of these really interesting text to messages. I don't know how we get into this, but I'll respond to them anyway. And continue to send them 0477 693 693. We have a bit of fun with them. One in particular ending in 781 who doubles up with a couple of them, but one in particular says, why does anyone have to be answerable to the ABC when they aren't answerable to anyone?

0: Paul Kruger died in 1904 without revealing the whereabouts of the missing millions. Many efforts were made by different people to locate the gold in the next 15 years, but all in vain. And then in 1920, there came to Johannesburg two men, one Van Niekerk, an ex-Boer soldier, and an Englishman named Hutchings. Van Niekerk was convinced he knew the identity of the sole surviving member of the party that had buried the gold for Kruger, a certain Charles Denton, whose address he had procured. When confronted by the two men, Denton, aged and in ill health, admitted he was the man they were looking for. He told them the gold had been buried in ammunition boxes north of the Pretoria Railway. "For the exact location," said Van Niekerk, "we'll give you a quarter share of the proceeds." Denton finally agreed, and he drew up a scale map showing where the gold had been buried in relation to various landmarks. 3 days later, Van Niekerk and Hutchings set out into the jungle to recover the treasure. They were accompanied by six native bearers. The going was rugged, and as they pressed deeper inland, the dangers increased. Two of the bearers were taken by lions, a third was badly mauled. The remaining three deserted, leaving Van Niekerk and Hutchings to battle on alone. They followed the map to a natural clearing in the otherwise dense jungle of the reserve. The clearing, if clearing it could be called, was covered with thick elephant grass, some 6 to 8 feet high, which made it more dangerous than the jungle itself, as it provided a perfect refuge for man-eating beasts. Cautiously, with guns at the ready, the two men explored it in search of four points indicated on the map. A tree with seven nails driven into the base of its trunk, an anthill, and two other trees marked with crosses. Their excitement mounted as they came first on one and then the others in turn. The four points represented the corners of a square in the center of which the gold had been buried. To ascertain the exact center, they strung ropes across diagonally. The two men converged to the point where the ropes met and found on the ground immediately below an empty trench. The gold had undoubtedly been buried there at one time, but it certainly wasn't there now. Someone had beaten them to it. But who and when? The overgrowth indicated it had been some years previously, but it offered no other clues. To this day, the mystery of the missing millions remains unsolved. And it seems likely to stay that way. Our time is up till we meet again for another chapter in the Passing Parade. This is John DeRemus. Thank you so much. And goodbye for now.
1: John's pleasure. Good morning, Tone. Thank you for that lovely friend song. It was Don Williams we played. You're my best friend. But you go on to say, thank you for playing that song. We're very special to my dear husband of 57 years who passed away a couple of years ago and myself. I've also been blessed with a very special friend. We met 73 years ago, grade 3 primary school, still very close. Love those stories. Lorraine, well done. Appreciate the show every night. Thank you, Lorraine. Tone, what year did the Beatle White album, it was just called The Beatles, but it's known and loved as The White Album. In what year did that come out? Well, I'll tell you. We reckon it was the 22nd of November, 1968.
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1: Talking about motor cars, all those years ago in the family, we was children. We would go to the Veteran Car Club rallies those days. Sponsored by the RACV here in Melbourne. And then sometimes later, after that, growing up a little bit, and Dad became pretty involved with the Rolls-Royce Club as a member of the Rolls-Royce Club, which was in conjunction with, people in Melbourne might remember, Rob's Restaurant. I think his name was Rob Griffiths. And so they became lifelong friends for a long time in the Rolls-Royce Club. So it's interesting. People are sending me lots of messages about various clubs. One in particular says every year Father's Day, Tone, they have a really big car rally. All cars St Kilda displayed around Luna Park and around that area. Lots of beautiful cars. Carol, thank you. Another one, in my dreams, would like one of those three-wheeler Harley Davidsons. Were they Harleys? Similar to that of Billy Connolly on his Route 66 coast. What a great program that was. Dear Billy, hasn't been well for a little while. May need an enthusiast mechanic and chauffeur. Probably. Yes, you would. Jimmy, good morning. Jim, we'll come back to you. Akia, hello and welcome.
10: Good morning, Tony. Yeah, what? Just talking about concourses. There's a lot of still big concourses going. I mean, there's lots of the club concourses, like the clubs you mentioned, and the big Noosa concourse has just been held, which is a huge event.
1: So people would drive there?
10: Noosa. Yeah, well, I think, well, a lot of the cars that go from Melbourne and Sydney get transported up there. Yeah. And Sydney has a big one on Cockatoo Island. Last one I did was big Rip and Lee concourse, which was in the gardens of Rip and Lee Estate last year. That was a good one.
1: Just down the road.
10: Yeah, that was a good one. But a lot of the but there's a lot of cars and coffee events if people want to get out and see events. I took my J2 over to the Clunes Cars and Coffee on last Sunday just because the weather was good. So quick run from Daleford over. But that's always a bit of fun for the, you know, little less organised and, you know, a bit more casual event. So there's still a lot of events out there if people want to go and have a look.
1: How do you find out about them, Kia, these days? Is it online, presumably?
10: Yeah, there's a lot. I mean, if you're not in a club sort of thing and you just, you know, want to have a look, I mean, on Facebook there's pages, you know, devoted to cars and coffee and car shows and all that sort of thing. You put a search through, things will pop up, but there's virtually something on, especially as we get to the warmer months. People are more inclined to get cars out. I mean, I only took my car over to Clunes because it wasn't raining and It's actually a road without many potholes from Blampede to Lens through Smeaton.
1: Is it really? That's an interesting little side note. I'll make a note to do that run because I'm destined to go and catch up with some friends in Queens at some point in the future. So I'll make a note.
10: It's actually a road. Where you turn off at the Swiss Mountain Hotel in Blampede, and it's all the way through. It's actually a really good road, which surprised me. But anyway, you don't want to hit a pothole in a 100-year-old car. It doesn't tend to respond that well. So
1: No, they don't. That Swiss Mountain Hotel was in the ownership of my dear friend Jimmy Frangos.
10: That's right, and
1: I haven't seen it for a little while, and presumably it's still trading and doing okay.
10: Yeah, it changed hands again not that long ago, maybe within the last 12 months, and the guy that's taken it on, he's done a really good job with it, and it's a really good feed. Really terrific, which is nice to see.
1: And it sort of pops up almost from nowhere on the horizon as you drive there.
10: Yeah, it's gorgeous. It sure does. It's a good spot, and especially if you're up in Daleside for the weekend, it's not too far out of town to get up there for a feed, especially during summer. Great beer garden and everything too.
1: Yeah, lovely. Good on you, Keith. Keep in touch. Mm. Thank you. Jim, I think we've got you back. Good morning.
11: Good morning, Tony Jackson. Can you hear me, Tony?
1: Did you nod off? We thought you might have gone to sleep, Jim.
11: No, I didn't nod off. You couldn't hear me. I could hear you. Tony, just quickly, a couple of movies. I'll go back to the old days, if no one's mentioned them. Humphrey Bogart, Casablanca and the African Queen. And just a quick mention about your guests, the Jersey Boys. From what I remember about them, they are a successful tribute band to Frankie Valli in the Four Seasons.
1: Yep.
11: When the Australian, they made it very, very, very big, and now they're going around again.
1: Just a reminder that we hopefully will be talking to Bobby Fox from the Jersey Boys just after 5 o'clock this morning.
11: Would you be able to play a bit of December 63 if it's possible before I do nod off, please?
1: Yeah, sure. Keep listening. We'll see if we can do that for you. It's a fabulous song.
11: Thank you, Tony. Thank you, Jim.
1: We'll do that. Everything else all right with you, Jim?
11: Yeah, at the moment. I'm always up and down, Tony, always up and down. Well, but I just keep going. I just keep going.
1: As we always say, Jim, one day at a time.
11: Good to hear Leanne. Very quick hello to Leanne if she's still listening. She seems to be recovering very quickly, which is very good. Thank you.
1: Good on you, mate. Keep in touch. Talk soon. Bye. Back to the sensational 10-piece band. This will be a fantastic night. We're going to talk to him a bit later on, just after 5, I think, will be the plan for the great man Bobby Fox, one of the Jersey Boys, and they're back together. I mean, people just know and love some of that great music from Frankie Valli, the Four Seasons, instantly recognised. When you look at the body of work, Sherry, Big Girls Don't Fry, Big Girls Don't Fry, no, Big Girls Don't Cry, sorry, they may fry. Walk Like a Man, I'm thinking My Eyes Adored You. Can't Take My Eyes Off Me. I'm Just Too Good to Be True. Let's Hang On. It's an oldie bit of goodie. Let's Hang On. Working My Way Back Home and many, many more songs. Anyway, hopefully we'll talk to him just after 5 this morning. The show is coming up, I think, at the Palais Theatre. Some tickets available around about the $90 mark for a ticket. If you're not too sure, have a look on Facebook and Instagram, Jersey Forever, AU, at jerseyforever.au. What are we doing? At this stage, we'll do a quickie, come back shortly, a couple of calls before the serial, 133693. It is Australia Overnight. Good morning.
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1: Did the Jersey Boys write the Ted Mullery Gang classic, Jumper in My Car?
27: I don't think so. Nice try. Jersey Boys, thank you for all those people. We might see if we can play one very shortly, just ahead of the serial. Some of those great songs. We'll talk more about that coming up at the news at 4 o'clock. And I think hopefully Bobby Fox just after 5. Huey, good morning.
28: Hey, good morning, Tony.
1: Morning.
28: Listen, on TV, I checked the internet about a week ago. On most cars from 1996, which are fuel injected,
27: yep,
28: is a computer programmer. And most mechanics and sparkies of automotive electricians push their electronic computerized controls into this socket under the dashboard to fine tune and see where the mechanisms, where the spark plugs or fuel injection and the coils and so forth might be breaking down or need fixing or repairing. This new modern fine check programmer plugs into there permanently. It's like a small cube, you say about two Lego bricks long by about probably three deep. You plug that into it permanently under the dash, and that fine-tunes the upsets of the motor. It might be hiccuping or running a bit rough where the fine-tuning or the fuel injection is not quite running the way the computer program in the car that is running to what it should be. This fine-tunes that. Also, if anything, it picks up about 20 to 25% more fuel efficiency and saving petrol.
27: Really? And you just, so Huey, you plug it in and it does all of that?
28: Yeah, it fine tunes, it picks up the circuit variations,
27: yeah,
28: and reprograms the computer. It's a bit like a brain to the brain of the computer in the vehicle's running.
27: I understand.
28: It fine tunes it, makes it run more smooth. I've got the old 98 TF Magna V6, 3 litre V6, the small V6.
27: Yeah.
28: I'm about to put one the next week into that. They're about $38. They're pretty quite simple.
27: Really?
28: And, yeah, if you go on internet.
27: So on all models or just specific models, Huey?
28: Most models from 1996. It specifies that, from 1996.
27: Okay. And it just almost monitors and recalibrates.
28: Yeah, it monitors. It stops the fluctuations and increases your performance, which involves the performance, not the performance, but saving your fuel because the car is running much sweeter. It's happier. Makes the engine more content to what it should be, and it sort of rides the program of the computer in the car, which has come from the manufacturer. And getting older, some of these computers tend to break down, like wear and tear factor, for instance, which they would do anyway.
27: Of course.
28: Minus 98. But we'll fine-tune that, and it inhibits the circuit to recorrect any fluctuations, and that makes the car run smoother. It virtually fine-tunes it and performs better. And you get up to 20-25% better in fuel efficiency, which means at the moment the way petrol's going up.
27: Yep.
28: And consistently, you've got a budget with all our lifestyles at the moment, especially the car, then you save money every time you go buy the petrol. You know, you've got some faith in this crystal device that goes on the computer program under the dash.
27: Well, good, Huey, it's good to know. There's a little tip, and presumably you can do your own research and find out if it's going to work for your particular vehicle. Thank you for that. The cereal is on the way. Your calls, and we'll talk more about the Jersey Boys, our special guest just after five. Your calls, it is Australia Overnight.
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1: The following radio serial is a work of fiction. 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

0: There are 12 assistant commissioners. 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We spoke to Simone Taplin from the WA Police Union.
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14: After the news coming up at 4, if you could think of...
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14: Just one of the great songs from the 60s and or 70s, given that we're going to be talking a bit later on to Bobby Fox from the Jersey Boys. If you could think of just one song, only one, that instantly jumps to mind as an all-time favourite for you from the 60s and or 70s. Now, I know there are zillions from which to choose, but that's the challenge. 133693.
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16: Hello, I'm Chelsea Bowden. An arson attack on a Victorian defence manufacturer is being investigated as a possible act of far-left terror. Victoria's Joint Counter-Terrorism Team is investigating the people accused of vandalising the Melbourne business and setting several vehicles alight in July last year. For the first time, they're examining whether they were far-left extremists motivated by anarchist and revolutionary ideologies. If convicted, the offenders could face life imprisonment for engaging in or planning a terrorist act. Widows and divorcees who faced losing access to capital gains and negative gearing concessions under a budget overhaul or property taxes will now be protected. A suite of changes have been announced after growing criticism of reforms to try to make housing more affordable for younger Australians. The Treasurer has confirmed key details of planned amendments but hasn't committed to passing the legislation in the next fortnight. Prominent gambling organisations say they are unaware how much of their revenue comes from proceeds of crime. Representatives from Sportsbet and Tabcorp are appearing before a Senate probe into the federal government's wagering laws. The inquiry has heard one problem gambler allegedly stole $12 million to fund his betting addiction. It prompted a heated exchange between Green Senator Sarah Hanson-Young and the Sportsbet representative.
1: How much of your revenue is from proceeds of crime?
17: Look,
1: Do you know?
17: I don't have a figure that you're asking for. What I'm trying to emphasise is we have...
1: But some of it is, isn't it?
17: Look, I think the way I can... I can try...
1: Yes or no?
16: Home Affairs Minister Tony Burke has postponed a speech at the National Press Club. Mr. Burke was expected to unveil far-reaching changes to migration in a bid to calm public anger and growing support for One Nation. He was due to appear tomorrow. The number of confirmed or presumed positive cases of the H5 bird flu strain in Australia is now 102. South Australia has 81 confirmed cases after a mass mortality event. Infectious diseases expert Dr. Paul Griffin has told Nine more cases are still likely. That

0: this week for just their second game at the MCG this season, where they'll take on the Demons on Saturday. It could be the Dockers' final opportunity to play at the ground before a potential grand final appearance. Forward Josh Tracy says any chance they get to play at the G is always special.
1: It's always nice to get out on the G, and having grown up in Victoria and the hype about getting to play in the biggest stadium in the country is always exciting to have the opportunity to run out there, that's for sure.
0: Broncos NRLW veteran Ali Brigham Shaw has been handed a three-match ban. She was found guilty of a grade three dangerous throw against Bulldog Taylor Preston. And in cricket, batter Josh Inglis is in doubt for Australia's first test against Bangladesh in Darwin next week. He limped off during an intra-squad practice match in Brisbane with a back spasm.
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3: Checking your weather around the country. Canberra, partly cloudy, frost and the chance of fog in the morning, a top of 13 degrees. Adelaide, becoming cloudy, plus a slight chance of a shower, 16 the top. Perth, partly cloudy and the chance of a morning shower, a top of 20 degrees. Brisbane, sunny and light winds, a top of 25. Sydney, sunny and a top of 19 degrees. And Melbourne, a shower or two and a top of 14.
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4: Yeah, lots of things in those days. G'day, nice to have your company wherever you are right around Australia. 133693 is our telephone number, as you well and truly know. 0477 693 693. Text ending in 497. Good morning to you. G'day, Tone. Tried to email, but don't really know what I'm doing. Well, have another try. It's overnights, plural. Overnights, plural. At 3aw.com.au. You're going to say, and I'm thrilled to hear this, heard you mention the late Jimmy Frangos, before. Just wanted to say that I grew up with the whole Frangos families in the Bull, in Warrnambool Bull. Yeah, they did. They did really well, the boys, and miss them to this day, particularly Jimmy. And Jimmy was a very close friend from Apex days, and we remained in touch for ever and ever, and had the privilege of giving a bit of a talk at his funeral just a few years ago. I think of him often. He was a great bloke. Served in Vietnam. Amazing fella. I have many stories.

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1: Just talking to Jackson there, other side of the glass. So I think we've got what could be the Australia Overnight promotion of the year. So I'll talk to the good people at Volvo. We'll get a brand new, fully electric XC90, something like that, and drive all the way. Get two or three listeners to jump in the back. We'll drive all the way to Stawell. We'll have a big lunch up there, including some amazing red wine. That'll get Mark really cranked up. And we'll have lamb chops, beautiful mashed potato, and homegrown peas. Not frozen ones. Homegrown beautiful peas. That'll be lunch. And then we'll drive back again. And we'll have an award. Somehow we'll have an award for those that could endure the trip, A, with me, and then B, lunch with Mark. You will be given an award for doing just that. Max, do you want to come at this stage, Jackson? Would you be on the list?
2: Yeah, I'm there.
1: You're there, baby. Okay. You can oversee it. I'll be flying up. Max, good morning. Hello. Good morning, Max. Maxie.
3: Go ahead, Max. Good morning.
1: Maxie, where are you, old son? Is it, he's a butcher in South Australia. Are you a butcher in South Australia?
4: Yeah, mate. I'm Matt.
1: Oh, you're Matt. Oh, I beg your pardon. One job.
4: Sorry,
1: Matt.
4: Tony.
1: Matt.
4: Sorry,
1: no, Tony. It's our fault. We had Max written up on the board. Sorry, Matt. Yes, yeah, I know.
4: I was the one, I said there's not too much wine around here.
1: No, but no, in South Australia? No, they don't have any wine. Well, if you take out the Barossa, you take out the Coonawarra, you take out the Clare Valley and a bit of McLaren, really, you got nothing left.
4: That's bloody right. I'm a butcher. There was a couple of callers back here was talking about ox tongue and all that.
1: Yeah, still a thing.
4: Yeah, yeah.
1: Is it really?
4: We make potted meat out of it. You'd have you'd boil up shin beef, pickled pork, and ox tongue or lamb tongue.
1: Yeah.
4: And you peel it all when it's cooked and put it in a press. And it'd make a potted meat, and it was bloody beautiful.
1: And so people will still go into a shop, yours in particular, presumably, and they would order that and then take that home and prepare a dish similar to that.
4: Well, you can slice it like for a sandwich, put it on a sandwich or just eat it by itself. Yeah, you used to have the peppercorns and bay leaves and all that.
1: I know, and I know people love it. But what are the forms of offal matter still popular?
4: People still like liver, lamb's liver, lamb's brains, if you can get them. Unfortunately, most of that goes overseas now, so.
1: Does it? Because they get a better price overseas?
4: Yeah. People come and still ask for lamb kidneys and all that. They'll make
1: lamb and kidney pie.
4: Yeah, that's right. But offal is not what people say, that's not very nice, but it is.
1: Matty, maybe it's because as a child you had that idea in the head about what you were eating. And I wonder whether, we don't call, say, red meat cow. We call it beef.
4: No.
1: And maybe that softens the blow a little bit for people along, that grew up in that scenario. And the idea of sitting down to something like called liver, it was a bit too close to home.
4: Well, liver's nice with bacon and onion and a bit of gravy. And I'm a country lad, so
1: Where'd you grow up, Matt?
4: I grew up in a place called Angaston, South Australia.
1: Of course, did. And did you do an apprenticeship in those days?
4: Yes, I did. That's right. And I worked all over the place. I worked in Queensland.
1: And do a little bit?
4: When you're talking about Oxtown.
1: Yeah.
4: I used to say to customers, would you like a boned and rolled oxtail?
1: A boned?
4: And a rolled oxtail.
1: And what did they say?
4: Just look at your side. He couldn't.
1: boned and rolled off. That's very funny. Hey, Matt, thank you for ringing through. You're still doing
4: a bit of
1: butchering?
4: Great to talk to you, mate. Yeah. I love listening to you.
1: Good on you, Cobbett. Are you still doing a bit of butchering?
4: Yeah, well, I've got a bad neck and back now, so I'm not doing that much anymore. But,
1: I'll just keep my hand in it,
4: you know.
1: Well, it's a good thing to do. It gives you a bit of joy, and I'll bet you'll be able to help a lot of others along the way too, Matt.
4: Yep, that's it, Tony.
1: Good on you, mate.
4: Good on you, mate.
1: See ya. Johnny, hello. Welcome to Australia Overnight.
2: Yeah, good luck, China. Mate, something that people haven't... Firstly, I make my own steak and kidney pie, and they are bloody magnificent.
1: How do you do it, John?
2: I just do everything in a slow cooker.
1: Yeah. And do you use
2: any cheap form of meat, as in skirt steak, anything like that. Even oyster blade even is a good cut to use. But the other thing is slow cook them and mix up a thick gravy, and usually put a bit of onion in there as well. But I've got one of those pie makers. Mate, they make it so easy, it's ridiculous.
1: And so you because of the pastry, you put the pastry in and it does all of that?
2: Yep, just buy the sheet pastry out of the supermarket.
1: Yep.
2: Pampas. Lay it out. There's a template comes with the pie maker. So you press that onto the sheet pastry and it cuts out the base to the right size, and you just fold it around, and it also cuts the lids to the right size as well.
1: Really? So it does it all for you?
2: Exactly right. The other thing, Tony, that no one's mentioned yet that used to be very popular is sweetbreads.
1: Oh, yes. Haven't heard that for a long time.
2: Well, sweetbreads are a gland out of the lamb's neck, I believe. And apparently they are very sought after. In fact, if you go to any butcher now and ask for a sweetbread, they will just shake their head straight away. It's very, very hard to get. I think that a lot of workers in the abattoirs walk them straight out. That's just a theory, conspiracy theory of mine regarding the butchering, but I think sweetbreads I know my father absolutely loved them.
1: Yeah, they did. My grandfather did, certainly.
2: Yeah, yeah. But the only thing my dad wouldn't eat was tripe, and was not a big fan of haggis.
1: Oh, well, we could do a whole session just on haggis with people from Scotland. We might do that on another occasion. John, good to talk to you. Keep in touch and be part of the program. Thanks. People love hamburgers, and I have no idea what kind of meat people really use, especially with the cost of living. Well, there's that. I mean, some of it's been a challenge for a lot of pie makers. It's a story for another day. But beautiful pies. We love a great meat pie, don't we? It is Australia Overnight. Very special guest, the Four Seasons Frankie Valli, next.
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1: Jersey Boys, back at the Palais. We'll talk to the great man Bobby Fox very shortly. You have to choose one Frankie Valli Four Seasons song. What would that be? Come and help us the other side. 133693. Good morning.
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16: Good morning, I'm Dusty Fitzpatrick. An arson attack in Melbourne is now being investigated as a possible act of terrorism. In July last year, a Victorian defence manufacturer was vandalised and 3 vehicles set on fire. Victoria's Joint Counter-Terrorism Team is now examining whether the offenders were far-left extremists. They've released new images of the suspects in the hope of identifying those responsible. Australia's largest betting companies have been questioned at a Senate inquiry about allegations of predatory behaviour. Federal politics reporter Nelson Scott.
17: Representatives from Tabcorp and Sportsbet have today appeared before a Senate committee probing the government's reforms to restrict gambling ads. They rejected claims from former NRL player Luke Bateman that the industry lures VIP clients with alcohol, drugs and escorts. Kai Cantwell from Responsible Wagering Australia telling the inquiry they've seen no evidence of these practices.
18: RWA and our members strongly refute these claims.
17: Their testimony comes as Labor lacks the support to pass the bill, with the opposition withholding its position until the inquiry ends, while Green Senator Sarah Hanson-Young says gambling inducements must first be outlawed.
19: Until we see those loopholes closed, this bill's a dog.
17: The inquiry will hand down its findings later this month. Nelson Scott, Canberra.
16: Widows and divorcees who face losing access to capital gains and negative gearing concessions under a budget overhaul of property taxes will now be protected. A suite of changes have been announced after growing criticism of reforms to try to make housing more affordable for younger Australians. The Treasurer has confirmed key details of planned amendments. Australians are being told to be cautious about betting through offshore trading platforms. The corporate watchdog has released new guidance about the financial risk of using overseas markets to predict the outcome of events. ASIC Commissioner Alan Kirkland says it's hard to recover any losses.
20: There are currently no prediction market operators licensed in Australia, and that means if you're using an offshore prediction market, you won't have access to important protections if something goes wrong.
16: French authorities say 157 migrants have been rescued after a boat they were using to cross the channel to the UK caught fire. There are no reports of injuries. And 3 lionesses have died of suspected heat stroke at a zoo in Tokyo. Postmortems show they were dehydrated with multiple organ failure. Checking the markets now, the Dow Jones is trading up 693 points. The Nasdaq is up 707 points. One Australian dollar is buying 70.44 US cents.
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16: The Lions are seeking redemption in Friday's AFL clash against Hawthorn after a seven

0: straight sets in the first round at the Canada Open. He'll next face top seed Aussie Alex de Minaur. That's the latest news and sport.
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0: Around the country, morning frost and partly cloudy in Canberra and a top of 13 degrees. In Melbourne, a shower or two and a top of 14. Sunny in Sydney, heading for a top temperature of 19. Mostly sunny in Brisbane, heading for 25 degrees. Perth, partly cloudy and 20 degrees. In Adelaide, becoming cloudy and 16. Sunny in Darwin today, heading for a top of 32 degrees. For Hobart, partly cloudy, heading for a top temperature of 13 degrees.
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15: Done some digging back of house, our team, and there are a number of assistant commissioners in Western Australia who form the executive in the police department in Waypole. 2, 4, 6, 8, 10, 12. There's 12 assistant commissioners. One of the positions is vacant at the moment, and this includes people like Kay Whiteley, who we've spoken to on the program, Coombsy, Paul Coombs, we've spoken to, and Gail Hamilton, who at this stage has some legal issues of her own. But essentially, all 12 of the assistant commissioners have received a 19.75% pay rise. It's gone up 28.18% from 2024. That's significant, isn't it? And this comes on the back of the Salaries and Allowances Tribunal have run the ruler over the job and said it's changed significantly. Thereby, the pay needs to go up 19.75%. If you go back to 2024, it's 28%. Simone Tappan is the president of the WA Police Union, joins me now. Simone, good morning. Thanks for your time.
16: Good morning, Simon. How are you going?
15: Good. Good, thank you. What do you think? What do you make of that?
16: Look, it's a jump, right? And I'm not bagging out our assistant commissioners or deputy commissioners. They do a great job under a lot of pressure and their job has changed significantly. But I would argue that if their job has changed significantly, then so has every police officer. And I don't see each police officer getting over a 20% pay rise from the government for the work they're doing.
15: Well argued. That's a very good point. There's some good names on this list. And, you know, I speak to them on the show and you're right. There's some good operators in there. So from the rank and, do you think the rank

0: and file are aware of this?
1: I think they're becoming aware of it. And, I understand that they needed to do a review of their work. And if that's what they're saying, that they've done a review and the work has changed, but has the work changed to an extra $50,000 a year in your pocket? I don't know. And I just have to push the fact that our officers are out there every day doing more and more with less, and the expectations are only higher and the policies are only getting more stringent on them about what they need to do. And, you know, we're arguing for a 5% pay rise a year, let alone a 20-odd percent pay rise.
0: Simone, you've got a beef around overtime, I think, too, haven't you?
1: Look, overtime, but public holidays specifically, you know, the government changed the Minimum Conditions of Employment Act to include officers to say that, you know, they should also be looked after for public holidays when they're out there working, being away from their families. And, you know, we've been told that there's no money in the budget to be paying double time or to come to an agreement right now, and we have to wait for an industrial campaign for our industrial agreement. We're going, well, hang on a minute. You've managed to give our executive a pay rise when you've decided to, so why can't we sort out this public holiday debacle for all of the hard-working officers out there?
0: This is Simone Taplin, who's the president of the WA Police Union. I guess Mr Blanche has got a pay rise, Alan Adams and Kay Whiteley, that's the commission, the two deputy commissioners, but not as significant as the one that the assistants have got, the just 20% in, you know, 19.75 in the last little while. It's been awarded by the Salaries and Allowances Tribunal, Simone. So that, you know, these guys operate in a different world to you with regards to remuneration. Does it soften the blow that an independent body has determined this?
1: Look, it does, but then it does make me wonder, is that someone that we should be going through now to have a look independently at what we're owed? Why should we leave it in the hands of government officials? Maybe we need an independent body to decide on what our officers, hard-working officers protecting the community every day, putting their lives at risk, should be paid.
0: Yeah, all right. While I've got you, Simone, we've still got one of these eight crims who removed their ankle devices over the weekend. I've never seen one of these devices, Simone. Are they easy to cut off?
1: They're made out of a toughened plastic. Mm. So, they're not too complex to cut off. It's obviously got to be material so that they can have a shower and live their life. I think the fact that there's still one outstanding just goes to show you that these people don't want to get caught. You know, they're getting out on bail or parole and getting these electronic monitoring bracelets. Was it ever appropriate that they should have got one? I mean, if they can't be found in this period of time, they're dangerous criminals out on the loose that don't want to be caught.
0: There's a little picky of him in the paper today on page 11. I went through, given that we've got a bloke from Katanning who could be released in November this year after being described as one of our worst child rapists in history, Simone. I went through the exercise of looking up who the dangerous repeat offenders were in my area, in my suburb, and all these five pictures popped up. No, he's got their names and a picture of them, but no description as to what they had done. Where is the union position, or what is the union position on naming these fellas, and they are mostly blokes, naming these fellas and letting the public know where they are and what they've done?
1: Yeah, look, I get it. And as a community, you want to be safe and you want to ensure that everyone's okay, but then you get vigilantes and it can become a bit of a double-edged sword. So I think we need to trust and hopefully have faith in our justice system that these people are monitored effectively. And I think that's where they need to look at their governance and how they're doing things back of house to make sure these people that are released are being monitored strictly and managed so that there is no room for them to breach those conditions and put the community at risk.
0: Yeah, all right. Simone, thank you for your time today as always. Thanks for the chat.
1: No dramas. Have a good day. Bye.
0: Simone Taplin, president of the WA Police Union. So there's 12 assistant commissioners. One of them is on forced leave. I'll just leave it at that. I think you probably would have read the stories or heard the stories in our news bulletin. So she is on forced leave. 19.75% pay rise. It's up 28.18% from 2024. So the police union is saying, listen, we're after 5%. If the top boys and girls' job have changed, ours have too. You know, our jobs are more complex and more demanding as well, so we want the 5. Of course, the rank and file people who are represented by the union They go through a different system when it comes to improving their lots, improving their salary. The 12 assistant commissioners were awarded the pay rise in the through the Salaries and Allowances Tribunal, and this is publicly available. These figures, and I'll let you know what they're being paid in just a moment. What it's gone from and to. I'll just check my maths on all of this, but they are publicly described on a government website.
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15: At NAB, we know your business goes through stages. 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
0: What about this story doing the rounds? I just sort of would preface our next story by saying people find a way, don't they, to make money and to get around systems. And this is happening in the southwest with tour operators. Craig Smith Gander is the owner of Southwest Taxis. G'day, Craig. How are you?
16: Bowie, I'm always good when I speak to you, mate.
0: Good on you, Craig. Is it happening? Is this a thing?
16: Oh, definitely a thing, mate. I was working for one of our wine tour operators on the weekend, driving a little bus that we've got, and I sat outside the beer farm in Metricup and saw at least three or four completely illegal operators plying the trade, exactly what was on the WA Today article. Look, it's a really difficult place to service properly. You know, the venues are a long way from each other.
0: Yep.
16: It's a multifaceted issue, but there are certainly a lot of illegal operators doing things they certainly shouldn't be doing.
0: What are they driving, Craig?
16: Oh, it varies. You know, ratty old Kia Carnivals to, you know, 30-year-old Mitsubishi Rosa buses and kind of everything in between. You know, some of those will be licensed operators, but rarely are they licensed. And the one piece of advice I'd give to people, if you want to do a proper tour down there, and you can either have one curated for yourself by an operator, or you can pay your dollar amount for per seat, is go to the Tourist Association. The Margaret River Busselton Tourist Association is incredibly well resourced, a really solid organisation. And of course, all of the licensed tour operators are represented on their website, and also with the operators when you ring them up. And they can help you pick the right operator to do whatever you want to do.
0: So, Craig, is there a possibility that in your part of the world these guys are operating under a rideshare platform banner?
16: No, not really. The rideshare platforms don't work too well in where you've got vast distances and relatively small populations.
0: Yep.
16: They require a bit of human intervention to be able to allow both the drivers to make a decent living out of it, but also passengers to get picked up on time. So I don't think that's the case. It's more they'd be operating on social media platforms directly by themselves. There's not enough compliance done in the Southwest, and that's not really the fault of the Department of Transport inspectors. They're few and far between.
0: Mm-hmm.
16: And, you know, they don't just do the taxis and the charter companies. They're also doing marine as well. So, you know, in summer they'll be down at the boat ramps. And it's difficult for them to pick those people up. They're just not resourced well enough to do it. The transport inspectors largely do a very, very good job in the Southwest. They understand the issues that the operators face, you know, my business, our taxi operators, but also the charter operators as well. And, you know, they tend to focus on education rather than finding it.
0: This is Craig Smith-Gander. Craig is the owner of Southwest Taxis. Craig, if it's a legitimate operation like yours and it's licensed and registered, I'm presuming people are taking these ratty Kia Carnivals because it's cheaper, right?
16: Oh, totally. The cost of compliance for the taxi operators is the highest, because we have to have a whole lot more equipment in our vehicles than the charter operators do, cameras, meters, and on it goes. You know,
0: yep.
16: It costs around $5,000 to set up a taxi.
0: Mm-hmm.
16: But the charter operators have to have safety management systems. They have to have a range of things as well. And to be honest, you know, they've got to have the appropriate insurances.
0: Mm-hmm.
16: And all of that just goes on. So for someone to take their private car and, you know, just do, you know, a private job on the side sort of thing, doesn't cost them anything extra to do it, unless something goes wrong, when it costs you an enormous amount, of course.
0: Not encouraging that people should take up the cut price option, Craig, but if you're staying at, you know, one of the caravan parks in Busselton and you want to go to two, three, four wineries in an afternoon, how would you find an illegal operator? It's just social media, is it?
16: Well, I guess so, because, you know, funnily enough, I don't go looking for them, mate.
0: Yeah.
16: But you know, I don't think it's ever really hard to do that on social media. You just got to ask the right questions and it'll come up. But, you know, the caravan parks in Busselton's a really good example. I did one of those this morning.
0: Mm-hmm.
16: It's one of the ones along Geograph Bay Road.
0: Yep.
16: Group of people want to go to one of the fancy restaurants and they don't want to overpay. We find an appropriate price for them in one of our buses and charge them by the hour, and it all works particularly well. They know they've got someone who knows how to drive, that isn't going to, you know, drive them off the side of the road. It's going to be a decent vehicle. They're going to be picked up at the right time and dropped off at the right time. And, you know, we certainly do that, but I could name off the top of my head another 20 companies in the Southwest that do that and do a really, really good job of it.
0: Yeah, all right. Craig, good to hear you're going okay, and thanks for chatting to us on Mornings this morning. Thanks, Goose. Good on you.
16: Yeah, cheers, mate. Bye-bye. Good to see you, Bowie.
0: See you, Craig Smith-Gander. So owner of Southwest Taxis, a sea change for Craig, of course, was the head of Surf Lifesaving WA here for many a long year, but now running Southwest Taxi. So that's interesting, isn't it? People find a way. I mean, yeah, you do take a risk, I guess, don't you? If you do sign up for an air tasker, and I'm just using that as a phrase, an air tasker driver, then you do run the risk. Like whenever you use, someone who's not a registered tradesman tradeswoman, tradesperson, driver, legit operation, whatever it is, you take a risk. But I guess, you know, it's in our culture, it's in our thinking to try and get a good deal, isn't it?
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5: Yes/no poll today. Are you going back to the movies? Has got a good strong response and a lot of people are. The box office takes are up. The attendances are up. 2026 has seen a sharp increase. Andrew Williams is our entertainment reporter here at 6PR and on the network, and he joins us now. G'day, Andrew.
6: G'day, Bowie. How you doing?
5: Going very well. You and I have just kept going to the movies because we've always liked it and it's part of our lives, but this year it's bumped up, hasn't it?
6: Yeah, it's significantly bumped up right across the board as well. And the most recent example of that would have been the honestly quite astonishing box office take of the new Spider-Man movie, which I remember making a prediction that it was going to do well when I was talking to Chrissy a couple of weeks ago. It's done better than that. It's tracking to be one of the biggest box office movies of all time. Could go top five, and had the biggest opening weekend in America of all time, which is quite astonishing given that, you know, 6 years ago when the pandemic was happening and when streaming was in full force, plenty of people were, you know, starting to prepare the funeral for cinemas, and now we seem to be making our way back. Those of us that love going to the movies.
5: 30.4 million over the last weekend, Willow, as you say. So that's an absolute domination. So it's gone straight past the Odyssey. These are the figures from Hoyts alone. What's your theory? Is it the screens? Is it the experience? Is it the movies themselves?
6: I think it's a couple of things. I mean, it's still very much the case that, you know, this doesn't happen for every movie. It's very rare that you get two kind of, you know, sort of rolled gold hits like The Odyssey and Spider-Man come back to back. And certainly there have been plenty of superhero movies, for example, in recent times that haven't crushed it. I think probably what has happened is we've hit a rocky period in Hollywood. We've had writer's strikes. We've had all kinds of problems. Obviously, there was going to be a long tail of people coming back to the movies after the pandemic. And I think what we're probably seeing here is an element of people, you know, starting to get enough distance from that they feel very confident. But then the other thing that I think that's happened is that the studios themselves have started to work out what works in 2026. They're not playing by the same playbook that they were in 2018. They know now that people can get this stuff at home and they are prepared to wait for stuff that isn't going to be up to snuff. So what you have to do then, if you want to get people to go to the movies, is either create something that creates a lot of discussion.
5: Yep.
6: And a lot of sort of online interest. Mm-hmm. Or you have to give them an experience that they cannot get.
5: Yes.
6: At home.
5: Yeah, okay.
6: And so that's where things like IMAX come into play, big screens come into play. Hoyts has just rolled out ScreenX, which is like a sort of big panoramic thing. Every new movie in America, particularly, there's some sort of bizarre popcorn bucket that you can collect goes with it. They're trying to turn it into, remembering that it's not just the movie, it's the experience that's important, I think, has been an important factor here.
5: Yeah. And, there's lots of theories, isn't there, Willow? You know, there's also the kind of the cradle to the grave marketing initiative. So my little one, who's only 10, she's been going to the movies forever, and she grows up and her friends, they go to the movies and they talk about it and they talk about the characters and they buy the merchandise and all of that. So there's the studios do go after kids too, right? And they do it really well. You know, Moana and Toy Story and all of these things that are doing well at the moment, they're pretty good products.
6: They are pretty good products. And they've also worked out that you don't need to spend $200 million to get people to the movies as well. And that's where horror comes into play.
5: Yeah,
6: so
5: okay.
6: Some of the biggest hits this year have been very, sort of targeted at Gen Z horror movies.
5: Hmm.
6: Two in particular, one called Backrooms and the other one called, Obsession.
5: Yep.
6: The Backrooms one is literally based on a viral picture.
5: Mm-hmm.
6: But it was very popular on Reddit. It's been adapted into a movie, and it's been adapted as well by very young directors in their early 20s.
5: Mm-hmm.
6: So they're trying to go, well, okay, we need to get these kids. I also think there's probably an element of, things tend to happen in cycles.
5: Yep.
6: For a while there, we were all looking at our screens, and then I think we all kind of worked out maybe that wasn't that good for us, just to be staring at our phones or staring. And that idea of a communal experience, which going to the movies is, for some people, not for everyone, but for some people, I think is only becoming more more appealing.
5: Yeah. Brad Pottinger, who's our content boss here, Andrew, as you know, he went to Joondalup Cinemas at 6 o'clock on Saturday night to see this new Spider-Man film. And he said it was full of 14-year-old boys clapping, cheering, standing up, making a noise, standing up when people were kissing, cheering and yelling all sorts of stuff out. So, sometimes you can have too much community, Andrew.
6: Yeah, that's a little too much community for mine. The cinema that I went to was much more well behaved. You gotta pick your spots. Maybe don't go to the 6 o'clock one if you can avoid it. Because that tends to be the one that they'll go to. But by the same token, and I think cinemas are also working out, maybe we can cater to that. Maybe we can cater to the people that want to see the movie in that way, and then there are other movies where you can be more guaranteed of a more dignified experience. But it used to really just be like, even going back to say the early 2010s, it used to just be you bought your ticket, you bought your overpriced popcorn, and then you went and saw the movie, and that was the standard experience, no matter pretty much what movie you were seeing.
5: Hmm.
6: You know, there are occasional gimmicks like Avatar and, being in 3D or, Gold Class and those sorts of things that have stuck around.
5: Yep.
6: But now there are way more options, and people are doing movies in super different ways. And, I mean, for me it's fantastic because I was one of those people that was worried that we were just going to get, the great directors making their movies and we're all watching them on our phones while sitting on the toilet. That's not really how I picture cinema as an experience. So the fact that it is kind of resurging like this is great. And also it's probably only going to get bigger because at the end of this year, we've got a new Avengers movie and the third Dune movie, and they're coming out on the same day.
5: Yeah, right. Yep.
6: So that's going to be gigantic.
5: Yeah. Wow. I've just started watching the second Dune movie, and it's and my TV's reasonable size, Andrew, but that certainly is a something you need to see in the cinema. As always, mate, really good to talk to you. We'll hear you on the weekend with Chrissy Morrissey. Thank you very much for the chat, Andrew.
6: No worries, anytime.
5: See you, mate. Andrew Williams, the entertainment reporter extraordinaire.
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8: This is incredible. This a story of a young fella called Tom. Tom Malcolm is only 18 years of age. He pedalled from Broome to Bowral in New South Wales with his grandfather, his 82-year-old grandfather, a fellow called Bob Montgomery. So this has a West Australian component, this story. 5,300 Ks across Australia, raised something like $80,000 for Motor Neurone. But the story hasn't ended well. And I know my colleague at 2GB Mornings, Mark Levy, joins us now. Mark, how are you? You follow these guys across the country, didn't you?
9: Yeah, g'day, Simon, to you and your listeners. Yeah, it's a really sad day today. I was first alerted to what Bob and Tom were doing probably 2 months ago. And we've checked in with them throughout the journey from Broome to Bowral. They completed that ride 5,290 kilometres on Sunday to a big crowd in Bowral in sort of the Southern Highlands in New South Wales. And then Tom, the young bloke, 18, said to his papa, as he calls him, look, I'm going to do coast to coast. I'm going to ride up to Sydney. So he did that. He finished it yesterday, and down at Rose Bay, which is sort of down on Sydney Harbour, we had a big function down there. Jai Arrow, who's a rugby league player battling motor neurone disease, he came down with the South Sydney Rabbitohs, and there were school kids lining the streets. It was unbelievable, and I went down there as well just to lend my support. And I got to speak to Bob, and I've obviously been supporting them along the way. Spoke to Tom, spoke to Jai Arrow, all these different people. Met Bob's incredible family, his three daughters, his 10 grandchildren. And I left that function at about 5:30 yesterday afternoon, came home, went to bed. I'd like you get up early.
8: Yep.
9: And I woke up at about 10:30. I just sort of had a really bad feeling, and I picked up my phone and I had a message telling me that on the way home to Bowral from Sydney, Bob was driving with his wife, Jenny, and he had a medical episode and he sadly passed away. So it's really, really terrible. And mate, I struggled to keep it together on my show this morning, but I'm I'm pleased to say, in honour of Bob, we've been able to tick that tally from $86,000 over $100,000 through the support of our listeners. So if any of your listeners, mate, can pledge a bit of money, bobmontgomery.com.au, you can read about his story and obviously follow the links to the MND pages where they've got their fundraising fundraising tally.
8: Yeah. Mark, in talking to the parent, the family after Bob has passed, because the court, they have got a person in who is they've lost to MND within the family, haven't they, is my understanding. But when you talk to them today, you know, 24 hours after Bob has passed, how are they reflecting on the ride and the life and times of Bob?
9: They're amazingly stoic, given what they're going through at the moment. And look, there's a lot of shock and sadness, as you can appreciate. But at the same time, what was relayed to me is how at peace Bob was as he was driving home alongside his wife, Jenny, just waxing lyrical about what they'd achieved and what he had done. And I think I can tell you and your listeners that Fight MND and MND New South Wales are going to do something pretty special and name something in honour of Bob. Mm. I've had that confirmed to me on the way home from work this afternoon, so over here in the eastern state. So, look, his legacy will live on, but, yeah, just a really great Australian who just wanted to go out there and do something for the wider community and to raise awareness. And it just goes to show, Simon, that there's a lot of rat bags and scumbags in our society, and yet a really good, decent Australian like Bob Montgomery has had his life cut short through the most tragic of circumstances on his way home from a ride of over 5,000 kilometres. And I think it just puts everything into perspective. Cherish what we've got left of life and live life to its fullest, because you never know when it's going to come to an end.
8: Yeah, well said, mate. And keep up the good fight. Give us that website again if West Australians want to donate, Mark.
9: Yeah, if you could. I know it's tough with cost of living pressures and everything else, but a couple of dollars will make a difference. Bob Montgomery, bobmontgomery.com.au, and up the top there's a donate now or donate today button, and you can take it through to the fundraiser. But we started the day at 86,000 through the support of our listeners over in Sydney. We've taken it up over 100,000. So if your listeners, Simon, can pitch in and help add a few more dollars, I'm sure the family would be very, very grateful for all the generosity.
8: Yeah, go to it, listeners. Mark, thank you very much for the chat. A very sad day, but hopefully we can remember in a way that he would support and embrace. Thank you, Mark.
9: Good on you, Simon. Talk soon, mate.
8: See you, mate. Mark Levy from 2GB. That's awful, isn't it? So the day after, so 5,290 Ks, as Mark said, from Broome to Bowral, well received, nice crowd at the finish line. Tom, the young fella, Tom Malcolm is 18. He's ridden back up to Sydney, and Jai Arrow and the Rabbitohs are there, and then back down to Bowral, and Bob, happy as, Mark heads down there as well, and then he, less than 24 hours later, he's no longer with us, died driving home. Wowee.
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8: Listeners to the station would know Sebi Clark is out of action. We hope to have Sebi back in the building tomorrow, but it gives me great pleasure to invite to the Boomer and the Boy part two, the refined version, two Boomers, and Darren McCauley, legendary race caller and, of course, amateur acoustic guitarist. Darren McCauley joins me now. Hi, Darren.
20: I wish you hadn't brought that up.
8: Good
20: lovely,
8: to see you.
20: Yeah, lovely to see you, Bowie. Thanks for the invitation to come here. I felt like the second emergency for the Perth Cup that got a run at the last moment.
8: Not at all. We love having you here. A couple of things I wanted to chat to you about.
20: Yes.
8: I mean, people would be, may or may not be aware that you got your start in pubs at the age of 13 doing phantom calls.
20: So, I did.
8: So racetracks have been a big part of your life, but in the early days, pubs were.
20: Pubs were very, very much pub. Being a Kalgoorlie boy, I mean, there were more pubs per capita of head than anywhere in the world.
8: Right.
20: In the gold fields. Back in those days, I'm talking way back in the late 60s, 70s.
8: Yeah.
20: And I was really, really lucky that I met a publican by the name of Jack Young, Jack and Jane, and they were very colourful, you know, members of the community, great publican. She was the hostess with the mostess. Her son Marty, of course, works in media as well, and we were friends from a young age, and it didn't seem to be any rules or regulations back in those days, and if you wanted to learn how to run a bar or, you know, pull a beer, Jack would teach you. So you get to practice out in the back bar where the pool tables were and all the old geriatrics and single men that lived in the single men's quarters out the back would drift on in there and you'd have a bit of fun with them, and that's where we learnt how to do a bar, run a bar, pull a beer, work it all out, and got some great life experiences there.
8: So into race calling early, and we have done your life history a few times on the station, but for people who haven't heard it, 6PR were part of that in the early days. Yeah, so you worked at the old 6PR studios on Hay Street, 340 Hay.
20: Yeah.
8: And this, you were telling me, which I didn't know, this was the TAB building here.
20: It was. This was the TAB headquarters, 169. And ultimately, the TAB, I think they acquired PR.
8: Right.
20: And they ran it as a racing talk station. Bobby Mormel was on the air at the time, and, you know, some big names were on the airwaves back then. And then they wanted to go wall-to-wall racing, and that just didn't fit with the talk format, of course, which we enjoy so much today with PR. I'm still an avid PR listener, unabashed.
8: Yes.
20: I love the station.
8: Yeah.
20: And we went out to Osborne Park. The TAB set up a little studio out there. Then they evolved from Tab Radio, racing radio, et cetera, et cetera. So it's been ongoing and, you know, they do their thing. They did their thing. They've sold out now to a rival network these days.
8: Yep.
20: And which was sad from my point of view.
8: Yep.
20: But anyway, 6PR, my it live long in our lives, because it's been a very important part of mine.
8: Yeah, for sure. And I know you are a listener, because I get a little message on the text machine every now and then when you want to have a say. So notwithstanding much of your life's been on racetracks, I wanted to, maybe our listeners can help out here. The Leopold Hotel has just been knocked over, yeah, or at least has been sold.
20: Yeah. So my son has just bought a house up the road in Pally, his first home.
8: In Palmyra. Yeah. So the Bicton Tavern is now the drinking hole of choice. So I wanted to ask you and the listeners about the old pubs that have left us. So in my time, the Shenton Park's closed down, the Mosman Park's closed down. A lot of pubs have been refurbished. The Majestic Hotel's closed down. But so listeners, have you got any thoughts on that, of the great old pubs that have closed? But there is still a thriving industry. So I reckon there are new pubs around Macca that do really, really well. And I want to ask the listeners, what do you think makes a good pub? Sometimes it's the steak sandwich. Sometimes it's the bottle shop. Mm. But I still reckon it's the regulars. The regular drinkers at your pub. So mine's a Kareem, and there's a great old crew in there. If you look at some of the new hotels, at the last local, the Ray Hotel down in Beaconsfield goes absolutely bonkers when Freo plays. You've got the motorbike every time someone kicks a goal. But I still reckon it revolves around the regulars. Have you got any thoughts on what makes a good pub?
20: I haven't spent a lot of my life in pubs, because I've always been out working, and I don't mind going to a pub and having a graze like everyone.
8: Mm.
20: I'm a bit more restaurant orientated, but you know, if you find a really good restaurant within a hotel, I went to the Bailey the other day in Vic Park.
8: Yeah,
20: boy, that blew me away.
8: Yeah, okay.
20: We went there, Sardelic, your old mate,
8: Simon Sardelic,
20: Big Buck Rogers. We went there and enjoyed that magnificent place. It is. It really surprised me, actually, how good it is.
8: Mm.
20: So it's a good one.
8: Yeah.
20: They pop up, don't they? These new little bars. Yeah. The things for me, and if my regular probably has been the Carolee.
8: Yep.
20: Over the years, I've always lived in that sort of area precinct,
8: mm-hmm.
20: Or the Como.
8: Yep.
20: And
8: both one of good pubs.
20: Yeah, really good. And one of the things that I first look for is parking. Where can you park?
8: Macca.
20: You know, the first thing before I get there. Then I want to know service. We went in there and we had an experience the other day, and my good mate Buck was standing waiting to be served, and there were four young bar people,
8: mm-hmm.
20: bar attendants, and a lady had come after us, and she was waiting her turn, and Big Buck, who stands 6'6" and not that hard to miss, was overlooked.
8: Okay.
20: And he got very, very disgruntled.
8: Yeah. All right.
20: Anyway, so attentive bar staff.
8: Okay. That's parking, attentive bar staff.
20: Attentive bar staff.
8: I like going to a bar where they know your name.
20: Yeah, well, if you're familiar,
8: if you're a regular,
20: you're there enough.
8: Yeah, you know, and they know what you want to drink.
20: Exactly.
8: Mm.
20: And that gets down to being an attentive, you know, bartender.
8: Yes. Yeah.
20: And I think that's very important. And of course, blizzardly cold frothies, they're very nice.
8: Mm.
20: It's got to be blizzardly. and their food. I mean, that also has to, so that's the whole package for me there. And if you've got good TVs up there to watch a bit of sport, racing, whatever it might be. They do it very well these days.
8: Yeah, they do. And the new, as I say, the new pubs sometimes can be consortium pubs. It might be owned by Woolies or ALH or one of the consortia, but they can still, do it well.
20: We had a dinner at Bayswater not long ago. Great for kids out there. The playgrounds for, and we've got grandkids.
8: Yeah.
20: Now, so we like to, you know, make that a bit of a family gathering, take the kids outside.
8: What makes a good pub, given the Leopold is about to be turned into 200 plus apartments? Darren McCauley's with us. Thanks to Cherish Pet Food. Thanks to Scott for looking after us today. Give Macca a call. Now, you're about to head off to Broome.
20: Next week. Yes.
8: So
20: fantastic. Can't wait.
8: I went to Broome Cup. I went the year Paul Kelly played. Remember he played on the beach, Cable Beach?
20: Yeah, he has a strong allegiance with the Pigram brothers.
8: Yes.
20: Up there, and I've been lucky enough to have a small involvement with a few of the Piggy boys.
8: Yeah.
20: And I've been to their home for a couple of very special dinners. And one of the things that I found out very much so is that people like Paul Kelly, if they're starved of, I guess, musical enlightenment, they want something to get them to the next spot. Missy Higgins is the same.
8: Mm.
20: And they go there to one of the Pigram boys' place, and that's where they get their inspiration, and they reset their music and what they're trying to deliver. So great family, many, many great people up
8: She's
20: there.
8: She's quite famous, the mum, isn't she? The bit of a matriarch. Mm. Worked at the hospital. I've heard stories about the Pigram brothers' mum. Do you have any racing and betting superstitions? Or are you aware of any? Because I've got a few. But do you have any, Macca?
20: Not really. There's always the old saying, you know, if you arrive on a race course, you back the first horse that you see.
8: Okay.
20: But you've got to know what you're looking at in order to do that. Or the first owner that you've spoken to, you might back their horse.
8: Right.
20: Green was always the one. You never wear green on a racetrack.
8: Right.
20: You never ever wear blue and green, as they used to say. Blue and green should never be seen on a racetrack. Well, as someone said to me one day, try telling Tommy Smith that, you know, he was lining up for about training premiership number 33 and his colours were blue and green. So he didn't worry too much about
8: it. Do you have racing or betting superstitions? I've got a, if the lady.
20: What's yours?
8: Well, I've got a few. I think if you're off site.
20: Yeah.
8: If you're betting, you're in a TAB.
20: Got your phone.
8: Or looking up at the screens.
20: Yep.
8: In your regular watering hole. You shouldn't bet, if you're in the daylight, you shouldn't bet on somewhere at night time. And if you're at night time, you shouldn't bet on somewhere that's in the daytime. That's one of mine. Because you're too far removed, Macca. That means the desperation stakes are kicking in. You probably shouldn't bet on a play, on an event in a place that you don't, and you don't know where it is.
20: Well, there are those, and I've got numerous friends, obviously, that like having a bit of a punt.
8: Mm.
20: And even the stepdaughter. She's got a little phone account and she has no knowledge of greyhound racing, but she'll just bet on numbers.
8: Yep.
20: Gets lucky every now and then.
8: Yep.
20: Tops up her account and she has a little play on the
8: little flutter
20: on the puppies.
8: Gamble responsibly.
20: Mine is the early crow. If you're in a TAB and you're standing, I might be standing next to you and say, oh, Mac, this is home. Let's collect. And all of a sudden it stumbles at the 100, goes head over apex or something. Good on you, Bowie. Thanks, mate.
8: Or the early crow. Yeah, don't do
20: like
8: it.
20: Like Shatak or out of the.
8: If you, yeah, I, so I don't know where
20: Nails one.
8: I don't know where Dapto is. And I
20: stopped racing there.
8: Yeah. So
20: recently,
8: by way of example, don't bet on a place where you're not sure where it is.
20: Dapto.
8: Yeah, Dapto is my example. Give us a call. Do you have a betting or a racing superstition? Darren McCauley is with us today. And what makes a good pub? I reckon it's the regulars, the people, the bar staff knowing your name and the like. I think that's what makes for a good pub, good beer garden, all of that. Give Darren McCauley a couple of years ago, you rang in when the Terracotta Warriors were here.
20: Yes.
8: In the mall and at the art gallery and at the museum. You told me a story that you have been to the original site.
20: I have.
8: Yeah. And it was a great story. You got a translator, got a personalised tour.
20: I was lucky enough to travel with Peter Walsh of Amelia Park fame and V&V Walsh, great business here. They don't own it any longer. But Pete had extensive business connections up there in China. And we used to go to Beijing and I was lucky enough to be on some of these trips there and we saw every aspect of China and Tibet. Up into Lhasa and enjoyed all of those experiences. And then we had an opportunity to go to Xi'an and I was with Neil Jackson, the great restaurateur from Jackson's in Mount Lawley. He was on the trip as well. And we finished up doing this trip to Xi'an and meeting the surviving peasant who'd actually discovered them.
8: Mm.
20: This is going back quite some years ago.
8: Yep.
20: And we got down deep into the mausoleum. And it was an overpowering experience, something else I've never, ever experienced before. It was like walking with the living dead virtually. That's how lifelike they were. And, you know, the magnificent horses and carriages in other aspects of that whole facility, which is extraordinary. And had the book signed by the gentleman, the older gentleman. He was a very, very old man then. He's no longer around.
8: Mm-hmm.
20: But unless they're wheeling out, sort of lookalikes, which they can do really good up there. But anyway, it was a great experience. It was one of the best things that I've
8: Did you know ever before done. You went, so was it on your bucket list? So I want to talk about bucket list.
20: It was something I was very much aware of.
8: Mm-hmm.
20: And when the opportunity did come up, and we were hanging around, it was sort of like their national holiday in October.
8: Yeah.
20: I think it's October 1. And Peter, while she said to me, listen, we've got a trip, we can go to Xi'an. And he's got a great PA up there as part of his operation, Linda Shen, and she knows everyone in China.
8: Yeah.
20: It's a lot of people. she got us there and got us entree and to meet the elderly.
8: All right, so you're aware. So our question.
20: I was aware of it.
8: Yes.
0: You're listening to the best of mornings on Perth 6PR. People you know, news you can trust, opinions that matter on 6PR. 6PR.
21: Good morning, I'm Sasha Foote. An arson attack in Melbourne is now being investigated as a possible act of far-left terrorism. In July last year, a Victorian defence manufacturer was vandalised and three vehicles set on fire. Victoria's joint counter-terrorism team is now examining whether the offenders were far-left extremists. They've released new images of the suspects in the hope of identifying those responsible. Global oil prices have dropped below $80 a barrel as US officials suggest a deal to reopen the Strait of Hormuz could be reached within days. The price of Brent crude was down 5% after Secretary of State Marco Rubio said progress had been made in discussions with Iran and Oman. Treasury Secretary Scott Bessent also expressing confidence shipments could resume this week.
22: We are in talks with the Iranians, and I think there is a chance we may have a deal today or tomorrow to open the strait and move towards a more normalized position in this conflict.
21: The Treasurer has revealed details of changes to address what was called a widow's tax in the federal government's budget changes. The planned amendments are designed to address fears widows and divorcees faced losing capital gains and negative gearing concessions if they acquired existing property. Jetstar passengers will only be allowed just one carry-on item on flights from February next year. The airline will also start charging customers for priority access to the overhead storage. A similar model has been adopted by European carriers. An Australian first study of twins is investigating why people respond differently to diseases and treatments. 100 identical and non-identical twins are being sought by the Snow Centre. Researcher Jason Tydin says they'll be studied using a model to track how immune cells behave.
23: So we're interested in involving people who have twins and would be interested in giving some blood for these research.
21: Also making news, Ukraine has released a video it says shows a Russian drone hunting down and injuring a street vendor, saying it's an example of Russian safari attack against civilians. Three lionesses have died of suspected heat stroke at a zoo in Tokyo, and French authorities say 157 migrants have been rescued after a boat they were using to cross the English Channel caught fire.
0: Wherever you go, take us with you. 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
21: Checking sport, Melbourne defender Tom McDonald will retire at the end of the season following a 16-year career in red and blue. The Demon was a member of the 2021 Premiership team during his 256 games. St Kilda is giving defender Jack Silvani every chance to play against Carlton on Sunday night despite suffering a dislocated shoulder in Saturday's loss to Sydney. And the AFL is considering playing next year's Australia-Ireland game in Ireland. That is the very latest. I'm Sasha Foote.
0: 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Eddie and Jimmy, available wherever you get your podcasts.
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10: Around the country, morning frost and partly cloudy in Canberra and a top of 13 degrees. In Melbourne, a shower or two and a top of 14. Sunny in Sydney, heading for a top temperature of 19. Mostly sunny in Brisbane, heading for 25 degrees. Perth, partly cloudy and 20 degrees. In Adelaide, becoming cloudy and 16. Sunny in Darwin today, heading for a top of 32 degrees. For Hobart, partly cloudy, heading for a top temperature of 13 degrees.
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12: Now, where do you want me to start? AFL, Freo or West Coast? You tell me.
13: I want to start with, I guess, the issue that has come out in the last sort of 48 hours with regards to the memo to clubs about resting players in round 24. Bear in mind, we've got a wild card set up this year. So the AFL, they've lost a lot of support amongst the AFL fraternity with this memo coming out.
12: So the memo's gone out to footy clubs in a real passive-aggressive tone, Mark Foreman tells me, and sort of says to clubs, hey, we know we really can't tell you to do this, but we will be analysing and looking at every change you make, especially coming into the last round of the year. You cannot be doing this, that and otherwise with resting players. And, you know, it's off the back of a number of years ago, clubs resting players and then bringing them back for finals. Clubs hate it. Clubs have really hated it. Stephen King, your man, first and foremost said, I am the coach of the Melbourne Football Club. I will make decisions on who plays and who doesn't play with the best possible result for the Melbourne Footy Club. And that's it. I agree with that. And pretty much that's been echoed across the league. Luke Beveridge has come out and spoken about it. It's really going to affect clubs from 7 to 10 playing in that wild card round, because 1st to 6th, they'll get the bye because the wild card teams will be playing. But the four teams that are playing in wild card round, well, they'll be thinking, look, we've got an opportunity here. If we can win the wild card, we're into finals, but they won't get the break. So there's a potential that if they're definitely playing in that first, you know, wild card round, if they've locked away 7th, 8th, 9th, 10th, well, they might rest players in round 24. And why wouldn't you? Who are the AFL? My opinion is, who are the AFL to tell clubs what to do? Like, it's Greg Swan with this directive. If clubs want to win a premiership, they can do as they please. If they want to rest their 22 and they've guaranteed a spot, that's no different to any other side. They're not tanking to get a draft pick. They're picking to win. They're picking to win finals. Who cares about round 24 if it means nothing? Bad luck, AFL. They haven't even released the fixtures, the AFL. They only just put that out. How about get off your hands and start releasing fixtures a little earlier, Skeeter? AFL, Greg Swan, Dills.
13: We've started on a very bad note here, because I quite sadly agree with you on everything you just said. So much so that, and you look at other sporting codes around the world, and it happens around the world where if in NBA basketball at various times there's

0: There's players that are given enormous amount of latitude with regards to time off at the back end before the playoffs. So, yeah, I think it's one that, and look, let's look at some recent history. The Fremantle Dockers did it going back in time under Ross Lyon. That was, I guess, the catalyst or one of the catalysts for the AFL getting prickly about having those players rested, whether it was, you know, Sanderlands, Mundy, Fife, Pavlich, all in one game.
1: The Bulldogs did it to us in 2016 when they won the premiership. You speak to anyone at the Bulldogs, I reckon they're pretty happy with what they did. They flew here in the last round to play Fremantle in a completely irrelevant game. They rested about five or six players. They had about five others injured. They had about eight changes coming into an elimination final, 5th v 8th. They won, and they went on to win the premiership. So I think let the clubs do as they please. Their job's to manage their list, not the AFL. I can quickly give you a West Coast and a Freo opinion. The West Coast Eagles need better quality players on their list, because what we saw put out on the field in a side that doesn't really have many injuries, their list is really poor when it comes to AFL quality players. They don't have any depth in the waffle. The players that are in the waffle, there's no one really moving the needle back there. They need to go and recruit players that are at AFL standard and likely Skeet. I'd like to see a couple of big name recruits. I'd like to see a Jordan Clark, Luke Jackson, Shea Bolton type operation in the West Coast side of things. I'd like to see Chad Warner aggressively chased. I'd like to see Sam Taylor, because he's West Australian, chased. I'd like to see a West Australian that's either in or out of contract go and put your money where it's worth and go and get a big fish, because right now that playing group doesn't have enough quality to win games of footy. That's my West Coast opinion. Fremantle Dockers, they know they're good. Did you hear Justin Longmuir after the game? Good luck, right? Good luck, he said a couple of times to sides wanting to either flood numbers back, but I think he means in any shape, way or form. Good luck beating us. Good luck playing an aggressive out the front stoppage game. Our back line will stop you. Good luck trying to tag players. Someone else will get you. Good luck putting players behind the ball. We'll be able to lock it in and then you won't be able to defend all day. Good luck trying to lead at halftime and run, outrun us. Like they can tick every box and they know it. And I reckon they're desperately trying to hide the fact that they know it too. And I reckon it was just a little slip from JL. He sort of doesn't try to give anything in his press conferences, but he knows. Like they know exactly what they are. They are by far the best side in the competition. They know it, and there's not really a way to beat them if they play well.
0: There are two caveats in September, I would say, Scully, that will come into play, and let's hope that doesn't come into play, is injuries.
1: Yes.
0: And handling the big occasion, because you can prepare as much as you like. Until they do that, there's always just a little question mark.
1: But they've got the depth, but the second part I agree with. Injuries they can cope with, but big game, finals, different game.
0: It's a different mind game from there. But Dockers, as you said, doing everything right. Plenty of callers banked up. Let's kick it off with Craig in Wembley. Hi, Craig.
2: Yeah, g'day, guys. Great show again, as usual. I almost fell over, Skeet, again, when you agreed with Scurry there. So can you please give a preamble when you're going to say that so people can sit down?
1: Yeah.
2: What I want to say is the difference in quality between the top 10 and the bottom 8 or 9 clubs and everything else is growing, and it's not getting worse. And this free agency is not working, which I presume it was supposed to try and help the lower clubs and everything else and that. And the top clubs are getting stronger. I mean, everyone seems to want to go to Hawthorn or Geelong or whatever, and God knows how they're fitting everyone into their salary caps. But the bottom half of the teams are really struggling. It's getting worse. If the AFL don't do something and come up with another strategy in regards to trying to bump them up, because every 7 years, you're more or less supposed to be able to have a shot at something or other. But at the moment, it's just not working. And it's putting the whole game, to me, into some kind of, I don't know, shocking situation where people just aren't going to watch, you know, two of the bottom teams fight it out. Half a dozen supporters will turn up and that'll be it.
1: Decent call, Craig, and thanks for your opinion. I sort of agree with you with free agency. I don't know if that's making it a more equal competition and the better sides seem to get the better players, and, you know, sides that are going poorly will lose their best players to the better sides. But in terms of competing for finals and grand finals and premierships, I reckon there's a pretty decent spread. You know, like Fremantle have never really been in the running for a premiership, and they are this year. Sydney It feels like for 25 years they've competed. Hawthorn in a similar vein, but they fell off through the end of Clarkson as well. Adelaide have been up and about now for quite a while and they can win a premiership. Brisbane, we know the patch they're going through now, but that hasn't always been the case. Like before this, about 7 years ago, they were absolutely terrible, had to go through a huge list build. Geelong are like Sydney, always compete. The Western Bulldogs kind of find the way to compete, but they're always like coming from seventh or eighth. Like it's like they can't get the consistency right ever. Collingwood, we know what they do. Carlton have found a way to become competitive. You know, it's the same old story for a few clubs. You know, St Kilda, who are fighting for a wild card spot, but can't beat a side above them. North Melbourne, they're a basket case of a football club. Gold Coast, they're a basket case of a football club. West Coast have been completely non-competitive because of their list for 5 years. Richmond, highly competitive and are in the downslope, but they will find a way up, as will West Coast. And Essendon, I mean, you can't say anything more about Essendon. I don't think free agency has affected some of those bottom clubs. And I think West Coast and Richmond will go back up. North, Gold Coast, St Kilda, Essendon, jury's out.
0: Yeah, I'll disagree with you on the free agency, because when you look at what happened at the end of last year and you see the Brisbane Lions winning and then getting a Sam Draper, an Oscar Allen come to your club, then you start to wonder, how is this going to be beneficial to anyone but the best teams in the comp? And they all want to go, whether it's Jeremy Cameron to Geelong, whether it's a Toby Green at the end of this year to Geelong potentially. So that to me is a big flaw in our system. But Craig, appreciate your contribution. Plenty of callers jumping in. Let's go to Ian in Vic Park. Hello, Ian.
3: Oh, you've thrown me with that one too for Opinion Tuesday. Opinion Tuesday, two comments. Firstly, the Eagles lost that game on Sunday, on Thursday night, by selecting all those tall players. Secondly, the AFL administration, they just lurch from one disaster to another, don't they? They are just, thank God Greg Swan came in there to sort it all out, eh?
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5: G'day, this is the camel. 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
3: Rod is in Lansdowne. Welcome to you, Rod.
4: Hi, Rod.
5: Yeah, welcome. Yeah, look, when Western Bulldogs beat West Coast here, they weren't the beneficiary of resting players. They were actually the first team to actually benefit from the bye.
4: Oh, yeah.
5: Because as well, they actually documented that if it wasn't for the bye, they wouldn't have had players to play or they would have flogged.
4: That's right.
5: So just a little small correction there. But and also with the Tasmanian thing with Ross, and it really shows that Ross really was on board with Fremantle, that he did object to the scheduling and Fremantle being scheduled for the last game in Tasmania. And when he was in the position to actually rest those players, it was really a protest to say, there you go, and I'm not taking half my squad there because I don't have to. So there you go. And the AFL didn't like that, but there was nothing they could do about it. And that's why they changed the issues. So look, it's a credit to Ross for doing that, and he forced a rule change there. But I don't think it's really worth. I don't like also with the wildcard round that fifth and sixth actually get a bye as well. It should only be the top four. But look, that's just an opinion that everyone can debate on. But I don't think the fifth and sixth, you know, back in the old days, fifth and sixth just doesn't sound right to get the bye. It's the top four. They've been played well the whole season. They enjoy the bye. And that's just the way I see it. But, you know, again, I could be wrong, and I'm prepared to receive counsel for it.
4: No, I think that's pretty good. And I think with the effectively 19 and then 20 teams come in, they might have to look at what the final system looks like going forward after that, Skeeter, with Tassie, and then whoever else come in.
3: Could we have a top 12 at some stage?
4: Oh, man, top 20? Why don't we do that? Go back to the board. Oh, good try, everybody. Back to finals. Interestingly, just Tasmania just triggered me there a little bit. You see that Tasmania have signed Nigel Lappin?
3: Nigel Lappin, very good get.
4: So what they have done and what they are doing, in terms of the last decade, in terms of CEOs that have done it the best, Brendan Gale would be right up there. So they've gone and got him. They've gone the best. Ken Hinckley, I think he's the pick of the bunch of the coaches available. You can't just go and get it out of. I think from all reports, I was trying to get Chris Scott, which many regard as one of the best coaches around. Couldn't get him. Ken Hinckley available. Get him. They went and got Jacob Gaynor, who is the GWS social media guru.
3: Oh, I didn't know him.
4: Widely renowned as the best in the business. They went and poached him last year.
3: So that's in advance of them entering the competition.
4: They got him last year from GWS.
3: He puts out a lot of funny content,
4: yeah,
3: correct?
4: Well, GWS for a couple of, 2 or 3 years, best in the business social media game. They went and got Jacob from GWS. Now they go and get Nigel Lappin. He is absolutely lay down Mazaire, the best development coach and builder of young players in the country. It is commonly known that what he does at Geelong, what he's done at Geelong, and how he's built the list there with the young player development and these players that just seem to come from nowhere. Well, it's because of Nigel Lappin. So they've just signed him. I do like what they're doing in Tassie, Skeeter. They're going for the best. They're not just trying to pull together this ragtag bunch of people that are thrown out and used up, even though Ken was done at Port Adelaide. I think they're doing pretty nicely there, Skate.
3: I think you're doing pretty nicely as well because you're starting to adopt some of my French terminology as a lay down Mazaire. Well played to you. Daryl's in Kingsley to talk about that AFL memo. Daryl, what are your thoughts?
6: Good evening. Well, that AFL memo is not worth the digital printout that it was sent out because it's absolute rubbish. Seriously, like the last caller in relation to Freo, back then it was obviously an away trip to Tasmania, and ultimately what Ross did was correct by hit the club in making sure they were prioritising the qualifying final in Geelong, ended up getting to a grand final that year. So I've got no problem with what the current clubs are looking at doing it. And you also see it often in European football as well, and Scully would be across this. Often teams rotate their squad for big matches that are coming up in the home and away season, and often for big games such as Champions League finals and so forth. So whatever the AFL are doing, it's just against everything that teams want to do, which is you want to win the big dance at the end of the day.
4: Yeah, I agree, Darryl. I don't know how they miss so often at the moment. Are we being too critical? But it feels like they miss. So they put these things out and they miss the mark. And it's either they miss the mark publicly and the public don't like it, and it's like, why are you assaulting the sort of the game that we like with the rules that they do, or it's public statements they put out, or... Like, I think Andrew Dillon missed the mark with the Harley Reid stuff.
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3: Yeah, Sean's in Belldivis. Haven't heard from Sean for a while to talk about the Blue Baggers. Hello, Sean.
19: Yeah, g'day, fellas. Just a question about Bossy, or Michael Voss, I should say. I was reading somewhere on the weekend, and they made reference to Michael Voss, how, you know, he's a fantastic coach, et cetera, a great bloke, and I'm sure he is. But my question is, look, he was only there for 400 years, so you can't say it's player fatigue or anything like that, and they burnt out from what he was saying. When they keep saying he's a great coach, I question that, because this is his second go at it. So I suppose my question for you is, where would you rate him out of 10 as a coach? And does he still have a future as an assistant coach? Because I think as an assistant, you're not the guy calling the shots. It's more the managerial and building rapport with players. And to me, I think that was his bigger issue at Carlton, to fall out the way he did.
4: Yeah, I think on Voss, you'd have to say failing at two clubs probably starts ruling him out of future head coaching jobs. But assistant coach is a completely different role to being the head coach. It's a relationship side. And, you know, interestingly, I still remember being at the West Coast Eagles opening season launch breakfast, and Michael Voss spoke at the breakfast as the midfield coach of West Coast. He was signed.
20: And then minutes later, 24 hours later,
4: he was signed as the head coach of Brisbane out of nowhere. So I remember seeing this sort of, and so we would add Michael Voss as an assistant coach.
20: And a revered figure.
4: Yeah.
20: And still is in terms of what he's done in footy.
4: So he'll have assistant coaching jobs on the radar, but like he might fall his way into media. He might sort of do the Nathan Buckley, Adam Simpson sort of operations.
20: Yeah. Look, and we've had this discussion through the course of the year about who's on the podium for coach of the year.
4: Yes.
20: And you've...
4: Well, you have Stephen King at the top somehow.
20: No, I've got mine written clearly. Justin Lawmuir has to be. Stephen King second. Josh Fraser is now, I think he's emerged as number three, given what he has done from where they've come from.
4: It feels like the store gift, and it's like they haven't put the best at the back, but he's in the red bib, and he's starting like 70 metres off the back of the 100 metre, and he's just steaming home.
20: Do you agree with that three?
4: Capobianco style. Yeah, I don't disagree with that.
20: And just going back to Voss, I know... He failed. There's no question about that. But bear in mind, was it 2023 up at the Gabba, prelim final?
4: Yeah.
20: They lead by 5 goals at quarter time.
4: Maybe even more.
20: Against the Lions.
4: They absolutely jumped the box.
20: They jumped them. And you know what? They make a grand final against Collingwood. They may not have won that, but there's not that big a difference between being regarded as a successful coach. You take the premiership away from Adam Simpson, which you can't do. You can't do that. And rightfully so, it's his. But the look of a coach is so much more different with the silverware.
4: Ross Lyon's typical example is.
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1: Mark Foreman, as I said, comes into the studio. And Fours, let's kick it off with some footy news. But I know you also, apart from the AFL, you're keeping your, your fingerprints across the WAFL with respect to possible AFL links as well.
2: Evening, Skeet. Absolutely, always. And I've very much enjoyed calling some of those games with you as well on Channel 7, so it's been cool to keep across that. Now, I was fortunate enough to do the Peel game as you were over east with the Eagles, so that allowed me to see who is waiting in the wings, and as I so often do on Tuesdays, run you through some of those players. So Sean Darcy, he's always the story, right? We've even touched on it throughout the evening tonight, but he took a while to get going, to be honest. He was a little fumbly and maybe a bit off early, but he certainly was, how would you describe it, assertive by the end. And as that game was going on, he really did stand out a little bit. So he got, I don't have the exact number in front of me, well over 20 touches. He dominated the hitouts, and he looked, you know, he looked really assertive in that role. So I suppose it's just they're pushing each other at the moment, Cox and Darcy. So this was the first time I saw Toby Wan play football. I've seen clips here and there, but as for a full game, he was good. And so he had 14 touches and a goal inside the first half an hour.
1: Yeah, I saw his goal where he just stepped inside. It looked like everyone else was moving around him. He was in slow motion. Yeah. He has that time on his side, which special players do.
2: And so some of the highlights we didn't see, you know, on socials after that game, his left foot, he's a spearing pass. So one to watch. I would be very surprised if we saw him this season, but you can see why Fremantle's got him there. Chris Sherry he stands out. To me, he stood out as a, just to the eye. Now, if you go and look at his stats, they're not going to be high, but his class was there. He's kicked another goal of the week in the WAFL. Pretty sure. It was almost similar to the one he kicked previously against Subiaco. So he's standing out, but ultimately, you know, that's just a horses for courses. He's ready if somebody gets injured. Bailey Banfield continuing to rack it up, uses it well. Same deal. He can't do anything more, but he's probably behind. Brandon Walker. So we've seen his injury. He's got an AC joint problem, but he was also really fumbly early. He dropped two marks in the first minute that put the Dockers that put Peel under the pump. He did come okay, but then he hurt his shoulder. Jaron Carr, first time I've seen a full game from Jaron Carr. He's a big bodied player. He's quite tall. And he'll continue to put size on as well. He was pretty good. And then the last one, I feel a bit sorry for this guy, Jeremy Sharp. So may be winning the Sandover medal. His last 2 weeks, he won't get votes. So Subiaco 2 weeks ago double teamed him. This week it was a guy by the name of Sebastian Bright, who he's got an interesting reputation. Let's leave it at that. As a tagger in the competition, and he was with him every step of the way. And look, he did that job well because Jeremy Sharp didn't get much of the footy.
1: Did he give away any free kicks, Bright?
2: He did. Yeah. There are a few free kicks for holding.
1: But I mean,
2: it's going to happen. Yeah.
1: If he's done that job, and I'm his coach, I don't care what his reputation is. If he's playing essentially within the rules, good luck to him.
2: Yeah, and you know, there's been a few incidences this season. He was the one involved in the Malachi Champion stuff, which eventually was cleared at the tribunal. And there's a few others, but that's what happens. I mean, think about Libba. They didn't love him, did they? Ended up being a Brownlow medalist, and you know, you do your job for the team. The interesting thing here is all these other, with the exclusion of West Coast and Peel, all these other WAFL teams, they're out there for one reason, and that's to win. And you've got that interesting dynamic when you play against these aligned teams. Those players, they're out there to, of course they want to win, but they also want their spot in the senior team. So Jeremy Sharp battled away. As for the Eagles, Matt Flynn can't do much else. He's been in the best for the last month, almost in a row. Again, I don't know where if there's even point, but he can't do anything more from a playing perspective. So he was really good again. Finlay McRae surely has to get a go before season's end. Where do you stand on that? Because he was in the best again.
1: I just haven't seen him play waffle level. And clearly those at the AFL level have seen from a West Coast perspective what he's doing, and it's not been enough. So bear in mind, they were beaten by Richmond last week. The skill level was terrible. You get him into the club, Whether he's long-term at the footy club, I'm not so sure, but you're right. The numbers suggest that he probably deserves a look.
2: Something that caught my ear then is, and you're right, they clearly the Eagles hierarchy have said, what you're doing's not enough. What is enough for Finlay McRae? Because he's
1: not
2: getting...
1: Not just numbers. I don't think it's just all related about numbers. I think there has to be more a role that he's playing or they want him to play now. I don't know what that is. So clearly he's deficient, or has been, but it comes to a point where if you're bringing him into the club, bringing Schoenberg and others through in the last 12 months, and there's going to be a lot of changes. List changes are going to be significant. Yep. These two guys probably are hanging on by the skin of their teeth. I would have thought, given their lack of selection moments this season.
2: Yeah, well, what have you got? That's kind of the question now, because what is it, 4 games left, or is it 3 games left? 22, it's 3 games left. So... interesting to see if he comes back this week, because that would be against his former team. But he had 32 and 8 inside 50s. The other three to probably mention, Luca Grego was really, really good, 28, and was really composed in defence. Clay Hall, he's one of the 15 uncontracted Eagles at the end of this season. So he's obviously out of favour at the moment. He was really good on a wing. This is the WAFL, of course, but he was good on the wing. And Elijah Hewitt was the stand-in skipper for the Waffle team. 23 disposals, 2 goals and 5 tackles. We're interested to see where he's at as well.
1: He should be playing against Collingwood this week, Elijah Hill. As for Clay Hall, touch and go, I think, contract-wise. There's going to be a lot of players who are looking for a new home or looking for a new career. Being brutally honest, given what's transpired.
2: Yeah, I agree with you. And there's some players there which I'm not sure they are the future. And so if at this point of the list build, if they're not, then, some hard decisions need to be made. But they're not our decisions. They are the numbers and the players that were catching our eye in the WAFL. Now, away from footy, I like this story, so I thought I'd bring this one to you. You're a married man, Skeet. I'll run this past you. The US Open have announced some of their pairings for the mixed doubles. So the US Open end of this month. Alex de Minaur and Katie Bolter have entered as a team. So the newly married couple, they'll play as husband and wife for the first time at the US Open in the mixed doubles.
1: Fraught with danger.
2: This is where I was going. Alina Svitolina, I didn't actually know until I sort of did some digging. She's married to Gael Monfils, both outstanding players. Both have been top 10 in their careers.
1: The element there that the surprise was, I thought Gael Monfils had retired, but maybe he has from singles, has he?
2: So the US Open looks like it will be his last.
1: Okay.
2: Everybody was thinking the French Open would be, and he decided to keep going. For those that don't remember or know, Gael Monfils is the player that slides on any surface. So the hard court, he'll be sliding. He loves the clay because he slides extra. But Arina Sabalenka, she's not married to Novak Djokovic, but she is playing with him, which is pretty handy. Two world number one players at one point. So, how do you reckon? If you walk out in the court with your spouse and you know, imagine if someone forgot to feed the dog that morning, or you just, you know, you better get this served.
1: The only thing I can compare that to is we had a mixed social game of netball going back about 7 or 8 years ago.
2: Yeah.
1: I was on the opposing side to my wife.
2: Oh,
1: so it was the guys
2: okay.
1: versus the women. So I thought I'd line up on her, a bit like Yates on Brereton, just sort of in the 89 grand final. Only problem, as I ran off the line with great physicality, and having not warmed up, I just tore my calf to smithereens. And so, yeah, these things, if your ego gets involved or anything where you're very competitive like I am, it can backfire on you magnificently. And that's caused a lot of mirth for my wife over the journey.
2: Oh, that's very good. I mean, the Yates Brereton, and I love the bigger they are, Skeet, the harder they fall. When you talk about the ego, oh, get a bang, gone, calf out.
1: And on crutches.
2: The ego is very quickly deflated. Point number three. It is footy, but the AFLW is upon us. The captains met in Melbourne today. I thought this was quite interesting. One of our West Aussies, so you know how they do the captain survey. They do it in the AFL. They do it in the WAFL. The captains were asked who is going to win the AFLW Best and Fairest this season. So I don't think they have a name for it yet. This is the Brownlow Medal equivalent sort of thing. AFLW BNF. Ella Roberts has been voted by her peers as most likely to win that. So West Coast's WA's very own Ella Roberts, which I thought was great. And, you know, it's really, really cool to have that sort of calibre player right here in our backyard. And I can encourage and do encourage anybody to go and watch her play. She's a jet.
1: Watched her play for Peel Thunder as she made her way through the ranks. You could see she was a class above. So that's great for her. I mean, it's only a survey, but it shows you what she's developing as a reputation at that level.
2: And maybe if I'm, I hope this isn't a pessimistic view of it, but if we take a glass half empty look, maybe it means she will attract a lot of attention from other teams as, you know, as a player to shut down, which, you know, it's something she'll have to work through anyway. If you're going to be one of the best in the comp, that's what needs to happen. Not surprisingly, 15 out of the 18 AFL captains nominated North Melbourne as most likely to win the comp. They are just that good. It is ridiculous.
1: Darren Crocker has just been outstanding in North Melbourne. It's amazing how they are so so well prepared and so formidable in the AFLW. In the AFL, they still struggle to make the finals, even with the wild card.
2: Yeah, agree. Finishing up tonight with cricket, Skeeter. So I didn't get to this last night. I did last week that Stephen Fleming would be appointed as the coach of England, but Joe Root has been appointed as the new captain. I say new in inverted commas. He has done it before.
1: It's like a rinse and repeat going back in time. And he had an Ashes series or two where he struggled. And I think they've just reached a point to having even read an article from Michael Atherton where he is such a highly regarded figure and someone like Harry Brook, who was the sort of the incumbent or the heir apparent, has his issues off the field. So they really weren't left with anyone apart from Joe. So, yeah, it's an interesting call, but he's so well-respected that hopefully from an England perspective, they get some stability.
2: So they've got a three-test series against Pakistan starting in August. August. I've written down the 19th.
1: Maybe it's the 19th. You're probably right. It's this month.
2: I'll double check. It is definitely this month. Yep. Yeah, I'll double check that. Stephen Fleming won't be there yet. So what will happen is Joe Root and Marcus Trescothick, the current batting coach, they will lead the team. I was interested to hear this. They're going to keep the blueprint that Brendan McCullum established, courtesy of the BBC. Here is Joe Root.
3: There's so much potential there. There's so much that we can do and build on. And I don't think it's a case of ripping up a lot of the good stuff that we've done over the last 4 years. I think Baz has been excellent with Ben in terms of reshaping this team from where we were. So I think it's a great opportunity to just refine things slightly you know, go from there.
2: I think Australians will enjoy hearing, I want to build on the positivity of the last 4 years. It's like, okay.
1: Do not rule out Ben Stokes making a comeback under the leadership, maybe of Joe Root, but certainly Stephen Fleming will have that conversation. Yeah. I'm not saying that's a bad thing for Australia because, let's be honest, he's at the back end of his career, but that is certainly a possibility for less than 12 months away.
2: So statistically, this is his second time as captain, by the way. He struggled previously as the captain of England. In his last 17 matches as the permanent captain, he won just one. So one out of 17 of his last one, that included a 4-0 Ashes loss in Australia, which you mentioned. His batting average as captain is 46.7.
1: Which is still not bad.
2: He's one of the greatest to ever play the game. We do need to acknowledge that. His career average is 53.34, so it's about 8 runs more, which was a big part of the reason why he departed the captaincy. So he takes it back on. Let's see where that leaves England.
1: Yes, let's hope they lose another Ashes series.
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1: And the NRL returns to Perth on Saturday when the Melbourne Storm face the Manly Sea Eagles at HBF Park on Saturday afternoon at 1pm. And of course, it's a prelude to what's to come in season 2027 when the Perth Bears are back in the NRL. It's great to spend some time tonight with Gareth Holmes, the head of football at the Bears. Gareth, welcome to the show.
23: G'day, Mark. Thanks for giving me the opportunity to have a chat.
1: Really exciting times. We'll get to the Storm and the Sea Eagles shortly, but there's a bit happening on the Bears front, including the jersey launch, which is, I'm sure, a very exciting time for the franchise.
23: We've got a very big weekend coming up this weekend, obviously with the NRL game on Saturday, but we're launching our jersey this Friday at the Wacker with a launch event. And corresponding to that, obviously with the heritage of the club and the North Sydney Bears, they're doing a function themselves that they're going to link up with and stream into over on the East Coast. So it's a really big day for the club and a really big day for the brand. I think everyone's going to be excited about what they see once the jersey's launched.
1: Something innovative with the design? Is it going into the heritage side of things? Can you give us a bit of a preview as to what we can expect?
23: I think you could lean quite heavily on the heritage, mate. I think that it's a jersey that has a lot of history. It's a very popular design, and I think it's something that lifelong Bears fans and new Bears fans will be very proud to wear once it's launched there on Friday.
1: So with that taking place, you mentioned a big weekend. It continues with the Bear Walk. Give us some details. I believe Coach Mel Meninga, there'll be drummers, hundreds of supporters making their way to HBF Park. Give us the thinking and the reasoning behind the Bear Walk.
23: Yeah, it's a great opportunity for all of our fans to get together, for them to meet each other. A lot of them are attending the game at HBF. So the Bear Walk we'll start from the Brisbane Hotel, and we're going to leave there at about 11:30 on Saturday morning and head down to HBF Park to get there for the Storm Manly game. It's an opportunity for everyone to get together. It's an opportunity for people to pull their Perth Bears merchandise that they may have already bought, put that on, everyone get together, and we go as a collective group down to the HBF Park for the game. So it's another just an opportunity to get people engaged with the club and what's an exciting time before our inaugural season.
1: Speaking of the inaugural season, how are you tracking? Obviously, the sponsorship side of things, you've got the recruitment element there. I'm sure you've got your fingerprints over more of the footy side of it. But for those fans out there, in terms of the roster that you're putting together, what's the confidence level like?
23: Yeah, we're in a great place right now. We're where we want to be at this time of the year. Obviously, understanding that our pre-season doesn't start until November, we're in a really good place with our recruitment and some of the players that we've targeted. You would have maybe seen or heard or read over the last couple of weeks, we made some wonderful signings, a couple of representative and grand final Winning players, Gemet Chibasaki, Tyson Smoothie are joining the club. We've got some exciting young talent in Jack Cole, Nephi Peru, who we announced this morning, another exciting young talent joining the squad for 2027. So it's been a big couple of weeks with our recruitment, and we're really pleased with the way we're tracking along with those players, and there's a few more signings to come. So we'll hopefully have a few more announcements in the next week or so.
1: Speaking with Gareth Holmes, the head of football at the Perth Bears, with season 2027 fast approaching. You mentioned the recruitment side of the club and what's happening there. You've got some stern competition, obviously, with Papua New Guinea. How's that play out in terms of trying to woo big-name players to the West, as opposed to the unknown in some cases of what's to come in PNG for their franchise?
23: Yeah, my take on that, Mark, is we control what we have here on offer. Perth's a wonderful city. I've been fortunate enough now to have relocated across, and I'm really enjoying getting entrenched in all things Perth. So we're going to lean on that. You know, we can't control what PNG are doing, but we can control what is our focus here. And that's been something that we've been driving through the staff here. And the messaging that we've been getting out to our players is how wonderful it is to be part of an inaugural team in a really great part of the world, and an exciting time for the game nationally. So, yes, PNG presents some challenges, but that's not our focus. Our focus is what we do and what we're keeping in-house right now.
1: And going back to the recruitment side of what the Bears are doing, I know there's obviously hopes that there's a big name, a star, who's going to be signed up in the not-too-distant future. Should we be optimistic, cautiously, about what's to come on that front? A surprise, perhaps, without giving too much away, you're still very much in the mix for another big name or two?
23: Oh, yeah. Optimistic is the word I'd use, Mark. I think we are having some wonderful conversations with some great profile of players. I'd like to think in the next couple of weeks we can make some wonderful announcements. But we are still very active in the market, and we're still very engaged with a couple of players that I think we'd be really proud to be part of the inaugural squad here at Perth.
1: Given you've relocated to WA, what are the major challenges, do you believe, from a football element to ensure there's some relative early success in season 2027?
23: I think the tyranny of distance, you know, obviously coming out of it, what we think is it's not a new rugby league destination, but it's not been done out of here for a long time. You know, getting that balance right, managing our travel, managing our players through, you know, what is a very long season. Once you think we start the season in February with trials all the way through to, you know, September with finals, it's a long year and there's a lot of travel. So managing that side of things, ensuring that our players get across to Perth and they're comfortable and their families are settled, a big part of our focus at the moment as well as we head into November.
1: We, being an AFL city and state, we see the support that franchise clubs like the Giants in Greater Western Sydney and, for instance, the Gold Coast Suns receive from the AFL. Are you feeling as if you've got the love from the NRL in terms of the support mechanisms in place to ensure that you're not left out on an island, so to speak, with regards to getting this this new franchise up and running?
23: Definitely. I think the support we're getting from the NRL is there. And let's remember, the NRL were a big part of the reality of the Perth Bears entering the competition next year. The work that Peter Villanis and his team have done to ensure that the Perth Bears are part of the NRL next year, it wouldn't have happened without them. So we are getting the support from the NRL, and they want to make sure that this is a successful franchise for the whole of the game. By putting a team here, we're taking the sport nationally, and you know, there's a lot of people that want to make sure that we are a success, and that starts at the top with the head office and the people at the NRL.
1: Last game before the Bears come in that we see where fans, a lot of them will be neutral, Melbourne Storm, Manly Seagulls. Storm season's obviously fallen in a bit of a heap, but this game's hopefully will just give us a guide as to the enthusiasm, the appetite for rugby league in this city as we get within 6 months of seeing our own team in action.
23: Exactly right. And Storm v Manly, there's a pretty fierce rivalry between those two teams. You know, we're expecting a great game of footy. There's a couple of our coming recruits donning on the Storm jerseys this weekend. Nick Meaney's been named in the centres. Tyron Wishart's been named at hooker. So they're both coming across to be part of the inaugural Perth Bears squad for next season. So there's some players that people can get out and watch, knowing that they're going to be household names for us next year when they get across. It'll be a great game of footy. There's some excitement and there's some wonderful players in both teams. So, you know, really looking forward to the game there at HPF on Saturday.
1: Yeah, I'm sure we'll be trying to put Meaney and Wishart into cotton wool from a Perth Bears perspective, make sure there's no injuries and they enjoy what will be a huge weekend of rugby league in Perth. Gareth, great to spend some time with you. As you mentioned, you've got the jersey launch, the Bear Walk on Saturday from the Brisbane Hotel from about 11.30. Of course, 1pm is the kickoff for the Melbourne Storm and the Manly Seagulls, and less than 6 months before we really get our teeth into NRL here in the West. Thanks for joining us on Sports Today. Best of luck for the upcoming weekend, and hopefully we'll chat with you before the start of next season.
23: Thanks very much, Mark. And yeah, just remember to get the word out. The Perth Bears jerseys launched on Friday. They'll be on sale Saturday morning at the Brisbane Hotel car park and also at HBF Park. I think they're on sale from 9 a.m. so people can get their first hands on their new rugby league team's jersey on Sunday morning. So I encourage people to get out there and support the Bears.
1: Gareth, you're not just the head of football, you're turning into a pretty handy promoter. Well done on that, and best of luck moving forward.
23: Thanks, Mark. Chat to you again soon.
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2: It's 9 degrees at 5 o'clock. Good morning. I'm Philippa Maher. Global oil prices have dropped below 80 US cents, US dollars a barrel, as US officials suggest a deal to reopen the Strait of Hormuz could be reached within days. The price of Brent crude was down 5% after Secretary of State Marco Rubio said progress had been made in discussions with Iran and Oman. Treasury Secretary Scott Bessent also expressing confidence shipments would resume this week.
3: We are in talks with the Iranians, and I think there is a chance we may have a deal today or tomorrow to open the strait and move towards a more normalized position in this conflict.
2: An arson attack in Melbourne is now being investigated as a possible act of far-left terrorism. Chelsea Bowden reports.
5: Defence manufacturer Lovett Technologies was targeted by arsonists in July last year who vandalised their building and set three vehicles on fire. Victoria's joint counter-terrorism team is now examining whether the attack was orchestrated by far-left extremists with anarchist and revolutionary ideologies. It's the first time Australian authorities have investigated what they consider to be a potential far-left terror attack. Authorities have released new images of the suspects in the hope of identifying those responsible. Chelsea Bowden reporting.
2: The number of confirmed or presumed cases of bird flu on the Australian mainland has passed 100. The identification of more cases in South Australia brings the total in that state to 81, and there's been one more case in Victoria. Jetstar is reducing the number of carry-on items economy class passengers can bring onto its flights. The airline is also preparing to charge customers for guaranteed space in the overhead bins. From February, passengers will be allowed just one carry-on bag, with a new priority fee also in place. Domain's latest profit and loss report shows Perth has recorded the highest proportion of profit-making house resales nationally. $610,000 is the average profit made on a house sold in Perth. That's third only to Sydney and Brisbane. A UWA criminologist has backed the use of electronic monitoring bracelets as long as it's paired with adequate social support and thorough supervision. The police union has raised concerns about the technology after several offenders removed their devices over the weekend. Hilda Tubex has told 6PR's Jamie Burnett electronic monitoring shouldn't be used as a way of reducing pressure on overcrowded prisons.
18: It is only good if you can use it as an alternative, like a supervised way of releasing people or keeping people in the community. If it's just to do something to relieve the prisons a bit, then it's not a good measure.
2: The average price of a litre of regular petrol will rise at 6 this morning by 14 cents to $2.10.1, nearly 14 cents up from last Wednesday. 22 outlets will be selling at below $1.90, and they can be found on the Fuel Watch website. In finance, the Dow Jones has surged up 907 points at 54,085, another record high on the back of that fall in oil prices. The dollar is buying 70.4 US cents and 12,658 Indonesian rupiah.
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2: The Dockers say injured pair Brandon Walker and Corey Wagner will face fitness tests ahead of Saturday's away game against Melbourne. Jago O'Meara and Charlie Nicholls are still 1 or 2 weeks away. For West Coast, hosting Collingwood on Sunday, Liam Baker and Jack Hutchinson will undergo fitness tests, while Oliver Franco is expected to be out for another 2 weeks. And all eyes will be on Perth Stadium tonight when Italian football giants Milan take on Inter. The clash is the kickoff at the Calcio Italiano event, which will see Juventus and Palermo travel west. Kickoff for tonight's Milano Derby is at 7 o'clock. That's the latest news and sport.
22: 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Perth 6PR.

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8: Partly cloudy today with a top of 20. A possible shower tomorrow, also 20 degrees. Then showers for Friday with 19 and Saturday down to 16 degrees. And more rain for Sunday through to Tuesday. Right now it's 9 degrees. More news at 5:30 on Perth 6pr.
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10: Morning, approaching 8 after 5 here at 882 6pr. It's already Wednesday, can you believe it? And, well, we were estimating yesterday that we'd have up to 15 millimetres of rain. We had none. How are you, Millsy?
11: I'm well, Carl. Seb's back. Hello, Seb. How are you feeling?
12: Hello, boys. Yeah, good to be back.
11: Celebrate. You can't play your own celebratory music.
12: I think I can. No, it's good to be back after a week and a half off. Yeah, major facial surgery last week and back within a week.
11: Your voice is a bit higher, don't you think?
10: Yeah, he's got hit in the throat as well.
11: So well, why are you talking higher?
12: Am I?
11: Yeah.
12: Sorry, I'll talk lower.
11: Yeah.
12: Is that better?
10: No, not lower. Not lower. It's kind of just like the pitch of your voice.
11: Yeah.
10: Okay. The pitch has changed.
12: Sorry, I'll work on that.
10: The poor bloke. But like, you're still a bit swollen. How are you traveling?
12: I'm traveling well. I'm not in pain. I'm just swollen.
11: How many fingers?
12: 5.
10: Yeah. Thank God you didn't get hit.
12: 4. Yeah. No, very lucky I didn't get hit on the other side. And that's why I'd like to bring to your attention, I will be retiring from all forms of AFL. I think that's the smartest decision going forward. I'll retire on top.
11: I'm on top of the ground. I already announced your
12: retirement. Yeah, I did hear that.
10: So there is AFL that you can play where you just tag.
12: I think there's 9.
10: You don't have to tackle. Yeah, AFL 9. Very so you can still, and you can play with older people.
11: Can
10: so
11: I say that it's not his decision? There's a young, beautiful woman by the name of Holly, and there's a beautiful older woman by the name of Laura.
10: Right, two
11: who
10: thumbs.
11: Who will not have him enter a football field again.
10: Two thumbs.
11: And if he's scared, and he might not acknowledge, of two women in his life, one is called Holly and the other one is called Laura.
10: So for all the 5 o'clock club, think about all the women that have and are involved in men's lives and don't want them going out there to play their form of sport that might be a contact sport.
11: Yeah.
10: Think about how many, because, I mean, I know that from my own mother's experience, there were times when it was traumatic, a bit like what this young man's going through right now. And Millsy, you've gone through some traumatic times physically because of your
11: face.
10: Through that. Well, no, your legs. You had issues with your legs, so that would have been traumatic, mate.
11: Yes, well, as my mother used to say, I was a brave little boy.
10: Yeah, you're a brave little boy.
11: Which I share with my kids on regular occurrences. Yeah. For those that don't know, Seb had his cheekbone badly fractured. One of the worst.
12: One of the worst I've ever seen.
10: But didn't you have your legs snapped?
11: I had all my legs broken.
10: That's what
11: and
10: I
11: my
10: thought.
11: Feet.
10: So, I mean, when you reflect back to what you went through, I mean, Sibs, what he's going through is only mine.
11: It's not about me, mate.
10: I can't believe he ran into his own teammate's head. How did you run into your own teammate's head anyway, mate?
12: I don't have vision out of my right eye, so if I would have seen him through using my right eye, I probably wouldn't have been knocked out. You know what I thought of, though? I thought of this when you said this, Carl.

0: when you do get knocked out, it does clear your mind.
1: Well, I got knocked out.
0: I got knocked out, and like, you can't remember much. So you know what I mean?
2: How'd you go?
3: What could you remember? My mind. No, there's a lot happening in my mind. I couldn't remember. No.
0: Well, there you go.
2: Yeah.
0: He cleared your mind.
4: So Ben hasn't missed you. Who's the new girl? Oh, it's Sam.
3: Very funny, Ben.
4: Very good. Anyway, good to have you back,
3: thanks,
4: mate.
3: Thanks, guys.
0: Hey, I've had a quick look at Fuel Watch.
4: Yes.
0: Because we've been told it's all going to go up and over $2. Well, it's not. There's going to be a lot of servos this morning with unleaded petrol after 6 a.m. And Burke, for example, in Bassendean and Lansdale, $1.87.3. Caltex at Edgewater. So if you want to go, you know, from what they call brand names, Caltex in Edgewater, $1.93.5. Diesel, same place, Bassendean and Lansdale at Burke, $2.29.3. Atlas in Ascot have her at $2.28.5. The brand diesels are higher, but that's the price you will be paying at those locations. And there are many more that will be under $2 because the news I've heard all morning and what I've been reading is that it's all going to be up over $2. Well, thankfully it's not. And I saw that overnight that the price of crude has dropped down to $80 US. So it's significantly lower. So whilst we might feel some pain with prices, given that we've lost the excise of 17 cents in the next few days, I reckon it won't be long before we come back again and it turns the other way for us, which is good news.
4: Well, the finance futurist or the economic futurist, he predicted this. He said it.
0: Yeah.
4: It'll be worse now and then it'll get better as the weeks unfold, which is really good. And it's oyster day today.
0: It is.
4: And I've been asked to
0: have a good oyster.
4: I've never eaten an oyster.
0: I love a good oyster, Steve. Oh, yeah. Love a good oyster.
4: So what kind do you like?
0: I love all oysters, Steve. Right. Always loved oysters.
4: So those natural oysters where you kind of just tip it down your throat.
0: Oh, yeah, absolutely. Yeah, just suck them out of the shell. That's how I like
4: them.
0: Yeah, in their own juice. You know the best ones I've ever had in the Kimberley? So I was staying at Deepwater Point Pearl Farm and the tide went out. It was a massive tide. So it was around a 8, 9, maybe even 10 meter tide, but a massive tide. Anyway, these giant, and I mean giant, I've got a picture of them in my phone. I reckon I could fit 8 oysters on a normal sized baking tray. So I was just picking these oysters off the rock and they were absolutely huge and just sucked a couple straight out of the seawater. Because that's how I find that's their best.
4: Well, you just eat them from the sea.
0: Yeah, so you basically shuck them off the rock and then open them up. Sometimes they just open straight up anyway because you get them off the rock and then just suck them straight out of the shell in the seawater.
4: Well, yeah,
0: well,
4: then
0: it's not exposed to anything.
4: Right.
0: But then we put some on the barbecue. And because, you know, they just steam in their shell. And then when the shell opens, they've steamed in their own juice. Like them like that. Kilpatrick, if you like to do them that way, with some bacon and Worcestershire.
4: I think that's the only way I'd ever eat one would be an oyster Kilpatrick. That kind of looks half decent.
0: And then what about in a tin? Do you ever get the smoked oysters in a tin?
4: No. You told me off yesterday for eating, baked beans.
0: Yeah, but that's rubbish, mate. At least the seafood is actually got some good omega-3s.
4: Good seafood.
0: There's nothing
4: tin?
0: Good in baked beans, mate.
4: Other than sardines?
0: There is nothing nutritious about baked beans in a tin.
4: No,
0: that's not true.
4: Someone sent me information yesterday about that in detail. You can take
0: your information and you can throw it in the bin.
4: No, they said that it leads to flatulence, and flatulence reduces heart disease.
0: Well, that might be the case.
4: So you should never have a heart attack, Carl. You should be fine.
0: Yeah, there's plenty of other ways I can produce flatulence, Millsy. But going back to the oysters, I reckon there'd be, it's sort of an acquired taste because some people taste like snot.
4: Right.
0: You know what I mean?
4: Yeah.
0: Like when it's going down their throat, but obviously they've been swallowing a lot of their own, if you know what
4: I
0: mean.
4: If I invited you to dinner, would you come?
0: Well, it depends where.
4: Well, I'm inviting you to dinner at a nice restaurant, flash restaurant.
0: Would I come?
4: Yeah.
0: Who's paying?
4: I am.
0: Well, you're paying? Can I pick the restaurant?
4: No. No.
0: I'd probably come with you, depending on what day it is.
4: So there's this restaurant in Florida, right, that's inviting guests to take their robes off on the first Monday of every month for a new dining experience.
0: What for?
4: I don't know. I wouldn't like to do it myself.
0: See, you know what?
4: Why would you do that?
0: To me, I'd be asking questions about the people that run the joint. Like, why do they want their customers to come to that restaurant and take their kid off? Like, what's the point? Like, it's weird, isn't it?
4: Yes, it is weird, in my opinion.
0: Like, but if we're sitting around...
4: Yeah, but some people have got good rigs, and they may want to just take every opportunity to show it off.
0: Hang on. I've seen a lot of these people that love taking their kit off in a lot of these areas, and a lot of them don't have good rigs. Like, I've seen them up at Broome for years, where they go to the nudie beach, and they lay near their car, and, you know, there's a...
4: Have you seen that dating show where they...
0: And the nude, and they drop them off in the bush.
4: They
0: and...
4: date... No, that's a different show. This one is where they're in the dark. So they're naked in the dark.
0: Wow.
4: And they just basically talk. So you'd hear Seb's voice today and be going, well, he's very feminine with the way that he sounded first up. And then you get other people talking and then they actually work out, then they feel each other, see what the kind of shape is like, and then the lights go on.
0: Right. There's these.
4: So they had made a commitment to either dating that person or not prior to the lights coming on.
1: What channel was that on?
0: So there's this.
4: What channel?
0: So there's a similar show where they get blindfolds. They put blindfolds on. They can feel each other and they feel each other's arms and legs and other bits.
4: There's another one
0: where they like them.
4: They go up. You know, you see their feet and then you see their ankles. Yeah. And then it goes further up. I don't know what that show's called, but obviously.
0: There's a lot of shows like that.
3: Where are these shows?
4: Where are they?
3: Yeah.
4: Well, they're often on,
0: They're on social media. I've seen a few of them come into social media.
4: What do they call it? Foxtel.
3: Oh.
4: Yeah, I'll be flicking around and then all of a sudden there's...
0: You do a lot of flicking, I notice. What's your best flick discovery? Like when you've been just laying there doing your thing, which seems to be quite often.
4: Last night.
0: I found that show?
4: No, I found the Glenn Miller story.
0: Okay, tell us about that. What's that all about?
4: Very, very old movie.
0: What's
4: about
0: Glenn...
4: a bloke that wanted to have his own band.
0: Right.
4: And the Glenn Miller.
0: I've heard of that guy.
4: So I think June Allison is his wife in the show.
0: Yeah.
4: Just nice. Just back to a simpler life where you didn't have to worry about too much.
0: So it's a real life story?
4: It's a story based on his life, yeah.
0: Right.
4: Yeah.
0: Is this it?
4: Well, this is in the mood. He had a different sound. Oh, had it in his ear, couldn't get it out, and then he finally got it out.
3: This is thrilling.
0: Let's just make sure the girls are picking the heart starter, so I'm just glad that you're getting this out of your system nice and early.
4: Well, actually, it would be a good heart starter, to be quite honest. We'll have a look at some serious news. That's coming up. Seb's back. Quite a bit of commentary on your return, Seb. It's 18 past five.
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9: This is Breakfast with Millsy and Carl.
0: And it is 20 after 5. Good morning. Almost 9 degrees and no rain in the radar in the last 24 hours here in the city, and no rain likely today, although do we actually know? There's a bit of an inquiry going on into Bomb 2. Have you seen that, Millsy? That's making news today.
4: I think because they spent, what, $90 million?
0: 96.
4: On a website that you'd have to say is questionable. You've talked about the petrol, but it's going up again at 6 o'clock. But as Carl says, you can shop around and find cheaper juice if you try. Less than half of all Year 3 students in Western Australia met proficiency standards in grammar and punctuation. The latest NAPLAN data has revealed, with just under 20% needing additional support. This has always been the case, really. I mean, the thing about those tests is that they give you a bit of an idea. When you receive the child's report and you see where they are in relation to their cohort, are they above, below, or in the grouping? I suppose that is useful as a parent. But, yeah, other than that, do you place much emphasis on it, Carl?
0: Well, so the age of students that we're talking about is year three. So that's what, so seven,
4: they do it in,
0: eight?
4: They do it in three, five, seven, eight. Seven, nine.
0: Is that 7, 8 year olds? At year three?
4: These days, yeah, probably about, no, it might be 8, yeah.
0: Mm.
4: Yeah. But don't they do it at year 3, 5, is it 3, 5, 7, 9?
10: My recollection was yes. It was the odds and it was from 3.
4: 3, 5, 7, and 9. So yeah. These are only the year 3 results that we're looking at.
0: Yeah. I think the most difficult part is that for the teachers, because the teachers have to try and program versatility, and if some kids aren't up to it, and then some kids need extra help, some schools are equipped for that, and there's a lot of schools that are not. And so that's the most, for me anyway, that's the most difficult part, because you can't just program for a cohort of kids, because each and every one of them are very different, aren't they?
4: Yeah, and all kids are different. I used to say to my kids, when I looked at their reports or their results in a NAPLAN, I'd say, did you try your hardest? And sometimes they go, well, I could have tried harder. Well, you need to try harder. But if they said I did my best, well, I said, well done, I'm proud of you.
0: But if there's a lot of kids that need extra help, which is what this says.
4: That's what it identifies.
0: Yeah, and so therefore for the teacher,
4: but
0: I feel sorry for the
4: before
0: poor.
4: You do a NAPLAN. Mate, you've been told by the teacher that the kid needs a bit of help.
0: Yeah, but then once you get the NAPLAN result about that particular child, then what does a school put in place for that child and how do we help?
4: Well, sometimes nothing, because they have no specialty teachers to do it. First Costco store, north of the river, you'll be excited by this.
0: Alkimos.
4: Being given the official green light, it will be located in Alkimos and expected to cost $80 million. Wow, that's a lot of money, isn't it?
0: Yeah, so there's, well, the cheapest fuel you can get today, and I didn't roll that one in, but is at that particular location, so at Costco. So if you want to become a member, there are advantages. Just remember, when you go into that place, you've got to bulk buy. Yeah. It's convenient if you go to the airport all the time and come back, but otherwise it's a fair old drive to save yourself a quid.
4: That's true. Georgia Tree speaks. She finally was allowed to speak openly yesterday at a press conference. This is what she sounds like.
11: Hindsight's 2020, but I will say that we had a really tight schedule.
12: Is it frustrating that you have to answer to WA Labor as a whole rather than make your own decisions in situations like that?
11: I have an amazing team around me and I've been overwhelmed by the support.
4: Do you reckon she was coached? She said that.
0: What I would say is that they shot themselves in the foot, and whoever thought that it was a good idea to silence her made a grave mistake.
4: Yeah.
0: It wouldn't have been difficult when she appeared with Mr. Booty and the Premier to actually answer a couple of questions, and it probably would have been left alone. So then the groundswell built up and it got to what happened yesterday.
4: Barbecue Galore is just going online, so that still exists, but a Melbourne-based wholesaler in a last-ditch effort made a bid, and they said, right, I will do that. So you'll be able to buy the same products online but not in store. Australia's biggest betting companies are copping it at the moment, and they're fighting back. They're involved in a Senate inquiry into gambling and advertising law. I mean, anyone that's been involved with those gambling companies.
0: It goes deeper than that, Millsy. You've seen the allegations?
4: I saw the fact that the bloke said he got lined up with a hooker and a few other bits and pieces. Well, but offered, there's people that we know.
0: Illicit substances.
4: Yeah,
0: and
4: well,
0: that's the allegations.
4: So they say. But I do know for a fact that people do get invited to the football. They get invited to various events because of the fact that they're clients of the betting companies.
0: Yeah, well, Tab Touch does that.
4: Yeah, and they're not the only one that do it. I mean, there's a difference between
0: and that's owned by the government
4: and lining you up with some after entertainment.
0: But hang on. So Tab Touch owned by the government, they do the same thing, and they're a betting agency, a betting company. It's owned by the government. So then, how does the government then run a campaign against the other betting agencies?
4: Well, that's a state thing. We're the only state that own a betting.
0: That's fine. That's fine. But there are people involved in those companies that do the same thing in this state.
4: Yeah. Look, I've never been one to promote online gaming. I don't believe in online gaming because I think it's wrong from a point of view.
0: But everything's online, mate.
4: Yeah, I know that. But I think if you're enticing people to bet, particularly young people, I don't think that's a good thing. And I'm a punter. So there you go. And Fremantle Dockers will make a formal request to use Wharfie time in the grand final. We'll ask Carl Warner about that when he joins us at 7:15. 5:27.
9: 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Got something you want to say? You're in the right place. This is Perth 6PR. Give us a call on 133-882.
10: First look at the roads this morning. The Mitchell, Kanana and Graham Farmer freeways all flowing nicely, as is the tunnel in both directions. A good run in and out of the CBD. A reminder, AC Milan are taking on Inter at Optus Stadium tonight. Kickoff at 7 p.m. Gates open at 5:30 p.m. So expect extra foot traffic in the area. I'm Seb Clark. I'm Perth traffic leader, 6PR.
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0: 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We'll get into the mailbag out of the 5:30 news and we'll take your calls at 133-882.
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16: It's 8 degrees at 5:30. Good morning, I'm Philippa Maher. Year 3 students around the country are struggling to meet numeracy benchmarks in the latest NAPLAN testing. Numeracy levels for older students are improving, but around 1 in 3 Year 3 students was found to be either developing or in need of extra support. Australian Curriculum and Reporting Authority Chief Executive Stephen Ganeel says the results will be looked at carefully.
21: We're seeing that change in Years 5, 7 and 9, but obviously Year 3 is that development period, you know, younger students is a really important area for us to focus.
16: Federal police believe a far-left extremist group targeted a Melbourne defence manufacturer over the belief it was arming Israel with US fighter jets. A Lovett Technologies building was set alight and vandalised last year, with the attack now being investigated as an act of terrorism. The AFP says the offenders could face life imprisonment. Global oil prices have dropped to their lowest level in almost a month on the back of fresh hopes of a deal to reopen the Strait of Hormuz. The price of Brent crude was down 5%, under $80 a barrel, after the US officials said progress is being made in discussions with Iran and Oman. United States Secretary of State Marco Rubio says they're hoping an agreement is not too far away. A university criminologist says electronic monitoring bracelets can be a useful alternative for community-based supervision, but they're not a standalone fix, and the state government should be looking at ways of keeping people out of prison in the first place. The use of monitoring devices has been questioned in recent days after 8 offenders removed them over the weekend, tying up police resources. UWA Professor Hilda Tubex has told 6PR's Jamie Burnett it's unacceptable that 40% of people in WA prisons are there on remand.
22: That contributes to the over-incarceration and overpopulation that we now have, that is really facing an enormity, like people 4 in a cell sleeping with their head next to the toilet pot.
16: Widows who face losing access to capital gains and negative gearing under an overhaul of property taxes will now be protected. Labor has unveiled draft legislation as it moves to close an unintended consequence of its budget changes. Those who inherit an investment property from a spouse would keep the negative gearing treatment that applied before their death. In finance, the Dow Jones has closed up 907 points at 54,085. That's another record high on the back of a fall in oil prices. The dollar is buying 70.4 US cents and 12,659 Indonesian rupiah.
23: With the 6PR app, you have the power of 6PR in the palm of your hand. So add it to your phone now. Perth 6PR.
16: Inter Milan coach Christian Chivu says fans should prepare for an exciting game of football ahead of tonight's Milano derby at Perth Stadium. Inter will take on crosstown rivals Milan as part of the Calcio Italiano event, which will also see Juventus and Palermo travel to the west for matches. Chivu says while it won't be as extreme as a match played in Milan, any time the teams come together is a joy to watch.
24: It's always a special game for both teams, for the city, for the supporters. Everybody's keen to watch a derby. Be worldwide talking, you know. It's always been a good game to watch.
16: Kickoff's at 7 o'clock. In the AFL, GWS Giants captain Toby Green is closing in on a return from a quad injury. It's hoped he'll be fit for Sunday's crucial clash against the Gold Coast Suns in Canberra. The Wallabies have been training in temperatures exceeding 35 degrees in Osaka ahead of Saturday night's test against Japan. And Alex de Minaur is preparing to take on fellow Aussie James Duckworth in the second round of the Canadian Open. That's the latest news and sport.
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10: Kwinana Freeway northbound now under speed, Mortimer Road and Thomas Road merge points. Flowing nicely on the Mitchell Freeway, as is the Graham Farmer. Nothing to report in the tunnel. Still a good run in and out of the CBD. And under speed now, Patterson Road northbound at Mandra Road in Kwinana Beach, as expected. I'm Seb Clark, I'm Perth's traffic leader, 6PR.
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6: Partly cloudy today with a top of 20 and a possible shower tomorrow, also 20. Then we've got showers for Friday with 19 degrees and Saturday down to 16. More rain for Sunday through to Tuesday with tops of 17. Right now it's 8 degrees. More news at 6 o'clock on Perth 6PR.
23: Breakfast with Millsy and Carl on Perth 6PR. The Kimberley is calling.
0: Hey, hey, hey. This has been good. It's been popular and I'm looking at that. Oh, it's gone. Where's our chart gone? It's gone. It's moved. It's outside. I can't see it. We've got some seats available.
4: I can tell you there's 8 gone.
0: Only 8?
4: 8 gone, which means there's 32 left.
0: Right, okay. Yep. So 32 seats left on the plane. And one of those seats is going to win you a great Kimberley Escape. And what you need to listen out for is this sound. So 5 o'clock club members, I'm glad you're up early because you've heard the cue to call. That's what it sounds like. And if you hear that sound, you've got to ring us on 133-882 and then you've got to give us a seat number, 1 to 40. Now, there are obviously 8 that have already gone. If you name one that's already gone, you miss out. If you name one that's empty, then you are in with your chance to win. And there are 4 nights accommodation to the Kimberley Grand Resort. You've got the Kingfisher Tour, a wonderful and unforgettable four-wheel drive safari. It's all thanks to Air North, where they have $259 fares one way to go and see the breathtaking gorges and adventures up there in our northwest. Thanks to Air North and 6PR.
23: Mailbag.
7: You've got mail.
4: Right, plenty in it. Tom leads the batting today. Freo only wanting Wharfie time in the grand final. Hey, really? Big mistake, says Tom. They have to get to the final first. And this will be used as ammunition for other teams that will be playing them in the finals. Go the Eagles, says Tom.
0: So I was thinking that too. I was going like, why are they asking and is that true? Because I would have thought that that couldn't be the truth.
4: Well, it adds to the atmosphere of the day.
0: Sorry?
4: It adds to the atmosphere of the
0: day. I can hear you. I heard you the first time. Well, there's a long way to go before the grand final.
4: That's true.
0: So who would have requested that if that's true now?
4: Right. I don't know.
0: That's what I'm questioning.
4: But a man will be in today.
0: Yeah, but where'd that story come from? Has someone just made that up? Is it someone who's put a social media post on there saying that they think it's a good idea? Is it in the rag?
7: I think Caro went with it, or maybe Tom Morris, one of the two journalists?
0: Well, they'd know.
4: Well, they said that the club were going to make an approach.
7: Yeah.
4: That's what they're
7: saying. They'd already made an approach.
4: I think the coach is playing it down, saying we don't really need that. But look, I agree with you. Do you think Eagles supporters, because we're all West Aussies at heart.
0: Yeah.
4: I mean, I hope Fremantle win, I hope the Eagles win if the Saints aren't playing.
0: No, you
4: will
0: don't.
4: The Eagles supporters get behind the Dockers and hope that they win a flag?
0: No, they won't. No.
4: Well, I think there will be. Mate, are there any Eagles supporters listening hope Fremantle win a flag?
0: It is moronic. Unless you actually barrack for most teams, which some people are members and they are true and through and through West Australian footy supporters, and they barrack for both teams, which is fine. But if you live in Victoria and you barrack for Geelong, you're not barracking for Collingwood to win the grand final, or you're not barracking for Essendon or Carlton to win the grand final. It is just not happening. So it's stupid, I think, to think otherwise.
4: I'm a member though.
0: That's okay, but you barrack for St Kilda, so you really deep down inside don't care.
4: I do care when they play St Kilda. I barrack for St Kilda and got told off by the Dockers supporters for cheering for my team.
0: So let me say it again, just so that you obviously didn't hear me the first time. Really deep down inside, you don't care.
4: I do care. I do. I got excited when you guys won your flag. Dom Sheed kicked that goal. I got excited. I was proud. Kalgoorlie boy doing his bit. Was fantastic. One of our best moments in life. But I would like it to be St Kilda, to be quite honest. So Tom's an interesting observation. It is claimed the movie business is going gangbusters. How is Western Australia's movie industry going? Specifically, the Malaga Film Studio. We need an update.
0: So this is the thing that intrigues me, okay? So they have been banging on in the last week about how much these movies have been taking by way of gross takings. So reflect back though, when the gross takings, how is that used as a measure? Because the price of going to a cinema. So what it should be is the number of people should be counted, not the amount of money that it's making, because the amount of money that a film made 20 years ago is going to be significantly different because the price was significantly different. So it has to be by volume of people. So I'd like to know how many people are going rather than the amount of money that they are grossing.
4: But I could argue against that on the basis that there's more people in the world today than there was 50 years ago. So therefore that will outrate the movies 50 years ago based on bums on seats.
0: Yeah, but that's okay. But there's still been moments, just say musically.
4: Nothing's perfect.
0: But just say musically. There's been moments in time where we've got, you know, beautiful state-of-the-art stadiums these days with all the ability to create a great environment. Yet some of the biggest attendances have been in open, non-stadium environments where hundreds of thousands of people have gone to a music event.
4: Yeah, that's true.
0: You know what I mean? So that's, I'd rather see it counted by way of number of people rather than the amount of money because I'm not sure of the relevance of that.
4: So you're confident the Eagles supporters won't be barracking for the Dockers? That's
0: if there are some people who are barracking either way and.
4: Well, hold it. This is the feedback so far from Rob. No, Freo hopefully falls over on the big day. No way, says Julie. I'd rather poke pins in my eyes and stakes under my nails. I'd like to see that, Julie. Absolutely will not barrack for the Dockers, says Kylie. So there you go. Now, we have an intervention.
0: Are you surprised?
4: I was shocked, absolutely shocked.
0: Yeah?
4: The 6PR Facebook page today had a message from a person by the name of Cade, right, who sent us his... basically, his picture of his appendage.
11: Sorry?
4: Now, he sent us a picture of his penis.
11: Oh, no.
4: Now, presumably, it was his own. And to be quite honest, I wouldn't be posting that type of stuff.
0: Well,
4: I'd just like to say that you have now been officially banned from our Facebook page. Okay?
11: So it's a warning to other listeners?
4: It says that you are in the Northern Territory, but we know you're not, Cade. And we know where you are, and Carl's coming with a pair of scissors. So be warned. Okay? Archer Bobbitt.
0: That's right. Wasn't there an allegation about a bloke associated with a football club, Carlton, recently that did the same thing? Yeah. Didn't he have, wasn't there some similar pictures of
11: his? He got posted to social media on a public forum, though. This is a direct message to us.
0: I'm all over this stuff. But this one was direct to us.
4: Not you, is it?
0: So why have we, what's his name?
4: Cade.
0: Why has Cade?
4: We're assuming that's not his.
0: Why has Cade sent us a picture of
4: manhood,
0: to our Facebook Messenger in a private message?
11: Poor Alana needs counselling. She had to
0: pictures. I mean, what pictures of us are there on that particular Facebook?
4: Well, Tracy's been, you don't want to upset Tracy, because Tracy's like a hound dog.
0: Tracy came out and said, give me a look!
4: She's already itemised it.
0: She's going, give me a look, let me see that!
4: Geographically, she said she sent it in Alice Springs. Now, I'm assuming that this bloke is in Alice Springs as we speak, so I think Carl personally should jump on a plane and go and track this bloke down and ask for an apology. Sean's at Tapping. G'day, Sean.
12: G'day.
4: G'day.
12: I just wanted to ring in about Malaga. what kind of government, why they put a movie theater out there when it's supposed to be Fremantle or Subiaco, where you can attract tourists?
4: What, to watch the movies being made?
12: No, why they put the movie out in Malaga, where they're making movie? Why they didn't put it in Fremantle, Subiaco, where they can attract
4: Probably not enough
12: tourists.
4: Room. Probably not enough room, Sean. There wouldn't be room for parking and, you know, stunts and all that kind of stuff. Plenty of room out in Malaga.
12: I mean, you have the old Fremantle prison. Big, big place. That can be turned into a movie theater.
4: Well, unless you want to do reruns of Hogan's Heroes. I mean, to be honest, it's probably not the greatest backdrop for a movie, is it? The Fremantle prison?
12: I think so, because it's all heritage and a lot of people, a lot more tourists are going to go out there.
4: All right, well, we'll put it out there. Are you a movie buff, Sean?
0: But we're making movies out in, Sean, we're making movies out in Malaga. It's not a place where you go and watch them. It's where we make them. It's a film studio that makes movies.
4: Yeah, he knows that.
0: Yeah. Does he?
4: Yeah, you know that.
12: I know that, but you're still going to get the tourists want to go and see where they make the movie and all that.
0: Oh, I get it. I feel like when you go to Hollywood.
4: Thank you, Sean. Well done. Interesting call. A bit of discussion online about cruises and also whether kids should get paid for chores. I'm a great believer we should teach kids work ethic. No better gift you can give your children than work ethic, I reckon.
0: Well, you know, the one thing that always gave me money when I was younger, I didn't know where it came from, was the tooth fairy.
4: Yes.
0: Like the tooth fairy gives you money just for your teeth falling out.
4: I used to pull mine out just to get it. I kept going right through until I was 15. 13 to 6.
23: 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Keep the conversation flowing. 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
10: Kwinana Freeway northbound busy. Safety Bay Road under speed. Thomas Road to Rowley Road. No major issues on the Mitchell Freeway this morning. Likewise, the Graham Farmer. The tunnel's still moving well in both directions. Under speed as expected. Patterson Road northbound at Mandurah Road in Kwinana Beach. With traffic every 10 minutes, I'm Seb Clark. I'm Perth's traffic leader, 6PR.
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0: 10 to 6 and let me just check, Millsy. Let me just check if there's been a drop of rain.
4: Right, I'm just also looking at Eagles supporters. I found Alan. Alan's an Eagles supporter. He says, I don't barrack for the Dockers, but I will barrack for them if they kick Victorian teams' backsides on the big day. Thank you, Alan. So there's one Eagles supporter that will be barracking for the Dockers.
0: Yeah, I think there is the likelihood that once you get the two teams, you know, if it's Brisbane going for another one, then nah, you're hoping that Fremantle can get there first as the fairy tale. You know, that's the way I'm looking at it. Hey, Perth, no rain. We have had 0.6 of a millimetre in Bickley. We have had 0.2 of a millimetre at Garden Island. We have had 1 millimetre in Mandurah, and we have had 0.2 of a millimetre in Swanbourne. But that was the only skerrick of rain.
4: Right.
0: That's until now, so we still have until 9 to get up to 15 millimetres, but it's not likely. So today, no rain is forecast, partly cloudy day. It is, at the moment, it is 8 degrees. But Millsy, there is going to be some more rain come our way. So let me just roll through a little bit of that. Tomorrow, up to a millimetre, then Friday, that's when we have a pretty heavy fall of up to 20 millimetres.
4: Really?
0: 6 to 20 is the forecast.
4: Wow.
0: So somewhere in between there, 19 degrees is your top. Saturday showers continue with up to 10 millimetres and 16 degrees.
4: Mm-hmm.
0: That'll be the coolest day we will have in the next week. 4 millimetres and showers decreasing on Sunday, then increasing again Monday up to 20 millimetres. And then Tuesday rain continues, but a shower of 2 and 3 millimetres and a top of 17 degrees for Sunday, Monday and Tuesday. As for the waters, today's the day. Today is the day because the next few days are going to be pooperama. So if you want to get down onto the water today, variable below 10 knots, you know what that means, Millsy? Glass off. You could go down there and look into the water and see your own face.
4: Really?
0: Yep. So today, variable below 10 knots, seas below a metre, bit of swell around, so it'll be 2 to 3, 2.5 to 4 later today. So if you are a surfer, you'll be enjoying that as well.
4: Fantastic. Now, Seb is back, which is good news. Now, Seb was bewildered while they took the musical choices off me this week.
7: I wasn't.
4: And, I'll tell you what, producers have been picking the music this week, and you have to say so far they've done an okay job. They today have gone for Gonna Make You Sweat. Everybody Dance Now by C&C. This is your song of the day.

0: wet.
1: Gee, I didn't need to go to the garden for that one. Hey, up and about
0: you
1: now,
0: like
1: Millsy.
0: That,
1: oh, that just wound me back to my nightclub days, because that was doing the rounds back in the 90s, I reckon, wasn't it?
2: Sharon said another banger from the girls, although Greg said, you guys opening a nightclub in there. No, we're not. Yeah.
0: Voices,
2: I don't know about
0: do
2: rap.
0: Some of our best work.
3: 1990 that came out. Carl, so you're bang on.
0: There you go.
2: Rap is not a great song. Tony, he's another person that is an Eagles supporter. We'll be barracking for the Dockers. I'm with you, Millsy. I'm an Eagles supporter, but I also support WA in State of Origin. I'm West Australian, and if Freo make the grand final, I doubt they will. I will support them, especially if they play a Victorian team. I don't think you should be doubting them making a grand final. They're going to have two home finals. Hopefully they win the first, which means the second will be a preliminary final. This is very exciting for those that are Fremantle supporters. It's 4 to 6.
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3: Reports of a breakdown in Mandoggalup, Kwinana Freeway northbound after Anchortel Road. The vehicle is in the right emergency lane. Traffic is busy on approach, so be aware of that one this morning. Kwinana Freeway northbound elsewhere, busy Mortimer Road to Rowley Road, flowing nicely on the Mitchell. Still under speed on Roe Highway, northbound at Great Eastern Highway bypass, moving well on the Tonkin. I'm Seb Clark, and Perth traffic leader, 6PR.
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0: Get involved. Don't be shy. 1-3-82 is the number. Have you say anything you'd like to bring up, talk about? We can do that. That is the flexibility that we have in the show between now and 9 o'clock. So please, if you want to get involved, we've got Talkback Call of the Day prize as well, which is a wonderful little prize to go and enjoy some cheese and wine tasting.
2: Yeah. Mixed reaction to the song today, to be fair. Thank you for your feedback. People are worried about the Avon Descent this weekend. Rob said, with such little rain, I feel sorry for those in the Avon Descent this weekend.
0: So at the moment, at Twellyunga Park, the gauge is 0.31, which means there's large sections. Without any rain, they are going to have to drag boats, pull boats as teams across rocks and down large sections of the river. So hopefully some rain comes. It's forecast. Whether it comes or not, we'll have to wait and see.
2: Will it fill the river up, though?
0: Well, it'll fill it up a bit more than what it currently is.
2: Well, that's true. Thank you, Rob, for your text. It's 6 o'clock.
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9: It's 8 degrees at 6 o'clock. Good morning, I'm Philippa Maher. Year 9 students in WA have excelled in the latest NAPLAN tests, achieving scores above the national average in reading, writing, numeracy, spelling and grammar. But every other participating year group underperformed in every domain except Year 7 spelling. WA's Year 3 maths skills plunged to their lowest level in 4 years. The Smith Family Chief Executive Doug Taylor says the results also show a need to do more to help students facing challenges outside the classroom.
5: 30% of students who experience disadvantage need additional support in their learning, and that's 10 times higher than their peers. So we need to do more to support young people with early intervention programs and additional top-up programs.
9: The Home Affairs Minister has pulled out of a speech at the National Press Club. Chelsea Bowden reports.
10: Tony Burke was due to address the National Press Club tomorrow. There he was expected to unveil far-reaching changes to migration in a bid to calm public anger and growing support for One Nation. It's understood Mr. Burke canvassed a number of proposals with ministers on Monday, including tougher family visa rules and restrictions to the work and appeal rights of asylum seekers. But the Home Affairs Minister withdrew from his scheduled appearance yesterday evening. His speech is expected to be rescheduled, but no reason has been given for the delay. Chelsea Bowden reporting.
9: Economists warn a major outbreak of bird flu could add to inflationary pressures unless the spread of the disease in the agriculture sector can be limited. There have now been 102 confirmed or presumed positive detections of the H5N1 strain of the virus in Australia. None of those have been in the poultry or broader agriculture sector at this point. Jetstar passengers will only be allowed one carry-on item on flights from February next year. The airline will also start charging customers for priority access to the overhead storage. The model of charging for carry-on storage has been adopted by European carriers. According to new data from Domain, Perth has recorded the largest average loss on house sales in the country, despite the transactions accounting for less than 0.5% of sales. Perth registering a record high of $213,000 median loss on homes sold, more than $30,000 more than Brisbane, which is second on the list of capital cities. Domain Chief Residential Economist Dr. Nicola Powell says while selling a house for a loss in Perth is a rarity, it is happening.
11: That's almost like needle in the haystack. It is very, very few resold houses that are incurring that loss. But when they are incurring that loss is large.
9: In finance, the Dow Jones has closed up 907 points at 54,085, another record high, on the back of a fall in oil prices, on hopes a deal to reopen the Strait of Hormuz is close. The dollar is buying 70.4 US cents and 12,665 Indonesian rupiah.
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9: The Italian Festival of Football kicks off tonight when Milan take on Inter at Perth Stadium. The game will be one of the few times in history the Milano Derby has ever been played outside Italy and the first in Australia. All eyes will be on Milan star and Ballon d'Or winner Luka Modric, who will play his first game since appearing for Croatia at the World Cup. Kickoff is at 7 o'clock. In the AFL, Giants captain Toby Green is on track to return from a thigh injury in Sunday's must-win clash with the Suns, and St Kilda is giving defender Jack Silvani every chance to play against Carlton on Sunday night, despite suffering a dislocated shoulder in Saturday's loss to Sydney. That's the latest news and sport.
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3: Still reports of this breakdown in Mandoggalup, Kwinana Freeway northbound after Anchortel Road. The vehicle is in the right emergency lane. Traffic is busy on approach, so be aware of that one this morning.

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3: Partly cloudy today with a top of 20 degrees. A possible shower tomorrow, also 20. Then we've got showers for Friday and Saturday. 19 for Friday, down to 16 on Saturday. And more rain for Sunday through to Tuesday with tops of 17. Right now it's 8 degrees. More news at 6.30 on Perth 6pr.
1: Until 9, this is Breakfast with Steve Mills and Carl Langdon.
4: We've had plenty of feedback, and if you would like to have your say, please pick up the phone, 1-3-882, or you can talk on the SMS 0487-999-882.
5: Caroline Wilson was the person that unveiled the fact that the Dockers want the Wharfie time at the grand final.
4: Mm.
5: And do you know who implements Wharfie time?
4: No.
5: You know who the person rings up the control box and said, Wharfie time, you know who does it?
4: No.
5: Apparently it's the CEO, Simon Gullick.
4: Mm-hmm.
5: He's the one that actually does it. So according to Carrot.
4: Well, he told us that he doesn't do it.
5: Well, he apparently does, according to Carrot.
4: Well, he was on our radio.
5: And there is some precedent here because Geelong said they wanted to play their songs after every goal, and Brisbane, they played Country Roads, which everyone joined in when kicked goals.
4: Yeah, but they do that anyway. They do that at every ground.
5: No.
4: Yes.
5: They don't play Country Roads at Optus when Charlie Cameron kicks a goal.
4: They
5: play in a preliminary final.
4: The home team.
5: Anyway, yeah, the home team does, but they requested it for grand final day and they said tick. So there's every opportunity for them to implement Wharfie time if they need it in a grand final.
4: Enough.
5: So there you go.
4: We've got to make it first.
5: Now, Bureau of Meteorology, we've had a bit to say about the website, haven't we?
4: Me?
5: The fact that they spent how much?
4: 96 million.
5: 96. Good
4: yes.
5: money?
4: So the question I have is that no. I think it's much more difficult to navigate. In fact, it's much more difficult to navigate that I just revert back to the old one, which thankfully I can still find by just typing three letters, REG, by going reg.bomb.gov.au. So I go back there because it's a lot easier to find.
5: Yes. Well, I mean, it costs $96 million to build the website. How much will the independent review cost? Another $4 million, so that'll make it $100 million all up. What are they going to discover? That it's no good. Well, we could have told them that. You should do the review. You love your weather. You should put your hand up. So I'm able to do that review. Russell's at Rockingham. He's got some traffic news for us. G'day, Russ.
6: Yeah, g'day, guys. One for you, Carl. Mate, a very, very large boat has come off the trailer. Obviously, been out fishing overnight. It's come off the trailer on the corner of Ray Road and Reed Street in Rockingham.
5: Wow, that's a busy street.
6: Laying in the middle of the road as we speak. I've just asked the people, everyone okay? Because obviously there's people in a bit of a panic there, and they said they've got a crane on the way to come and pick it up and lift it off the road about half an hour or so, yeah.
4: How big a boat is it?
6: We probably fit 20 people or something on there. It's a very large boat, mate. It's a very, very large
4: boat.
6: It's not just a little cacker that... Yeah, just about the size of a charter boat, I would say, yeah.
4: And does it have a charter licence number on the side? Have you got the number of the boat?
6: I can get it for you. I'll do a bit of a U-turn. I'm on the way to my first job, but I can get a picture or something for you, yeah.
4: Yeah, that'd be good. Send us a picture. That'd be awesome.
5: Seb wants to know, what direction is the boat lying?
4: He's doing his traffic.
6: It's heading north. Heading north off Ray Road and Reed Street, but at the actual light, so it's going to be a big inconvenience.
5: Yeah, that's a big intersection. Yeah. Good on you. Thank you, Russell. Well, we always love it when people spot stuff. Give us a call, like Russ, 1-3-3-8-82.
1: Wake up to the people you know. Millsy and Carl on 6PR.
5: So Jetstar in the news today. You know, when I went over to Berlin for the birth of the baby, and there was no baby happening, so I decided I would catch EasyJet.
4: Yes.
5: Right, to London.

0: to go and see Ender and my niece and a few other people that I know over there.
1: Mm-hmm.
0: And I decided that I would travel light. So there, if you take carry-on, you've got to pay for it when you book. And if you don't pay for it when you book and you bring it on board, they charge you even more.
1: Mm-hmm.
0: But you can take on a little bag that, as long as it fits into the seat in front of you, under the seat in front of you, then you don't get charged at all. So I took a backpack, which is very unusual for me, with not much in it, and put it under the seat, and I didn't have to pay for anything. And that's exactly what Jetstar are going to be doing from February. They're going to charge you if you want to put anything in the overhead locker.
1: Yeah, so the 7 kilos currently that they allow you to take on, that is going to cease. You are only going to be able to take on a small bag set under your seat. But a lot of businesses have already gone down that path. There are still plenty of others that still offer the 7 kilos, but I just wonder what Daniel Skibberis, who is from Points Hack, thinks about it this morning as he joins us on the radio. Dan, how are you, mate?
2: Yeah, good. How are you?
1: Yeah, not bad. What do you reckon?
2: Yeah, look, I think, like all changes, it's not going to benefit 100% of people, but I think this is one of those changes that will benefit a majority of the Jetstar passengers. And the reason I say that is many passengers already fit a lot of their stuff just into these backpacks if they're travelling on a very short trip, or if they're going on longer trips, they usually, you know, purchase a checked bag anyway, leaving only a backpack for them to carry on board. So for those types of passengers, this change won't be affected. But it's going to be a much better user experience for all passengers, because one of the things I know when I'm traveling with Jetstar is that chaos before boarding, right? You're in the line, they're wheeling the weighing scale next to you, you know, to get a little ticket. If you're just over, you then have to, you know, try and take stuff out of your bag, put them in your jacket or your jeans pocket or whatever, just to stay under that 7 kilos. So I think the user experience is going to be a lot better for many Jetstar passengers.
0: Yeah, what happened when I went on EasyJet overseas is that people that took their backpacks, a lot of them didn't put it under the seat in front of them. They put it up into the overhead locker and they didn't seem to care.
2: Yeah, well, look, that will have to be something that will be policed by Jetstar. I mean, they are saying that all those backpacks, they need to go under the seat in front of you. But look, there is something in their rules as well, saying that there may be times they're asking you to put it in the overhead bit as well, based on what the operational requirements are for that.
0: Yeah, well, if you're sitting in an exit row, that kind of stuff. Well, it's an interesting one. They also say, and Carl and myself had a discussion about this, that if you travel business class on Jetstar, you'll be able to take on your carry-on for free. We weren't aware of business class. Well, Carl wasn't.
1: Where's their business class in Jetstar?
2: Yeah, I can see why you're asking this. So they don't have it on their domestic fleet, but they do have it on their international. So if you're flying from, say, Australia to Japan, then on their largest 787 Dreamliner, you'll find business class there. I would say it's more like premium economy.
0: How long until, say, a Virgin or even a Qantas start charging for carry-on luggage?
2: Look, I don't think, certainly I don't think Qantas will go down that path, because they're part of the same Qantas group and they're looking to separate, you know, their full service offering to Jetstar's low cost. Virgin sits in the middle. Well, they will, but look, they've still got free checked baggage as well with every booking, so I can't see them doing that anytime soon either.
0: So where are there any airlines operating in the world that have removed overhead storage?
2: Overhead being entirely,
0: because I reckon that'd really quicken up
1: they
0: the loading and unloading.
1: The planes are...
2: Yes, I think it would quicken it up, but it will definitely become very inconvenient for passengers, I think, because a lot of people do travel with that type of size bag, right? Not big enough for a check bag, but not small enough to be a backpack either. So I think the option to always purchase that is a good thing.
0: Mm. Okay, interesting time. So February is the date, yeah?
2: Yes, that's right, 2nd of February.
0: All right, and we're talking about, what, $25?
2: Yeah, it depends on the route. So something like Launceston to Sydney would be $25, but Perth to Bali would be $39, for example. So the longer the route, usually a bit more, but around that $20 to $40 price range.
0: Right, okay. All right, thanks, Dan. Good on you.
2: Yeah, no worries.
1: So this is a major bugbear of mine, and I wonder whether you fit into the same boat. The price is the price. Include everything in the price. If you want to take a bag, then include the bag. If it's 20 kilos, 25 kilos, 30 kilos, you choose what you want to pay for, but include it all in the price. Don't have these bits where you go and buy your airfare. Then you've got to go and do all the add-ons. They call them add-ons. Mm. So they add on
0: like a seat
1: or they add on the amount of baggage. It needs to be just one price. And then you can compare evenly, because quite often you go into these websites that have all these prices, yet it's actually not the price. So that because some airlines have it all included, like Qantas, for example, you can go in there and it's all included, right? You can get in a seat and everything else, it's all included. Where others, you go in there and you think, oh, I've got a cheaper price. But by the time you add all the add-ons on, it's actually not that cheap.
0: Yeah. Yeah, no, you're right. You're right. You're on the money there. And that's frustrating because you kind of go, oh, that's just wasted my time, really.
1: And if you don't pay up front and you then wait till you get to the airport, you get burnt.
0: You do, as far as luggage is concerned. Yeah. Neil says, oh, my goodness. Milsey, it's my understanding you believe what Caroline Wilson says? No, I said she's the one that reported.
1: So who leaks it to her? Who leaks all this information to Caroline Wilson? How does Caroline Wilson, and she's always been good at doing this, how come Caroline has been so good, and this is not a crack at Caroline, but it's a crack at the people who leak her the information that gets leaked to her. How does that happen?
0: But you are adamant that it's not the CEO that instigates Wharfie
1: Well,
0: time.
1: He sat there in our box only 2 weeks ago and told us. Seb's probably got it online. Mm. Seb was doing the job. Seb's correct. Nodding his head.
0: So
1: he
0: who
1: was
0: does
1: there.
0: It then? Who activates it?
1: Well, he said he doesn't do it.
0: Well, who does? Did you follow up?
1: Mate,
0: what kind of journalist are you?
1: I'm not a journalist.
0: 17 past six, that's true. 17 past six on this day. Now, here we go. Have a listen to this. Why is Stephen Satchell being featured on this day?
3: Gabby.
0: We'll find out right after this.
4: Traffic. Got something you want to say? You're in the right place. This is Perth 6PR. Give us a call on 133-882.
5: Checking in on the majors. Mitchell Freeway southbound, slow Burns Beach Road, Whitford Ave to Reid Highway. Kwinana Freeway northbound, still busy Mortimer Road to Rowley Road. No major issues on the Graham Farmer Freeway. Still reports of this breakdown in Mandoglup. Kwinana Freeway northbound after Anchortail Road. The vehicle is in the right emergency lane. Traffic is now busy on approach, so just be aware of that one. I'm Seb Clark, I'm Perth Traffic Leader, 6PR.
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9: This is Breakfast with Milsey and Carl.
1: Well, I can give you an update on the boat. Boat has actually got the crane there. It's not a huge boat. 20 people. No, you're not taking 20 people
0: small
1: on that boat.
0: People.
1: Hey?
0: Small kids.
1: Very small people. Not even kids, Millsy. You wouldn't be able to take 20 people on that boat because you wouldn't have enough life jackets, Stephen.
0: Well, he's not an expert irresponsible. In boats, obviously.
1: But anyway, it's good that it's being fixed, so it shouldn't be long before it's out of the road.
17: On this day.
0: It's a beautiful day. Good morning. It's Wednesday, the 5th of August, 2026. This was our tease. Now, that does sound awfully like the Gabby Cabby, doesn't it? Acca Stevie Satchel. But it's not. It's John Jarrett, who was born in Wollongong on this day in 1952, 74 today. Obviously involved with a very good movie called Wolf Creek.
18: Do we want to hear Gabby Cabby's?
0: Yeah, probably more creepier, to be honest. Thank you very much.
1: Both very creepy.
0: Happy birthday to John. A very good actor, by the way.
1: Angry Anderson's birthday today, Millsy. Born Gary Anderson, born in Melbourne, Victoria, 1947, 79 today. Aussie rocker, first came to fame in the 70s as the lead vocalist for the band Rose Tattoo.
0: I had that terrible performance at the AFL Grand Final in 1992, wasn't it, when you were playing there? Was it 92? Didn't the car get bogged and it was just awful?
18: Worse than Meatloaf?
1: Wasn't in 1992.
0: He had the hit in 1990, and it was definitely at Waverley. And you played a Grand Final at Waverley.
1: Yeah, that was 91.
0: 91, okay. Must have been 91 then, yeah. Mm. You don't remember that? And when you were a player,
1: I remember him getting bagged for it.
18: It was 91.
0: 91. Yeah. When you're getting ready for a game, do you get to watch any of the pre-game entertainment?
1: Some players actually got stuck watching pre-game entertainment, missed meetings and were late to meetings. Yeah, that has happened. But no, not me.
0: Mick wouldn't be happy about that. Neil Armstrong was born in Ohio on this day in 1930. We lost him at the age of 82 in 2012. For those of you that believe, and I do, he was the first man to walk on the moon.
19: It's one small step for man, one giant leap for mankind.
0: Now, do you subscribe to the, you don't believe he went to the moon?
1: No.
0: Oh, come on.
1: I don't.
0: Please, come on, Carl. You're a grown man.
1: Okay, so why have we not been there since?
0: Well, we have been there since. Yeah.
1: How many times?
0: Recently we went there.
1: Have they? No, they didn't. They didn't stop on the moon. They didn't hop on the moon. They didn't hit a golf ball on the moon. They did nothing.
0: Bit of space junk.
1: They went around the moon, mate. And now there's going to be junk hit the moon. Yeah, but
0: that's right.
1: Tell me when someone recently.
0: And then they followed it up in the 70s.
1: So why has nobody been, given they did it supposedly, back in 19... Oh, I'm calling Tish, mate. That's what I'm calling. I reckon we've been conned. Anyway, that's just me. Maureen McCormick, born in Los Angeles, California, 1956, 70 today. US actress for 5 years. She played Marcia in the television series The Brady Bunch.
20: Well, all I hear all day long at school is how great Marcia is at this or how wonderful Marcia did that. Marcia, Marcia, Marcia.
0: That was Cindy talking about her sister, Marcia. That sounded a bit like you said when you got back this morning. Pete Burns, born Peter Giuseppe in England on this day in 1959. He died at the age of 57 in 2016. Lead singer with the British band Dead or Alive.

0: You like it?
1: I do.
2: You want to hear more of it?
0: No. What about Cathy Freeman became the first Aboriginal and first Australian woman to win the World Athletics Championships when she took out the 400 metre event in Athens in 1997?
3: Here they come for the finish. Freeman trying to hold on. And at the line, it looks like...
4: As soon as I crossed the line, I wasn't too sure, actually, of whether I was a winner or a second place getter. So, and then I had my name come over the sound system, and that's when I thought, oh, yeah, I've won.
1: What a legend. This particular show debuted on TV in Australia on this day in 1996. We talk about...

0: missed it.
1: Who did you like the most on that show?
0: Probably Joey.
1: I like Jen.
0: Here we go.
1: Jennifer Aniston was by far the best on that show, Millsy. A first Australian rules night game was played on this day, can you believe it, at the MCG back in 1879.
2: 1879?
1: Yeah, but we don't have any audio of that.
2: 1879?
1: That's right, Steve. That's what I said.
2: What did they, well, how did they get lost?
1: Australian rules night game was played at the MCG in 1879.
2: I'm calling Tish on
1: quick,
2: that.
1: Quick, we've got a big running
2: I'm
1: out of time.
2: I'm calling Tish on
1: quick,
2: that. All quick, right. And we finish quick. With this. Judith Durham, what a superstar. She died on this day of lung cancer in 2022 at the age of 79. If you are celebrating today, all the best from all of us here at 6 PM.
3: 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Keep the conversation flowing. 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
4: As Russell called in and let us know earlier on, we've got a boat off a trailer. This is at the intersection of Ray Road and Reed Street in Rockingham. It's causing some delays with the pickup already there, causing that slowness in the area, so be aware of that one. Mitchell Freeway, southbound slow. Burns Beach Road, Whiffords Ave to Reed Highway, Kwinana Freeway, northbound busy, Moreton Road to Rolly Road. I'm Seb Clark, I'm Perth's traffic leader, 6PR.
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1: It is almost 6.30. 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
2: Who were the last two people to walk on the moon?
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12: It's 9 degrees at 6.30. Good morning, I'm Philippa Maher. Year 3 students' numeracy skills in WA have dropped to their lowest level in 4 years. The latest NAPLAN results show nearly 40% of the state's year group are struggling to add, subtract, divide or multiply, matching a nationwide plunge in year three math skills. The Smith family chief executive Doug Taylor says the data reveals a concerning gap for disadvantaged students who need more support than their peers.
13: We know that a young person comes to school often experiencing challenges outside the school gate. So we need to think about how we can provide more supports to families, because we know that a parent and carer has an enormous positive impact in supporting a child's education.
12: Counter-terror police say a far-left extremist group could face life in jail if convicted over an arson attack on a Melbourne defence firm. Images have been released of the suspected arsonists who attacked the Lovett Technologies building last year. It's alleged they targeted the company over assumptions it was supplying Israel with fighter jets. The Home Affairs Minister's planned appearance at the National Press Club has been cancelled. Tony Berg was expected to announce sweeping cuts to Australia's migration settings. Some of the measures were reportedly the subject of contentious debate in a cabinet meeting. The federal government has unveiled changes to address what was described as a widow's tax in its budget changes. Jamel Wells has the details.
14: The government's trying to close an unintended consequence of its tax overhaul that meant widowers, divorcees and domestic violence victims could face less favourable tax treatment on investment properties previously shared with a partner. Under draft legislation, people who inherit an ownership stake in an investment property from a spouse will keep the negative gearing treatment. The change follows complaints led by Senator David Pocock about a flaw in Labor's budget decision to restrict negative gearing to new homes. The public has 2 weeks to give feedback on the draft legislation.
12: Research shows more than half of Australian workers think they need a backup career plan. A survey by the University of New South Wales also found 46% were unconvinced their original education fully prepared them for today's workforce. Spokesperson Mark Bradley says technology has reshaped many industries.
15: For a lot of people, their last qualification that they took was probably from about 10 or 15 years ago. And if you think about it, there's so much technology that exists now that didn't exist back then.
12: The federal government is planning to slash the upfront costs of installing solar systems for businesses. The small-scale renewable energy scheme will be expanded. Climate Change and Energy Minister Chris Bowen will announce the changes today. In finance, the Dow Jones has surged up 907 points at 54,085. That's another record high on the back of a fall in oil prices. The dollar's buying 70.4 US cents and 12,663 Indonesian rupiah.
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12: All eyes will be on Perth Stadium tonight when Italian football giants Milan take on Inter. The clash is the kickoff event, which will also see Juventus and Palermo travel west. Kickoff for tonight's Milano derby is at 7 o'clock. The Dockers say injured pair Brandon Walker and Corey Wagner will face fitness tests ahead of Saturday's away game against Melbourne. Jago O'Meara and Charlie Nicholls are still 1 or 2 weeks away. For West Coast, hosting Collingwood on Sunday, Liam Baker and Jack Hutchinson will undergo fitness tests, while Oliver Franco is expected to be out for another 2 weeks. That's the latest news and sport.
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4: Mitchell Freeway southbound still slow. Whitford's out to Reid Highway. Kwinana Freeway northbound busy. Moreton Road to Rolly Road this morning. Moving well in both directions of the tunnel and on the Graham Farmer Freeway. Still reports of this boat off its trailer at the intersection of Ray Road and Reid Street in Rockingham. A crane is on site there. Traffic slow in the area, so expect further delays over the next period of time. I'm Seb Clark, I'm Perth's traffic leader, 6PR.
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12: Partly cloudy today with a top of 20 degrees and a possible shower tomorrow, also 20. Then we've got showers for Friday with 19 degrees and Saturday down to 16. More rain for Sunday through to Tuesday with tops of 17. Right now it's 9 degrees. More news at 7 o'clock on Perth 6PR.
3: This is Breakfast with Millsy and Carl.
19: 23 to 7. Good morning. And if you would like to join the conversation, please pick up the phone. 133 882.
2: Now, successful man landings on the moon, right? The Apollo voyages. The 11th of July, 1969, Armstrong and Aldrin. Apollo 12, November 1969, Conrad and Alan Bean. Mr. Bean. Apollo 14, January 1971, Alan Shepard and Edgar Mitchell. Apollo 15, July 1971, David Scott and James Irwin. Apollo 16, April 1972, John Young. Johnny Young went up there. And Charles Duke. And Apollo 17, December 1972, Eugene Cernan and Harrison Smith. They have all the people been on the moon.
19: Well, supposedly, right? But
2: what
19: why was it
2: supposedly?
19: Millsy, just hear me out. Why was there this spate of people that supposedly went to the moon from 1969 to 1972 on all those different Apollos when they looked like tin pots for a start? Okay. And nobody since that time have ever gone since. So is there anyone in our audience who's listening this morning actually saw the rocket take off? Like actually saw it launch into the sky?
2: Yes. Cape Canaveral.
19: Are there anybody in our audience who actually saw that happen? And how do you know when you went to Cape Canaveral that you actually were watching an Apollo rocket? And how did you find out that the Apollo rocket was taking off? Because it's not like we get immediate media now that's tailing everyone to do it.
2: They used to
19: arrive 2 weeks later.
2: No. They used to...
19: send you some braille messages or something?
2: Initially, when they were going to the moon, that was big news.
19: Dial a phone.
2: They would broadcast it live,
19: yeah,
2: and you see the astronauts go into the capsule.
19: So broadcasting live from a studio with their tin pot rocket for about 5 years in a row.
2: Come on, Carl.
19: Why is no one... So this is the question. This is a logical question.
2: Okay, so the reason why they haven't been back.
19: Why has nobody been back to the moon? Yet we've been told... All I've heard for most of my life is, and I was four when the supposed last time it happened, four. I'm 58. In 54 years... 54 years of my life, no one has been back to the moon.
2: I'll tell you what.
19: Yet there's been this giant race in the world to get back to the moon.
2: Shifting interest as far as political goals are concerned. They weren't interested in going to the moon. Massive budget cuts to NASA.
19: So we've got these modern rockets with all the science and everything else. But they still can't land on the moon.
2: You don't understand. There are other things that took off, like the space shuttle, the International Space Station. They decided they put their energy into that.
19: Let's just keep it on the topic.
2: Stupid topic because...
19: Yet everyone's talking about going to the moon. We're going to have trips to the moon. Why have we not seen anybody go back
2: I've
19: and land on the moon
2: just given you three reasons.
19: Since 1972?
2: I've just told you why. Political landscape change. We've been there. There was nothing there. So we decided we'd go and do other things.
19: All
2: like, could we live in space?
19: Landscape, Chinese, okay. Russia,
2: do you believe
19: US,
2: in, do you
19: all
2: believe
19: racing
2: in,
19: to get to the moon, yet no one's been to the
2: do
19: moon.
2: Do you believe in any of these? The JFK assassination. Was John F. Kennedy killed?
19: Well, I'd assume he was. I mean, we've seen others.
2: Who killed him?
19: We've seen other attempts at...
2: Was the government killed him?
19: We've seen others.
2: Was it a mafia
19: murdered? We've seen attempts on the current
2: president. Was it Lee Harvey Oswald and was he set up?
19: I've got no idea.
2: What about 9/11? Was that an inside job?
19: 9/11?
2: You know, when they flew the planes
19: no,
2: in.
19: No, I think that was definitely the perpetrators.
2: There's Area 51 and alien cover-ups. Do they exist in the desert of Nevada?
19: No, because I haven't seen evidence. I've seen movies
2: that have
19: been made.
2: Is the Loch Ness Monster real?
19: No.
2: Is Bigfoot real?
19: No.
2: Does Melanie Trump have a double?
19: Maybe.
2: Melania Trump.
19: Maybe.
2: Have a double?
19: Yeah, maybe. Yep. There's been plenty of people dressing up like Donald Trump.
2: Yeah, no, but
19: lots
2: when
19: of people
2: Donald
19: do that.
2: Trump performs...
19: It's like Elvis. Lots of people dress up like Elvis. I mean, and some get pretty close.
2: Okay. All right, so, Tony, there's a few people
19: well,
2: with you.
19: I'm with you,
2: Carl. Brainwashing at its best, says Tony.
19: Yeah.
2: Dare you to say that to Buzz Aldrin. He will punch
19: Buzz?
2: You silly. He's dead now.
19: Oh.
2: Also, cost a fortune, says Dave. Buzz died, didn't he? In the last couple of years, visited us.
20: Him.
2: No, I'm pretty sure Buzz passed
19: He came
2: away.
19: In to the studio.
2: He came into the studio.
19: Oh,
2: yeah.
19: Wow.
2: Yeah.
19: That would have been a good show.
21: No, he's still going.
2: He's not dead.
21: He's 96. He's still alive.
2: Oh, he's still alive,
19: Let's
2: Buzz.
19: Let's bring Buzz. Get him on.
21: A 96-year-old will punch you out, Carl.
19: I'd like to ask him a few questions. What
21: sure
19: studio
21: Buzz is
19: was recording
21: it
19: from?
21: It says he's still alive.
19: I want to know about
21: really?
19: I want to know about the rocket and what was
21: just
19: in the rocket and how the rocket get there.
2: Right. Pete Conrad agrees. He said Charles, Pete Conrad, was the first man on the moon. Armstrong just did laps. That's from Pete. I reckon they did. Evan Lucas, he's an educated man. We'll find out what he thinks.
22: Yeah. Finance with Evan Lucas.
19: Born in 1972. How are you, Ev? Good morning to you, mate.
23: I'm well. How are you, mate? Are you sure you're okay?
19: Yeah, I'm perfectly okay. Can you answer the question? Why has nobody been back to the moon, even though they were able to make it in those tin pot rockets back in the 60s and 70s? Why has no one been back to the moon and now we're in 2026, mate?
23: Because of the finances around it. If you actually extrapolated what it costs to send the three of them to the moon in today's money, it is so extraordinarily expensive.
19: Yeah.
23: And not only that, the risk around it. I mean, again, what was so insane about back then is that there was an insurance company willing to cover it. There's no insurance company would be willing to cover it now. Now, talking about that, and let's bring it back to what I'm here to talk about, SpaceX obviously came out last night with their numbers, and their recyclable rockets that Elon Musk is talking about knows that they can land on the moon, but he doesn't want to go to the moon. He wants to go to Mars. So that's probably also the other part of the answer is that since then, the frontier that all China, Russia, the US has been looking at since the 70s is how do we get to Mars?
2: Right, and no one will believe that anyway, so why did we bother? So widows and divorcees are going to get some relief when it comes to the negative gearing concessions.
23: Yeah, I mean, again, this should have been foreseen. So if you haven't seen this overnight, the government has finally backslipped on the defined widow tax, which is that if your investment property now is under the old existing system, if your partner or you were divorced, etc., was to then bestow that to you, transfer it across, that would fall under the new system. That is now being closed. You will, therefore, that property will remain on the old system until the whole current ownership expires, excuse the pun. And that is the difference. Now, again, what needs to be made clear here is just how convoluted the legislation is, how many loopholes will be found. This will not be the only issue facing the changes that came out in May. This is the one that is getting the most attention, but it is not the only issue that is going to come out of this, because there are so many other areas around the capital gains tax and how you calculate capital gains tax that will definitely start coming out from July 1 next year,
2: right,
23: when the new system kicks in.
2: The Dow Jones had a ball burster last night, up 907 points.
23: Yeah, and the S&P made a record all-time high, crossed 7,700 points for the first time in its history. So Palantir, which, if you haven't gone and have a look at it, it's quite an interesting company founded by Peter Thiel and Alex Karp, was the main reason for that. It jumped 29% after it had just an absolutely insane quarter. That is on the back of the fact that it's actually managing to monetize not just its AI new business, but its existing software business, which is a software as a service, so a SaaS business, and has sort of managed to ride out the storm. And it's pointed very clearly that it thinks it's now found that happy medium and has upgraded its outlook for the next two quarters. This is the 10th consecutive quarter in a row that it's done that, and that's why the market last night finally woke up that maybe AI can be monetized properly.
19: And what about our market, mate? I mean, you were talking 30.
23: Yeah.
19: It went up four times that. It was amazing.
23: Yeah, it was. So none of that, but almost by stealth, the ASX 200 is back above 9,000 points. And we are starting our earnings season in earnest next week. It's technically started this week. And the results in the very small amount, there's only been about seven of them, are better than the market expected. So maybe the market here is also going, wait a minute, the pessimism that we've been baking into ourselves is possibly overdone. So you're right. We did incredibly well yesterday. It was led by that story coming out of the US. Today, we're pointing up another 60 points. So that would be the highest we've been since March, if it happens.
19: So everyone's just been jacking up their prices, making record profits, and we've just been copping it in the you-know-what.
23: Well, yeah, we'll see that. That's the question. So that will be the question for the next 3 weeks as earnings season comes out. Have we actually, you know, as you said, been taking unfortunate pricing in the current climate that is very pessimistic?
2: All right. Thanks, Ev. Good on you. Have a good day.
23: See you guys.
2: Yeah, Evan Lucas, our economic futurist. Apologies for the line there. Will of Bullsbrook suggests that you should go to the staff room and get your alfoil and put a nice hat to wear for the rest of the show. Yep. And there's other people
19: do
2: agree with you.
19: Oh, I'll go there. Yeah. No problem. I'm not convinced, Millsy.
2: Matt Damon has already been to Mars.
19: Yeah.
2: Is that right? According to you?
19: Who?
2: Matt Damon? So he's been to Mars already?
0: Mate, probably in a movie.
19: There's plenty of movies on that actually look more realistic than the tin pot show that I've seen of those supposed people that have gone to the moon.
2: Okay.
19: It's just an opinion.
2: Andrew Brady is not on the moon. He's on leave. But he'll be back next week. Brad Hardy standing by to talk some sport. An awful tackle from the weekend. We'll be looking at that. That hasn't had much attention yet, but it will gather today, I'm sure. Millsy and Carl, 6PR, it's 12 to 7.
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6: Mitchell Freeway southbound slow, Whitford Ave to Reed Highway, Powers Street to Vincent Street, Kwinana Freeway northbound, heavy Mortimer Road to Rowley Road now, Leach Highway to the Mount Henry Bridge as well. Moving well in both directions of the tunnel, Roe Highway still under speed northbound at the Great Eastern Highway bypass and Rockingham Road northbound at Anchortel Road in Naval Base. Also dealing with some delays this morning. I'm Seb Clark and Perth Traffic Leader, 6PR.
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10: The Kimberley is calling.
19: So we have people that have been listening intently because nice and early this morning we gave you the cue to call, listening intently.
2: Right.
19: Listening intently, Millsy, which is what some people have been doing and they've been bagging me and some have been actually thinking the same thing as me. So that's interesting. But we need to get to the caller who has been lucky enough to try and win the Kimberley Escape, Millsy.
2: Yes, Joe Akuji was the man on the move. G'day, Joe.
13: G'day, guys. How are we?
2: Very good, mate. Now, there's 40 seats on the plane. There's 8 that have been taken. Now, one of you will be on the standby list.
13: Okay, let's hope Lucky 13 is on the go.
2: Lucky 13. Lucky. I tell you what, there's a few around there that have been taken, but not 13. Well done, mate. You have made the standby list.
13: Thanks, mate. Thanks, boys.
2: Well done, Joey. Good work. So we'll do that again with Simon a little bit later in the program and with Todd this afternoon and with Jamie, the birthday boy, by the way.
19: Yeah, happy birthday,
2: having a
19: Jamie.
2: Birthday today and happy birthday to him.
27: Sports with Brad Hardy.
19: Brad, good morning. How are you going?
28: Morning, boys. Yeah, row 13, Carl, as you know, Millsy is normally the exit row, so he's picked well. He's done well. He'll have an extra leg room if he's going up to the Kimberley, so good luck to him. It's that time of the year, boys. Obviously, either clubs are outsourcing their players to get rehab, the operations, that type of thing. Millsy, your boy went under the knife yesterday for a hamstring problem. But Nathan Broad, we've got to celebrate him. What a fantastic career he's decided to call time. The boy from Woobin. Isn't there a horse called Woobin Gold?
2: Yeah. So, one of our listeners.
28: Is that right? Oh, that is fantastic. Now, he's 33, played 189 games, three-time premiership player, was taken pick 67 in the 2015 AFL draft as a mature age draftee. So really, really
19: 23.
28: Good. So well done to Nath.
19: 23.
28: Yeah, that is fantastic. So good on him. And he's going to have a farewell game in not the last round, in round 23. So he's not going to see out the year. He's going to have his last game against St Kilda. Your boys, Millsy, at the MCG.
2: Yeah.
28: So I'm sure all of the Tiger fans will get involved and want to get along there and send him off in the best possible way. Well done to him.
2: So Quarters is riding in the West this morning that he's open to maybe playing for the West Coast Eagles.
19: Please. Mate, they're not a retirement village. Although maybe sort of they have been lately.
2: Actually, and he's from Richmond.
19: Actually, you're probably right. Yeah.
28: Oh, for fear of getting criticised, he's going better than some of them.
19: Yeah, that's true.
28: Anyway, that's true. So you wouldn't write that off. Boys, I sent you an SMS just to have a look. Now, we are very, very vigilant as much as we can anyway. Head has sacrosanct in AFL. We've seen Paul Curtis get a couple of three-weekers, you know, for tackles where they pin the arms and they go down and get concussion and it's automatic 3 weeks. Did you have a look at the, she's, now I'm not trying to hang her. But Ellie Brigginshaw, she's a legend for the Broncos in the NRLW.
19: Yep.
28: Did you see that tackle?
19: Yeah. Well, I text you back, bad, bad, bad spear tackle. And how many weeks?
28: Three.
19: Right. Well, that should have been more.
2: How many weeks do you reckon, boys?
19: Double.
28: Oh, double.
19: That's bad. That's a spear tackle. Did you break a neck?
28: That's WWE style. I mean, the bottom line is that could have ended up that young lady from Canterbury could have ended up in a wheelchair on that tackle.
19: I agree.
28: I mean, it was not only a sling tackle, but she picked her up in the motion.
19: Yep.
28: And, she landed on her head.
19: Mm.
28: I mean, that's just poor. So, the AFL, very vigilant about what they do. The NRL, ahead of us in some things, but not in that. That should have been a 6-weeker for sure. And the other thing this week, boys, I don't know if you know, it's probably got under the guard a little bit because, there's so much AFL going on, but Melbourne Storm.
19: We had a chat with the CEO yesterday, Barney.
28: Oh, good. Yeah, getting into town on the weekend. So hopefully people get down to HBF Park. Did you get much reaction, Carl? Do you think many people will get along to HBF Park?
19: Well, we gave away a couple of doubles.
28: The game on the weekend.
19: We gave away a couple of doubles whilst we were having a chat to the CEO of the Storm yesterday, and we asked him about, the reasons why they're not going so well, and he threw out a few excuses. But it'll be interesting to see how we go.
28: Well, if you're a Perth Bears fan or to be, would you go?
2: There's a march, apparently. They're encouraging people to wear the red and the black, and there's going to be a march from somewhere into the stadiums to show the support that we're up and we're ready to rock and roll. So it'll be interesting to see how many people do that.
28: I reckon rugby's a better TV game than
2: rugby league.
28: Rugby league. Yeah, I reckon it's a better TV game than his life, but it might be worth it putting your oar in the water if you're, if you're betwixt and between, get along and have a look at it.
2: Well, it's a bit of history. It's the last time that we'll have a home and away game not featuring a Perth team in Perth. They've done it for quite a long time, nearly two decades. Look forward to having a chat about AFL in the next edition. Thanks, Brad. Brad Hardy there.
28: Right,
2: with all the sport. The rumour file coming up after 7 o'clock. Thanks to our good friends at PWD. Got a rumour? 133-882. It's 4 to 7.
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6: Mitchell Freeway southbound, still slow. Burns Beach Road, Whitfords Ave to Reed Highway, Powerset Street to Vincent Street, Kwinana Freeway northbound, heavy Thomas Road to Rolly Road, slow Leach Highway to the Mount Henry Bridge. No major issues on the Graham Farmer Freeway. The tunnel's still moving well in both directions. Tonkin Highway, though, slow southbound at Reed Highway and northbound from Kelvin Road to Welshpool Road East. I'm Seb Clark and Perth's traffic leader, 6PR.
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16: On Perth 6PR, this is Breakfast with Millsy and Carl.
19: Jeff says, I'm sick of Carl. He's an idiot. Thank you, Jeff. That's okay. You're entitled to your opinion, but I'm just not convinced. That's all right, isn't it? I mean, you know, there's a lot of other people out there that are not convinced either. And you are entitled to your opinion, Jeff, so that's okay. So thank you for that. Any more feedback, more than welcome. 133-882, that's your number. Pick up the phone. Have your say.
2: Joe Westminster says, hey, boys, President Nixon was on the phone from the United States and spoke to the astronauts live on the moon from a landline with no delay, like they were in the next room. Go figure. Believe it or not, Joe Westminster. So there's others that believe you, but I don't. The nuns taught me, and the nuns told me that day, as we sat in front of the grainy vision, this is a bit of history, kids, so make sure you remember it. And nuns wouldn't lie. So for that reason, I'm saying that Neil did.
19: What about
2: walk
19: the
2: on
19: priest?
2: The moon. He wasn't there. He wasn't. It was the nuns that educated me. So there you go. Rumour file time. It's 7 o'clock in Perth. Good morning.
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15: It's 9 degrees at 7 o'clock. Good morning. I'm Philippa Maher. A 31-year-old Melbourne man has been extradited to WA on child sexual offences. It's alleged the man contacted a child aged between 13 and 16 in January through social media and online gaming platforms before flying to Perth to meet her, during which he sexually assaulted her. He was arrested in Melbourne on Monday and will face Perth Magistrates Court today on 5 charges, including 3 of sexual penetration. Federal police believe a far-left extremist group targeted a Melbourne defence manufacturer over the belief it was arming Israel with US fighter jets. A Lovett Technologies building was set alight and vandalised last year, with the attack now being investigated as an act of terrorism. The AFP says the offenders could face life imprisonment. Year 3 students around the country are struggling to meet numeracy benchmarks in the latest NAPLAN testing. Numeracy levels for older students are improving, but around 1 in 3 Year 3 students was found to be either developing or in need of extra support. Australian Curriculum and Reporting Authority Chief Executive Stephen Gineal says the results will be looked at carefully.
18: We're seeing that change in Years 5, 7 and 9, but obviously Year 3 is that development period, you know, younger students is a really important area for us to focus.
15: WA's Year 3 math skills plunged to their lowest level in 4 years, but Year 9 students excelled, achieving scores above the national average in reading, writing, numeracy, spelling and grammar. Jetstar passengers will soon need to pay extra to store carry-on luggage in the overhead department. From next year, travellers can put one bag under a seat for free or pre-purchase a second larger bag for the locker. Neither will have a weight limit. Daniel Skibaris is managing editor of advice site Point Hacks. He's told 6PR Breakfast the changes will benefit most people.
20: Many passengers already fit a lot of their stuff just into these backpacks if they're travelling on a very short trip. Or if they're going on a longer trip, they usually purchase to check the bag anyway, leaving only a backpack for them to carry on board.
15: Global oil prices have dropped to their lowest level in almost a month on the back of fresh hopes of a deal to reopen the Strait of Hormuz. The price of Brent crude was down 5%, under $80 a barrel, after US officials said progress is being made in discussions with Iran and Oman. United States Secretary of State Marco Rubio says they're hoping an agreement isn't too far away. And on the back of that, the US markets all surged, the Dow Jones closing up 907 points at 54,085, the S&P closing at 500, closing up 136 points, and the Nasdaq closing up 671 points. The dollar is buying 70.4 US cents, 61.1 euro cents, 52.4 British pence and 12,664 Indonesian rupiah.
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15: Inter Milan coach Christian Chivu says fans should prepare for an exciting game of football ahead of tonight's Milano derby at Perth Stadium. Inter will take on crosstown rivals Milan as part of the Calcio Italiano event, which will also see Juventus and Palermo travel to the West for matches. Kickoffs at 7 o'clock. Collingwood's depth will be challenged against West Coast on Sunday. Pat Lipinski ruled out with a calf injury, Jordan Goey managing glute soreness, and Harry Perryman out with a hamstring injury. For West Coast, Liam Baker and Jack Hutchinson will undergo fitness tests, while Oliver Franco is expected to be out for another 2 weeks. And the UFC lost $42.5 million on its Freedom 250 event held at the White House. However, parent company TKO Group Holdings says it gained in media exposure. That's the latest news and sport.
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6: Mitchell Freeway southbound slow, Burns Beach Road, Whitfords Ave to Reed Highway, Powers Street to Vincent Street, Kwinana Freeway northbound, heavy Thomas Road to Rowley Road, Berrigan Drive slow, Leach Highway to the Mount Henry Bridge. No major issues on the Graham Farmer, the tunnel moving well in both directions. Tonkin Highway slow southbound at Reed Highway, northbound from Kelvin Road to Welshpool Road east as well. I'm Seb Clark, I'm Perth's traffic leader, 6PR.
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2: Partly cloudy today with a top of 20. A possible shower tomorrow, also 20. Then we've got showers for Friday and Saturday. 18 on Friday, 16 for Saturday. Showers increasing again for Sunday with 17 and showers Monday with 16. Right now it's 10 degrees. More news at 7.30 on Perth 6PR.
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3: 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Already we are in August. Can you believe it? The year is going so, so fast. And over $60,000 worth of money is what we've been giving away thanks to PWD this year, Millsy. 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
4: Now, we heard this from Do Not Disturb a few days ago.
3: Rumour has it is that there is a massive problem with ongoing graffiti vandalism at the Telstra substation in Bateman. Unfortunately, the response time for graffiti removal has been unacceptably slow.
4: Now, Telstra did reply. They said, we appreciate the public making us aware of this vandalism. Unfortunately, graffiti vandalism is a nationwide issue. And while we take every effort to remove graffiti as quickly as possible, especially offensive material, often once we have removed graffiti, the site is re-tagged within 24 hours, as the local community have noticed. We're investigating better solutions for this site, including upgrading security and having the wall painted over.
3: I've got an idea. When we catch graffiti people, why don't we graffiti them?
4: Yeah.
3: with their graffiti paint.
4: Let's go to the phones. Free Willy, good morning. What's your rumour? Hello, Free Willy.
5: Hello, boys. The rumour has it that yesterday up at Belden, up at a Woolworths shopping centre, on the back dock, there was a car parked in there and no truck could make any deliveries. So they walked around, tried to find the driver of the vehicle, and they found him laying in the oval, stark naked.
4: Really? And so
5: nothing.
4: Nothing on. Right.
5: Nothing on.
4: Had he been assaulted?
5: No. Just having a rest.
4: Right. Okay.
3: But why did he have his kit off?
5: Maybe he wanted to be free. I don't know.
4: More importantly, where were his car keys?
3: Yeah, thank you, Free Willy.
5: Thank you.
3: We don't need to go there.
4: Very strange.
3: Let's go to Off the Boot. Good morning. What's your rumour?
6: Good morning, boys. How are you?
4: Very well. What's your rumour?
6: So rumour has it that a local junior football club in the Metro Central District, after 5 years of lobbying the Labor government, was promised lighting towers. Last year, they were supposed to be installed at the start of the season, was not installed and completed until the end of the season. This season, the club turned up to, after promising that the towers would be installed, they didn't work.
4: Oh.
6: It's not until just now that the towers have now been fixed at the end of the season to receive an email from Western Power yesterday afternoon to say that they would have a planned outage on their last game of the round.
4: Oh, we're not going to use it. That's unbelievable. Surely they can negotiate a solution there if they've been waiting that long. Now, hold the line. We'll get some more details on that particular place. All right, let's get into the ones we received via rumourfile at 6pr.com.au.
3: We've got a whole heap too, so we'll roll through as many as we can. The best thing in life ain't free. Rumour has it that the Office of Information Commissioner is so under-resourced that some Freedom of Information External Review applicants more than 18 months old have not even been allocated a case officer, let alone investigated. It raises some serious questions about whether Western Australia's FOI, Freedom of Information Watchdog, has the resources necessary to perform its statutory role and whether the state government is adequately funding one of its key accountability

0: agencies, 18 months old.
1: So if you inquired under Freedom of Information, they're basically saying it could take up to 18 months to get a response.
0: Well, the allegation through this rumour is, from the best things in Life Ain't Free, is that there is something in there for 18 months that haven't been allocated to even a case officer.
1: What, remarkable. We'll ask the question. Are you dirty piece of... Rumour has it that there was a shocking incident at a South of the River chemist yesterday. The computer systems were down and a customer was politely told that they were unable to do scripts and sales at the same time. For that, the customer allegedly spat in the face of a young pharmacist. Police report has been filed.
0: Been a little bit of that spitting going on, hasn't there? Simon revealed that that police officer that was spat at. Down. Millsy.
1: Hmm.
0: Rumour has it that the travelators outside Coles Carousel were badly damaged by a vandal last month. Westfield has advised that it will be 3 months to repair. This week, the second travelator near Coles is broken with no repair date available. So far, Coles is down $45,000 per week in sales as people can't park on the upper level and use a trolley.
1: Right. Well, why do people vandalise like that?
0: Have you seen the telly this morning about all the vandals, the kids that are going rampant? We've had it happening up in our northwest. There's stories in there again today.
1: Sweet dreams. Rumour has it that on a flight out to Bali last week, passengers were served their meal service and then were shocked to see that the flight attendants had returned to their seats and then proceeded to fall asleep. Who was in control of the cabin? Well, normally they do shifts, don't they? Is the allegation everybody went to bed?
0: Well, it seems that
1: that's someone on duty.
0: Well, that's the allegation, is that Sweet Dreams has made here, that everybody on that flight, all the attendants were all asleep at once.
1: Oh, well, they normally split them up. I doubt that everyone was asleep. We'll ask the question.
0: Party pooper. So we've got some documentary evidence here. Rumour has it that a bunch of local Kalamunda kids have been left heartbroken after all their hard work was destroyed. They've been going into the bushland over the last few months and building bike trails, even saving up and buying shovels and rakes. They haven't been ripping up trees, but using logs that had already fallen down and cleaned up their rubbish. The note they received reads as follows. To irresponsible people, you have destroyed bushland, left your filthy rubbish everywhere. There are people who want to enjoy our nature, our native bush and wildflowers, unlike your selfish selves. Clean up your rubbish, remove your tools and work for the Shire, and if this is not cleaned up, I'll report you. Go riding elsewhere.
1: I mean, as kids, we used to play in the bush all the time.
0: Mm-hmm.
1: And we'd make trails, etc. I don't know if it's that bad, but until you see a video of the whole thing, we've only got one photo.
0: Mm-hmm. There's a fair bit of work gone into that, though.
1: I'd rather the kids be out enjoying the bush than sitting at home playing a Nintendo game, but that's just me. And finally, what's your beef? Rumour has it there is a massive falling out between one coach and the CEO of an AFL club. We're talking Brad Hardy versus Mick Malthouse around the late 1980s levels of feeling. They reportedly absolutely detest each other. Who would that be? The coach...
2: Who sent that in? From the same club or different clubs?
1: Yeah, rumour has it there's a massive falling out between one coach and the CEO of an AFL club, of a club. So I'm gathering it's the CEO and the coach. Yeah. And you say everybody knows that. Well, where's the coach? Where is it? Who's had a falling out with their coach?
0: Doing the rounds? Well, it's a rumour, so you followed up yourself with what's the beef.
1: Well, you were kind of alluding to the rumour fact has that it? Everybody knew it.
0: Huh?
1: Locally?
0: No.
3: No.
1: Huh? If you can add to any of our rumours, get involved.
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1: Now, Carrington's bring us the man that got best on field from both coaches, Carl Warner. He's the Dockers defender. You were down there yesterday, Carrington.
0: Mate, we've got a new creation too. You know how there have been the four steak sandwich finalists?
1: Yes.
0: I want to have a taste of a few of them yesterday, so I did, right? And then we've come up with the foursome, basically. So all four of the award-winning steak sandwiches. So there's a couple of them that have actually won it. The other two have made the final. We can get them all in one
1: order.
0: And
1: they're cut
0: in. You can have a crack at all. of them.
1: You know, you couldn't eat four burgers. They're so big.
0: No, but you'd have to have a share plate.
1: Yeah. But if you had a people, oh, I like that. That's a good idea. Anyway, Ash brings us Carl Warner from the Fremantle Dockers coming in next, 17 past 7.
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2: Checking in on the majors, and there is a vehicle fire. Kwinana Freeway northbound before Roe Highway in Bibra Lake. Left lane is blocked. DFS and towing services both on site. Traffic is heavy back to Armidale Road, so allow for a safe merge there. Mitchell Freeway southbound, slow Benz Beach Road, Whitford's Ave to Reed Highway. Kwinana Freeway northbound, heavy Thomas Road to Rolly Road and Armidale Road to Roe Highway as a result of that vehicle fire. I'm Seb Clark, I'm Perth's traffic leader, 6PR.

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0: Nice to have Carl Warner in the studio, and he is going from strength to strength to strength. BAG, as voted by both of the coaches, I reckon he's played a lot of other games as well as he played on the weekend. But all thanks to Ash down at Carrington's. Went and saw Ash yesterday. I know that Carl's been in there, and I know that a lot of his teammates are going in there. Lukey Ryan, I'm told, he and Coxie are machines. They apparently destroy steak sandwiches down there at Carrington's, Millsy. Good morning, mate. How are you going?
1: Morning, very well, thank you. Yeah, Lukey and Coxie, I think it's their local. They love Carrington's.
2: Now, have you ever got the two votes? So both coaches saying you were the best man on the ground?
1: No. Never. I don't think I've been close, to be honest with you.
2: Did you know that you played that well?
1: Not personally at the time, to be honest. I play my role. And then when you take the four points better than anything else. And then sort of after a couple of days, I didn't even know until some of my teammates told me, to be honest with you. But yeah, pretty cool.
2: So does the coach side up to you after the game and go, Carl, great game today? What does he actually say to you? A one-on-one?
1: Oh, no, nothing really about that. Just like more about your role play and how you played and just said, oh, like good stuff. Nothing really too much more than that, to be honest.
2: Who talks to you the most? I mean, obviously he's the head coach, but your line coach?
1: Yeah, my line coach, Twig Rawlings. He's been pretty good.
2: And he's taught you a bit?
1: Yeah, he has. He's been great. He came to the club last year, so he's been such a great influence on our whole backline group.
0: You know he's taking all the credit for your form, though. He's your teammate, Clarkey. He keeps telling me he's taught you everything that he knows.
1: Well, he has. He's a bloody good player, all Australian. So he's been great for me and his leadership, and I think he's allowed me to sort of just take my game to another strength and hopefully can keep doing that.
0: I got a laugh. So Seb, who's sitting opposite you, who's looking a little bit worse for wear, he's looking very one-eyed at the moment because he's got an eye patch on. He had a broken eye socket and cheekbone. And the first thing he's asked you, have you ever been knocked out? Now, he got knocked out in the process, and you said...
1: I have been before the fifth game.
3: Two courageous players.
2: Oh, please. Putting yourself in the same boat. There's a big story doing the rounds today. It's been reported that Fremantle have applied to the AFL to use Wharfie time if they make it to the grand final. Do you know whether that's true?
1: Yeah, that's not true. I think we know as a football club and, yeah, as players in particular, it's hard to get to the grand final. There's still a long way to go and, a lot of hard work in front of us. So as far as I know, it's not true.
2: But to be fair, Brisbane applied to have Charlie's song Country Roads played, and I was there last year and everyone's singing it. Every time they kicked a goal, Geelong did the same. So Fremantle would be in their rights to say we would like to be able to activate Wharfie time to add a bit more atmosphere to the grand final. So if the AFL was to allow it, would you like to see it?
1: Oh yeah, certainly. I mean, it'd be pretty cool, and it's a cool concept that we have. But yeah, I think it's still a long way to go. And obviously, if we were to get there, it'd be something that'd be cool to have out there. But yeah,
2: Caroline Wilson, who's a respected football writer, says that the CEO Simon Garlick is the guy that activates Wharfie time. Carl says they interviewed him, and he denied that. So who does? Who gets the tick?
1: I reckon this is probably one of the world's greatest mysteries, is trying to find
2: someone
1: out who's the one.
2: Press.
1: Oh, I don't know. Someone's got to press the button, don't they?
2: So does the captain on the field, does he kind of point to somebody and goes, it's Wharfie time, and then how does it work? Someone must do it.
1: Well, I think it's comes down to when we're sort of behind in the game and it's a couple minutes to go. I really honestly don't know who presses the button. It's a mystery, but I think that Hawthorn game where we had it this year,
2: noise.
1: Pretty good job of it. It was loud.
0: Now, being a young bloke from Victoria, did you have dreams of playing on the MCG when you were a child?
1: Oh, yeah, definitely. I mean, I watched a lot of games at Marvel considering I was a St Kilda supporter, but you always dream of playing on the MCG, and I've done that about, I think, probably only three or four times now. I get another chance this week, so I'm pretty excited.
0: So we, being from, and I say we, our clubs, don't get a lot of chances to play at the MCG, do we? Because of the crowd-drawing ability of the opposition that generally we play. But Melbourne are one of those clubs that you're going to get a chance, given how they're going, to play them at the MCG. And more recently, you've had a really good record there, haven't you?
1: Yeah, I think recently we have, but we know Melbourne's got an even better record there at the moment of this year, so it'd be a good test for us. But yeah, always excited when we get to get on the MCG. I know it's a pretty early game, but we're looking forward to it.
2: Got a nice old conclusion, haven't you? Melbourne, then Adelaide, and then Carlton. So they're not easy games. Do you think you'll coast to the line and they'll rest players?
1: Nah, I think we talked about that a couple of weeks ago. I don't think we're a team that sort of wants to rest players. I think a lot of us like want to play because we love playing. But yeah, it's going to be tough run home. As I said, it's going to be, tough to get to the grand, obviously the aim is to get to the grand final. It's going to be tough to get there, but yeah, a lot of more weeks to go.
2: Anything being said about the fact you're going to have two home finals?
1: No, not necessarily yet, to be honest. I think we've been focusing on Melbourne. I haven't really thought about it too much because obviously there's a big games coming up.
2: You must have thought about it. We're going.
1: Well, it pops in your mind, but you just, once you sort of reflect on the game and move on to the next one, you're so focused on Melbourne this week, you just don't really have time to think about it, to be honest with you.
2: Right. So? They started a bit better last week. I think you won the quarter by a point. Was that mentioned by the coach?
1: It wasn't directly mentioned, but yeah, I think we haven't, our first halves admittedly haven't been obviously great, probably the past, 6 weeks or so, but yeah, I think sort of the way they sort of played and flooding a lot of numbers back made it challenging, but we sort of felt like we had the game in control.
2: I've got a challenge for you this week. I'd like you to take the mark of the year, if that's all right.
1: Mark of the year. I think I got to kick
3: had a
1: goal
3: ping at the goal.
1: I had
3: a ping at the goal. From outside 50.
1: Yeah.
3: Missed.
1: Another point.
2: I've given you up on the,
4: No, don't
2: goal.
4: Give up on it.
2: Can you take the mark of the year this week for us?
1: Oh, well, I'll try my best if there's an opportunity to. We'll see how we go.
2: Well, can you get off the ground? Are you good at that?
1: Yeah. I mean, not as good as like Shea Bolton or something, but, you know, I'll try my best.
2: Well, if you want some coaching, come and see us. Good to see you. Well done, mate. You're having a great year and let's hope that continues for the whole team.
1: Yeah, no, thank you guys. Appreciate
2: there
1: it.
2: There we go. Carl Warner, thanks to Carrington's. Check out their big screen down there to watch the footy. It's a ripper, 4.5 metres wide. Magnificent it is. Carl, we're going to take a break, but the $1,000 minute's not far away. Thanks to Tyre Power. 27 past 7.
5: Traffic. Got something you want to say? You're in the right place. This is Perth 6PR. Give us a call on 133-882.
6: Still getting reports of this car on fire. Kwinana Freeway northbound before Roe Highway in Bibra Lake. The left lane is blocked. DFS and towing services both on site. Traffic is now heavy back to Billia Drive in conjunction with Morning Peak, so allow for extra travel time or just avoid the area for now if possible. Mitchell Freeway southbound slow. Burns Beach Road with adapt to Reid Highway. No major delays on the Graham Farmer. I'm Seb Clark from Perth's Traffic Leader, 6PR.
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11: 10 degrees at 7:30. Good morning, I'm Philippa Maher. Year 9 students in WA have excelled in the latest NAPLAN tests, achieving scores above the national average in reading, writing, numeracy, spelling and grammar. But every other participating year group underperformed in every domain except Year 7 spelling. WA's Year 3 maths skills plunged to their lowest level in 4 years. The Smith Family Chief Executive, Doug Taylor, says the results also show a need to do more to help students face challenges outside the classroom.
12: 30% of students who experience disadvantage need additional support in their learning, and that's 10 times higher than their peers. So we need to do more to support young people with early intervention programs and additional top-up programs.
11: The Consumer Watchdog is launching an inquiry into regional mobile coverage across the country. The ACCC says the 12-month-long investigation will also look at whether regulating wholesale access to some mobile services could improve consumer outcomes. Forums will be held in regional and remote areas over the coming months. The Home Affairs Minister has pulled out of a speech at the National Press Club. Chelsea Bowden has the details.
13: Tony Berg was due to address the National Press Club tomorrow. There he was expected to unveil far-reaching changes to migration in a bid to calm public anger and growing support for One Nation. It's understood Mr. Berg canvassed a number of proposals with ministers on Monday, including tougher family visa rules and restrictions to the work and appeal rights of asylum seekers. But the Home Affairs Minister withdrew from his scheduled appearance yesterday evening. His speech is expected to be rescheduled, but no reason has been given for the delay. Chelsea Bowden reporting.
11: Jetstar passengers will only be allowed just one carry-on item on flights from February next year. The airline will also start charging customers for priority access to the overhead storage. The model of charging for carry-on storage has been adopted by European carriers. According to new data from Domain, Perth has recorded the largest average loss on house sales in the country, despite the transactions accounting for less than 0.5% of sales. Perth has registered a record high of a $213,000 median loss on homes sold, more than $30,000 more than Brisbane, which is second on the list of capital cities. Domain Chief Residential Economist Dr. Nicola Powell says while selling a house for a loss in Perth is a rarity, it is happening.
14: That's almost like needle in the haystack. It is very, very few resold houses that are incurring that loss. But when they are incurring that loss is large.
11: In finance, the Dow Jones closed up 907 points at 54,085. The dollar is buying 70.4 US cents and 12,664 Indonesian rupiah.
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11: The Italian Festival of Football kicks off tonight when Milan take on Inter at Perth Stadium. All eyes will be on Milan star and Ballon d'Or winner Luka Modric, who will play his first game since appearing for Croatia at the World Cup. Kick-off's at 7 o'clock. Giants captain Toby Green is on track to return from a thigh injury in Sunday's must-win clash with the Suns. GWS is walking the tightrope in their bid to qualify for the AFL's inaugural wildcard weekend. Veteran Stephen Canelio has told Sports Today Green will make a huge difference.
16: He's our captain and leader, and so he brings a leadership, the hardness to the ball and contest, and he's just a genuine threat and superstar of the competition.
11: That's the latest news and sport.
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6: Getting reports of a crash in Jandakot Road Highway westbound at Carroll Ave. The right lane is blocked. Traffic is busy on approach, so proceed with some caution there. Still reports of this vehicle fire. Kwinana Freeway northbound before Road Highway in Bibra Lake. The left lane closed. DFS and towing services both on site. Traffic is heavy back to Billy Drive in conjunction with Morning Peak, so allow for extra travel time. I'm Seb Clark, I'm Perth's traffic leader, 6PR.
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11: Partly cloudy today with a top of 20 and a possible shower tomorrow, also 20. Then we've got showers for Friday and Saturday, 18 on Friday, 16 Saturday, and showers increasing across Sunday as well with 17. Right now it's 10 degrees. More news at 8 o'clock on Perth 6PR.
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25: All right, Reece is at Alexander Heights and he's going to try and do what no one's been able to do this week, and that's win a grand. G'day, Reece.
26: G'day, how you going?
25: Good, mate. 10 from 10 will do the job. Here's Carl.
4: Righto, Reece. Time starts after this question. Here we go, mate. What is the main herb found in pesto?
26: Basil.
4: What is dermatology the study of?
26: Skin.
4: What WA brewery produces single fin beer?
26: Gage Roads.
4: What is the speed limit in WA school zones?
26: 40.
4: Beginning with Y, which US national park is also the name of a hit TV show?
26: Yellowstone.
4: Eddie Murphy provided the voice for which character in Shrek?
26: Donkey.
4: What colour is paprika?
26: Yellow.
4: 1,000 miles.
26: Orange.
4: Now, 2000, 1,000 Miles is a 2002 hit song from which artist?
26: Vanessa Carlton.
4: A capuchin is a type of what animal?
26: Sorry, what?
4: A capuchin. C-A-P-U-C-H-I-N.
26: Bird.
4: How many moons does Mars have?
26: Three.
4: A capuchin is what type of animal?
25: Anyway, look, we'll go through it. Basil was right. You started off really well, Reece. The skin is right for dermatology. Gage Road's good for single fin. 40 k's an hour in school zones. Yellowstone, nice work. The National Park and the TV show. Donkey was right for Shrek. Paprika, you could have said orange or red. You said orange. Good work. 1,000 miles. Good work there. 2002 hit for Vanessa Carlton. A capuchin is a type of monkey, apparently, and Mars does have two moons. I think you mentioned that. So you've got $90 coming your way. Nice work, Reece.
26: Excellent. Thank you much.
25: There we go. So Reece just doing it so easy this morning. I thought he was going all the way. It could be you tomorrow. Hey, Carl, just before we move on to our next topic. So if you were on Who Wants to Win $1 Million,
4: yes,
25: Be a Millionaire,
4: yes,
25: and the final question to win $1 Million on Who Wants to Be a Millionaire, it reads as follows. Who was the first man to walk on the moon? And your choices are Neil Armstrong, Yogi Bear, Bill Smith, or D, they didn't land on the moon. What would your answer be?
4: D. Millsy.
25: What about Colin?
4: What about Colin? He says, Millsy, surely you are not serious in trying to convince people that Armstrong walked on the moon some 50 years ago. Do 5 minutes of research sometime. And he's even got his phone number there for you to give him a ring.
25: And to Colin. Talk to the conspiracy theorists.
4: Colin has sent that about...
25: Come on, Colin.
4: It's amazing, isn't it, how people think?
25: Come on, Colin.
4: Like, it's amazing how many people are thinking like me, and then there are others like you. It's just amazing.
25: Yeah, well, I'm thinking right, and you are off the planet.
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25: I should clarify that. Off the planet in a film studio. Right, now, poor old Seb, who's back today, which is good news for us.
4: Yes.
25: He's had to give up something that he really, really liked. And I must admit, I admired him for having a crack. But he finished up with a fractured eye socket, broken cheekbones, and let's face it, a big journey back. Now, you have officially announced to the world today that you are giving up something that you love, and that is you'll never play another game of AFL. Is that correct?
1: Never again. Resi's footy is over for me.
25: And why is that?
1: I'm just worried that, well, when the surgeon said, oh, look, there's a chance you could go blind as a result of this surgery in your right eye, which is this eye that I have a prosthetic in, I thought, well, I'm just very lucky I didn't get knocked on the other side. Otherwise, I'd be potentially completely blind, which I don't
4: know. So did he not know that you were already blind?
1: No, which is concerning for a surgeon that he couldn't spot a prosthetic eye.
25: Well, that's a very good one.
4: That is good.
25: Good. So therefore, Seb has to give up something that he loves, and that is footy. So what we're asking today, to kind of help the young boy along, the young man along, we want to ask, what have you given up?
4: 24.
25: What have you given up that you would still like to be doing, but you just had to give it up? Okay. So it could have been an activity, it could have been a substance, it could have been whatever.
4: I'm going to give
25: you 133-882. Kind of help Seb along on his journey. What did you have to give up that you really miss?
4: I miss running. I used to love running, mate.
25: Really?
4: Love it.
25: Do you love running?
4: Absolutely loved running. Like, I wasn't fast, but I used to love running longer distances. And so for me, running was something that I used to do, enjoy it, keeping fit. Mm-hmm. And now, like, walking just doesn't cut the mustard,
25: yeah,
4: mate.
25: Yeah, I can relate to it.
4: Like, it's just so hard. It takes four times as long as just going for a nice run. And that's what I miss. I
25: had to give up triathlons, and I really miss it.
1: Oh, man.
25: I really miss it. But, Seb, your life will go on.
1: Yeah.
25: I mean, seriously, what have you given up that you really miss? We'd love to hear from you. 133-882. It doesn't have to be exercise, by the way. It could be
4: anything.
25: You gave up drinking, you gave up smoking, but you still would like to be doing it, but you know that you couldn't. 133-882. Do you care about Seb? If you do, you could give them a bit of a call. So John says he's given up
4: sex.
25: Has he?
4: Yes, that's what it says. Reckons he's too old.
25: Oh.
4: Are you ever too old?
25: Well, no. Well,
1: Millsy?
4: What, you still think about it, Millsy?
25: Think about it. Well, you think that's funny? Good on you. I'm not that old.
4: I know.
25: Some of your best work can be done as you get older because of experience.
4: I knew this would go here.
25: I didn't bring it up. You brought it up. Left Lane Dan says he gave up gambling.
4: Well, that's good.
25: Yeah.
4: Yeah.
25: He misses it though. 133-882. It's 7:56.
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6: Still getting reports of this vehicle flyer. Kwinana Freeway northbound before Roe Highway in Vibra Lake. The left lane's closed by the incident response team, DFS police and towing services all on site. Traffic is heavy back to Billia Drive in conjunction with Morning Peak. And a crash in Jandakot still causing issues. Roe Highway westbound at Carroll Ave, the right lane blocked. Traffic busy on approach there, so again, proceed with caution. I'm Seb Clark, I'm Perth's traffic leader, 6PR.
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4: Okay, we have plenty of calls to get to. 133-882, please join the queue. Have your say. It is 13-28 and it's 10 degrees right now. Terry and Madeley. G'day, Terry.
29: Yeah, g'day, boys. I gave up alcohol, smoking and wild women. And it was the worst 5 minutes of my life.
25: It didn't last long, Terry, obviously. Someone else gave up AFL. They had 3 nose reconstructions by the time they were 23. That was from Lou. Did you take some solace from that?
30: I do.
25: And someone else said, have you thought about staying involved with the game? Mm-hmm. Maybe take up umpiring, goal umpiring, coaching, team manager?
30: I think if players worked out that I had one eye, they'd probably come after me for not
4: making
30: the right
4: decision. Mate, he hasn't got time anyway.
30: I don't.
4: He commentates. He does all the technical work that he does. He's working almost 6 days, 7 days a week as it is. Well, haven't got time.
25: When he's not lying.
4: Yeah, he's back. He's an entrepreneur.
25: Trevor is at Palmyra. G'day, Trev. Hello, Trevor. No, Trevor's given up talking on the radio.
4: He's flying.
25: Steve's at Darch. Morning, Steve.
31: Yeah. Oh, good morning, fellas. A long, long time ago, I had to give up the BMX bike and mountain biking. It wasn't good on the face and the teeth when you went over the front, so I had to give that up. Wasn't good for the looks. But I've also got an offer for Seb that if he wants to come down to our golf club, he could swap the physical pain for some mental pain. He could come down and play with us.
30: I've got some golf clubs on the way to me, actually. My brother's got me some hand-me-downs. I think I will be taking up golf.
25: Where do you play?
31: We play at the Cambridge Golf. We play at Wembley on Saturday mornings. So, okay. And we're first off, so you're out the way. So you're most welcome to come down. We're a good bunch of blokes. Well, there's some other blokes as well, but there's some good blokes there. Okay. And, pop on down.
25: Okay. All right. Good work.
4: Steve. That's a nice
25: invite.
4: That's
25: a lovely gesture, isn't it? I gave up my own money when I started having a family. I really miss it, says Tony. Trevor's at Palmyra. G'day, Trev.
32: Yes, good morning.
25: What have you got for us?
32: I had to give up flying when I was 84. I flew from 19 to 84 only because I was driving down to Narrogin to the gliding club and the family didn't want me driving anymore.
25: But they're happy for you to fly but not to drive.
32: That's it, yes.
25: Well, are you safer in the air than you are on the roads, do you reckon, Trev?
32: Yes, definitely.
25: Do you miss it? I mean, do you miss being up in the sky and just, you know?
32: Oh, absolutely. Yeah.
25: So when you fly in a jet, do you still get the same sensation or not?
32: Oh, yes, yeah. Flying's flying, you know. I don't mind what I'm in.
11: Yeah. But you did you say you were in a glider, Trev?
32: Yeah, so to fly gliders, yeah.
13: Good. You can have that. I wouldn't do that in a fit. Thanks, Trevor. I miss KFC after watching the sunset at Port Beach, says Pete.
11: Let's go to Mark in Bayswater. Hello, Mark.
14: G'day. Yeah, I've given up believing in conspiracy theories, Carl. Listen, mate, if you're serious, go and buy a high-powered telescope, focus in on the Bay of Tranquility, and you can see all the junk that they left behind.
11: Oh, yeah, that's good.
13: Oh, that's pretty good.
11: That sounds like a good
13: idea.
11: That's
13: good. Someone wants to bet me $10,000 that man never walked
11: away. Hey, mate, you should see all these people that are sending in all these messages, though, since I basically just raised that this morning. It's amazing how many people don't believe it happened, Mark.
14: Yeah, because of the internet, Carl.
13: Yeah, that's
11: okay.
13: Conspiracy
14: you trust
13: theorists.
14: About 1% of what you read on the internet.
13: Very good. Okay. Thank you, Mark. Very, very common sense there. Have you thought about power walking?
11: Don't worry, I'm a power walker. I walk fast.
13: Do you see the Carlton players mimicking the walkers when they kick the goal on the weekend?
11: I walk as fast as I can because I want it to be over walking.
13: Right.
11: It's not the same. Not the same.
13: My weightlifting coach has been in contact with me. Bobby, morning.
11: The one
13: he says,
11: haven't been to.
13: Mate, do you miss weightlifting? Remember, you still have 10 sessions to do. Hope you're well. Well, I would be there, but the shoulder, not good, Bob, not good. Let's get to Brad.
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11: The man walk on the moon, Brad.
10: Morning, boys. Good to be here. Oh, I got no idea. Couldn't care less. Be really honest.
13: Of course they did.
11: No idea. Couldn't care less. Let's go on to Freo, mate. What do you reckon?
10: It's a couple of big games this weekend, boys. There's no doubt about that. One of them's clearly, obviously, Melbourne versus Fremantle. Melbourne more so because, you know, Fremantle can't go up or down, Millsy, so we know that. But Melbourne are desperate to try and stay in that race for 4, 5, 6. So they've got a few coming back in. I think Fremantle are pretty settled. It looks as though, obviously, Brendan Cox might be nearly ready to come back. There, drop McDonald, Millsy. I mean, he was pretty darn good last week.
13: He was, It's hard, though, because, you know, the defenders that they've got are pretty good, too. But some say that, and this is not having a crack, but if Fremantle have got a weakness, is it their defence?
10: Look, I think if you can pull them apart, 100%, every defence can be pulled apart. You know, it's like if you isolate them and make them play one-on-one collectively, they're very good. But if you can isolate them, you've got yourself a bit of a chance. I think we saw that with Hawthorn when Gunston was over there a few months ago, Borry, when you were calling that game. But I'm looking more at Melbourne, and Melbourne have got three coming back in. I mean, Howes will go out now. He won't play. He hurt himself. He'll definitely be out. But Chandler,
11: good player.
10: Latrell Pickett.
11: Playing well.
10: And Daniel Turner. They've been three permanent fixtures all year. So you'd suspect that those boys will be coming back into the mix, I would think, for Melbourne. And that's a really must win for them. I was sort of looking at Collingwood, because obviously they play West Coast, and West Coast need to make some changes. I think that's a given. But in the mix for, Collingwood have got a few injury problems now, boys.
11: They do.
10: Certainly hit them in a strange way. Three of the boys got injured last weekend. DeGoey's a test because he's got a bit of a glute problem at the moment. Lipinski's out with a calf.
11: Yep.
10: Perriman with a hamstring.
11: How?
10: And Schultz with an ankle is a bit dodgy. You're not sure whether he's coming across. So yeah, there's a little bit to like about West Coast are going to be fronting on the weekend, but Collingwood are more system based, aren't they, Carl, rather than personnel. You heard the old saying, one soldier down, another one up. Well, no one is more to that than Collingwood. They can get by without, they've got by without Darcy Moore and a few others along the way. So yeah, just an interesting scenario there. We'll know in the next 24 hours to see how all that goes down.
13: Are you tipping the Eagles?
11: No, just throwing it out there that Collingwood aren't going to be as strong as what they have been. And by the way, Collingwood's first loss since their bye against Geelong. So they've been in pretty good form.
13: Okay.
10: A little bit of an anomaly. What about this? Not so long ago, boys, we were talking about the ski jumping and filling up the crotch in the air to get their aerodynamics.
11: Yep.
10: Well, in the ladies' version of the Tour de France, there's allegations of gaining advantage through the use of padded bras, Millsy.
11: Yeah.
10: Apparently, with aerodynamics, if you've got a
0: bigger bosoms. Yep. It's less air flowing around the body, and it doesn't mean you're going to be the 21k time trial. Doesn't mean you're going to be having 10 or 20 or 30 seconds out of, you know, off your time, basically. Right. But it is. They're all saying it's around about 4% advantage. So now what they're doing is they're making sure that they have to test all of the ladies to make sure they haven't got anything stuffed down there.
25: Does that mean I should think about going into the Tour de France?
0: Yes, that's what I was thinking that exactly
11: well,
0: myself.
11: I was thinking more skiing. I thought
0: you could start riding
11: in. Down your strides. That'd be a pretty good look, Millsy.
0: Well, instead of going down the beach with a potato down the back of your sports shorts. So anyway, that's okay. But so I just thought it was a little bit interesting. So there's that many different ways to try and push the system advantage. These days, isn't there? Yeah, exactly.
11: Well, it's better than a blood transfusion, Brad.
25: Hey, Brad. Have a good day. Is.
11: See you, Brad.
0: I'll do my best. Hang on, I'm just going to go and pat my bra.
25: Right.
0: Maybe I don't.
25: No, exactly. Anthony from Midland, Millsy and Carl, they definitely did go to the moon. I saw Elvis at the supermarket and he told me so. That's from Anthony.
11: Is it a full moon today, I wonder?
25: No, but you should be howling.
11: I'm going to check.
25: It's 4 to 8.
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30: Checking in on that crash once again in Jandakot Row Highway westbound at Carroll Ave, the right lane blocked. Traffic still busy on approach, so proceed with caution. Still reports of this fire. Quinana Freeway northbound before Row Highway in Bibra Lake. A car is on fire there. The left lane still closed by the incident response team. DFS police and towing services all on site. Again, traffic is heavy back to Billia Drive in conjunction with Morning Peak. I'm Seb Clark and Perth's traffic leader, 6PR.
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11: I was keeping a close eye on the tour last night. There was one of the girls did a magnificent job in winning the stage by a big margin and went out solo and got the job done. But they had a real big focus in on the you know the bras and the backs of the athletes as they were riding along. So they are quite serious when it comes to this, Millsy.
25: How often have they had the Tour de France for women?
11: For a lot of years now.
25: Really?
11: Yeah.
25: I've never heard of it.
11: What do you mean?
25: No, seriously, I knew the Tour de France.
11: Women's footy.
25: I've heard of all that, but okay. Is this a recent event? Is it
11: no,
25: a recent thing? I've never heard of it
11: for ages. Hey,
25: seriously, had you heard of it before this year?
11: Yes, many times. I've been working in sport for a long time.
30: Launched in 2022.
25: 2022, okay. Mm-hmm. There you go. Carl is 100% correct. It was done in the same studio as Lost in Space. Please.
11: There's hundreds of people that are texting this morning.
25: I'm just bemused by it.
11: It's amazing.
25: To be quite honest. Absolutely bemused.
11: Don't read the internet.
25: 8 o'clock.
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2: It's 10 degrees at 8 o'clock. Good morning, I'm Philippa Maher. Year 3 students' numeracy skills in WA have plunged to a 4-year low. The latest NAPLAN results show almost 40% of the year group are struggling with maths. Shadow Education Minister Liam Staltari says teachers need more support.
3: I hear from teachers every week that too much paperwork and red tape is taking them away from the classroom and from teaching. Some progress has been made to reduce that workload, but there's more that needs to be done.
2: And the Federal Education Minister has admitted there is a need to overhaul the maths curriculum in Australia. Jason Clare says maths is often a difficult subject to teach. It's soon going to cost passengers to keep a carry-on bag in Jetstar's overhead storage. From February next year, one bag can be kept under a seat for free. Passengers will have to buy space for larger bags in the overhead locker. Daniel Skibberis from advice site Point Hacks has told 6PR Breakfast fees will vary according to the route.
5: So something like Launceston to Sydney would be $25, but Perth to Bali would be $39, for example. So the longer the route, usually a bit more.
2: The Home Affairs Minister's planned appearance at the National Press Club has been cancelled. Tony Burke was expected to announce sweeping cuts to Australia's migration centre.